0: comments were misplaced and called them an unwarranted interference in its internal affairs. It said the right to peaceful assembly can be practiced subject to limits in the interests of public order. The UN Human Rights Office earlier called on Indian authorities to exercise utmost restraint and release all those who were arbitrarily detained. An unnamed Home Ministry official told Reuters that 2,000 people were arrested yesterday as authorities moved to stop demonstrations. Protesters were intercepted on their way to the designated protest site of Jantar Mantar. Authorities say the protests were illegal and that organizers had asked for permission too late. Thousands of police and paramilitary forces were deployed as Delhi was placed under lockdown. Mobile internet services were suspended. Metro stations and markets were shut. A spokesperson for the ruling Bharatiya Janata Party said India has thwarted attempts to incite anarchy and stated that the country will be governed by parliament and not by the streets.
1: Ganesh Kumar ko istifa dena hoga. Jab tak nahi dega tab tak hum roz aayenge protest mein.
2: Nahi dar kis baat ki hai? 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Kitni laathi chalegi? Laathiyon se dar nahi hai.
0: NDTV reports most of those detained have been released, except the founder and other leaders of the Cockroach Janata Party. The CJP called for their release and vowed to continue protesting until Chief Election Commissioner Gyanesh Kumar resigns. Mr. Kumar is under pressure to quit over revisions that removed roughly 130 million names from voter lists. Opposition parties and other critics say it affected the outcome of the recent state polls and benefited the BJP. The party denies this. The Election Commission rejected allegations of impropriety and said the revisions were necessary to remove duplicate and ineligible voters. Neha Punya is tracking developments for CNA, and she tells us how authorities have transformed New Delhi into an impregnable fortress.
3: A lot of people have criticized the sweeping nature of security arrangements, but police officers here have been telling us it's necessary because in their eyes that assembly that was called for at Jantar Mantar, the public protest site, is unlawful, they say, because no permission was granted for it. Many people have described the scenes in central Delhi, they've described New Delhi as a fortress, and that's very apt because that fortress has been nearly impossible to breach. Through the day, we have seen small groups of protesters, whether they are student activists, whether they are Gen Z cockroach supporters or opposition members, supporters of opposition parties. They've tried to march to Jantar Mantar, but they've been detained promptly. They've been put into buses and they've been taken away to detention centers. It's almost been like a cat and mouse game almost. Security teams chasing people down a street, detaining them, putting them away. And then, suddenly you'll see another group of protesters trying to assemble, demonstrate, and the same scene has been playing out repeatedly. Central Delhi has been very, very securely cordoned off, but as a result, what's happened is some groups have managed to hold impromptu demonstrations out of that 4-kilometer radius that officials had identified as the key area surrounding Jantar Mantar. Just down the road, in fact, we saw student activists holding an impromptu demonstration, but they were also detained and taken away. And now Abhijit Dipke's Cockroach Janata Party says youngsters should continue to march, and if they are stopped, they should sit where they are and protest right there.
0: President Donald Trump says the U.S. may join Saudi Arabia in launching strikes against Yemen's Houthi rebels. That's after another deadly attack on Riyadh's airport.
4: We just found out about the recent attack, so we'll make a decision. We move very quickly.
0: Mr. Trump's comments follow a strike on King Khalid International Airport on Saturday. Saudi civil aviation authorities say at least 12 people were killed and more than 300 injured. Airport operations have been suspended, with flights canceled or diverted. The Saudi-led coalition fighting the Houthis in Yemen says the group was behind the attack. It described the strike as a, quote, war crime, and says it will respond firmly. The Houthis have not claimed responsibility. The airport has been targeted multiple times this week, with Thursday's Houthi-claimed attacks killing three Saudi citizens. The strikes come amid renewed fighting in Yemen after a four-year truce collapsed in July. Saudi-backed Yemeni government

0: Riyadh prepares to host major international energy and investment conferences. President Trump is calling for new leadership in Ukraine after trading barbs with Ukrainian counterpart Volodymyr Zelensky over a diesel deal with Russia.
1: I suggest they get a new leader who can make a deal, because he could have made many deals that for some reason he never does. And let me go a step further. If I were president, you wouldn't have ever had that war. That war would have never started. There was no reason that that war with Ukraine and Russia started. It started due to incompetence.
0: Ukrainian officials have backed Mr. Zelensky. The country's foreign minister says the president has the support of the Ukrainian people and that they have the right to decide. An opposition lawmaker also echoing the sentiment, saying that no other country can decide who leads Ukraine. British Prime Minister Andy Burnham has reiterated complete solidarity with the Ukrainian leader. A statement from his office says the UK will continue to strengthen sanctions on Russia. Washington had struck a deal with Moscow on Friday to buy diesel from Russia. It's seen as the Trump administration's latest efforts to address high fuel prices ahead of the midterm elections in November. Mr. Zelensky called the deal a, quote, weak decision. He said Russia expressed its gratitude by dropping 5 glide bombs on residential buildings in Zaporizhia. Reports say at least 21 people, including 4 children, were killed. One analyst says the U.S.-Russia agreement is unlikely to have that much of an impact.
2: It's not going to accomplish what he wants to accomplish, the kind of volumes that they're talking about. First of all, they're just notional right now. It's something that Putin said. I'm not sure that the Russians can respond very quickly. So it's really not going to accomplish what he wants to accomplish, which is reducing the prices at the pump in the near term, especially before the midterms.
0: President Trump has renewed his criticism for not receiving the Nobel Peace Prize. He listed reasons why he believes he deserves the award in a social media post and reiterated it to reporters at the White House.
1: Oh, it's very interesting because I ended 8 wars. I got all the hostages back, dead and alive. I brought in over 300 hostages from other countries. I stopped China and I stopped Taiwan. I mean, that's going along. Who knows what happens, but I stopped it. Stopped a lot of things from happening, but I ended 8 wars, 8 actually inflamed wars. And they gave the Nobel Prize to a person that nobody ever heard of. I'd never heard of her.
0: This year's award went to Navi Pillay, a former International Criminal Court judge. The 85-year-old was recognized for her efforts to promote international law. President Trump has described the award as disgraceful and embarrassing. His administration has also imposed sweeping sanctions on the ICC. Ms. Pillay has condemned the move as unacceptable. Coming up on Asia Now, Bangkok prepares to host the IMF and World Bank annual meetings, bringing together more than 15,000 participants for discussions on the state of the global economy. Plus, air quality remains in the unhealthy range across Singapore as hazy conditions persist.
3: When I'm driving, I will tend to doze off.
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12: Yeah. 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
5: Thailand is stepping up security in Bangkok ahead of the IMF and World Bank annual meetings. More than 15,000 participants from 191 countries are expected in the Thai capital next week for talks on the global economy. Some 500 police officers have been deployed to secure the meeting venue, 21 official hotels and tourist attractions. Authorities say there will also be undercover officers as well as drones and motorcade escorts. To help ease traffic, government officials will work from home, with Bangkok also declaring an additional public holiday. Thailand's finance ministry estimates spending by participants could generate up to $67 million for the economy. Singapore's air quality remains in the unhealthy range, with a 24-hour PSI sitting between 115 and 153 for all 5 regions as at 8 a.m., The National Environment Agency forecasts conditions to remain unhealthy to high unhealthy today as smoke haze from southern Sumatra and Kalimantan drifts towards Singapore. The 1-hour PM 2.5 readings are elevated across all 5 regions as well, with the West recording the highest level at 114 micrograms per cubic meter. Singapore stands ready and is in touch with Indonesia to help with the haze, especially in fighting forest fires. Minister for Sustainability and the Environment, Grace Fu, says she has offered her support and appreciation to her Indonesian counterpart.
6: I'm also supporting any regional efforts to have discussions on regional cooperation on haze issues. Just to reiterate, we are concerned about the well-being of our people. We are on top of the situation. We have plans put in place. And we'll do whatever is needed to protect the public health of Singaporeans.
5: This follows guidance issued by the Haze Task Force. According to Ms. Fu, the task force meets regularly and has developed contingency plans, including the activation of haze shelters in communities. Advisories covering several areas like schools, workplaces, transport, and sports have been issued. For example, the Education Ministry will consider closing schools when haze levels exceed 300.
6: We are very concerned for our population, particularly those that are more vulnerable, the seniors, the young children, pregnant women, as well as those with lung and heart conditions. We are on top of the situation. The task force, the Haze Task Force, has been meeting regularly. We have sufficient stock of the N95 masks and will be prepared to deploy when necessary.
5: Singapore Education Minister Desmond Lee says any decision to close schools due to the haze will be announced by around 8 p.m. the night before. School closures and postponement of major examinations will only be considered if the 24-hour PSI is expected to exceed 300 the next day. For now, classes and national exams will continue in enclosed venues with air purifiers, with schools ready to step up measures if the haze worsens. Students who are unwell and unable to sit for their national exams can also apply for special consideration through their schools. More information will be sent through Parents Gateway over the weekend. Still to come on Asia Now, the haze having little impact on the Grand Prix action at Singapore's Marina Bay. Red Bull's Max Verstappen roaring to pole position.
7: Are you not worried crossing the road like that? in 2025.

0: 2025, accidents involving elderly pedestrians hit a record high.
1: What happens if this is a slow pedestrian?
0: For more than a decade, Singapore has redesigned roads to protect seniors. So why are more of them still getting hurt? Talking Point, tonight on CNA.
2: How moving abroad cut this Hong Kong couple's monthly expenses by 70%. Mortgage rates are rising. When does switching actually save you money? She invests up to 80% of her salary. Could it make her a millionaire by 30? On Money Mind, Wednesday on CNA.
3: I didn't know if he would actually pass or not. It's always kind of like a 50-50 chance.
4: Born and raised in South Korea, but a second nationality obtained as children could cost them the only home they have known.
5: 그럼 이제 아까 그 출국 명령서 같은 게 나온 거죠. 그러니까 너는 지금 한국 사람이 아니니까 출국을 해라.
4: Caught between two nationalities. Wednesday on CNA.
6: Malaysia once welcomed the Rohingya. Now resentment is rising.
7: Saya tak nak satu hari ini negara saya dijajah pula oleh puak Rohingya ni.
8: The hatred has been translated into actions.
6: As humanitarian ideals collide with growing opposition, Malaysia faces a dilemma. What should it do with the Rohingya?
9: Anwar inherited thousands of Rohingyas that are already here. What can he do?
6: Insight, Thursday on CNA.
10: Red Bull's Max Verstappen is on red-hot form at the Formula One Singapore Grand Prix. He topped qualifying to take pole for the main race today. The Dutchman finished fastest in qualifying ahead of Ferrari's Charles Leclerc as the pair take the front row of the grid for main race. Ferrari's Lewis Hamilton and championship leader Kimi Antonelli of Mercedes will line up behind them. Earlier on Saturday, rain wreaked havoc on the sprint race with slippery road conditions serving up a thriller. Verstappen emerged from the carnage that knocked out 9 cars to claim the last sprint title of the season. Singapore pushes Formula One drivers to the limit. Heat, humidity, and almost 2 hours of relentless concentration. So what makes Marina Bay such a brutal test, and what changes with the new 2026 cars and regulations? Caitlin Ng explains.
11: Now, the Singapore Grand Prix has become known as one of the most physically demanding races on the F1 calendar. But what exactly makes racing here so challenging? And what does it actually take to make it to the checkered flag?
12: Let's start with the track itself. The Marina Bay Circuit is just under 5 kilometres long, but squeezes 19 corners into every lap. And this is no purpose-built playground. These are roads Singapore uses every day, which means bumps, tight turns, and unforgiving barriers hugging the racing line.
11: Now compare that with something like this. I'm here at the Sepang International Circuit in Malaysia, and there's one key difference from Marina Bay that's pretty easy to see. Space. Now this is a purpose-built racing track. There are wider stretches of track, longer sweeping corners, and in parts of the circuit, run off beyond the track itself.
12: Singapore gives drivers little breathing room. Brake, turn, accelerate, then do it all again.
11: But going through those corners is only part of the challenge, because unlike most purpose-built circuits, in parts of Marina Bay, get it wrong, and those barriers aren't too far away.
12: At this speed, drivers need to know exactly where to brake and turn. Get it wrong, and there's little room to recover.
13: The name of the game really in Singapore is to use your practice sessions to build confidence, get closer and closer and closer to the wall until when you get to qualifying and you're literally brushing the wall to get the most amount of lap times.
11: So with some of these factors in mind, the real question is, how difficult is it to actually do it? Now, I won't be able to get into an actual Formula One car to try it for myself, but this racing simulator should be able to give me a good idea of the precision it takes to navigate Marina Bay.
14: Brake in a straight line, yeah.

0: in a straight line, turn in, don't go over the curb.
1: So here in this static setup, I'm already having to navigate sharp turns, figure out where to brake, and watch for the barriers next to me. I haven't even begun looking at what some of these buttons on the steering wheel mean, or what some of the numbers on the screen are. In an actual race car, the driver has to pay attention to all of this, all while his body is being put to the test as well.
2: Under G-force, a driver's head and helmet can feel up to 55 kilograms heavier. The neck has to hold that steady while the driver steers, brakes, and reacts.
1: And as if that wasn't enough, there's Singapore's good old weather. Now, the temperatures here are one thing, but the high humidity makes it hard for sweat to evaporate efficiently, another factor that drivers here have to take into consideration.
2: Now, add the gear. Fire-resistant layers, race suit, gloves, balaclava, helmet. Each layer traps more heat.
3: And within the cockpit, temperatures increase even more, and drivers will lose close to 2 kilograms in weight just from the sweat that they have throughout the race.
2: Drivers must still track rivals, team calls, tyres and flags, while hitting the same braking points lap after lap.
3: It's like driving down the motorway at a huge speed while trying to change your radio station to a really local radio station, changing your cruise control to an exact number. Someone's calling you from home asking you what you want from dinner. There's a truck behind you flashing its lights trying to get you to move out of the way, and you're rubbing your belly and patting your head. That's how complex it is to drive one of these Formula One cars.
2: And Singapore adds one more complication. The race runs under floodlights. But if rain hits, spray can cut visibility fast, exactly when drivers can least afford to lose sight of the road.
1: Now, getting through a race as challenging as Singapore's isn't just down to the person behind the wheel. There's also a whole team working to get that car to the finish line. And here inside the Red Bull Garage, you get a sense of just how much goes into it.
2: Even the steering wheel does far more than steer. With more than 1,000 settings, it helps manage the car and keeps the driver connected to the team. Behind the scenes, they track tyres, gaps, energy, and pit timing. In Singapore, that timing can be crucial. While the driver makes split-second calls on track, the team does the same behind the scenes.
1: So that's what makes Singapore such a demanding race. And this year, drivers will be taking on our streets in a very different car. Now, Formula One introduced some of its biggest technical changes in decades for its 2026 championship, some of which could change the way drivers tackle circuits like Singapore's.
2: The 2026 cars are shorter and narrower. The idea is to make them more agile. That could matter here, where drivers are constantly changing direction through each corner. There's also a new way to overtake. DRS, which opened the rear wing to help drivers gain speed, is gone. Now, both wings can adjust on designated straights, regardless of race position. And drivers close enough to the car ahead can use overtake mode, giving them extra electrical power to attack. But how will that make overtaking easier in Singapore?
3: The honest answer to that is we don't really know until we hit the practice sessions. These are new cars, these are new regulations. It's a new challenge, it's a new way of going racing. It does make it very exciting. You'll probably see a lot more overtakes this weekend because of it.
1: Now, the cars and regulations may be different, but Singapore's still a test of heat, barriers, and concentration. Now, even with the 2026 changes, getting to the checkered flag at Marina Bay is still down to precision and endurance.
4: 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That's Asia Now for this hour. Thanks for joining us. 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
1: My top speed is 50 kilometers per hour, but I might as well be going 100.
0: And the jewelers lighting Hollywood with creations born right here.
2: Nicole Kidman was first, and then we had Michelle Obama.
3: Robert Downey Jr. wore one of our rings on his pinky finger.
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0: Ibigay kalakasan upang sa lahat ng bagayan.
1: In the hands of a woman, the old ways of Budbud Asin are returning to life. Under the Richmond Hotel's warm kitchen light in Iloilo City, a thick crust of salt goes over the sweet and buttery flesh of the local pompano, or pomfret, locking in the pure scent of the sea. A stone's throw away at the waterfront Moliere Deli and Restaurant, that same salt graces the top of steaks, oysters, salads, and pasta, making the flavors pop. This is Budbud Asin, the peace-loving salt. Once doomed for extinction, it's back because of Lawley Noblezada, who calls herself the Asindera, or salt maker of Miagao.
0: Hello, Mambal. This is our gift for you. Mambal is one of our benefactors in our Budbud Asin Miagao.
2: We segregate the bigger pieces so it comes as, for dumping. And it's good on anything. And then the finer salt we use in our restaurant.
1: Today, you can find Budbud Asin sold in specialty shops across Iloilo. But it took Lawley 8 hot years to get here. An hour away in Miagao is where her story began. A town of fishermen, farmers, and weavers. Miagao Wanons live close to the earth and even closer.

0: closer to the sea. 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
1: Na kung saan nung maliit pa po ako, nakikita ko po yung aking mga ano, mga tiyuhin na gumagawa ng asin. 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But it was little by little died because of the climate change, because of the laborious kind of work, because maybe ano ang they are not resilient to the climate change.
0: 40 families dwindled to 6 by the year 2012. In a push to revive the artisanal craft, Lorley stepped up.
2: So way back in the late 1990s, one of the projects of the Vice Chancellor was to revive the culture and the tradition of Niagawanons. So when I saw Lorley, I asked her if she knows how to do salt making, and she said, yes, definitely, because my family used to do it. And when Lorley finished her board exam, she came back to me and said, now I am ready.
0: The university provided the land, and Lorley brought the labor and the centuries-old craft. Budbud means to sprinkle, seawater over sand. An area of the beach is first cleaned over 2 to 3 months. Rocks and debris cleared, walkways traced, then fences and flags put up to mark it as a salt field. The sand must be pristine. No ash, no drifting embers, or any contamination soils an entire batch. Then the watering ritual can begin. Seawater seeps in and waits for the sun. The sand acts as a porous absorber, capturing a thin film of brine, allowing for micro-evaporation.
1: Dito ay ating dinidiligan siya. 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
0: Drenched, then basked daily for a straight week, a brine is created, thick, rich, alive with minerals. Making salt this way is precarious work. A change in the elements can destroy a day's labor. Miagao, with its distinct dry and wet seasons, used to be perfect for salt production. Not anymore, with the onset of climate change.
1: Yung paggawa natin ng budbud natin, apektado po talaga kami sa weather. 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
0: When Lorley, along with her husband Rizalde and their children, began making budbud again 7 years ago, they had to reconstruct the craft from fragments. Rizalde's family stories, ancestral hints, and experimentation. Through it all, one question hung in the air. Could they really bring it back? Or were they chasing a tradition too far gone?

0: When I'm driving, I will tend to doze off.
1: I've just always felt tired and sometimes out of control.
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3: Six tired Singaporeans meet digital medicine expert Professor Dean Ho to learn what's draining their energy.
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11: 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So why are more of them still getting hurt? Talking Point, tonight on CNA.
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18: Nearly three decades after the IMF's bailout of Thailand during the Asian financial crisis, Bangkok preparing to host the IMF and World Bank annual meetings once again. We look back at the turbulent chatter and what this global gathering could mean for the Thai economy today on your next Asia First.

0: Surigao sits between Iloilo City and Antique in the Western Visayas of the Philippines, hugging a coastline where sea breeze meets limestone ridges. The waters here carry microcurrents, tidal pulses, and planktonic life. Overlooking it all, the Santo Tomas de Villa Nueva Parish, a UNESCO-listed landmark whose intricate facade draws travelers to the area, guiding not just the faithful, but also the curious who come to see the meeting of history, landscape, and craft. In the village of Mambatad, replicating the traditional salt-making method in Niagao, the Noblezadas have been watering their sand beds with seawater for 7 straight days, saturating the top layer of sand with a brine unlike any other. The family's eldest, Franco, takes on the back-breaking work of hauling it into the filtration house.
1: Ako po yung talagang toka sa pagkuha ng saturated na sand. 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

0: 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Long before soap came in bottles, the people of the Visayas exploited the cleansing power in this mysterious plant to wash clothes, hands, and pans. It's also a vital ingredient in the making of budbud. The Aitas, or mountain tribes, have first-hand access to the plants and would bring them down to the coast to trade for salt. Today, Lorelei can easily get some from her neighbor. And in the spirit of bartering, she's brought salt in exchange.
1: Oh, very good.
0: Add balunos extract to the brine and it triggers a foaming reaction.
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0: 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This bamboo is twice as long as the standard lowland bamboo and more than twice as thick.
2: Itong bamboo na ito, aming piniprepare yan, nililinis, ang kinukuha yung mga dumi talaga kasi dyan natin ilalagay ang ating filtered seawater to make it dry.
0: The duduyans, or bamboo racks, are where the brine will sleep. Under the open sky and a northerly wind, salt begins to bloom. If the weather cooperates, it would take 5 days for the first grains to solidify. Like many traditional salt-making techniques, budbud asin was once in danger of fading into memory. As seawalls gobble up beaches and climate change forces salt makers to give up their craft. Only in recent years, with the help of universities, government institutions, and tourism offices, have artisanal salt makers found space to return. For Lorelei, this revival is deeply personal. 5 years earlier, the mother of eight had gone back to school, juggling family, work, and late nights to earn her degree in social work. When she finally graduated, the University of the Philippines offered her something unexpected, a chance to use their land to make salt. So Lorelei walked away from a stable, well-paying career and stepped into an uncertain future.
2: Ang expectation talaga ng family ko is to work sa office. 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Talagang nag-away kami. 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
0: 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Days of hauling sand, racing sudden rain, and fielding

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2: Sa first 3 to 4 years, talagang grabe yung challenge na parang iwan ko na talaga itong pag-aasin na ito. 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
0: The family stuck together and kept at it, refining the process, innovating, learning to brand and sell their salt.
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3: How moving abroad cut this Hong Kong couple's monthly expenses by 70%. Mortgage rates are rising. When does switching actually save you money? She invests up to 80% of her salary. Could it make her a millionaire by 30? On Money Mind, Wednesday on CNA.
4: I didn't know if he would actually pass or not. It's always kind of like a 50-50 chance.
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0: After days of resting under an open sky, what remains in Lorlie Noblesada's bamboo wrecks is salt. The slow pace of evaporation gives budbud asin its large, flaky crystals that retain trace minerals. In the roasting house, the crystals are heated over a flame to drive off residual moisture, impurities, and to refine its texture, making sure the final product meets food safety standards.
2: Bali, dito natin sa Bacoa siya palalamigin ng ilang hours bago mag-packaging tayo. 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
13: Hello, welcome to Good Morning.
0: After 195 years of salt production in Iloilo, a woman stands at the helm of a local industry once dominated by men.
2: Ating mga variety ng mga asin na kung saan ito ay roasted na ano lang, plain lang siya. 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
0: What began as a means to support her children's education now becomes a way to empower other women, teach them new skills, and preserve Mia Gao's 200-year-old salt-making heritage.
14: Sabay-sabay po kami magpunta dito at saka mag kung anong tutulong namin.
2: Tinatawag yung halata?
14: Oo, meron din po. 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
15: I'm so happy for her, really very happy, because I saw her hardship, I saw her perseverance, I saw her hard work just to promote the salt. This salt making industry is a very tedious work. It really tells about the kind of person the Miyagawanons are. They're very industrious, they're very simple. Maybe if we start introducing this to other industries, like food industries perhaps, maybe this will go on and maybe this will become great someday. I hope.
13: Happy birthday!
0: Lorley turns 50 today, and the village is here to celebrate her and the family's achievements. Today, Dipol's Boot Boot Sea Salt reaches kitchens far beyond this shore. It has expanded to flavored variants, visitor tours, and workshops. Chefs call it delicate, flaky, and alive with the taste of the sea.
16: They use also the lemongrass to incorporate the salt and make more intense flavor to the dish. You taste the aromatics because of the lemongrass. It's not too salty, but there's a tiny bit of the flavor na parang, ano tawag ito, parang malasa siya na not more in salt flavor.
17: We have a monthly degustation where we use budbud heavily. We are partners with the local government in promoting Ilonggo cuisine, Ilonggo farmers, Ilonggo producers, and Ilonggo supplies. This is something that we feel very strongly about. And we actually had the opportunity to bring it to Manila a few times. Next month, we are going to Macau as part of the UNESCO Cities of Gastronomy celebration. And we will again bring budbud there.
0: Salt hasn't just changed one family's life. It's changed the lives around them, the workers at her salt farm who have found both livelihood and purpose. And beyond Mia Gao, Lorley has begun teaching other communities how to make their own salt so that they, too, can draw strength and sustenance from the sea.
2: If I have given a chance, talagang puntahan ko ang buong karagatan na iyan para magkaroonin sila ng mga asin sa kanilang mga bayan po. At sa tingin ko, ang habang may pait pa ako, habang may lasa pa ako, edi mag-asin tayo para na makatulong sa ating kapwa po.
0: In this corner of the world, every handful of salt is a reminder that traditions can survive, that identities can endure, that the sea always finds its way home.

0: Explore a turbulent Asia where humanity, resilience and tradition take the spotlight this October on CNA. During the Japanese occupation of Singapore, an unlikely bond took root.
1: Honor went to the Japanese High Command, imploring them to conserve the collections of the gardens.
0: Discover how scientists came together to protect Singapore's gardens and treasures in War at the Gardens. In Nepal, a devastating flood tears through mountain valleys, sweeping away homes and lives.
2: People are crying and shouting.
0: Witness extraordinary acts of courage as communities come together to search, rescue and rebuild. In Nepal, the floods wake. And in Taiwan, 11,000 pigeons are released far out at sea. Their quest to race back home, guided only by instinct.
2: 每一只每一个都要回来，知道吗？
0: Explore the extraordinary bond between humans and birds behind a tradition facing an uncertain future. In Inside Out Asia, Taiwan's Pigeon Kings. This October on CNA.

0: Nearly three decades after the IMF's bailout of Thailand during the Asian financial crisis, Bangkok preparing to host the IMF and World Bank annual meetings once again. We look back at that turbulent chapter and what this global gathering could mean for the Thai economy today on your next Asia First.
1: This is Asia Now.
2: It's 9 a.m. in Singapore and Hong Kong, 6:30 in New Delhi, and 8 o'clock in Jakarta. I'm Rani Samtani at this hour. The Saudi-led coalition vows to respond firmly after fresh attacks target Riyadh's international airport. 12 people have been killed, including one American, and more than 300 have been injured. India rejects the UN rights body's remarks over mass detentions in Delhi, calling them unwarranted. Leaders of the cockroach movement were among thousands detained ahead of a planned protest in the Indian capital. And Singapore remains shrouded in haze, air quality in the unhealthy range across all five regions, as authorities warn conditions could worsen in the coming hours.

0: President Donald Trump says the U.S. may join Saudi Arabia in launching strikes against Yemen's Houthi rebels. That's after another deadly attack on Riyadh's airport. He called the strike a, quote, terrible thing and said it's not acceptable.
1: We just found out about the recent attack, so we'll make a decision. We move very quickly.
0: Mr. Trump's comments follow a strike on King Khalid International Airport on Saturday. Saudi civil aviation authorities say at least 12 people were killed and more than 300 injured. Airport operations have been suspended, with flights canceled or diverted. The Saudi-led coalition fighting the Houthis in Yemen says the group was behind the attack. It described the strike as a, quote, war crime, and says it will respond firmly. The Houthis have not claimed responsibility. The airport has been targeted multiple times this week, with Thursday's Houthi-claimed attacks killing three Saudi citizens. The strikes come amid renewed fighting in Yemen after a four-year truce collapsed in July. Saudi-backed Yemeni government forces have been pressing a counteroffensive against the Houthis, including around the Bab el-Mandeb Strait, which is a key route for Red Sea shipping. The Iran-backed group earlier warned global airlines about the potential consequences of operating in Saudi airspace, which it has declared a zone of military operations. U.S. Secretary of State Marco Rubio has strongly condemned the recent attacks on Saudi Arabia and says an American was among those killed. A U.N. envoy has described the deadly strikes as a grave escalation. Washington and several other foreign embassies have urged their citizens to avoid Riyadh Airport. The latest violence comes as Riyadh prepares to host major international energy and investment conferences. President Trump is calling for new leadership in Ukraine after trading barbs with Ukrainian counterpart Volodymyr Zelensky over a diesel deal with Russia.
1: I suggest they get a new leader who can make a deal, because he could have made many deals that for some reason he never does. And let me go a step further. If I were president, you wouldn't have ever had that war. That war would have never started. There was no reason that that war with Ukraine and Russia started. It started due to incompetence.
0: Ukrainian officials have backed Mr. Zelensky. The country's foreign minister says the president has the support of the Ukrainian people and that they have the right to decide. An opposition lawmaker also echoing the sentiment, saying no other country can decide who leads Ukraine. British Prime Minister Andy Burnham has reiterated complete solidarity with the Ukrainian leader. A statement from his office says the UK will continue to strengthen sanctions on Russia. Washington had struck a deal with Moscow on Friday to buy diesel from Russia. It's seen as the Trump administration's latest efforts to address high fuel prices ahead of the midterm elections in November. Mr. Zelensky called the diesel deal a, quote, weak decision. He said Russia expressed its gratitude by dropping five glide bombs on residential buildings in Zaporizhia. Reports say at least 21 people, including four children, were killed. One analyst says the U.S.-Russia agreement is unlikely to have that much of an impact.
2: It's not going to accomplish what he wants to accomplish, the kind of volumes that they're talking about. I mean, first of all, they're just notional right now. It's something that Putin said. I'm not sure that the Russians can respond very quickly. So it's really not going to accomplish what he wants to accomplish, which is reducing the prices at the pump in the near term, especially before the midterms.
0: President Trump has once again complained after he didn't receive the Nobel Peace Prize. He listed reasons why he believes he deserves the award.
1: Oh, it's very interesting, because I ended eight wars. I got all the hostages back, dead and alive. I brought in over 300 hostages from other countries. I stopped China and I stopped Taiwan. I mean, that's going along. Who knows what happens, but I stopped it. Stopped a lot of things from happening, but I ended eight wars, eight actually inflamed wars. And they gave the Nobel Prize to a person that nobody ever heard of. I'd never heard of her.
0: This year's award went to Navi Pillay, a former International Criminal Court judge. The 85-year-old was recognized for her efforts to promote international law. President Trump called this year's award decision disgraceful and embarrassing. His administration has also imposed sweeping sanctions on the ICC. Ms. Pillay has condemned this move against judges, calling it unacceptable. India has criticized the United Nations after it raised concern over mass detentions during protests demanding the resignation of the election chief. India said the UN's comments were misplaced and called them an unwarranted interference in its internal affairs. It said the right to peaceful assembly can be practiced, subject to limits in the interest of public order. The UN Human Rights Office earlier called on Indian authorities to exercise utmost restraint and release all those who were arbitrarily detained. An unnamed Home Ministry official told Reuters that 2,000 people were arrested yesterday as authorities moved to stop demonstrations. Protesters were intercepted on their way to the designated protest site of Jantar Mantar. Authorities say the protests were illegal and that organizers had asked for permission too late. Thousands of police

0: रही है, हम तो यहीं खड़े हैं, हमको डर किस बात के है, कितनी लाठी चलेगी, लाठियों से डर नहीं है।
1: NDTV reports most of those detained have been released, except the founder and other leaders of the Cockroach Janata Party. The CJP called for their release and vowed to continue protesting until Chief Election Commissioner Gyanesh Kumar resigns. Mr. Kumar is under pressure to quit over revisions that removed roughly 130 million names from voter lists. Opposition parties and other critics said it affected the outcome of the recent state polls and benefited the BJP. The party denies this. The Election Commission rejected allegations of impropriety and said the revisions were necessary to remove duplicate and ineligible voters. Neha Punia has been tracking developments for CNA, and she tells us how authorities have transformed New Delhi into an impregnable fortress.
2: A lot of people have criticized the sweeping nature of security arrangements, but police officers here have been telling us it's necessary because in their eyes that assembly that was called for at Jantar Mantar, the public protest site, is unlawful, they say, because no permission was granted for it. Many people have described the scenes in central Delhi, they've described New Delhi as a fortress, and that's very apt because that fortress has been nearly impossible to breach. Through the day we have seen small groups of protesters, whether they are student activists, whether they are Gen Z cockroach supporters or opposition members, supporters of opposition parties. They've tried to march to Jantar Mantar, but they've been detained promptly. They've been put into buses and they've been taken away to detention centers. It's almost been like a cat and mouse game almost. Security teams chasing people down a street, detaining them, putting them away, and then, you know, suddenly you'll see another group of protesters trying to assemble, demonstrate, and the same scene has been playing out repeatedly. Central Delhi has been very, very securely cordoned off, but as a result, what's happened is some groups have managed to hold impromptu demonstrations out of that 4 kilometer radius that officials had identified as the key area surrounding Jantar Mantar. Just down the road, in fact, we saw student activists holding an impromptu demonstration, but they were also detained and taken away. And now Abhijit Dipke's Cockroach Janata Party says youngsters should continue to march, and if they are stopped, they should sit where they are and protest right there.
1: Coming up on Asia Now, Bangkok prepares to host the IMF World Bank annual meetings, bringing together more than 15,000 participants for discussions on the state of the global economy. Plus, air quality remains in the unhealthy range across Singapore as hazy conditions persist on Grand Prix Day.
3: Are you not worried crossing the road like that?
4: In 2025, accidents involving elderly pedestrians hit a record high.
3: What happens if this is a slow pedestrian?
4: For more than a decade, Singapore has redesigned roads to protect seniors. So why are more of them still getting hurt? Talking Point, tonight on CNA.
5: When I'm driving, I will tend to doze off.
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14: How moving abroad cut this Hong Kong couple's monthly expenses by 70%. Mortgage rates are rising. When does switching actually save you money? She invests up to 80%

0: 20% of her salary. Could it make her a millionaire by 30? On Money Mind, Wednesday on CNA.
1: Thailand is stepping up security in Bangkok ahead of the IMF and World Bank annual meetings. More than 15,000 participants from 191 countries are expected in the Thai capital next week for talks on the global economy. Some 500 police officers have been deployed to secure the meeting venue, 21 official hotels and tourist attractions. Authorities say there will also be undercover officers as well as drones and motorcade escorts. To help ease traffic, government officials will work from home, with Bangkok also declaring an additional public holiday. Thailand's finance ministry estimates spending by participants could generate up to $67 million for the economy. Singapore's air quality remains in the unhealthy range, with the 24-hour PSI sitting between 115 and 152 for all five regions as at 9 a.m. The National Environment Agency forecasts conditions to remain unhealthy to high unhealthy today as smoke haze from southern Sumatra and Kalimantan drifts towards Singapore. The one-hour PM 2.5 readings are elevated across all five regions, with the east recording the highest level at 93. Singapore stands ready and is in touch with Indonesia to help with the haze, especially in fighting forest fires. Minister for Sustainability and the Environment, Grace Fu, says she has offered her support and appreciation to her Indonesian counterpart.
2: I'm also supporting any regional efforts to have discussions on regional cooperation on haze issues. Just to reiterate, we are concerned about the well-being of our people. We are on top of the situation. We have plans put in place. And we'll do whatever is needed to protect the public health of Singaporeans.
1: This follows guidance issued by the Haze Task Force. According to Ms. Fu, the task force meets regularly and has developed contingency plans, including the activation of haze shelters in communities. Advisories covering several areas like schools, workplaces, transport, and sports have been issued. For example, the Education Ministry will consider closing schools when haze levels exceed 300.
2: We are very concerned for our population, particularly those that are more vulnerable, the seniors, the young children, pregnant women, as well as those with lung and heart conditions. We are on top of situation. The task force, the Haze Task Force, has been meeting regularly. We have sufficient stock of the N95 masks and will be prepared to deploy when necessary.
1: Singapore Education Minister Desmond Lee says any decision to close schools due to the haze will be announced by around 8 p.m. the night before. School closures and postponement of major examinations will only be considered if the 24-hour PSI is expected to exceed 300 the next day. For now, classes and national exams will continue in enclosed venues with air purifiers, with schools ready to step up measures if the haze worsens. Students who are unwell and unable to sit for their national exams can also apply for special consideration through their schools. More information will be sent through Parents Gateway over the weekend. Still to come on Asia Now, the haze having little impact on the Grand Prix action at Singapore's Marina Bay. Red Bull's Max Verstappen roaring to pole position.
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1: Red Bull's Max Verstappen is on red-hot form at the Formula One Singapore Grand Prix. He topped qualifying to take pole for the main race today. The Dutchman finished fastest in qualifying ahead of Ferrari's Charles Leclerc as the pair take the front row of the grid for the main race. Ferrari's Lewis Hamilton and championship leader Kimi Antonelli of Mercedes will line up behind them. Earlier on Saturday, rain wreaked havoc on the sprint race, with slippery road conditions serving up a thriller. Verstappen emerged from the carnage that knocked out 9 cars to claim the last sprint title of the season. Singapore pushes Formula One drivers to the limit. Heat, humidity, and almost 2 hours of relentless concentration. So what makes Marina Bay such a brutal test, and what changes with the new 2026 cars and regulations? Caitlin Ng tells us more.
10: Now, the Singapore Grand Prix has become known as one of the most physically demanding races on the F1 calendar. But what exactly makes racing here so challenging? And what does it actually take to make it to the checkered flag?
11: Let's start with the track itself. The Marina Bay Circuit is just under 5 kilometers long, but squeezes 19 corners into every lap. And this is no purpose-built playground. These are roads Singapore uses every day, which means bumps, tight turns, and unforgiving barriers hugging the racing line.
10: Now compare that with something like this. I'm here at the Sepang International Circuit in Malaysia, and there's one key difference from Marina Bay that's pretty easy to see. Space. Now this is a purpose-built racing track. There are wider stretches of track, longer, sweeping corners, and in parts of the circuit, run off beyond the track itself.
11: Singapore gives drivers little breathing room. Brake, turn, accelerate, then do it all again.
10: But going through those corners is only part of the challenge, because unlike most purpose-built circuits, in parts of Marina Bay, get it wrong, and those barriers aren't too far away.
11: At this speed, drivers need to know exactly where to brake and turn. Get it wrong, and there's little room to recover.
12: The name of the game really in Singapore is to use your practice sessions to build confidence, get closer and closer and closer to the wall until when you get to qualifying and you're literally brushing the wall to get the most amount of lap times.
10: So with some of these factors in mind, the real question is, how difficult is it to actually do it? Now, I won't be able to get into an actual Formula One car to try it for myself, but this racing simulator should be able to give me a good idea of the precision it takes to navigate Marina Bay.
13: Brake in a straight line. Yeah, brake. In a straight line, turn in, don't go over the curb.
10: So here in this static setup, I'm already having to navigate sharp turns, figure out where to brake, and watch for the barriers next to me. I haven't even begun looking at what some of these buttons on the steering wheel mean, or what some of the numbers on the screen are. In an actual race car, the driver has to pay attention to all of this, all while his body is being put to the test as well.
11: Under G-force, a driver's head and helmet can feel up to 55 kilograms heavier. The neck has to hold that steady while the driver steers, brakes, and reacts.
10: And as if that wasn't enough, there's Singapore's good old weather. Now, the temperatures here are one thing, but the high humidity makes it hard for sweat to evaporate efficiently. Another factor that drivers here have to take into consideration.
11: Now, add the gear. Fire-resistant layers, race suit, gloves, balaclava, helmet. Each layer traps more heat.
12: And within the cockpit, temperatures increase even more, and drivers will lose close to 2 kilograms in weight just from the sweat that they have throughout the race.
11: Drivers must still track rivals, team calls, tyres and flags, while hitting the same braking points lap after lap.
12: It's like driving down the motorway at a huge speed while trying to change your radio station to a really local radio station, changing your cruise control to an exact number. Someone's calling you from home asking you what you want from dinner. There's a truck behind you flashing its lights trying to get you to move out of the way, and you're rubbing your belly and patting your head. That's how complex it is to drive one of these Formula One cars.
11: And Singapore adds one more complication. The race runs under floodlights. But if rain hits, spray can cut visibility fast, exactly when drivers can least afford to lose sight of the road.
10: Now, getting through a race as challenging as Singapore's isn't just down to the person behind the wheel. There's also a whole team working to get that car to the finish line. And here inside the Red Bull Garage, you get a sense of just how much goes into it.
11: Even the steering wheel does far more than steer. With more than 1,000 settings, it helps manage the car and keeps the driver connected to the team. Behind the scenes, they track tyres, gaps, energy, and pit timing. In Singapore, that timing can be crucial. While the driver makes split-second calls on track, the team does the same behind the scenes.
10: So that's what makes Singapore such a demanding race. And this year, drivers will be taking on our streets in a very different car. Now, Formula One introduced some of its biggest technical changes in decades for its 2026 championship, some of which could change the way drivers tackle circuits like Singapore's.
11: The 2026 cars are shorter and narrower. The idea is to make them more agile. That could matter here, where drivers are constantly changing direction through each corner. There's also a new way to overtake. DRS, which opened the rear wing to help drivers gain speed, is gone. Now, both wings can adjust on designated straights, regardless of race position. And drivers close enough to the car ahead can use overtake mode, giving them extra electrical power to attack. But how will that make overtaking easier in Singapore?
12: The honest answer to that is we don't really know until we hit the practice sessions. These are new cars, these are new regulations. It's a new challenge, it's a new way of going racing. It does make it very exciting. You'll probably see a lot more overtakes this weekend because of it.
10: Now, the cars and regulations may be different, but Singapore's still a test of heat, barriers and concentration. Now, even with the 2026 changes, getting to the checkered flag at Marina Bay is still down to precision and endurance.
1: You can catch the Formula One Singapore Airlines Singapore Grand Prix 2026 at 8 p.m. Singapore Hong Kong time, live on Channel 5 and MeWatch. That's Asia Now for this hour. Thanks for joining us. 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

0: I didn't know if he would actually pass or not. It's always kind of like a 50-50 chance.
1: Born and raised in South Korea, but a second nationality obtained as children could cost them the only home they have known.
2: 그럼 이제 아까 그 출국 명령서 같은 게 나오는 거죠. 그러니까 너는 지금 한국 사람이 아니니까 출국을 해라.
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0: Hello。
1: 哎，嗨，家里人谁来了？
0: 我和我老婆而已。
1: 那孩子怎么样啦？
0: 孩子就这样吧，都健健康康。
2: This is a typical scam call.No surprises, a person pretending to be a friend from Malaysia and asking for help relocating to Singapore. But what's surprising was, it started from this, a local number. This is what a scam call used to look like. Then it evolved, like a local number but calling from overseas. And nowadays, more likeThis, without the +65 prefix, like a call from within Singapore. Over the years, we've learned to be suspicious of overseas numbers. But if the number looks like it's a local call from Singapore, how do you tell if it's a scam call? And where is it really coming from?

0: A few months ago, Christina Heng received what seemed like an ordinary call.
1: The person mentioned that he's Mr. Lee from a very well-known school. The number that he called me is a local contact number. Mm. He said, Christina, you run a renovation company. Can I make an appointment for you to come to my school and meet up with the principal? Because we need a design to renovate our library. At the same time, he also asked me to purchase some mattress for the school. Okay, so he actually showed me this mattress. Mm. That is a brand. So I actually even forward this to my friend to ask my friend whether do they have these mattress. My friend said don't have. So I call back Mr. Lee. I say sorry, my friend don't have the brand that you want. Do you want other brand? He said no. This is the protocol of a school. All schools must use the same brand. So he said that we also have a supplier. Can you help me to call the supplier to order on behalf of us? So I told him, why can't he do it himself? He actually told me that he cannot get the supplier himself because the principal has an argument with the supplier. So he need me to help him order.
2: At this stage, what convinced you that this was a legitimate inquiry for business?
1: I'm not suspicious because first thing is a local number. For local number, I will pick up because of my line of job.
2: Do you have a number for the supplier?
1: Yeah.
2: Right, so it's not a Singapore number. Yes. It's stated clearly here that it is Malaysia.
1: Yes.
2: The supplier is based in Malaysia.
1: Yes.
2: Okay. So when you managed to contact the supplier, what did he say to you?
1: Okay, the supplier said they have stopped and they can also deliver.
0: The supplier who reached out to her on WhatsApp pressured Christina into paying the full amount upfront. To sweeten the deal, they offered a discounted bulk price and a commission of $5,000.
1: I really need the money in order for me to pay for my insurance premium, my HDB loan, all this. For the past 3 months, I do not have any project on hand. Mm. And this is the amount that I think is enough to pay off.
2: I get it. I mean, that sense of like, where is the next paycheck going to come from? How much did you transfer to him?
1: I transferred to him all the money that I have in my joint account with my husband, which is $7,000. I called Mr. Lee to ask him to make a full payment to me, and Mr. Lee agreed. And immediately he said he'd tell the principal and get the account to do the transfer.
0: Minutes later, Christina received this screenshot, a sum of 73,500 Singapore dollars for the 150 mattresses that she supposedly ordered for the school.
1: But in actual fact, the money does not come in. Yeah.
2: From the whole incident, besides the monetary loss, how would you say the incident has affected you?
1: It actually affected me a lot. Like, emotionally, I felt like I'm very stupid. Yeah, like, why I'm so careless and like so easily believe.
2: Did you make a police report?
1: Yes, I made a police report and they told me that they are still doing an investigation, but the only thing that they can only allow to let me know is they are not able to retrieve back the money.
2: Have you tried contacting Mr. Lee?
1: No, I didn't. So the profile picture has changed.
2: Mm. It looks like a company, right?
1: Yeah,
2: now.
1: It's a company that called this a Trillion Credit Solution. Mm.
2: Okay, you know what? I am going to try to dial this number and let's see what sort of response we are actually going to get. Do you mind reading the number out to me?
1: Okay. 9652. Mm-hmm. 652.
0: It sounded like the phone was switched off at the moment or not in use. Christina was drawn into the scam largely because it started with this number, a number that's clearly a Singapore number. I wanted to know how common scam calls from local numbers have become, so I hit the streets.
3: The frequency of scam calls are definitely increasing. Yes, it's actually becoming really irritating.
4: It's just like Singaporean numbers or like phone numbers.
5: They will start from 65 and maybe like 8 something or 9 something. Like something that you wouldn't expect to be a scam call.
3: scam call numbers from just the 8 or the, starting with the 8 or the 9 as usual. Yeah.
5: It's more likely that I'll pick up from a local number compared to an overseas number. You're more likely to know someone from Singapore than, let's say, from overseas.
6: Because usually the scam calls last time would be from like those international numbers. But nowadays, there's a lot of scam calls from local numbers as well, unfortunately.
7: Recently, there's an NTUC. They say I have a policy expired soon. I must renew, otherwise you will be forbidden or something like that. I know that I don't have NTUC. That's why I know this is a scam.
8: If I'm not mistaken, it's a bank. And once there was like a police or something.
9: And then they told me that there might be some potential jobs for me and asked me to look out for some WhatsApp messages.
0: In 2024, the median loss per scam case was just under $1,400 Singapore dollars. In just the first 6 months of 2025, the typical scam victim lost more than the median loss recorded across all of 2024. But the Singapore Police Force does not track how much of this is due to scam calls from local numbers. So here's the thing. Getting a prepaid or postpaid SIM card in Singapore is legal and quick, but it is not anonymous. Subscribers must present official identification to register the SIM card, which means the card is technically traceable. So why can't we trace the scammers?

0: When I'm driving, I will tend to doze off.
1: I've just always felt tired and sometimes out of control.
2: I'm so tired of thinking, I just want to pick up my phone and off my brain.
3: Six tired Singaporeans meet digital medicine expert Professor Dean Ho to learn what's draining their energy.
4: My brain is not draining.
5: Your numbers more closely reflect those who might be in their 50s or maybe even 60s.
6: What the f***?
3: Tracking their bodies day by day, they'll rethink how they sleep, eat, and exercise.
7: Awesome set.
0: I can sleep much earlier to have more energy for the next day.
8: Small adjustments had some pretty impactful benefits.
5: Your total testosterone went up almost 50%.
6: Serious?
8: When you take care of your biology takes care of you.
7: Cheers.
8: Yeah. Well done, well done.
3: Restless, biohacking better health, Saturday and Sunday on CNA.
9: In this age of AI, businesses are under pressure.
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15: Malaysia once welcomed the Rohingya. 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
17: The hatred has been translated into actions.
15: 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What should it do with the Rohingya?
18: 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What can he do?
15: Insight, Thursday on CNA.
19: Explore a turbulent Asia where humanity, resilience and tradition take the spotlight this October on CNA. During the Japanese occupation of Singapore, an unlikely bond took root.
20: Honor went to the Japanese High Command, imploring them to conserve the collections of the gardens.
19: Discover how scientists came together to protect Singapore's gardens and treasures in War at the Gardens. In Nepal, a devastating flood tears through mountain valleys, sweeping away homes and lives.
21: People are crying and shouting.
19: Witness extraordinary acts of courage as communities come together to search, rescue and rebuild. In Nepal, the floods wake. And in Taiwan, 11,000 pigeons are released far out at sea. Their quest to race back home, guided only by instinct.
22: 每一只每一个都要回来，知道吗？
19: Explore the extraordinary bond between humans and birds behind a tradition facing an uncertain future in Inside Out Asia, Taiwan's Pigeon Kings. This October on CNA.
3: Earlier, I met Christina, who lost all $7,000 of her savings to a scam that started with a Singapore number. I'm meeting the man who is in charge of connecting the dots when it comes to all things scam.
23: If you look at the past 1 to 2 years, we see local numbers being used to scam Singaporeans. Actually, it has started from overseas phone numbers. Then it has actually progressed to +65 because we have sent out a lot of police advisories. So public has become more discerning. And so scammers have actually adapted and shifted tactics to shift to local numbers. They make phone calls from overseas. The number will still appear as a local number without the +65. Would you pick up a local phone number if the call is made to you?
24: So you mean like if a Singapore number comes
23: in? Yes.
24: I won't decline it right away.
23: Yeah.
24: I would be thinking like, oh, could it be someone I know? So I'm more likely to trust a local number, I suppose.
23: And that's precisely what the scammers are looking at because they know that local numbers have a higher possibility of reaching out to potential victims.
24: So what you're saying is that in order for them to call me using a Singapore number, they need a Singapore SIM card.
23: They will be able to get supplies of SIM cards because they can get from people who subscribe and sell the SIM cards to them.
24: So what happens to these local SIM cards after the SIM card mules buy them?
23: These cards will actually be sent overseas where they will reach the scam syndicates that's actually operating in Southeast Asia.
24: Okay, but let me make this very clear. Yeah. The scammers' calls are coming from overseas.

0: but it looks as if they are in Singapore when they call me.
1: They use technology to mask the number, to actually use it as a local call to call out to people, which actually helps the scammers to disguise their tracks, because that means that they are able to operate outside Singapore but still make calls as though as that they are making a local call.
0: Okay, how do they end up overseas, the SIM cards?
1: They will have their means to transport overseas. Yeah, so due to operation reasons, I'm not able to disclose how the transportation part is done.
0: I mean, SIM cards are fairly easy to hide. I mean, I could put a stack of SIM cards in my bag, for example, or my hand carry. So is it by air or by land or by ship?
1: It's possible to be done via these three avenues.
0: A SIM card is something that is very easy to carry out of the country.
1: Yes, we see a lot of youth on board signing up for SIM cards and selling away SIM cards.
0: And what kind of ages are we talking
1: about? We are looking at between 15 to 17.
0: Wow! So the scammers are turning to youths to buy SIM cards?
1: Yes.
0: Why is that so?
1: Some youths are also more impressionable. And of course, the scammers will always use monetary gains, fast cash. If you sell SIM cards, I give you a certain sum of money. And the youths are actually tempted to actually sell the SIM cards to scammers.
0: What happens if we don't stop the illegal selling of SIM cards?
1: SIM cards is actually the critical part that is a scam enabler. If we don't restrict the supply of SIM card, or we don't curb it and allow people to abuse it, that means that the scam syndicate has a lot of infinite supply of SIM cards to use to reach out to local victims.
0: In just the past year, Naresh has counselled 10 young people involved as SIM card mules. How is it that the scammers can get these youths to buy SIM cards?
2: They're able to convince them to buy the SIM cards because of fast cash. They're able to give them about $10 to $15 per SIM card, and that would amount to about $100 if they are able to buy 10 SIM cards.
0: For a child at that age, $100 is a lot of money.
2: Indeed. Some of them know that this is a crime. Some of them have misinformation that they're just giving away their identity and it hurts nobody. For those who knowingly break the law, I think the fast cash is what's luring them into it in the first place.
0: From the cases that you've handled, what is the most number of SIM cards that the youths have been able to buy?
2: They're able to buy 40, 50 in a month.
0: Where are the youths going to buy these SIM cards from?
2: Many of the willing sellers are smaller retail shops, and they are able to mix and match the telcos so that they can stretch the number of SIM cards one person can buy. The worrying thing is that some of them don't stop at being a SIM card mule. They go on to become a recruiter, especially the ones who are more relational and has buying power, charisma, to say, and they are able to go and recruit their peers to do this SIM card mule job.
0: What does a recruiter stand to gain?
2: So if a SIM card mule makes $10 per SIM card, then that very SIM card can be sold up to $300 to $400.
0: The recruiter makes $300 when the SIM card mule makes $10.
2: In fact, one of my youth who was a recruiter was making $1,000 a week. So if they get caught, they might be subjected to probation, or they might go into a juvenile institution. That could be a boys' home or RTC, and they may be fined as well. As compared to adults, I would say it's lighter. At the same time, that's really how the scammers are luring these youths into the whole crime.
0: Between April and June 2025, police exposed a cross-border scam operation that was abusing Singapore's mobile phone networks. The losses from these scam cases exceeded 3.1 million Singapore dollars. One of the countries this syndicate was operating out of is Malaysia. And I'm heading there to understand operationally how our SIM cards are being used.
3: How moving abroad cut this Hong Kong couple's monthly expenses by 70%. Mortgage rates are rising. When does switching actually save you money? She invests up to 80% of her salary. Could it make her a millionaire by 30? On Money Mind, Wednesday on CNA.
4: I didn't know if he would actually pass or not. It's always kind of like a 50-50 chance.
5: Born and raised in South Korea, but a second nationality obtained as children could cost them the only home they have known.
6: 그럼 이제 아까 그 출국 명령서 같은 게 나오는 거죠. 그러니까 너는 지금 한국 사람이 아니니까 출국을 해라.
5: Caught between two nationalities. Wednesday on CNA.
7: Nearly three decades after the IMF's bailout of Thailand during the Asian financial crisis, Bangkok preparing to host the IMF and World Bank annual meetings once again. We look back at the turbulent chapter and what this global gathering could mean for the Thai economy today on your next Asia First.
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13: 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IHI. And Takashimaya Singapore, celebrating 33 years of timeless finesse.

0: I'm on my way to meet a cybersecurity expert who has spent the last 7 years educating consumers about scams, which means he is on top of the scammer's modus operandi. He's asked me to meet him here at this residential area in Putrajaya.
1: Hey, Leanna.
0: Hello. He says scam syndicates usually operate out of residential neighborhoods like this.
1: Okay, Leanna, this is what we call SIM box and SIM cards from various service providers in different countries. And this SIM box, very popular amongst of the cyber criminal activity, where they use this to communicate with their targeted victims. The technology is the same technology being used in customer services call center and other business related to communication between the businesses and the consumer. Okay, for this SIM box, you can slot in 4 SIM cards.
0: Let me check that on out. Oh, it is quite small.
1: Yeah. You can buy maybe like hundreds. And you can times by 4, it means that 400 SIM cards can be slotted into the SIM box and in turn into the SIM farm. SIM farm is one of the present modus operandi for the scammer. Not just in Malaysia, but in Cambodia.
0: I have in my mind a giant place where there are, what, hundreds and thousands of SIM boxes like this one?
1: So 100 of the SIM box can turn my house into a SIM farm.
0: How does the SIM box make sense for the scammers?
1: They use this so that they can automate their call center operations. SIM box connected to a computer where one single click, they can simply communicate with the victims. So can you imagine, instead of using the phones, now they have the device of SIM box and turn that into SIM farm, where they

0: don't need any thousands of smartphones anymore.
1: So what you're saying is that the SIM box and the SIM farms actually help the scammers to have some kind of efficiency?
0: Yes, absolutely. The SIM box can randomly run the number to call any random victims, and it is switching time by time.
1: Can the scam caller actually choose the SIM cards that they are calling with? Can they choose the call numbers, for example?
0: They can choose, but I believe they have software and system for them to randomly call victims and random number. It is switching time by time, because if they keep static on the numbers, normally enforcement can detect the numbers and go find them. So by having this SIM farm, whenever the number being blocked or being tracked by the enforcement, they can automatically switch numbers.
1: I received a scam call recently. The number looked exactly like a Singapore number.
0: So they used the GSM gateway.
2: Working together with the SIM box, the GSM gateway is a hardware that connects with local telco networks. Remember that the scammer's goal is to make calls from overseas appear like Singapore numbers to their victims? Well, the GSM gateway taps into local telcos as long as they are located close enough to the country, effectively removing the +65 from incoming overseas calls on our cell phones. It also avoids roaming charges for the scammers.
0: The scammer always need a SIM card for them to operate the SIM box. SIM card plays a very important role in scam activity. So endless SIM card supplies required for the scam syndicates, for them to keep scamming people around.
2: Since 2014, Singapore has limited individuals to 3 prepaid SIM cards to curb scam calls. Prepaid SIMs are paid for in advance and don't require a long-term contract, while postpaid SIMs are billed monthly and tied to an account. 10 years later, a similar rule was applied to postpaid SIMs, though the limits are higher.
1: But here's what we found out. For prepaid SIM cards, the limit of 3 is across all telcos. But for postpaid SIM cards, the rules aren't so clear. The IMDA website says the limit is 10 per subscriber, but it's not stated whether it's 10 per telco or 10 across all telcos.

0: I'm meeting with Hema Ramani from IMDA, the agency that oversees SIM card rules in Singapore.
1: Hello. Hi.
0: So I'm just going to show you something that I found on your website. It says that for Singaporeans, each subscriber is entitled to buy 10 postpaid cards.
1: That's right.
0: Is that across telcos or per telco?
1: This is per telco.
0: There's 13 telcos at the moment. Mm. If it's 10 SIM cards per subscriber, yes. Does it mean that potentially I could get as many as 130 SIM cards?
1: Yes, you can. There's certainly room to bring this down. This is something that we are actively reviewing based on data that we see, and we're looking to actually reduce this significantly on a per-user basis across all telcos.
0: By reducing the number of SIM cards that each subscriber can buy, the problem won't go away, but it could become a smaller problem.
1: One of the things that we look at is really data. Pattern data coming from the telcos to see whether there's suspicious SIM card registration activities. Based on data from the telcos, based on what law enforcement agencies see on the ground, these are then calibrated to see how to tighten, whether to tighten, to make sure that it's actually effective.
2: Hello?
3: Hey, hi, 家里人谁来啦?
2: 我老婆而已。那孩子怎么样啦? 孩子就这样吧,
0: Remember the scam call I received? It all started with a convincing local number. He claimed to be someone I knew, quickly moved the conversation to WhatsApp where he began asking me for money. But when he realized that I wasn't falling for the scam, he deleted our chat history. Now, I tried calling back the number, but just like Christina's case, the number appears to be no longer in use. Tracing the scammers is difficult because they operate behind SIM card mules. Once they were exposed, they quickly discard the numbers. Singapore's laws allow for only 3 prepaid SIM cards. As for postpaid SIM cards, during my interview with IMDA, it says it now plans to tighten regulations. Hopefully, that will be one step forward against the scammers.
4: Are you not worried crossing the road like that?
5: In 2025, accidents involving elderly pedestrians hit a record high.
4: What happens if this is a slow pedestrian?
5: For more than a decade, Singapore has redesigned roads to protect seniors. So why are more of them still getting hurt? Talking Point, tonight on CNA.
6: Of all our human emotions, perhaps the one that feels heaviest is guilt. From dark chapters in history to the present day.
7: The woman was screaming at us and telling us to help them.
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6: Watch The Asian Guilt Code, on demand at cna.asia.
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13: Headline news this hour. The Saudi-led coalition vows to respond firmly after fresh attacks target Riyadh's international airport. 12 people have been killed, including one American, and more than 300 have been injured. The U.S. now considering joining Saudi strikes on the Houthis in retaliation. Operations at King Khalid International Airport have been suspended, with flights cancelled or diverted. India rejects the UN rights body remarks over mass detentions in Delhi, calling them unwarranted. Leaders of the cockroach movement were among thousands detained ahead of a planned protest in the Indian capital. The government has said the right to peaceful assembly can be practiced, subject to limits in the interest of public order. And Singapore remains shrouded in haze, air quality in the unhealthy range across all five regions, as authorities warn conditions could worsen in the coming hours. The 24-hour PSI sitting between 115 and 152 for all five regions as of 9 a.m. The hazardous conditions having little impact, though, on the Grand Prix action at Singapore's Marina Bay. And that's the latest from the CNA newsroom.

0: when I'm driving, I will tend to doze off, and it's very, very dangerous. I will just tell my kids, like, once the light turns green, wake me up.
1: Switching roles from mother role to corporate worker is very tiring for the mind.
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3: Three tired caregivers aim to reclaim their energy with help from a leading expert in digital medicine.
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5: I started small, and then from there, I leveled up.
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0: Maybe no, maybe no.
1: I'm lack of discipline. That's why I need a police.
6: Hello, bro.
5: Hi, Chelsea. How are you? We're hoping to shepherd them towards a more fortified health through these smaller habits.
3: They'll discover small, science-backed changes that make a big difference.
7: Your total testosterone went up almost 50%.
1: Serious?

0: For many Singaporean parents, the day starts long before sunrise. That includes 42-year-old Jeffrey Pang. His first job of the day, getting his three children to school.
1: So my day, every morning I wake up around 6 a.m. or so. We will leave home at around 6:30 and I will be on the road for at least an hour to an hour and a half in peak hour traffic and everything. Driving them to school every morning gives me a sense of pride. My wife and I both hope that we don't want our children to go through what I went through, the hard way. I have to work extra hard so that we can provide for them without having them worry about finances.
0: And the school run is only the beginning. As a real estate salesperson, Jeffrey spends much of his working day driving between clients and viewings.
1: Typically, on a day-to-day basis, I drive around 4 hours to 5 hours a day. So this car is a workhorse.
0: But by early afternoon, overwhelming fatigue sneaks up on Jeffrey. He calls it the Z monster.
1: The Z monster is crazy one. Suddenly there is this uncontrolled groan. It sounds something like a groan trying to push myself to wake up. It gets very worrying because I become a road hazard. So my wife will just ask me to stop by the roadside and then she will take over the driving for the rest of the trip.
0: And when the exhaustion follows him home, Jeffrey easily loses his temper with his wife and kids.
1: My whole focus is to provide for my family, but end up I am causing all this unhappiness and arguments.
0: At the NUS Yong Lu Lin School of Medicine, Jeffrey seeks help from the director of the Institute for Digital Medicine, Professor Dean Ho.
1: If I know what I can do to improve my lifestyle and be safe for myself and for the family, I will want to do that.
0: Wanting to stay healthy for his family is something the professor understands personally.
2: About 6 months after my family and I moved to Singapore, my wife was diagnosed with a brain tumor, and we had young children at the time. And as she was battling to improve her health, mine was steadily declining. I was gaining weight, I wasn't exercising, I was eating poorly. Until one day I thought, if I stay on this path, my children will pay the price.
0: That wake-up call led Professor Ho to start tracking his own health and changing his habits.
2: When I was able to see my data change, I was unknowingly gamifying myself to take better care of myself. Tell us what your day looks like.
1: By the time I send the kids to school, it's around 8 in the morning. And before I go to the gym, I will have 2 hard-boiled eggs and a cup of sugarless black coffee.
2: Kopi o kosong.
1: Kopi o kosong.
2: Well done. Well done.
1: Yeah. And then that is where I get the energy from for my strength training. From around 8:30 to around 11:30-ish, will be strength training.
2: Remind me again, how long your workouts?
1: About 3 hours.
2: Your workout is 3 hours.
1: 3 hours.
2: And then after you're done, you've got a day of driving.
1: Yeah.
0: Yeah. The professor questions if Jeffrey's sleep is keeping pace with his workouts.
1: I try to sleep at around 11, and if not latest, 11:30.
2: In bed by 11 or 11:30, any scrolling?
1: Probably like half an hour.
2: Half an hour?
1: Yeah.
2: Any 45 minutes?
1: Half an hour to 45 minutes, sometimes maybe even an hour.
2: Okay. Any hour and a half? 2 hours?
1: Sometimes.
2: Sometimes. Okay, sometimes.
1: Sometimes.
2: So you're looking at 5, maybe even sometimes less sleep per day.
1: Yes.
2: What I think could be happening with Jeffrey is that there could be some over-exercise, there could be some under-sleeping, and this is really hammering away at him in the afternoons such that he can't stay awake.
0: Jeffrey isn't the only parent feeling stretched. Jelsey faces many of the same pressures. The 45-year-old manages IT projects for a global technology company, while

0: raising two children.
1: Sometimes when I need to go pick up my son, I am able to multitask to take a meeting call. So that's my superpower.

0: sleep does Jelsie finally get some time to herself.
1: I like to enjoy a glass of wine with some chips and watch TV.
0: Jelsie had long been juggling competing demands. Then, 2 years ago, the pressure caught up with her.
1: I work very long hours trying to get promotion. At the same time, my girl was preparing for PSLE and my son was just diagnosed with dyslexia. I was not ready to take on so much pressure and, like, for no reason, I would just cry. Then later on, I found out I burned out from all these stresses, yeah.
2: I think a lot of women are caregivers and they prioritize other people's health and then they have no time for themselves. It's not uncommon by mid-40s for women to actually experience symptoms of perimenopause. Actually, female hormone levels are fluctuating and declining. And so it can affect your mental well-being.
0: Jelsie has been speaking openly about her recovery from burnout.
1: Suddenly he turned and checked my eyes. Mummy, are you going to cry again? This time I tell Even though I've adjusted my lifestyle to exercise more, eat more healthy, sometimes I will still feel tired. I hope to learn something which can help me at least to increase even 10 or 20% of the energy that I have now.
3: Can we learn more about the motivation behind the quest for more energy?
1: To accomplish more success in life, for the family, for my retirement life, after the children no longer need me.
3: When do you typically put yourself to sleep?
1: On the average day, it will be 1
3: a.m.
1: Guilty of that.
3: It happens. In fact, I've been there as well. When would you like to get to sleep by?
1: What? 11.
3: By 11.
1: Yeah. My mother said 11.
3: Okay. Mom says 11. Gotta aim for 11. Do you think it's feasible?
1: If it's only me and me alone, it's feasible.
3: Jelsie and I, we share this aspect of having children that are almost the same age. Working with her moving forward, our plan is to address improved sleep, nutrition, fitness regimens, so that we can help her be more present for her family. Let's work together on it.
1: All right, okay.
3: Great.
0: While Jeffrey and Jelsie care for their families, Michelle spends her working days caring for patients.
4: My name is Michelle. I'm 33 years old this year, and I work in a public hospital.
0: As a nurse, Michelle rotates between morning, afternoon, and night shifts. It's the nights that test her most.
4: I start at 8, and then I'm done at 7:30 in the morning. Usually around 3 to 5, you will start to doze off and then you just have to find your ways to just be awake. So you can go wash your face, go fix yourself a snack or even have a second, third or even fourth cup of coffee. And you're just busy and everyone's just overstimulated. It's not easy for someone like me who worked 3 shifts. Like your hormones will go everywhere and your circadian rhythm is not right.
0: Despite exercising regularly and watching what she eats, Michelle struggles to recover from the demands of shift work.
4: I came onto this experiment hoping that I could try and push myself a little more.
3: Michelle, you have night shifts. How many times a week?
4: Typically 1 or 2 night shifts a week. You just pray that it's not going to be a busy shift. You just need good friends and caffeine.
3: Good friends and caffeine. So who you're working with keeps you going. Yeah. In that context, what is it you want to work on together?
4: Probably balance for now.
3: Do you really want to enhance your own performance?
4: Yeah.
3: Your ability to kind of live life to the fullest?
4: Because if you don't try, you won't know.
0: Professor Ho tracks his own alertness

0: tests with cognitive tests. He recommends Michelle try them after a night shift.
1: At the beginning, I didn't think it would affect me. So tricky. Brain is not braining. I really don't want to think anymore. But I guess the result will tell me later.
2: Okay. After the late shift, your accuracy was basically almost 100%.
1: I think that's the adrenaline.
0: In contrast, after a day shift with 7 hours of sleep, Michelle performs better on the tests. She isn't just accurate, she's faster too.
2: When you did the game today, your reaction time improved, which is not surprising.
1: It shows that without proper rest, everyone can't really function.
2: This is why these quick readouts are useful as checkpoints for us to see how we're doing. I think it's useful. Every year, many of us are used to health screenings. That's a snapshot. It's a snapshot of how we're doing at that point in time. If we look at people's data once a year, we miss the stories of their health. We miss opportunities to ensure that our regimens evolve alongside the people that we aim to help. Wearables allow us to let people see their data in motion to get them to make better decisions for their health.
0: Wearing smartwatches and continuous glucose monitors, all the participants will track how their bodies respond to sleep, food, exercise, and everyday routines. Professor Dean Ho and his team will analyze the data, looking for small, personalized changes that could help each of them reclaim their energy. But turning insight into action is another challenge altogether.
3: Knowing and doing it is two different things.
4: I get a little bit of cold sweat.
1: It felt like I was trying very hard to sleep.
2: A little bit shocked.
1: Yeah.
5: Are you not worried crossing the road like that?
6: In 2025, accidents involving elderly pedestrians hit a record high.
5: What happens if this is a slow pedestrian?
6: For more than a decade, Singapore has redesigned roads to protect seniors. So why are more of them still getting hurt? Talking Point, tonight on CNA.
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8: Malaysia once welcomed the Rohingya. 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

0: As a real estate salesperson, we are all self-employed. So our income comes from closing deals. The worry about not enough is always there. Drop this, see whether is it something that...
1: Jeffrey doom scrolls to unwind, only to lose more sleep.
2: Moving your phone out of the room before sleep. What are your thoughts on that?
0: I can try that. But the night, that's where I unwind myself. So when Prof asked me to put the phone away out of the room, I'm a bit shocked and reluctant. It's like, maybe no.
1: Jeffrey's first challenge is to shift his bedtime 15 minutes earlier and to keep his precious phone out of the room.
0: I get a little bit of cold sweat here and there because I keep thinking something is missing. And I get a bit anxious, like, is there any message that am I missing? The truth is, the first few nights was a struggle.
1: As a real estate salesperson, Jeffrey is constantly on call for his clients.
0: The fear of missing out, like important messages, is, for example, somebody wants to put in an offer. My worry is that, well, I miss the message and then end up losing the deal. But actually, it didn't really happen. And furthermore, I can always reply the next morning, lah, and it will still be okay.
2: I think everybody will notice that a common theme across our participants was micro-adjusted sleep. 15 minutes, 30 minutes, but a small amount. This was co-created with them because we wanted to make sure we gave them recommendations, firstly, that they would be willing to do, and secondly, wouldn't be so drastic that it would actually stress the sleep process for them and make it even hard for them to undertake this journey.
3: A change in behavior requires a lot of cognitive capacity, which means that the prefrontal cortex needs to have enough glucose, needs to have enough rest to make good decisions. So the larger the behavior change, the more cognitive load or cognitive resource required, and hence easier to feel tired and give up. So if you have small incremental changes and you repeat it over time, that becomes automatic behavior, which is called habit.
1: Professor Dean Ho had also recommended that Jelsie sleep 15 minutes earlier and put her phone aside to avoid distractions. Jelsie, eager for a level up in energy, aims to reclaim a full hour, moving her bedtime from 1 a.m. to midnight. But is it a step too far?
4: See, actually, I slept quite a lot the day before, but yesterday, I slept at 1 a.m. Well, as a mother, I think it's hard to get to bed early because I need to make sure, you know, the children are already done with their routine. When they are settled, then I need to get ready for tomorrow and plan what is ahead. Only with all this, then I can manage to rest my mind.
1: Jelsie's sleep can also be held back when her children don't cooperate.
4: Sometimes I feel that my children are bullying me because I'm too nice.
5: I know how to do myself, you don't need to help me.
4: So finish this one and go shower, okay?
5: Maybe.
4: The downside of being nice is sometimes it's just difficult to get things done. Having to keep on negotiating with them is really tiring. I'm still very tired, actually. I'm still very tired in the morning.
1: Two weeks in, Professor Dean arrives to update Jelsie on how well she's performing according to the data on her wearables.
6: Hello, Prof.
2: Hi, Jelsie. How are you?
6: Welcome to my humble abode.
2: Thanks for having me. Our amazing team has had a chance to look over your data. Mm-hmm. We did notice that you started sleeping a little earlier in the beginning. When you started sleeping earlier, your deep sleep started to consolidate and really show up in an extended block,
6: chunk.
2: A bigger chunk. Yeah. And that's kind of what we want in this case.
4: I think I feel more happy and energetic that day.
2: But it seems that later along the way, there was kind of a return to the good old days, where some of the seat time kind of went a little bit later.
4: Oh, I failed.
2: Not a fail. Not a fail.
4: Actually, I felt a bit disappointed with myself, lah, because I think I had the choice to sleep earlier, but I would still indulge in my so-called me time.
1: To catch up on sleep, Jelsey relies on occasional long sleeps. On the eve of a public holiday, she slept for nearly 12 hours.
4: It's okay to have this kind of pattern.
2: You're basically sleep deprived. If it's like the bank of sleep,
4: yes.
2: You run on debt and then you try to pay it back.
4: Yes, yes.
2: There's no free lunch. Your heart health and there's also cognitive health will ultimately pay for it.
4: Understand, yeah. Knowing that I have the choice, but I did not choose to do it well, I should apologize to myself.

0: Whenever Michelle gets some time off, she returns to her hometown of Kluang in Johor, Malaysia.
1: When you come home, you know you're not working the next day, and then you can just drop everything and take your own time to make coffee. I could sleep up to more than 12 hours. I enjoy my sleep. I love sleeping.
2: What time did you wake up?
1: Late.
2: Why are you always so tired?
1: Because I come back, I sleep.
2: Lazy.
1: It's not lazy, it's about catching up my sleep.
2: Catching up, but not so many hours, right?
1: Yeah, well, I don't get 12 hours sleep, but you know me. Describing Kluang is easy. It's just a food haven. And it's just a lot of eating, like, most of the time. For me, it's all about balance. But then when I go back to Singapore, I try to be as disciplined as I can. Time to go back is like you need to go back and hustle. I try to not think too much about it.
3: So, I think if you work hard for it, there is always an end result.
1: Yeah, hopefully.
0: Before night shifts, Michelle tries to get a few hours of sleep during the day. Her data is giving Professor Ho a closer look at how she recovers around her shifting schedule.
4: How are you feeling? I heard there was a tough night last night.
1: Non-stop.
4: Non-stop.
1: You sit down and then the bell rings.
4: Not even a moment.
1: Not even a minute.
4: Let's talk a little bit about the data that we've learned. When we're not looking at the night shift,
1: yep,
4: the sleep time sometimes does vary. And we see it maybe at the earliest being about 2 a.m.
1: Mm-hmm.
4: Does that sound about right?
1: It kind of looks like I'm sleeping past midnight every day, which is kind of weird. I guess on days when I'm working afternoon shift, when I get home, it'll be like 9:30. And then if I need to do my laundry, that's like 10:30 and onwards.
4: Mm.
1: And then you need time to wind down.
4: Mm-hmm.
1: On days where work is really busy, your brain just can't rest. You are in bed, but your brain is just firing signals everywhere. I just quickly type out what I think, and then I'll just try to go to bed again.
5: Nursing is one of the few professions where you're constantly working at three levels at once. Physically, you're on your feet for long hours. Mentally, you're constantly thinking about what's the next step to do. Lastly, emotionally, you're supporting people through the toughest times of their life.
4: And something that was quite interesting was when you look at these really good nights of sleep,
1: mm-hmm,
4: versus these really short nights and kind of the baseline, the resting heart rate,
1: yeah,
4: you can sometimes get pretty big differences.
1: Yeah.
4: Right? Nights of good sleep, 43 BPM is kind of that floor that you hit.
1: Yeah.
4: And then on the tougher nights, you're looking at a plus 10 BPM, quite a bit higher.
1: A little shocked.
4: A little bit shocked.
1: Yeah.
6: For me, I've done sports my whole life, so generally my heart rate is more on the lower side. But based on the sleeping data, my heart rate was about 50 plus to 60 plus. I would say it's more like an indicator to tell you that you're resting, but not resting like 100%.
7: It's not uncommon to see such variations, like for example, 10 beats per minute even in your resting heart rate just because you didn't get a good night's sleep. Poor sleep is really a form of stress on your body, and this kind of stress is harmful on your cardiovascular system in the long run.
4: So after learning everything you've seen today, what's
1: yep,
4: one thing you want to try that you think can support stronger sleep consistency?
1: Change my wind down alarm. 9:30, 9:45,
4: wow,
1: I guess.
4: Wow, amazing. Oh, you're doing it right now.
1: Yep, it's easy.
4: The closer you can get to the wind down time probably can pay some dividends for feeling rested, resting heart rate, all of it. Awesome. Since we were children, we've been told that sleep is important. We know that sleep plays a role in us feeling rested and energized and recovered for the day. But it's important to note that sleep can be so much more than that. Sleep and its role in heart health, brain health, and its role in metabolic health and beyond. The more we look at it in that way, we know just how foundational sleep is for us.
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0: Explore a turbulent Asia where humanity, resilience and tradition take the spotlight this October on CNA. During the Japanese occupation of Singapore, an unlikely bond took root.
1: Honor went to the Japanese High Command, imploring them to conserve the collections of the gardens.
0: Discover how scientists came together to protect Singapore's gardens and treasures in War at the Gardens. In Nepal, a devastating flood tears through mountain valleys, sweeping away homes and lives.
2: People are crying and shouting.
0: Witness extraordinary acts of courage as communities come together to search, rescue and rebuild. In Nepal, the floods wake. And in Taiwan, 11,000 pigeons are released far out at sea. Their quest to race back home, guided only by instinct.
2: 每一只每一个都要回来，知道吗？
0: Explore the extraordinary bond between humans and birds behind a tradition facing an uncertain future. In Inside Out Asia, Taiwan's Pigeon Kings. This October on CNA.

0: going into the gym actually makes me feel calmer.
1: Jeffrey finds peace in the gym, but that sense of calm doesn't follow him home.
0: I get cranky, I get frustrated, then I will have outbursts like scold my children or quarrel with my wife.
1: When Professor Dean Ho first looked into Jeffrey's fatigue, one part of his routine stood out.
2: Your workout is 3 hours.
0: 3 hours.
2: When we lift weights, this can actually bolster testosterone levels. When we sleep enough, this also helps to support adequate testosterone levels as well. But when you over-exercise and we undersleep, it's possible that the opposite happens, that they might even be working together to lower testosterone.
1: A blood test adds weight to Professor Ho's suspicions. Jeffrey's total testosterone is borderline low.
0: It's surprising because I thought the testosterone level increases the more we work out, but no, mine is the borderline low. I couldn't understand that. That got me thinking, like, why is it like that and how can I improve my level on that?
2: When we don't support our systems in a way to enable sufficient testosterone production, this is when we can really start to fall into fatigue. After all, it is a big driver of the core energy systems in our body, such as our muscles.
1: The professor asked Jeffrey to try something that goes against his instincts, cut his workouts in half, from 3 hours to 90 minutes.
0: My worry back then was if I cut short, that means I need to sacrifice on my workout routine.
1: Over 3 weeks, Jeffrey streamlines his workouts. Fewer sets, fewer exercises, and stricter rest times to keep him off his phone and on schedule.
2: Awesome set. Well done.
0: Nice, nice.
2: We've had an awesome time working on your data.
0: Yep.
2: You want to take a look today?
0: Yeah, let's go do it.
2: Let's go do it.
0: Right.
2: Jeffrey, thank you so much for sticking to the plan that we developed together. And based on some of the data that's been collected, we can see here that your average sleep time is now exceeding 7 hours.
0: Mm.
2: I distinctly remember when we first met, I think we were looking at 6, 5, 4.
0: Yeah, so now like 10:45 is the new norm for me. And I think it's pretty manageable.
2: And then the next thing I want to know more about is tell me about your workout.
0: I actually asked AI, ChatGPT,
2: too.
0: Can you like work out a routine for me? I get all my workouts done within that 1.5 hours time frame. And I feel good.
2: Being rested is not purely about getting as much sleep as one can get. A lot of systems are at play. Their cardiology, their resting heart rate, how they address stress. And then we think about brain health, even gut health, and how well we nourish ourselves. All of that matters. And so that's why it is a holistic approach that's needed. And so one thing we did look at was your glucose.
0: Mm.
2: We do see on days that precede nights of sleep that are not as good,
0: mm-hmm.
2: a lot more prevalence of not only spiking, but later spiking as well in the evening.
1: The data pointed to another opportunity to improve Jeffrey's rest and recovery, his diet.
0: So sometimes after the end of a hard workout, I will like crave for bak chor mee, so-called reward myself for the hard work. But I know it's not good because usually a cup is a lot and then protein is very minimal.
3: The feeling of having this crash after a heavy carb meal usually comes from this large glucose swings because the food you eat has very high glycemic index. So all this glucose suddenly just swarms into your blood and your body pumps out insulin to deal with it and then it rapidly comes down. So that kind of swing usually can, in some people, lead to this sensation of feeling very sluggish.
0: Okay, so today I'm having salmon with baked potatoes. Reason is because after the last conversation with Prof Dean, he asked me to adjust my diet to something that has more healthy fats, fatty fish instead of bak chor mee. So fish and potato for me.
2: We knew that Jeffrey commonly consumed chicken and pork. But we also wanted to have him take in sources with higher levels of omega-3, other healthy fats, as well as zinc, which you'll find with some of the red meats. Making sure we get the right foods in helps ensure that we can also maintain the right levels of testosterone.
1: Like Jeffrey, Jelsey notices how her diet affects her glucose data.
4: I had kaya toast set. Especially if I fasted and my first meal is like maybe wonton mee, the spike also very high. But if before that I eat salad, and then the spike is not so high.
2: There's an increasingly popular way that people are exploring in terms of managing their post-eating glucose spikes. And that's by eating protein and the fiber first before they take the carbohydrates. And what's been seen using this approach is that even protein and fiber

0: can cause an increase in insulin activity, almost priming it so that when they take the carbohydrates after, the insulin's already there, ready to go to reduce that spike.
1: That day, Prof showed me my glucose level. If there is a spike, like sudden spike
2: during the daytime,
1: okay. Then at night, right, my sleep data will be less deep sleep.
2: What has caused your glucose to spike? Like, what kind of food did you eat?
1: Wow, that day I eat goreng pisang, right? Jialat, whoops, so high.
3: Jelsey's data also revealed that late meals or snacks after 8 p.m. were affecting her sleep.
1: Sometimes I feel difficult to fall asleep because I feel very full. Then I will roll around the bed.
2: Yeah.
1: Then you sleep already. I also haven't slept because I was like digesting.
3: Jelsey's glucose could also spike out of range after her first meal of the day.
1: I do have the habit of having a good breakfast to start my day. Usually the food that I find tempting is kuih or nasi lemak with coffee. I'm lack of discipline. That's why I need a police. My husband is my police.
3: Her husband suggests that they try meditating as a way to wind down.
2: Meditation helped me easier to fall asleep.
3: Will this help Jelsey to get to sleep before midnight more consistently? Before night shifts, Michelle prepares nutritious, filling meals to resist late-night snacking at the hospital.
4: We don't have access to proper food, especially late at night, and the only options we have are chips, biscuits, cakes, coffee, Milo. I would buy seaweed with this Korean noodles, the spicy one, and then you just eat it together and it's just like heaven on earth.
0: So something that we see that is consistent for you is we don't see very late sugar spiking. Tell us about what your hack is.
3: Born with a rare liver condition, Michelle grew up paying close attention to her health and what she ate.
4: Mom has always told me to be very careful with my food. She taught me how to read the information labels from packets and all the food that we buy.
3: And her mother's reminders haven't changed.
5: We have a balanced diet. You drink water enough, take fruits, fiber.
6: If I'm hungry, I would do rice cakes with cottage cheese or fruits with Greek yogurt.
0: So there's a clear protein component for your snacking.
6: Yeah. And then I realized, okay, so the trick is just don't buy all these like chips and stuff so that you don't have a choice. If you're hungry, this is all you have.
0: Michelle is quite conscious about what she consumes and when she consumes it. And we do think that that is a great catalyst for her to be able to achieve what we set out for her, which is to boost the sleep consistency.
3: From what they ate to how they wound down, each embraced a series of micro-adjustments. Now it was time to see how those small changes added up.
7: How moving abroad cut this Hong Kong couple's monthly expenses by 70%. Mortgage rates are rising. When does switching actually save you money? She invests up to 80% of her salary. Could it make her a millionaire by 30? On Money Mind, Wednesday on CNA.
8: I didn't know if he would actually pass or not. 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
9: Born and raised in South Korea, but a second nationality obtained as children could cost them the only home they have known.
10: 그럼 이제 아까 그 출국 명령서 같은 게 나오는 거죠. 그러니까 너는 지금 한국 사람이 아니니까 출국을 해라.
9: Caught between two nationalities. Wednesday on CNA.

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11: 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And Takashimaya Singapore, celebrating 33 years of timeless finesse.
12: At the start of his journey, Jeffrey's daily fatigue was endangering his life on the road.
13: I even have to go to the extent of like slapping myself just to keep myself awake.
12: His exhaustion affected his temper.
13: I will have outbursts, like scold my children or quarrel with my wife. End up, I am causing all this unhappiness.
12: After 5 weeks of small changes to his sleep, diet and exercise, had Jeffrey seen a difference on the road, at home, and beneath the surface?
14: Hey, Jeffrey, how's it going?
13: Hi, Prof. Hi, these are my family. They are here.
14: Hi, everybody. Thanks for letting me join in. When we did your total testosterone reading, the numbers went up almost 50%.
13: Serious?
14: 50.
13: Wow. Wow.
15: I have to say, when I saw the outcome, not an overstatement, I put my hands in the air and just started clapping. I walked around the room clapping because I was so happy for him.
14: This fully makes my day. This makes my week. This makes my month. This makes my year. And I hope you feel the same. Big congratulations to you and your family for supporting you, and for you putting in the work to support them as well. When you supported your biology supported you. I'm thrilled for all of you.
13: Thank you, Prof. Bye.
14: Bye, everyone. Take care. Have a good evening.
12: Beyond the data, Jeffrey can feel the difference behind the wheel.
13: It is actually driving me in the right direction to have better energy in the afternoon. I don't feel tired. I still feel I have the energy to go on and everything.
12: At home, his family can see the change in him as well.
16: Before this program, he's either hiding in his room or in a very solemn mood, not wanting to talk to anyone. So there'll be unexpected random crashes in the middle of nowhere. He will be angry. But now when I see him, he's more outside of his room, he's more willing to engage with us, ask us about our day. He doesn't get frustrated over little small things.
17: Last time he used to sleep much later and doom scroll on TikTok. I know how much TikTok means to his life. But now that he has to put it away, and like it kind of inspires me to also be more like him.
18: It helps with the relationship because previous time when he's like so tense up, like I don't even want to be like near him. So like over the past few weeks, he's actually improved a lot in terms of his emotions. So it's like, I found my best friend back. Yeah.
13: When I hear my family's comment, what they say about me, actually I feel both sad and happy at the same time. Sad because I didn't realize that how bad it was and how many difficult occasions that they had. I gave them a pretty hard time lah. But happy is because I think moving forward, I will be more conscious. So generally, they are happy also lah. I really want to encourage all the dads. You are the one who can make a difference to the family. The moment you start working on yourself, things will generally have a ripple effect.
19: Two weeks in, Jelsey was struggling to get to bed before midnight.
18: Oh, I feel.
15: You're basically sleep deprived. Your heart health will ultimately pay for it.
20: Understand? Yeah.
19: To get a hold of her health, Jelsey enlists her husband's help.
18: We started meditation. I managed to sleep before 11. And I will have like 7 to 8 hours of sleep.
19: What started as an effort to sleep better ended up bringing them closer.
18: I think it helped us to improve our relationship. So our conversations is not only just about our children, about household errands. We get to keep accountable of our health, wellness. Comparing our sleep is like, you know, we had a couple competition.
19: Jelsey draws on these lessons in a motivational speech on burnout and self-care at the YMCA.
21: A warm welcome to Jelsey Tan!
18: After a long day, I would collapse myself on the sofa and silently declare, yes, me time! Some days, Netflix, potato chips, wine, enough to numb my day. One realization I had is mindless me time drains. Intentional me time restores. My life did not become easier, but I got stronger.
22: To me, her burnout was something that I have not paid enough attention to. So the fact that she's able to admit publicly, that is admirable.
17: I admire her passion to be better.
18: Support from my family is definitely a very important aspect in my journey.
22: Hey, hold on. Have you taken your glucose?
18: Okay. Not yet. I forgot.
22: So what is the level?
18: Okay, 5.8. Still very good.
22: Consider,
18: You see, today is all within range.
22: I think I can play a role of enforcer, getting the house ready for a better diet. So we are cleaning our stocks of junk food that will help her in her journey.
17: I think I will support my mother more by asking her to don't eat more junk food.
18: Being aware of what are my better choice helps me anchor my daily decisions. So even I digress a little bit, I know what adjustment I need to do to come back to my better choice again. You can cry today, but tomorrow we stand up and then we try again.
23: Work's been quite busy, so I would say I've been prioritizing my sleep as Prof suggested.
19: As Michelle learns to make time for recovery, she meets someone who knows the cost of never switching off.
24: And when it's very busy, it's freaking busy.
18: But the mind does not rest. Nurse is a very tough job, isn't it? It's one of the highest burnout rate.
24: Burnout and very burnout.
25: It is very common for nurses to overlook their own well-being. But what really tides someone through the years in nursing is actually to have resilience and a strong support system.
18: A couple years ago, I also burned out. Yeah, I tried to get
0: support group from other community to help me open up my thinking.
1: I recently started running, and I would get my friends to join. You know, when you run together, you motivate each other, then everyone would at least have a good start for the day.
0: Yes, that's right.
15: You think you're going to try to stick with the newer wind-down period?
1: Yeah, it works.
15: Great. But what you've been able to do is to add little segments to your schedule that put you first.
1: Yeah.
15: And I think that serves as an important role model for many people around you.
1: I guess the one that I made the best progress was probably my sleep, which is going to bed earlier. Looking at my data, I would say, yes, it kind of gave me the idea of what I should tweak to make improvements. And when work is busy and I'm tired, I will just take a break from there.
19: For Jeffrey, Jelsey, and Michelle, the demands of life hadn't changed, but they'd found a way to live it a little less restlessly.
15: Even singular, small adjustments they made, whether it was to their sleep, adjusting caffeine, or adjusting their workout time, actually had some pretty impactful benefits on their biomarkers and, more importantly, how they felt. Something beats nothing. And if we can wake up each day with that ethos in mind, maybe we can micro-adjust the population at scale to take a little bit better care of themselves.
19: How will Prof Dean help a younger generation whose exhaustion is driven by the modern hustle and endless digital distraction?
16: Whenever I go to work and I reach, I'm just like, I'm so tired. And after work, the energy level is just dead.
2: Say I'm a very ambitious person, so I balance a lot of things in my life.
19: Their bad habits could be rapidly aging them.
3: The numbers more closely reflect those who might be in their 50s or maybe even 60s.
13: Ah, oh, this isn't good. When I'm driving, I will tend to doze off.
4: I've just always felt tired and sometimes out of control.
16: I'm so tired of thinking, I just want to pick up my phone and off my brain.
19: Six tired Singaporeans meet digital medicine expert Professor Dean Ho to learn what's draining their energy.
5: My brain is not draining.
3: Your numbers more closely reflect those who might be in their 50s or maybe even 60s.
13: What the f***?
19: Tracking their bodies day by day, they'll rethink how they sleep, eat, and exercise.
15: Awesome set.
16: I can sleep much earlier to have more energy for the next day.
15: Small adjustments had some pretty impactful benefits.
3: Your total testosterone went up almost 50%.
13: Serious?
15: When you take care of your biology takes care of you.
26: Cheers. Yeah.
15: Well done, well done.
19: Restless, biohacking better health, Saturday and Sunday on CNA.

0: People are crying and shouting, the flood is coming.
1: A mountain collapses. A wall of water tears through Nepal's valleys. It takes homes, roads, and lives. But in its wake, people step forward.
2: We Nepalese, we like to help each other.
3: This is the lesson needed. In this worst condition, this is our duty, responsibility.
1: Communities are cut off, but volunteers adapt.
4: Drone say also go new. अलग ये तो disaster crisis में से योरा new technology ले रहूँगा है को new hope.
2: Also ये तो राशन से क्यों क्या है? I'm happy that I can help, but it also eat me.
0: But humanity is inside here. I have to.
1: Watch Nepal, The Flood's Wake on demand at cna.asia.
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0: This is Asia Now.
1: It's 11 a.m. in Singapore and Hong Kong, 8:30 in New Delhi, and 10 o'clock in Jakarta. Good morning. I'm Rani Samtani at this hour. The Saudi-led coalition vows to respond firmly after fresh attacks target Riyadh's international airport. 12 people have been killed, including one American, and more than 300 have been injured. India rejects the UN rights body's remarks over mass detentions in Delhi, calling them unwarranted. Leaders of the cockroach movement were among thousands detained ahead of a planned protest in the Indian capital. And Singapore remains shrouded in haze. Air quality is in the unhealthy range across all five regions, as authorities warn conditions could worsen in the coming hours.

0: President Donald Trump says the U.S. may join Saudi Arabia in launching strikes against Yemen's Houthi rebels. That's after another deadly attack on Riyadh's airport. He called the strike a, quote, terrible thing and said it's not acceptable.
1: We just found out about the recent attack, so we'll make a decision. We move very quickly.
0: Mr. Trump's comments follow a strike on King Khalid International Airport on Saturday. Saudi civil aviation authorities say at least 12 people were killed and more than 300 injured. Airport operations have been suspended, with flights canceled or diverted. The Saudi-led coalition fighting the Houthis in Yemen says the group was behind the attack. It described the strike as a, quote, war crime, and says it will respond firmly. The Houthis have not claimed responsibility. The airport has been targeted multiple times this week, with Thursday's Houthi-claimed attacks killing three Saudi citizens. The strikes come amid renewed fighting in Yemen after a four-year truce collapsed in July. Saudi-backed Yemeni government forces have been pressing a counteroffensive against the Houthis, including around the Bab el-Mandeb Strait, which is a key route for Red Sea shipping. The Iran-backed group earlier warned global airlines about the potential consequences of operating in Saudi airspace, which it has declared a zone of military operations. U.S. Secretary of State Marco Rubio has strongly condemned the recent attacks on Saudi Arabia and says an American was among those killed. A U.N. envoy has described the deadly strikes as a grave escalation. Washington and several other foreign embassies have urged their citizens to avoid Riyadh Airport. The latest violence comes as Riyadh prepares to host major international energy and investment conferences. President Trump is calling for new leadership in Ukraine after trading barbs with Ukrainian counterpart Volodymyr Zelensky over a diesel deal with Russia.
1: I suggest they get a new leader who can make a deal, because he could have made many deals that for some reason he never does. And let me go a step further. If I were president, you wouldn't have ever had that war. That war would have never started. There was no reason that that war with Ukraine and Russia started. It started due to incompetence.
0: Ukrainian officials have backed Mr. Zelensky. The country's foreign minister says the president has the support of the Ukrainian people and that they have the right to decide. An opposition lawmaker also echoing the sentiment, saying no other country can decide who leads Ukraine. British Prime Minister Andy Burnham has reiterated complete solidarity with the Ukrainian leader. A statement from his office says the UK will continue to strengthen sanctions on Russia. Washington had struck a deal with Moscow on Friday to buy diesel from Russia. It's seen as the Trump administration's latest efforts to address high fuel prices ahead of the midterm elections in November. Mr. Zelensky called the diesel deal a, quote, weak decision. He said Russia expressed its gratitude by dropping five glide bombs on residential buildings in Zaporizhia. Reports say at least 21 people, including four children, were killed. One analyst says the U.S.-Russia agreement is unlikely to have that much of an impact.
2: It's not going to accomplish what he wants to accomplish, the kind of volumes that they're talking about. First of all, they're just notional right now. It's something that Putin said. I'm not sure that the Russians can respond very quickly. So it's really not going to accomplish what he wants to accomplish, which is reducing the prices at the pump in the near term, especially before the midterms.
0: India has criticized the United Nations after it raised concern over mass detentions during protests demanding the resignation of the election chief. India said the UN's comments were misplaced and called them an unwarranted interference in its internal affairs. It said the right to peaceful assembly can be practiced subject to limits in the interest of public order. The UN Human Rights Office earlier called on Indian authorities to exercise utmost restraint and release all those who were arbitrarily detained. An unnamed Home Ministry official told Reuters that 2,000 people were arrested yesterday as authorities moved to stop demonstrations. Protesters were intercepted on their way to the designated protest site of Jantar Mantar. Authorities say the protests were illegal and that organizers had asked for permission too late. Thousands of police and paramilitary forces were deployed as Delhi was placed under lockdown. Mobile internet services were suspended, metro stations and markets were shut. A spokesperson for the ruling Bharatiya Janata Party said India has thwarted attempts to incite anarchy and stated that the country will be governed by parliament and not by the streets.
3: Ganesh Kumar ko istifa dena hoga. Jab tak nahi dega tab tak hum roz aayenge protest mein.
4: Nahi dar kis baat ki hai? 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Kitni laathi chalegi? Laathiyon se dar nahi hai.
0: NDTV reports most of those detained have been released, except the founder and other leaders of the Cockroach Janata Party. The CJP called for their release and vowed to continue protesting until Chief Election Commissioner Gyanesh Kumar resigns. Mr. Kumar is under pressure to quit over revisions that removed roughly 130 million names from voter lists. Opposition parties and other critics say it affected the outcome of the recent state polls and benefited the BJP. The party denies this. The Election Commission rejected allegations of impropriety and said the revisions were necessary to remove duplicate and ineligible voters. Neha Punia has been tracking developments for CNA, and she tells us how authorities have transformed New Delhi into an impregnable fortress.
5: A lot of people have criticized the sweeping nature of security arrangements, but police officers here have been telling us it's necessary because in their eyes that assembly that was called for at Jantar Mantar, the public protest site, is unlawful, they say, because no permission was granted for it. Many people have described the scenes in central Delhi, they've described New Delhi as a fortress, and that's very apt because that fortress has been nearly impossible to breach. Through the day, we have seen small groups of protesters, whether they are student activists, whether they are Gen Z cockroach supporters or opposition members, supporters of opposition parties. They've tried to march to Jantar Mantar, but they've been detained promptly. They've been put into buses and they've been taken away to detention centers. It's almost been like a cat and mouse game almost. Security teams chasing people down a street, detaining them, putting them away. And then, suddenly you'll see another group of protesters trying to assemble, demonstrate, and the same scene has been playing out repeatedly. Central Delhi has been very, very

0: In Asia now, a storm batters southeastern U.S., leaving at least four dead and hundreds of thousands without power. And later, U.S. President Trump reiterates his unhappiness over not being awarded the Nobel Peace Prize.
1: Are you not worried crossing the road like that?
2: In 2025, accidents involving elderly pedestrians hit a record high.
1: What happens if this is a slow pedestrian?
2: For more than a decade, Singapore has redesigned roads to protect seniors. So why are more of them still getting hurt? Talking Point, tonight on CNA.
3: In this age of AI, businesses are under pressure.
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9: Malaysia once welcomed the Rohingya. 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
10: Saya tak nak satu hari ni negara saya dijajah pula oleh puak Rohingya ni.
11: The hatred has been translated into actions.
9: As humanitarian ideals collide with growing opposition, Malaysia faces a dilemma. What should it do with the Rohingya?
12: Anwar inherited thousands of Rohingyas that are already here. What can he do?
9: Insight Thursday on CNA.
13: CNA wins at the Cannes Corporate Media and TV Awards 2026 with two gold, two silver, and the prestigious Blue Dolphin TV Network of the Year Award. 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Understand Asia.
0: Recovery efforts are underway along the Gulf Coast after Hurricane Isaias battered parts of southeastern U.S. with heavy rain and powerful gusts. At least four people have died across the states of Florida and Alabama. Some 670,000 people across three states have been left without power. Several buildings have also been damaged. Emergency teams are now working to clear fallen trees and storm debris. Florida Governor Ron DeSantis has reassured that more people could be deployed amid a major flood threat.
14: We are keeping our people on standby because I think if you look, some of these rivers are going to crest in the next couple of days with all the inundation. So I don't think that you can say, well, there was flooding, it's receded, we're fine. There's going to be new flooding that's going to arise in different parts of the region. So our folks are here.
0: The storm made landfall as a Category 2 hurricane near Florida. It has since weakened and is moving inland through Alabama.
15: Very lucky for as big of a hurricane as they predicted. Things were not as bad as they could be. A few trees down. The electricity went out probably about 8 o'clock last night, so not as bad as it could be. We feel very fortunate.
16: I'm very glad, actually, that it didn't go and wipe everybody's businesses and all the stuff that everybody's been working for their whole life. It's really expensive over here in Destin, so a lot of damage can cause a lot of money.
0: President Trump has once again renewed criticism over not receiving the Nobel Peace Prize. He listed reasons why he believes he deserves the award.
17: Oh, it's very interesting because I ended eight wars. I got all the hostages back. Dead and alive. I brought in over 300 hostages from other countries. I stopped China and I stopped Taiwan. I mean, that's going along. Who knows what happens, but I stopped it. Stopped a lot of things from happening, but I ended eight wars, eight actually inflamed wars. And they gave the Nobel Prize to a person that nobody ever heard of. I'd never heard of her.
0: This year's award went to Navi Pillay, a former international criminal court judge. The 85-year-old was recognized for her efforts to promote international law. President Trump called this year's award

0: board decision disgraceful and embarrassing. His administration has also imposed sweeping sanctions on the ICC. Ms. Pillay has condemned this move against judges, calling it unacceptable. The U.S. Justice Department is said to be investigating TV networks that briefly suspended pooled coverage of President Donald Trump. The New York Times reports the DOJ has notified ABC, CBS, CNN, NBC, and Fox News of the probe, which will look into potential violations of antitrust laws. A spokesperson for the Justice Department says group boycotts among commercial competitors may be a violation of the Sherman Act, which is a core antitrust law. The networks collectively paused pool footage of Mr. Trump after he banned CNN, MS Now, and Politico from the White House. The president has said it was over what he described as negative coverage. A federal judge temporarily blocked the ban after the three sued, calling the ban a violation of their First Amendment rights. Furniture giant IKEA is preparing its Danish outlets for emergencies. It has announced plans to quickly convert the stores into emergency shelters or hospitals as part of a crisis preparedness network.
1: If emergency struck, IKEA Denmark says it's well prepared. Blackouts, flooding, or attacks, the Swedish retailer has a plan. It's primed to turn its Danish stores into emergency shelters or flat pack hospitals. Torben Mortensen is the security chief for IKEA Denmark.
2: It's like having an insurance at home. You don't want to use it, but you still want to have it if it happens.
1: The beds could be temporary accommodation, the restaurant a feeding operation, and the generators in the basement a power supply.
2: So this is our emergency generator. It will take over if the power disappears. It can run approximately 7 hours without putting any more diesel in it, but we have reserves here for running about 30 hours.
1: If the display beds run out, people could simply build more using flat packs from the warehouse. The idea reflects a shift in how Europe is thinking about defense, not just tanks and troops, but the readiness of ordinary businesses. A wave of incidents linked to Russian hybrid warfare has pushed governments to look beyond their militaries for resilience. Moscow denies any responsibility. Denmark's intelligence service has warned Russia is likely to intensify its hybrid campaign against NATO and Western countries in the coming months. Mortensen's vision isn't entirely hypothetical. In December 2021, a snowstorm trapped six customers and about two dozen employees inside an IKEA store in Aalborg overnight, forcing them to sleep in display beds. And in Spain, IKEA turned its Valencia store into a shelter for more than 600 people during deadly floods in 2024. The company has joined Denmark's Corporate Coalition for Crisis Preparedness. It's a Danish network that keeps track of what private companies can offer the state in an emergency. From sleeping facilities and trucks to specialist staff, the voluntary network has taken part in exercises with authorities, but has not been tested in real emergency situations.
0: Thailand is stepping up security in Bangkok ahead of the IMF and World Bank annual meetings. More than 15,000 participants from 191 countries are expected in the Thai capital next week for talks on the global economy. Some 500 police officers have been deployed to secure the meeting, 21 official hotels and tourist attractions. Authorities say there will also be undercover officers as well as drones and motorcade escorts. To help ease traffic, government officials will work from home, with Bangkok also declaring an additional public holiday. Thailand's finance ministry estimates spending by participants could generate up to $67 million for the economy. Still to come on Asia Now, air quality remains in the unhealthy range across Singapore as hazy conditions persist. But the haze will have little impact on tonight's Grand Prix action at Singapore's Marina Bay. Red Bull's Max Verstappen roaring to pole position.
3: How moving abroad cut this Hong Kong couple's monthly expenses by 70%. Mortgage rates are rising, When does switching actually

0: actually save you money. She invests up to 80% of her salary. Could it make her a millionaire by 30? On Money Mind, Wednesday on CNA.
1: I didn't know if me would actually pass or not. It's always kind of like a 50-50 chance.
2: Born and raised in South Korea, but a second nationality obtained as children could cost them the only home they have known.
3: 그럼 이제 아까 그 출국 명령서 같은 게 나오는 거죠. 그러니까 너는 지금 한국 사람이 아니니까 출국을 해라.
2: Caught between two nationalities. Wednesday on CNA.
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14: Singapore's air quality remains in the unhealthy range, with the 24-hour PSI sitting between 114 and 150 for all five regions as at 11 a.m. The National Environment Agency forecasts conditions to remain unhealthy to high unhealthy today, as smoke haze from southern Sumatra and Kalimantan drifts towards Singapore. The one-hour PM2.5 readings are elevated across all five regions, with the central area recording the highest level at 115. Singapore is seeing a week-on-week increase in patients with respiratory issues at emergency departments. Health Minister Ong Ye Kung says he expects the haze to prolong in the next few weeks. He will be activating the Public Health Preparedness Clinic Scheme and Haze Subsidy Scheme from tomorrow to provide Singaporeans with affordable care for haze-related conditions. HSS was last activated in 2015.
15: We're not seeing the haze going away like in the past within a few weeks. So it's a bit more prolonged. But more importantly, is observing that more patients are coming to ED. It's not a lot more. It's just week on week, a bit more increase. But after a few weeks, you start to add up.
14: All Singapore citizens will receive subsidized care at polyclinics for haze-related conditions, while subsidy eligibility at participating GP clinics will be limited to certain groups. For example, Pioneer and Merdeka Generation seniors will pay no more than $5, while fees for other eligible Singaporeans, like those below 18, will be capped at $10. Conditions covered under the HSS include asthma and upper respiratory tract infection. Singapore Education Minister Desmond Lee says any decision to close schools due to the haze will be announced by around 8 p.m. the night before. School closures and postponements of major examinations will only be considered if the 24-hour PSI is expected to exceed 300 the next day. For now, classes and national exams will continue in enclosed venues with air purifiers, with schools ready to step up measures if the haze worsens. Students who are unwell and unable to sit for their national exams can also apply for special consideration through their schools. More information will be sent through Parents Gateway over the weekend. Some community spaces in Singapore are already opening their doors to residents looking for some respite from the haze. That's even before conditions have hit the threshold for haze shelters to be officially activated. The People's Association says grassroots activities could also be adjusted if conditions worsen. Charlotte Lim tells us more.
0: Air quality in Singapore has worsened over the past week, hitting the poorest levels this season. Here in Whampoa, residents already have somewhere to seek relief. This fully air-conditioned space at the community club is open daily from 10 a.m. to around 9 p.m. And at a nearby residence network centre, smart locks mean residents can get in without needing staff to be physically present.
10: We have about 3 in 10 who are above the age of 60, so we're quite concerned with our vulnerable seniors. And now it's also the national exam period. So the exams have not ended, and whether you're in primary school or whether you're sitting for O-levels or A-levels, you need a place to study that is conducive. So we're quite worried about that as well.
0: While not every resident CNA spoke to knew these haze shelters were open, more will be available island-wide if conditions worsen. If the 24-hour PSI crosses 200, all community clubs and selected residence committee and network centres will open as haze shelters.
11: The People Association says it will also take its cue from the authorities' health advisories when deciding whether community activities need to be adjusted. That could mean making changes to the programs depending on the conditions, while taking into account the needs of those taking part.
0: If needed, grassroots organizations will also distribute N95 masks to vulnerable residents.
14: Red Bull's Max Verstappen is on red-hot form at the Formula One Singapore Grand Prix. He topped qualifying to take pole for the main race today. The Dutchman finished fastest in qualifying ahead of Ferrari's Charles Leclerc as the pair takes the front row of the grid for the main race. Ferrari's Lewis Hamilton and championship leader Kimi Antonelli of Mercedes will line up behind them. Earlier on Saturday, rain wreaked havoc on the sprint race, with slippery road conditions serving up a thriller. Verstappen emerged from the carnage that knocked out 9 cars to claim the last sprint title of the season. You can catch the Formula One Singapore Airlines Singapore Grand Prix 2026 at 8 p.m. Singapore Hong Kong time, live on Channel 5 and MeWatch. And that's Asia Now for this hour. Thanks for joining us. Don't forget headlines anytime at cna.asia and CNA 938 Radio. 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

0: He spent a six-figure sum buying other people's insurance policies. What did he get in return? They're saving for their next tofu factory in gold. But will it be worth enough when they need the money? Plus, after 20 years of driving, he gave up his car. How much is he really saving?
1: Would you buy insurance policies that other people have given up? Lim Wee Peng put around 200,000 Singapore dollars into his first four secondhand policies. Today, he owns more than 20. It started in 2021 when interest rates were low. Wee Peng was looking for somewhere to put money he would otherwise have placed in fixed deposits. He wanted a higher return.
2: At that time, I believe that the fixed deposits were offering maybe 2% or sub 2% returns. Of course, the duration is different. A lot of these fixed deposits are one-year terms. So it's not exactly comparable, but the TEPs have generally yielded about 4%. And I think over the past maybe 1 or 2 years, in different periods of time, it also adjusted upwards somewhat. There are some policies that yields 5%.
1: Wee Peng invested in what are known as traded endowment policies, or TEPs. These are policies that their original owners sell before maturity. Intermediaries buy these policies, then resell them to investors at a markup. Wee Peng initially put around $200,000 into four secondhand policies, some of which required him to keep paying premiums. Wee Peng has since reinvested some of the payouts into new TEPs. Instead of a few large policies, he now spreads his money across smaller ones with different maturity dates. Some policies pay out when they mature. Others make annual payouts.
2: Some of the policies that are available have a characteristic where there are regular payouts after a certain period of time. And these regular payouts tend to be annual. And because what I've chosen to do was to diversify, even within this basket, across many smaller policies, so the initial amounts are lower, then creates is a stream of income in the future, which mimics an annuity.
1: Wee Peng is 55 and spent 18 years working in the aviation sector. He's now transitioning from a corporate job into freelance consulting. Secondhand policies form part of the lower risk half of the portfolio he's building. The other half is equity-related investments.
2: For me, it is a safe asset class for my risk profile, and it yields a better return than fixed deposits. So on a return perspective, risk-reward, I feel it's okay for me. Not that it might be okay for everybody, but so far I believe it's worked fairly well.
1: The projected return comes with risks. But when Wee Peng first encountered secondhand policies, he had a more basic concern.
2: Is this a scam? And that, I guess, was one of the main things I needed to assure myself so that whatever monies that I put in would eventually come back.
1: Buying someone else's insurance policy doesn't mean you're buying their insurance coverage. Trevor Sier runs one of the intermediaries that buys and resells these policies.
3: Essentially, you're buying an investment product. There is no insurance coverage, so the new policy owner would still have to rely on their own medical and risk insurance to cover them for any eventualities in life.
1: A TEP can include both guaranteed and non-guaranteed benefits. So the first risk is that you may not get the return you expect.
4: This is the same as in any insurance policies. For insurance contracts, there is

0: Always a guarantee and non-guarantee. Insurance company will try their best to perform well and then to give the non-guaranteed bonuses. If the insurance company doesn't do well, then the bonuses will be cut.
1: The second difference will be liquidity. So should a policy owner of a TEP terminate the plan prematurely, they stand to lose capital. Whereas for other structured products, there may not be such a penalty.
2: Buyers therefore need to be able to hold the policy until maturity. Sell early and you could get back less than what you paid. The third risk is what happens if you have a dispute with the intermediary.
0: The biggest risk for traded endowments is really the regulation protection. Because for such products, these are not being regulated by MAS, meaning that if there's any disputes with the resellers, it will not be covered under MAS. You will not be able to bring up to the FIDRAC, Financial Industry Dispute Resolution Centre. But there's still some protection with the Consumer Protection Act. But what it means is that the time it takes to get that resolved could take longer.
2: So what did Wee Ping get in return for taking on those risks? One of his first policies cost him over $43,000. 3 years later, he redeemed it for around $46,000. Eddie calculates Wee Ping's return from that policy at about 2.34% a year. At the time he bought it, T-bills were yielding around 0.5%. But that comparison changed as interest rates rose.
0: If you look at the year 2021, T-bills is probably trading at the bottom of the returns, ranging about 0.5%. So when you are comparing the T-bills 0.5% versus the TEP, that is giving you about 2.34%, okay, it seems like a very good deal. But in 2022 to 2024, the T-bills return has actually gone up from a low of 0.5% to 3% to 4%. On high side, if you look at, if you are just doing T-bills to roll that money, you probably can get the same or even better returns than the TEP.
2: Wee Ping says returns remain a big factor when he chooses a policy. But so does how much of the payout is guaranteed.
3: Do notice that the policies are designed in such a way that there's a bit of a trade-off where you have higher guaranteed component of payouts. The percentage return tends to be somewhat lower. So there's always that decision to make, you know, do I really want to optimize payout or do I want to minimize risk? So that's something that I always have to consider.
2: After the break, they need 1 billion rupiah for their next factory. Can gold get them there in 3 years?
4: Are you not worried crossing the road like that?
5: In 2025, accidents involving elderly pedestrians hit a record high.
4: What happens if this is a slow pedestrian?
5: For more than a decade, Singapore has redesigned roads to protect seniors. So why are more of them still getting hurt? Talking Point, tonight on CNA.
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7: Malaysia once welcomed the Rohingya. 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
7: 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What should it do with the Rohingya?
10: 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What can he do?
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11: Nearly three decades after the IMF's bailout of Thailand during the Asian financial crisis, Bangkok preparing to host the IMF and World Bank annual meetings once again. We look back at the turbulent chapter and what this global gathering could mean for the Thai economy today on your next Asia First.

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5: 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IHI. And Takashimaya Singapore, celebrating 33 years of timeless finesse.
11: After 20 years of driving, Andrew Tan gave up his car in May and decided not to replace it. The 49-year-old runs a furniture and lifestyle shop and has two daughters. He says staying car-free leaves more than $2,000 in the family budget each month. That's more than $1,600 a month. But what is he giving up for that saving? Over 20 years, the price of the cars Andrew was considering have risen sharply. In 2006, he bought his first car for $55,000. 10 years later, he replaced that with a Continental car, costing about $140,000. Andrew estimates that a comparable car would be up to $250,000 in 2026. Singapore is one of the most expensive places to own a car. On top of the car itself, buyers must secure a Certificate of Entitlement, or COE, that grants the right to own and use the vehicle for up to 10 years. After that, owners must pay to renew the COE if they want to keep the car. Andrew's first car was an off-peak car, cheaper to own but with restricted driving hours unless he paid for a day license.
12: COE for the first car was 10,000, for the second car was 53,000, and then now if I had to renew the third COE, it would be about 130,000.
11: For Andrew, the bigger question was what another car would cost him every month.
12: The 2,000 savings that I'm looking at is actually just buying one series again and amortize it over, assuming that I drive for the full 10 years. And that's just the cost of the car depreciation alone, the expense of the car ownership. This is assuming I'm paying outright cash, there's no financial cost of taking up the loans and things like that.
11: And those aren't the only costs.
12: Just insurance, we are looking about $1,200. The total cost of car ownership, it will be maybe $2,000 for the depreciation of the car. And plus another 1,000 for the running cost of the car ownership, which includes season parking, which includes petrol or diesel prices, also includes the road tax. And another one will be the maintenance of the car, which is a wild card as well.
11: All of which push his total estimate to around $3,000.

0: $1,000 a month. Today, Andrew says staying car-free leaves more than 2,000 Singapore dollars in the family budget each month. But the money is only one side of the trade-off. Going car-free works partly because much of Andrew's daily life is close to home. His shop is less than 3 kilometers from home. The school run is close too.
1: Driving a car actually takes as much time as taking public transport. In fact, bus could be faster at times because of the long queue due to the car parks in and out.
0: But longer journeys expose the real price of giving up the car. A trip to Andrew's parents that used to take around 30 minutes by car can now take about 80 minutes by public transport.
1: Visit to my parents' place from twice a month, now is almost maybe once a month, because I think the effort to go there has become quite difficult for the kids. I think slowly they're pushing back, say, you know, can we visit them next week, or don't we just visit them the week before? I think the trade-off is really the loss of freedom to actually just turn on the car engine and then go on to do many different things.
0: The car also used to do some work for Andrew's business. He used it to make smaller deliveries himself. Without it, some delivery costs are now passed to customers. Andrew says it's too early to know if that will cost him sales. But giving up the car also frees up something bigger than the monthly saving, the capital he would have spent replacing the vehicle.
1: I can now deploy the money that I set aside for buying the car, which is $200,000, to better usage, which I can generate better outcome, better returns. Even if I were to extend my car, so the cost of paying the COE at $130,000, now I can make full better use of the $130,000 in my business, in my investments. I'm at this age, 49, I do not want to take up a lot of loan simply because I'm a business owner. I need to have contingency funds for running the business.
2: Well, I wouldn't judge it just based on that $240,000 price tag alone. I think the question really is, where does this car sit within his life and his wealth plan?
0: For Andrew, the car is competing with his business, 2 young children, and retirement.
2: He needs to compromise on certain of these goals, then he might really want to think twice about spending this money, this $240,000, onto this car. The third question is really, what are you giving up? Because this amount that you are allocating for the car, it could represent certain trade-offs. For Andrew, if he spends $2,000 to $3,000 every month for a car, potentially this could mean that money is taken away for things he could have done, like going on holidays, travels, eating out. Just because you can afford it doesn't mean that you have to go for it. So whether it's worth it depends on what it brings to you.
0: Andrew knows his strategy won't work for everyone, but for his family, the financial case for staying car-free is clear.
1: Giving up the car is worth it financially. However, if you were to ask me, is it worth the inconvenience? At the moment, I would say yes, but simply maybe because it's just 100 over days. I have not lived through where there is really an emergency, for example, or when I really need to visit someone, like especially my parents.

How moving abroad cut this Hong Kong couple's monthly expenses by 70%. Mortgage rates are rising. When does switching actually save you money? She invests up to 80% of her salary. Could it make her a millionaire by 30? On Money Mind, Wednesday on CNA.

0: I didn't know if he would actually pass or not. It's always kind of like a 50-50 chance.
1: Born and raised in South Korea, but a second nationality obtained as children could cost them the only home they have known.
2: 그럼 이제 아까 그 출국 명령서 같은 게 나오는 거죠. 그러니까 너는 지금 한국 사람이 아니니까 출국을 해라.
1: Caught between two nationalities. Wednesday on CNA.
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4: It's 12 p.m. in Singapore and Hong Kong, 9:30 in New Delhi, and 11 o'clock in Jakarta. I'm Rani Samtani at this hour. The Saudi-led coalition vows to respond firmly after fresh attacks target Riyadh's international airport. 12 people have been killed, including one American, and more than 300 have been injured. India rejects the UN rights body's remarks over mass detentions in Delhi, calling them unwarranted. Leaders of the cockroach movement were among thousands detained ahead of a planned protest in the Indian capital. And Singapore remains shrouded in haze. Air quality is in the unhealthy range across all five regions, as authorities warn conditions could worsen in the coming hours.

0: President Donald Trump says the U.S. may join Saudi Arabia in launching strikes against Yemen's Houthi rebels. That's after another deadly attack on Riyadh's airport. He called the strike a, quote, terrible thing and said it's not acceptable.
1: We just found out about the recent attack, so we'll make a decision. We move very quickly.
0: Mr. Trump's comments follow a strike on King Khalid International Airport on Saturday. Saudi civil aviation authorities say at least 12 people were killed and more than 300 injured. Airport operations have been suspended, with flights canceled or diverted. The Saudi-led coalition fighting the Houthis in Yemen says the group was behind the attack. It described the strike as a, quote, war crime, and says it will respond firmly. The Houthis have not claimed responsibility. The airport has been targeted multiple times this week, with Thursday's Houthi-claimed attacks killing three Saudi citizens. The strikes come amid renewed fighting in Yemen after a four-year truce collapsed in July. Saudi-backed Yemeni government forces have been pressing a counteroffensive against the Houthis, including around the Bab el-Mandeb Strait, which is a key route for Red Sea shipping. The Iran-backed group earlier warned global airlines about the potential consequences of operating in Saudi airspace, which it has declared a zone of military operations. U.S. Secretary of State Marco Rubio has strongly condemned the recent attacks on Saudi Arabia and says an American was among those killed. A U.N. envoy has described the deadly strikes as a grave escalation. Washington and several other foreign embassies have urged their citizens to avoid Riyadh Airport. The latest violence comes as Riyadh prepares to host major international energy and investment conferences. President Trump is calling for new leadership in Ukraine after trading barbs with Ukrainian counterpart Volodymyr Zelensky over a diesel deal with Russia.
1: I suggest they get a new leader who can make a deal, because he could have made many deals and for some reason he never does. And let me go a step further. If I were president, you wouldn't have ever had that war. That war would have never started. There was no reason that that war with Ukraine and Russia started. It started due to incompetence.
0: Ukrainian officials have backed Mr. Zelensky. The country's foreign minister says the president has the support of the Ukrainian people and that they have the right to decide. An opposition lawmaker also echoing the sentiment, saying no other country can decide who leads Ukraine. British Prime Minister Andy Burnham has reiterated complete solidarity with the Ukrainian leader. A statement from his office says the UK will continue to strengthen sanctions on Russia. Washington has struck a deal with Moscow on Friday to buy diesel from Russia. It's seen as the Trump administration's latest efforts to address high fuel prices ahead of the midterm elections in November. Mr. Zelensky called the diesel deal a, quote, weak decision. He said Russia expressed its gratitude by dropping five glide bombs on residential buildings in Zaporizhia. Reports say at least 21 people, including four children, were killed. One analyst says the U.S.-Russia agreement is unlikely to have that much of an impact.

0: it's not going to accomplish what he wants to accomplish, the kind of volumes that they're talking about. I mean, first of all, they're just notional right now. It's something that Putin said. I'm not sure that the Russians can respond very quickly. So it's really not going to accomplish what he wants to accomplish, which is reducing the prices at the pump in the near term, especially before the midterms.
1: India has criticized the United Nations after it raised concern over mass detentions during protests demanding the resignation of the election chief. India said the UN's comments were misplaced and called them an unwarranted interference in its internal affairs. It said the right to peaceful assembly can be practiced, subject to limits in the interest of public order. The UN Human Rights Office earlier called on Indian authorities to exercise utmost restraint and release all those who were arbitrarily detained. An unnamed Home Ministry official told Reuters that 2,000 people were arrested yesterday as authorities moved to stop demonstrations. Protesters were intercepted on their way to the designated protest site of Jantar Mantar. Authorities say the protests were illegal and that organizers had asked for permission too late. Thousands of police and paramilitary forces were deployed as Delhi was placed under lockdown. Mobile internet services were suspended. Metro stations and markets were shut. A spokesperson for the ruling Bharatiya Janata Party said India has thwarted attempts to incite anarchy and stated that the country will be governed by parliament and not by the streets.
2: ज्ञानेश कुमार को इस्तीफा देना होगा जब तक नहीं देगा तब तक हम रोज आएंगे प्रोटेस्ट में
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1: NDTV reports most of those detained have been released, except the founder and other leaders of the Cockroach Janta Party. The CJP called for their release and vowed to continue protesting until Chief Election Commissioner Gyanesh Kumar resigns. Mr. Kumar is under pressure to quit over revisions that removed roughly 130 million names from voter lists. Opposition parties and other critics say it affected the outcome of the recent state polls and benefited the BJP. The party denies this. The Election Commission rejected allegations of impropriety and said the revisions were necessary to remove duplicate and ineligible voters. Neha Punya is tracking developments for CNA, and she tells us how authorities have transformed New Delhi into an impregnable fortress.
4: A lot of people have criticized the sweeping nature of security arrangements, but police officers here have been telling us it's necessary because in their eyes, that assembly that was called for at Jantar Mantar, the public protest site, is unlawful, they say, because no permission was granted for it. Many people have described the scenes in central Delhi, they've described New Delhi as a fortress, and that's very apt because that fortress has been nearly impossible to breach. Through the day, we have seen small groups of protesters, whether they are student activists, whether they are Gen Z cockroach supporters or opposition members, supporters of opposition parties. They've tried to march to Jantar Mantar, but they've been detained promptly. They've been put into buses and they've been taken away to detention centers. It's almost been like a cat and mouse game almost. Security teams chasing people down a street, detaining them, putting them away. And then, suddenly you'll see another group of protesters trying to assemble, demonstrate, and the same scene has been playing out repeatedly. Central Delhi has been very, very securely cordoned off, but as a result, what's happened is some groups have managed to hold impromptu demonstrations out of that 4 kilometer radius that officials had identified as the key area surrounding Jantar Mantar. Just down the road, in fact, we saw student activists holding an impromptu demonstration, but they were also detained and taken away. And now Abhijit Dipke's Cockroach Janta Party says youngsters should continue to march, and if they are stopped, they should sit where they are and protest right there.
1: Coming up on Asia Now, a storm batters southeastern U.S., leaving at least 4 dead and hundreds of thousands of people without power. And later, U.S. President Trump reiterates his unhappiness over not being awarded the Nobel Peace Prize.

0: DNA.
1: Saturday, Japan Hour takes on Tokyo, Edo style. Brush up on tradition. Savor the art of Edo style sushi. And picture the past through Ekeyoe and Edo Kiriko. Then, from traditional artistry to artful living, step inside the creative world of Petals Tokyo. 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
2: 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IHI. And Takashimaya Singapore, celebrating 33 years of timeless finesse.

0: U.S. President Donald Trump has once again renewed criticism over not receiving the Nobel Peace Prize. He listed reasons why he believes he deserves the award.
1: Oh, it's very interesting because I ended 8 wars. I got all the hostages back, dead and alive. I brought in over 300 hostages from other countries. I stopped China and I stopped Taiwan. I mean, that's going along. Who knows what happens, but I stopped it. Stopped a lot of things from happening, but I ended 8 wars, 8 actually inflamed wars. And they gave the Nobel Prize to a person that nobody ever heard of. I'd never heard of her.
0: This year's award went to Navi Pillay, a former International Criminal Court judge. The 85-year-old was recognized for her efforts to promote international law. President Trump called this year's award decision disgraceful and embarrassing. His administration has also imposed sweeping sanctions on the ICC. Ms. Pillay has condemned this move against judges, calling it unacceptable. The U.S. Justice Department is said to be investigating TV networks that briefly suspended pooled coverage of President Donald Trump. The New York Times reports the DOJ has notified ABC, CBS, CNN, NBC, and Fox News of the probe, which will look into potential violations of antitrust laws. A spokesperson for the Justice Department says group boycotts among commercial competitors may be a violation of the Sherman Act, which is a core antitrust law. The networks collectively paused pool footage of Mr. Trump after he banned CNN, MS Now, and Politico from the White House. The president has said it was over what he described as negative coverage. A federal judge temporarily blocked the ban after the three sued, calling the ban a violation of their First Amendment rights.
1: I fought like hell.
0: Recovery efforts are underway along the Gulf Coast after Hurricane Isaias battered parts of southeastern U.S. with heavy rain and powerful gusts. At least 4 people have died across the states of Florida and Alabama. Some 670,000 people across the 3 states have been left without power. Several buildings have also been damaged. Emergency teams are now working to clear fallen trees and storm debris. Florida Governor Ron DeSantis has reassured that more help could be deployed amid a major flood threat.
2: We are keeping our people on standby because I think if you look, some of these rivers are going to crest in the next couple of days with all the inundation. So I don't think that you can say, well, there was flooding, it's receded, we're fine. There's going to be new flooding that's going to arise in different parts of the region. So our folks are here.
0: The storm made landfall as a Category 2 hurricane near Florida. It has since weakened and is moving inland through Alabama.
3: Very lucky for as big of a hurricane as they predicted. Things were not as bad as they could be. A few trees down. The electricity went out probably about 8 o'clock last night, so not as bad as it could be. We feel very fortunate.
4: I'm very glad, actually, that it didn't go and wipe everybody's business.

0: businesses and all the stuff that everybody's been working for their whole life. It's really expensive over here in Destin, so a lot of damage can cause a lot of money.
1: Singapore's air quality remains in the unhealthy range, with a 24-hour PSI sitting between 114 and 150 for all five regions as of 12 p.m. The National Environment Agency forecasts conditions to remain unhealthy to high unhealthy today as smoke haze from southern Sumatra and Kalimantan drift towards Singapore. The one-hour PM 2.5 readings are elevated across all five regions, with the west area recording the highest level at 119. Singapore is seeing a week-on-week increase in patients with respiratory issues at emergency departments. Health Minister Ong Ye Kung says he expects the haze to prolong in the next few weeks. He will be activating the Public Health Preparedness Clinic Scheme and Haze Subsidy Scheme from tomorrow to provide Singaporeans with affordable care for haze-related conditions. The HSS was last activated in 2015.
2: We're not seeing the haze going away like in the past within a few weeks, so it's a bit more prolonged. But more importantly is observing that more patients are coming to ED. It's not a lot more, just week on week a bit more increase. But after a few weeks, you start to add up.
1: All Singapore citizens will receive subsidized care at polyclinics for haze-related conditions, while subsidy eligibility at participating GP clinics will be limited to certain groups. For example, Pioneer and Merdeka generation seniors will pay no more than $5, while fees for other eligible Singaporeans, like those below 18, will be capped at $10. Conditions covered under the HSS include asthma and upper respiratory tract infection. Still to come on Asia Now, Singapore's haze having little impact on the Grand Prix action at Singapore's Marina Bay. Red Bull's Max Verstappen roaring to pole position.
3: When I'm driving, I will tend to doze off.
4: I've just always felt tired and sometimes out of control.
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6: Six tired Singaporeans meet digital medicine expert Professor Dean Ho to learn what's draining their energy.
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20: As humanitarian ideals collide with growing opposition, Malaysia faces a dilemma. What should it do with the Rohingya?
23: Anwar inherited thousands of Rohingyas that are already here. What can he do?
20: Insight Thursday on CNA.
1: Red Bull's Max Verstappen is on red-hot form at the Formula One Singapore Grand Prix. He topped qualifying to take pole for the main race today. The Dutchman finished fastest in qualifying ahead of Ferrari's Charles Leclerc as the pair take the front row of the grid for the main race. Ferrari's Lewis Hamilton and championship leader Kimi Antonelli of Mercedes will line up behind them. Earlier on Saturday, rain wreaked havoc on the sprint race, with slippery road conditions serving up a thriller. Verstappen emerged from the carnage that knocked out nine cars to claim the last sprint title of the season. Singapore pushes Formula One drivers to the limit. Heat

0: humidity, and almost 2 hours of relentless concentration. So what makes Marina Bay such a brutal test? And what changes with the new 2026 cars and regulations? Caitlin Ng explains.
1: Now, the Singapore Grand Prix has become known as one of the most physically demanding races on the F1 calendar. But what exactly makes racing here so challenging? And what does it actually take to make it to the checkered flag?
2: Let's start with the track itself. The Marina Bay Circuit is just under 5 kilometers long, but squeezes 19 corners into every lap. And this is no purpose-built playground. These are roads Singapore uses every day, which means bumps, tight turns, and unforgiving barriers hugging the racing line.
1: Now compare that with something like this. I'm here at the Sepang International Circuit in Malaysia, and there's one key difference from Marina Bay that's pretty easy to see. Space. Now this is a purpose-built racing track. There are wider stretches of track, longer sweeping corners, and in parts of the circuit, run off beyond the track itself.
2: Singapore gives drivers little breathing room. Brake, turn, accelerate, then do it all again.
1: But going through those corners is only part of the challenge, because unlike most purpose-built circuits, in parts of Marina Bay, get it wrong, and those barriers aren't too far away.
2: At this speed, drivers need to know exactly where to brake and turn. Get it wrong, and there's little room to recover.
3: The name of the game really in Singapore is to use your practice sessions to build confidence, get closer and closer and closer to the wall until when you get to qualifying and you're literally brushing the wall to get the most amount of lap times.
1: So with some of these factors in mind, the real question is, how difficult is it to actually do it? Now, I won't be able to get into an actual Formula One car to try it for myself, but this racing simulator should be able to give me a good idea of the precision it takes to navigate Marina Bay.
4: Brake in a straight line. Yeah, brake. In a straight line, turn in, don't go over the curb.
1: So here in this static setup, I'm already having to navigate sharp turns, figure out where to brake, and watch for the barriers next to me. I haven't even begun looking at what some of these buttons on the steering wheel mean, or what some of the numbers on the screen are. In an actual race car, the driver has to pay attention to all of this, all while his body is being put to the test as well.
2: Under G-force, a driver's head and helmet can feel up to 55 kilograms heavier. The neck has to hold that steady while the driver steers, brakes, and reacts.
1: And as if that wasn't enough, there's Singapore's good old weather. Now, the temperatures here are one thing, but the high humidity makes it hard for sweat to evaporate efficiently, another factor that drivers here have to take into consideration.
2: Now, add the gear. Fire-resistant layers, race suit, gloves, balaclava, helmet. Each layer traps more heat.
3: And within the cockpit, temperatures increase even more, and drivers will lose close to 2 kilograms in weight just from the sweat that they have throughout the race.
2: Drivers must still track rivals, team calls, tires, and flags, while hitting the same braking points lap after lap.
3: It's like driving down the motorway at a huge speed while trying to change your radio station to a really local radio station, changing your cruise control to an exact number. Someone's calling you from home asking you what you want from dinner. There's a truck behind you flashing its lights trying to get you to move out of the way, and you're rubbing your belly and patting your head. That's how complex it is to drive one of these Formula One cars.
2: And Singapore adds one more complication. The race runs under floodlights. But if rain hits, spray can cut visibility fast, exactly when drivers can least afford to lose sight of the road.
1: Now, getting through a race as challenging as Singapore's isn't just down to the person behind the wheel. There's also a whole team working to get that car to the finish line. And here inside the Red Bull Garage, you get a sense of just how much goes into it.
2: Even the steering wheel does far more than steer. With more than 1,000 settings, it helps manage the car and keeps the driver connected to the team. Behind the scenes, they track time.

0: tires, gaps, energy, and pit timing. In Singapore, that timing can be crucial. While the driver makes split-second calls on track, the team does the same behind the scenes.
1: So that's what makes Singapore such a demanding race. And this year, drivers will be taking on our streets in a very different car. Now, Formula One introduced some of its biggest technical changes in decades for its 2026 championship, some of which could change the way drivers tackle circuits like Singapore's.
0: The 2026 cars are shorter and narrower. The idea is to make them more agile. That could matter here, where drivers are constantly changing direction through each corner. There's also a new way to overtake. DRS, which opened the rear wing to help drivers gain speed, is gone. Now, both wings can adjust on designated straights, regardless of race position. And drivers close enough to the car ahead can use overtake mode, giving them extra electrical power to attack. But how will that make overtaking easier in Singapore?
2: The honest answer to that is we don't really know until we hit the practice sessions. These are new cars, these are new regulations. It's a new challenge, it's a new way of going racing. It does make it very exciting. You'll probably see a lot more overtakes this weekend because of it.
1: Now the cars and regulations may be different, but Singapore's still a test of heat, barriers and concentration. Now even with the 2026 changes, getting to the checkered flag at Marina Bay is still down to precision and endurance.
3: You can catch the Formula One Singapore Airlines Singapore Grand Prix 2026 at 8 p.m. Singapore Hong Kong time, live on Channel 5 and MeWatch. And that's Asia Now for this hour. Thanks for joining us. 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
1: Biodiversity is booming, which is inviting for some local foragers and farmers who embrace edible wildlife.
2: We're the largest organic banana grower in Singapore.
3: This is a gem.
4: Amazing. Yeah.
5: So the mulberries are from the garden.
6: No, that's delicious.
7: Singapore is ramping up conservation efforts locally and across the region.
8: I really do love reptiles and finding out about them, so I really love my job.
9: The building must relate to the lives of the people.
10: 目前还是一直要创新一些新的东西，我也不希望是人家把我看作是八十岁的人。
11: There are those who dare to be different, who have made their mark in Singapore and beyond.
2: You have such big dreams, you know, you want to change the world with your art.
12: Obviously, every fighter wants to win, so all you can do is to prepare yourself to win.

China's tech is changing the world, but the spotlight often falls on the men behind it. Far less attention is paid to the women driving that change. From Beijing to Shanghai, Hong Kong to Singapore, and on to San Francisco, CNA correspondent meets users and industry experts to understand how Chinese female tech leaders are transforming the way we play, create, and connect.

0: From behind their desks, producers at this Beijing studio are working on what they hope will be the next hit drama. With carefully crafted prompts, they are creating an entire series on their computers. Just months ago, making the same show meant long days on set, with actors, cameras, and full production crews.
1: 小的剧组时间上是耗人，计时耗人，大的剧组规模成百上千耗人，这么复杂，这么庞大的一个系统，只通过一台电脑去实现，当时还是觉得挺持怀疑态度的吧。但是真没想到，可能过了两年，发现好像它的进展比我们想象的要快得多。尤其是到今年春节，这个 C-Dance 2.0 出来之后，发现确实非常厉害了。
0: Mr. Zhao was talking about the AI video generation model developed by Chinese tech giant ByteDance. SeeDance was first launched in June 2025. It's available in China through Zimeng, ByteDance's consumer-facing AI creative platform.
1: 我们的导演之前经常私下讨论说，等以后我们厉害了，或者是等我们以后有了机会了，想比如说想要做，想拍中国版的《权游》啊，类似这样的设定。但没想到，可能通过 AI 很快就可以实现类似的画面风格。
0: Mr. Zhao says AI-generated dramas can cost just 10 to 20% of what it once took to make them with actors and film crews. The result? China's drama industry is being upended. There have been reports of actors losing jobs en masse and traditional productions being shelved. To understand what's driving this disruption, you need to know Kelly Zhang.
2: 借助真AI的技术，画面就可以瞬间砰的一下出现。 这么简单，每个人脑子里的奇思妙想，都像是被按了快门一样。这一切仿佛就是在做梦。这个感觉也正是极梦这个产品名字的由来。She
0: describes herself as an introvert who gets nervous in front of a crowd. Yet Ms. Zhang has become one of the most powerful women in Chinese tech. To get a sense of just how influential Ms. Zhang is, consider this. She helped build Douyin, the Chinese counterpart of TikTok, from the ground up. Douyin would go on to reshape China's tech landscape. Its success also provided the blueprint for ByteDance's global push with TikTok. ByteDance today is already larger than Tencent and Alibaba by revenue. Ms. Zhang is an artist by training. She joined ByteDance in 2014 after the company acquired her photo-sharing startup. In 2016, she positioned the newly launched Douyin as a trend-setting platform for young audiences. She recruited music and arts talent, introduced playful tools, and rolled out viral canvas challenges. The formula worked. By early 2018, less than a year and a half after launch, Douyin had surpassed 100 million daily active users. Zhang went on to become CEO of Douyin and later ByteDance China. In 2024, she stepped down from those roles to lead CapCut, ByteDance's creative platform business, which included Zimeng. San Francisco-based Ray Ma has spent years tracking China's tech industry.
3: Her art background, right, her ability to use her taste to sculpt the DNA of the short video platform was instrumental in its growth. Really focused on the creation aspect and making sure that the app was very friendly for creators. And she kind of made it this closed loop where you use the same app to create and then also to publish and also to get followers.
0: At the University of Hong Kong, Wei Ming Zhu studies how digital platforms operate and how their decisions affect consumers and businesses.
4: She built, together with a team, of course, Douyin, and then later on launched the overseas version, TikTok, and finally the CapCut. So every single product that she has proven to that she's able to bring it from its infancy to a mature

0: mature and popular product. And I think that gains her the name of a godmother of product.
1: When Ms. Chang moved to CapCut, many thought she was demoted. But observers say she understood what ByteDance needed to stay ahead, keep giving creators the best tools so they can make the kind of viral content that brings audiences back.
2: CapCut is not a small app by any means, so it's already a pretty decently sized platform, and she understands it very well because of the way it feeds into Douyin. She really sees herself as more of a product person and where she can make the most difference and grow the next generation of products that's going to come into ByteDance's portfolio, especially with the resurgence of artificial intelligence, is in something like CapCut.
0: Now, with the development of AI and with the amazing softwares like Seedance, so the next step is definitely for everyone to be able to create, to make videos, not about the real life, but whatever in their mind. And CapCut is heading towards that direction.
1: Chinese tech companies are spending aggressively on artificial intelligence, but making money from those investments remains a challenge. ByteDance's AI chatbot Doubao is now a household name in China, but turning its popularity into profits has proven difficult. Zimeng and Seedance, on the other hand, have found a compelling use case, one that users are willing to pay for. Data provider XSignal estimates Zimeng has nearly 20 million monthly active users in China. Still, whether AI will strengthen platforms such as Douyin and TikTok or eventually undermine them remains an open question.
2: We're just at a very beginning stage of how AI is impacting entertainment. Whether or not, you know, the businesses continue to grow as steadily as they have so far is I think, really a question that we won't know the answer to for a few years.
0: One very pessimistic scenario is that it's going to be a zero-sum game in the sense that people are still going to spend 1.5 hours, but they're going to watch less of those traditional content creators, but more of AI content. And in that way, it may not help the platform in the long run.
1: Then there's copyright, another crucial issue, especially if Zimeng wants to win over creators beyond China.
0: And this is a very serious issue. So on a product level, even if the product is mature enough, it doesn't mean that the CapCut is going to be used by, for example, big corporate and influencer if it violates the copyrights, which actually a lot of the companies have been already complaining about, right? So this is really not a peripheral legal issue. This is a game changer or binary issue.
1: Whether the disruption that Ms. Zhang helped drive will secure the platform's place on screen is still unclear. For content creators, surviving the next swipe is equally tricky.
3: AI的出现不会让原来的好作品、好内容的出现变得更简单，我觉得反而会让它变得更难。要在这么大量的作品中找到自己的差异化赛道、找到自己的定位，我觉得这是一件很难的事情。
4: Are you not worried crossing the road like that?
5: In 2025, accidents involving elderly pedestrians hit a record high.
4: What happens if this is a slow pedestrian?
5: For more than a decade, Singapore has redesigned roads to protect seniors. So why are more of them still getting hurt? Talking Point, tonight on CNA.
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12: Explore a turbulent Asia where humanity, resilience and tradition take the spotlight this October on CNA. During the Japanese occupation of Singapore, an unlikely bond took root.
13: Honor went to the Japanese High Command, imploring them to conserve the collections of the gardens.
12: Discover how scientists came together to protect Singapore's gardens and treasures in War at the Gardens. In Nepal, a devastating flood tears through mountain valleys, sweeping away homes and lives.
14: People are crying and shouting.
12: Witness extraordinary acts of courage as communities come together to search, rescue and rebuild. In Nepal, the floods wake. And in Taiwan, 11,000 pigeons are released far out at sea. Their quest to race back home, guided only by instinct.
15: 每一只每一个都要回来, 知道吗?
12: Explore the extraordinary bond between humans and birds behind a tradition facing an uncertain future in Inside Out Asia, Taiwan's Pigeon Kings. This October on CNA.

0: It's a hot summer afternoon in Shanghai. Nan Gua, a name she goes by online, has just arrived at this esports center in the city's central Huangpu district. The 24-year-old student is here for a live match of the Professional League for Honor of Kings, the hugely popular mobile battle game owned by Chinese tech giant Tencent. The match is still hours away, but Nan Gua is already busy. She catches up with fellow fans who also came early to snag a good place in the queue. With her spot secured, Nan Gua heads inside. Here, stalls selling team merchandise draw in fans with time to spare. Nan Gua began playing Honor of Kings as a teenager when the game first launched in 2015. Tencent launched the King Pro League, or KPL, in 2016. Nan Gua became a follower. Today, she's here to root for KSG, the KPL team based in Suzhou, near Shanghai.
1: 因为就是他们比较年轻，然后比较敢打，然后就是让人看着很有激情吧。
0: Honor of Kings has long drawn an unusually large share of female players, and at KPL matches, women make up the majority of spectators in the stands.
1: 我现在就是排了六个小时的队，然后拿到了这个官方的应援。对，然后首先是一个战队的全员的手幅，然后是。 一个小扇子，就官方的一个小扇子，上面有他们那个形象。
0: In the past decade, Honor of Kings has evolved far beyond the game itself. With the Professional League, an entire fan economy has emerged. From tickets and team merchandise to player cards and collectibles. As gaming in China grew into a vast entertainment industry, a female executive was rising alongside it.
2: Getting to see women in CEO positions is pretty rare.
3: We are building teams that are sitting in the regions and serving on the ground. We are building now 12 fully functional local publishing teams this year. And there will be the regional publisher to managing the publishing activities in each local market. That means
0: Michelle Liu is now CEO of Tencent Games Global. She was the one who announced the launch of KPL in 2016. A veteran of more than two decades in gaming, Ms. Liu began her career as a teacher. 3 years in, however, she realized the profession wasn't for her. She went on to further her studies and later entered the corporate world. Around 2000, she moved into online gaming, working across different types of games over the next decade. In 2013, she joined Tencent Games, eventually leading its domestic mobile

0: publishing business. In 2019, she was promoted to oversee Tencent's global gaming business. The global video games industry has hit a rough patch since the COVID-19 pandemic, but Tencent has bucked that trend with revenue from its international games topping $10 billion for the first time in 2025. Driving that performance is an extensive global portfolio, which includes League of Legends maker Riot Games, Dying Light developer Techland, and Supercell, the Finnish studio behind Clash of Clans and Clash Royale. Tencent Games is a vast operation. Ms. Liu did not design or develop its blockbuster titles, but her role in publishing gives her influence over how games reach and engage audiences, and in turn helps shape the industry's commercial dynamics.
1: Starting about 10 years ago, Tencent realized that gaming had become more of a live operations business. And this is something Michelle has been on the record talking about and really professionalized and made Tencent into a global leader in. So I think overall that shift from a more static game to a game where content and community and just constantly engaging the players became much more important really helped Michelle and her group grow much faster.
0: Live service gaming, including Honor of Kings, works like a long-running drama series with storylines, characters, seasons, and challenges evolving over years.
2: Basically now, managing a game or with this game as a service mentality require a studio or a gaming company to develop many different abilities that was not required before. Mm-hmm. And many of the things actually Tencent did very well. And this is, I think, why Michelle emphasized it again and again, right? Because on one hand, this is a trend, and on the other, this is where actually Tencent has advantage and is able to chip in and help.
0: Since taking on the global portfolio, Ms. Liu has been credited with giving studios room to create while bringing Tencent's China-honed model to its global operations.
2: Tencent used to take this a hand-off approach, but now with Tencent gaining more of experience and data, and I think it's natural that Tencent wants to help the studios to launch the games more successfully commercially. Basically, Michelle's philosophy is as long as the products are successful, I don't really care who is calling the shots.
0: Ms. Liu's strength may not be knowing how to make the next blockbuster game, but understanding how to keep players such as Nanhua coming back long after it is launched.
1: Gamers are more and more looking for experiences and community and identity that they can coalesce around, and not just looking for a playable content that expires right after it's done.
0: But as AI reshapes how games are made and what players expect from them, keeping that well-oiled machine moving may become a different game altogether.
2: In the long run, a lot of people have been talking about how to make, for example, the NPC non-player component in the game to actually have freestyle and provide personalized experience for each gamer using AI. I think that's going to be the future.
3: When I'm driving, I will tend to doze off.
4: I've just always felt tired and sometimes out of control.
5: I'm so tired of thinking, I just want to pick up my phone and off my brain.
6: Six tired Singaporeans meet digital medicine expert Professor Dean Ho to learn what's draining their energy.
7: My brain is not draining.
8: Your numbers more closely reflect those who might be in their 50s or maybe even 60s.
9: What the f***?
6: Tracking their bodies day by day, they'll rethink how they sleep, eat, and exercise.
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12: Small adjustments had some pretty impactful benefits.
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12: Well done, well done.
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15: How moving abroad cut this Hong Kong couple's monthly expenses by 70%. Mortgage rates are rising. when does switching actually save you money? She invests up to 80% of her salary. Could it make her a millionaire by 30? On Money Mind, Wednesday on CNA.
9: Malaysia once welcomed the Rohingya. Now resentment is rising.
10: Saya tak nak satu hari ni negara saya dijajah pula oleh puak Rohingya ni.
14: The hatred has been translated into actions.
9: As humanitarian ideals collide with growing opposition, Malaysia faces a dilemma. What should it do with the Rohingya?
16: Anwar inherited thousands of Rohingyas that are already here. What can he do?
9: Insight Thursday on CNA.
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0: Beijing-based Zhang Qingsong is an AI solution specialist. He helps clients identify practical ways to use the technology in their businesses. To do that, he keeps up with the latest AI products and models. Recently, one model in particular has caught his attention. What Mr. Chang is showcasing is MiMo, the large language model developed by Chinese consumer tech powerhouse Xiaomi. To prove his point, he's going to build a game using MiMo.
1: 帮我生成一个小游戏。
0: Despite a few failed attempts, he's pleased with the final outcome.
1: 这个游戏挺好玩的。
0: Xiaomi launched MiMo in April 2025. It's lesser known than its rivals, but it made a major leap last December. It came just weeks after AI researcher Luo Fuli joined Xiaomi to lead its development.
2: 也就是说，其实我们现在大模型它其实只有一个完美的语言的外壳。
0: Ms. Luo is still in her early 30s, but she's one of the leading minds powering China's AI boom. The daughter of an electrician, Ms. Luo grew up in a modest rural family. Her parents wanted her to study medicine, but she instead went on to study computer science at Beijing Normal University. She later earned a master's in computational linguistics from the prestigious Peking University. After graduating, Ms. Luo joined e-commerce giant Alibaba's Damo Research Institute, where she worked on pre-trained language models. Her career later took her to Highflyer Quant, the quantitative hedge fund group behind DeepSeek. In 2024, she contributed to DeepSeek V2 and is listed as an author of its technical paper. DeepSeek's breakout success thrust Ms. Luo into the spotlight, earning her the nickname AI Genius Girl.
3: Luo Fuli was one of the main authors on the DeepSeek Mixture of Experts paper, as well as the DeepSeek V2 that came out in summer-ish of 2024, and then also the coding paper they put out after that. And these papers all made major waves in the industry and really pushed forward the field of AI research.
4: Xiaomi's high-profile hire of Ms. Luo raised eyebrows among analysts. It came at a time when Chinese AI models, including DeepSeek, started catching up with and at times outperforming their US rivals. Why would a consumer tech company develop its own large language model? Why would Xiaomi invest in such a costly and long-term bet?
0: Professor Jack Jiang tracks developments in AI and how different models stack up against each other.
5: Xiaomi's hiring of Luo shows that the company increasingly regards AI not as an extra feature, but as a foundational technology for the whole company. It's no longer just about putting AI into a phone assistant. Xiaomi wants its own foundation.

0: model community that support phones, cars, smart home devices, and future agents.
1: 因为小米在全球有面向7亿左右的用户，它还有10亿左右的这个硬件连接到我们的普通用户。小米不需要去像字节或者是Anthropic，我去找很多的用户，你来用我的模型吧。
2: With Miss Luo on board, Xiaomi is bringing its consumer tech playbook to AI, delivering competitive products at a fraction of the cost. During the 2025 presentation, Miss Luo said MiMo's inference costs could be up to 20 times lower than those of similarly capable models.
0: DeepSeek and Xiaomi, they have one thing in common. They can build very strong products at cheap cost. They have some core competence in common. That makes easier for Luo Fuli to transfer her expertise from DeepSeek to Xiaomi.
1: MiMo 的使用成本目前应该是全世界最低的那一批。我们看大马路上开车，并不是每个人开的都是劳斯莱斯，因为劳斯莱斯肯定是更好，但是不是每个人都能用得起。那丰田、大众，甚至是普通的小米汽车，它给了你劳斯莱斯90%的体验，但是它只有劳斯莱斯1/1000的成本。
2: Like Kelly Zhang and Michelle Liu, Luo Fuli has made a name for herself in an industry traditionally dominated by men. Their careers may span different eras of China's tech boom, but they also tell a bigger story, how the industry has evolved and how it will continue to change.
0: Their careers illustrate a broader transition, building trusted internet platforms, capturing mobile attention, operating global digital ecosystems, and finally, competing over the underlying intelligence that power future products or services. It also shows a shift in female leadership from organizations, product, and operations toward visible core technical research.
3: We are seeing overwhelming dominance of what's called hard tech, right? So true R&D innovations versus in the past where it was much more product or operations or distribution driven. It's not just in AI, but material science. We also see a lot of robotics, space technology, brain computer interfaces, biotech. We've seen like a real massive shift in talent and also economic value where traditional industries, including mobile internet and earlier tech platforms, are seeing that their business moats are eroding. And what is really getting a lot of the funding, a lot of the talent, and a lot of the excitement, and most importantly, growth, is all in these very R&D heavy areas. So that is absolutely what's happening.

0: I didn't know if he would actually pass or not. It's always kind of like a 50-50 chance.
1: Born and raised in South Korea, but a second nationality obtained as children could cost them the only home they have known.
2: 그럼 이제 아까 그 출국 명령서 같은 게 나오는 거죠. 그러니까 너는 지금 한국 사람이 아니니까 출국을 해라.
1: Caught between two nationalities. Wednesday on CNA.
3: CNA wins at the Cannes Corporate Media and TV Awards 2026 with two gold, two silver, and the prestigious Blue Dolphin TV Network of the Year Award. Recognized on the global stage for trusted news, excellence in journalism, and compelling documentaries. CNA. Understand Asia.
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5: Headline news this hour. The Saudi-led coalition vows to respond firmly after fresh attacks target Riyadh's international airport. 12 people have been killed, including one American, and more than 300 have been injured. The U.S. now considering joining Saudi strikes on the Houthis in retaliation. Operation

Operations at King Khalid International Airport have been suspended, with flights canceled or diverted. India rejects the UN rights body's remarks over mass detentions in Delhi, calling them unwarranted. Leader of the Cockroach Janata Party was among the thousands detained ahead of planned protests in the Indian capital. But his lawyer says he has since been released alongside two other senior leaders. The government has said the right to peaceful assembly can be practiced, subject to limits in the interest of public order. And Singapore remains shrouded in haze, air quality in the unhealthy range across the country, as authorities warn conditions could worsen in the coming hours. The 24-hour PSI sitting between 114 and 150 for all five regions as of 12 p.m. The hazardous conditions having little impact, though, on the Grand Prix action at Singapore's Marina Bay. And that's the latest from the CNA Newsroom.

0: you don't know what to do, you comply.
1: It's a feeling that young people are unpacking and tackling in new ways as never before.
2: Even if I expose harmful activities to the environment, I feel this level of guilt as well.
3: Anything that you get access to as a woman, it's never a right, it's always a privilege, and then the guilt comes.
1: Watch The Asian Guilt Code, on demand at cna.asia.

0: This is Asia Now.
1: Good afternoon. It's 2 p.m. in Singapore and Hong Kong, 11:30 in New Delhi and 1 o'clock in Jakarta. I'm Ilakia Silvaraji. Your headlines to Sala. The Saudi-led coalition vows to respond firmly after fresh attacks target Riyadh's international airport. 12 people have been killed, including one American, and more than 300 have been injured. A New Delhi court orders the release of leaders of India's youth-led cockroach movement following a sweeping crackdown on protests. But demonstrators vowing to press ahead with their campaign to oust the country's chief election commissioner. And Singapore remains shrouded in haze. Air quality is in the unhealthy range across all five regions, as authorities warn conditions could worsen in the coming hours.

0: President Donald Trump says the U.S. may join Saudi Arabia in launching strikes against Yemen's Houthi rebels, and that's after another deadly attack on Riyadh's airport. He called the strike a, quote, terrible thing and said it's not acceptable.
1: We just found out about the recent attack, so we'll make a decision. We move very quickly.
0: Mr. Trump's comments follow a strike on King Khalid International Airport on Saturday. Saudi civil aviation authorities say at least 12 people were killed and more than 300 injured. Airport operations have been suspended, with flights cancelled or diverted. Schools in Riyadh will reportedly shift to remote learning for a week following a directive from the Education Ministry. Well, the Saudi-led coalition fighting the Houthis in Yemen says the group was behind the attack. It described the strike as a, quote, war crime, and says it will respond firmly. The Houthis have not claimed responsibility. The airport has been targeted multiple times this week, with Thursday's Houthi-claimed attacks killing three Saudi citizens. Well, the strikes come amid renewed fighting in Yemen after a four-year truce collapsed in July. Saudi-backed Yemeni government forces have been pressing a counter-offensive against the Houthis, including around the Bab al-Mandab Strait, which is a key route for Red Sea shipping. The Iran-backed group earlier warned global airlines about the potential consequences of operating in Saudi airspace, which it has declared a zone of military operations. U.S. Secretary of State Marco Rubio has strongly condemned the recent attacks on Saudi Arabia and says an American was among those killed. Washington and several other foreign embassies have urged their citizens to avoid Riyadh Airport. United Nations Chief Antonio Guterres has also strongly denounced the attack. Pakistan's Prime Minister Shehbaz Sharif echoing those sentiments, calling attacks on civilians and critical infrastructure unacceptable. He reaffirmed Islamabad's commitment to Saudi Arabia and its sovereignty and territorial integrity. Well, a New Delhi court has ordered the release of three leaders of India's youth-led cockroach movement, including its founder, Abhijit Dibke. Well, they were detained on Saturday ahead of a major protest demanding the resignation of India's chief election commissioner. The movement is pressing ahead with another demonstration today. About 2,000 people were reportedly detained yesterday as authorities moved to stop demonstrations. Protesters were intercepted on their way to the designated protest site of Jantar Mantar. Authorities say the protests were illegal and that organizers had asked for permission too late. Thousands of police and paramilitary forces were deployed as Delhi was placed under lockdown. Mobile internet services were suspended. Metro stations and markets were shut. India's top election official Nyanish Kumar is under pressure to quit over revisions that removed roughly 130 million names from voter lists. Opposition parties and other critics say it affected the outcome of the recent state polls and benefited the Bharatiya Janata Party. The BJP denies this. Neha Punia is tracking the latest developments for CNA, and she's now joining us live from New Delhi. Neha, what more do we know about the release of the cockroach movement's leaders and the conditions imposed?
2: Hello, we now have a confirmation both from the Delhi police as well as the Cockroach Janata Party. The Delhi police issuing a statement a little while ago where they've said that Abhijit Dibke as well as Saurav Das and Ashutosh Ranka, the three leaders of the Cockroach movement who were detained on board that flight that landed in Delhi on Saturday, were put under preventive arrest on Saturday, and they were presented before a court as per legal procedure on Sunday morning, and now they've been released. They've had to sign a surety bond, and they've had to agree to a bail condition, which is that they will not do anything to disrupt public peace for a period of 1 year. The Cockroach Janata Party has also confirmed that this has happened, but they've added, you know, their own reading on this. They've said that preventive arrest was illegal, and they say they're now going to hold a press conference later on Sunday to outline their next course of action. Now, what's important to note here is that bond condition that has been placed on them, that they cannot engage in activities that disrupt public peace for the next 1 year. Does this mean that they cannot go to the streets and engage in the ongoing demonstration, because remember, the Kokro Janata Party has said that this movement will continue.

0: until Gyanesh Kumar resigns on Saturday, when Abhijit Dibke and other leaders were detained right off that plane that landed in Delhi. They had, you know, announced another plan. They had identified another leader from the movement who they said would take leadership. They had asked youngsters to continue to agitate. They said that if you can't march to Jantar Mantar, you know, stop wherever you're halted and, you know, start demonstrating there. And they've also said that starting Sunday, there will be attempted marches to Jantar Mantar that will take place every single day. So they've set the stage for what will likely be a wider confrontation with the government on this particular issue. But can the leadership of the cockroach movement participate in that protest? We don't know yet. And that's what they'll likely clarify later on Sunday afternoon.
1: Now, what can we expect from today's protests following yesterday's mass detentions?
0: You know, there's been a lot of criticism over the manner in which police teams detain protesters. We've heard from police sources that 2,000 protesters were detained over the course of Saturday, but there are some estimates that put that number at a much higher figure. Some saying as many as 7,000 protesters were likely detained. And we did see, you know, bus after bus taking protesters away from Jantar Mantar and taking them to detention centers. And what happened on Saturday was nobody was allowed to mobilize. The minute anyone, you know, reached Jantar Mantar, they were bussed and taken away. As a result, impromptu demonstrations started happening away from central Delhi. And it's quite likely similar scenes will play out on Sunday as well. We've seen that prohibitory orders are still in place in central Delhi, though the strictness of measures doesn't seem to be as robust. For example, we haven't heard of metros being shut, for example. The internet clampdown doesn't seem to be as strict, but we have seen security personnel patrolling central Delhi in very large numbers. Police barricading is still in place. So Jantar Mantar still remains completely inaccessible. But as far as this protest is concerned, it looks like it's no longer about getting to that public protest site. Now it's about agitating wherever they can. So the scope of this demonstration has now moved. It's become broader because the opposition has also lent their support to the cockroach movement. They've criticized those mass detentions. It's something that the United Nations expressed concern over on Saturday as well. And the Ministry of External Affairs has responded by saying that, you know, we've seen those comments and India is the world's largest democracy, but all Indian citizens exercise the right to peacefully demonstrate. But that is subject to reasonable restrictions, and as such, any concerns being expressed by the UN are misplaced and constitute an unwarranted interference in internal affairs. So India is still maintaining that this is an attempt to spread anarchy by forces that are trying to create a political controversy over something that doesn't really exist.
1: Neha, thank you so much for that. Neha Punia covering this story for CNA live from New Delhi. Well, ahead on Asia Now, a storm batters southeastern U.S., leaving at least four dead and hundreds of thousands of people without power. And later, U.S. President Donald Trump reiterates his unhappiness over not being awarded the Nobel Peace Prize.
2: How moving abroad cut this Hong Kong couple's monthly expenses by 70%. Mortgage rates are rising. When does switching actually save you money? She invests up to 80% of her salary. Could it make her a millionaire by 30? On Money Mind, Wednesday on CNA.
3: I didn't know if he would actually pass or not. It's always kind of like a 50-50 chance.
4: Born and raised in South Korea, but a second nationality obtained as children could cost them the only home they have known.
5: 그럼 이제 아까 그 출국 명령서 같은 게 나오는 거죠. 그러니까 너는 지금 한국 사람이 아니니까 출국을 해라.
4: Caught between two nationalities. Wednesday on CNA.
6: People are crying and shouting, the flood is coming.

mountain collapses. A wall of water tears through Nepal's valleys. It takes homes, roads, and lives. But in its wake,

0: Watch Nepal, The Flood's Wake, on demand at cna.asia.
1: Well, Singapore's air quality remains in the unhealthy range, with the 24-hour PSI sitting between 115 and 151 for all five regions as of 1 p.m. The National Environment Agency forecasts conditions to remain unhealthy to high unhealthy today as smoke haze from southern Sumatra and Kalimantan drifts towards Singapore. The one-hour PM 2.5 readings are elevated across all five regions, with the central area recording the highest level at 123. Singapore is seeing a week-on-week increase in patients with respiratory issues at emergency departments. Health Minister Ong Ye Kung says he expects the haze to prolong in the next few weeks. He will be activating the Public Health Preparedness Clinic Scheme and Haze Subsidy Scheme from tomorrow to provide Singaporeans with affordable care for haze-related conditions. The HSS was last activated back in 2015.
2: We're not seeing the haze going away like in the past within a few weeks. So it's a bit more prolonged. But more importantly, is observing that more patients are coming to ED. It's not a lot more, just week on week, a bit more increase. But after a few weeks, you start to add up.
1: All Singapore citizens will receive subsidised care at polyclinics for haze-related conditions, while subsidy eligibility at participating GP clinics will be limited to certain groups. For example, Pioneer and Merdeka generation seniors will pay no more than $5, while fees for other eligible Singaporeans, like those below 18, will be capped at $10. What conditions covered under the HSS include asthma and upper respiratory tract infection. Recovery efforts are underway along the Gulf Coast after Hurricane Isaias battered parts of southeastern U.S. with heavy rain and powerful gusts, while at least four people have died across the states of Florida and Alabama. Some 670,000 people across three states have been left without power. Several buildings have also been damaged. Emergency teams are now working to clear fallen trees and storm debris. Florida Governor Ron DeSantis has reassured that more people could be deployed amid a major flood threat.
3: We are keeping our people on standby because I think if you look, some of these rivers are going to crest in the next couple of days with all the inundation. So I don't think that you can say, well, there was flooding, it's receded, we're fine. There's going to be new flooding that's going to arise in different parts of the region. So our folks are here.
1: Well, the storm made landfall as a Category 2 hurricane near Florida. It has since weakened and is moving inland through Alabama.
4: Very lucky for as big of a hurricane as they predicted. Things were not as bad as they could be. A few trees down. The electricity went out probably about 8 o'clock last night, so not as bad as it could be. We feel very fortunate.
5: I'm very glad, actually, that it didn't go and wipe everybody's businesses and all the stuff that everybody's been working for their whole life. It's really expensive over here in Destin, so a lot of damage can cause a lot of money.
1: U.S. President Donald Trump has once again renewed criticism over not receiving the Nobel Peace Prize. He listed reasons why he believes he deserves the award.
6: Oh, it's very interesting because I ended 8 wars. I got all the hostages back, dead and alive. I brought in over 300 hostages from other countries. I stopped China and I stopped Taiwan. I mean, that's going along. Who knows what happens, but I stopped it. Stopped a lot of things from happening, but I ended 8 wars, 8 actually inflamed wars. And they gave the Nobel Prize to a person that nobody ever heard of. I'd never heard of her.
1: Well, this year's award went to Navi Pillay, a former International Criminal Court judge. The 85-year-old was recognized for her efforts to promote international law. President Trump called this year's award decision disgraceful and embarrassing. His administration has also imposed sweeping sanctions on the ICC. Ms. Pillay has condemned this move against judges, calling it unacceptable. Coming ahead on the show, haze in Singapore having little impact on the Grand Prix action at Singapore's Marina Bay. Red Bull's Max Verstappen roaring to pole position.

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3: It's not just following AI like a monkey.
4: There are a lot of areas we still need people to do well.
0: Can businesses adapt fast enough? 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

0: Red Bull's Max Verstappen is on red-hot form at the Formula One Singapore Grand Prix. He topped qualifying to take pole for the main race today. The Dutchman finished fastest in qualifying ahead of Ferrari's Charles Leclerc as the pair take the front row of the grid for main race. Ferrari's Lewis Hamilton and championship leader Kimi Antonelli of Mercedes will line up behind them. Well, earlier on Saturday, rain wreaked havoc on the sprint race with slippery road conditions serving up a thriller. Verstappen emerged from the carnage that knocked out 9 cars to claim the last sprint title of the season. Singapore pushes Formula One drivers to the limit. Heat, humidity and almost 2 hours of relentless concentration. So what makes Marina Bay such a brutal test? And what changes with the new 2026 cars and regulations? CNA's Caitlin Ng explains.
1: Now, the Singapore Grand Prix has become known as one of the most physically demanding races on the F1 calendar. But what exactly makes racing here so challenging? And what does it actually take to make it to the checkered flag?
2: Let's start with the track itself. The Marina Bay Circuit is just under 5 kilometres long, but squeezes 19 corners into every lap. And this is no purpose-built playground. These are roads Singapore uses every day, which means bumps, tight turns, and unforgiving barriers hugging the racing line.
1: Now compare that with something like this. I'm here at the Sepang International Circuit in Malaysia, and there's one key difference from Marina Bay that's pretty easy to see. Space. Now this is a purpose-built racing track. There are wider stretches of track, longer sweeping corners, and in parts of the circuit, run off beyond the track itself.
2: Singapore gives drivers little breathing room. Brake, turn, accelerate, then do it all again.
1: But going through those corners is only part of the challenge, because unlike most purpose-built circuits, in parts of Marina Bay, get it wrong, and those barriers aren't too far away.
2: At this speed, drivers need to know exactly where to brake and turn. Get it wrong, and there's little room to recover.
3: The name of the game really in Singapore is to use your practice sessions to build confidence, get closer and closer and closer to the wall until when you get to qualifying and you're literally brushing the wall to get the most amount of lap times.
1: So with some of these factors in mind, the real question is, how difficult is it to actually do it? Now, I won't be able to get into an actual Formula One car to try it for myself, but this racing simulator should be able to give me a good idea of the precision it takes to navigate Marina Bay.
4: Brake in a straight line. Yeah, brake. In a straight line, turn in, don't go over the curb. Yeah.
1: So here in this static setup, I'm already having to navigate sharp turns, figure out where to brake, and watch for the barriers next to me. I haven't even begun looking at what some of these buttons on the steering wheel mean, or what some of the numbers on the screen are. In an actual race car, the driver has to pay attention to all of this, all while his body is being put to the test as well.
2: Under G-force, a driver's head and helmet can feel up to 55 kilograms heavier. The neck has to hold that steady while the driver steers, brakes, and reacts.
1: And as if that wasn't enough, there's Singapore's good old weather. Now, the temperatures here are one thing, but the high humidity makes it hard for sweat to evaporate efficiently. Another factor that drivers here have to take into consideration.
2: Now, add the gear. Fire-resistant layers, race suit, gloves, balaclava, helmet. Each layer traps more heat.
3: And within the cockpit, temperatures increase even more and drivers will lose close to 2 kilograms in weight just from the sweat that they have throughout the race.
2: Drivers must still track rivals, team calls, tyres and flags while hitting the same braking points lap after lap.
3: It's like driving down the motorway at a huge speed while trying to change your radio station to a really local radio station, changing your cruise control to an exact number. Someone's calling you from home asking you what you want from dinner. There's a truck behind you flashing its lights trying to get you to move out of the way, and you're rubbing your belly and patting your head. That's how complex it is to drive one of these Formula One cars.
2: And Singapore adds one more complication. The race runs under floodlights. But if rain hits, spray can cut visibility fast, exactly when drivers can least afford to lose sight of the road.
1: Now, getting through a race as challenging as Singapore's isn't just down to the person behind the wheel. There's also a whole team working to get that car to the finish line. And here inside the Red Bull Garage, you get a sense of just how much goes into it.
2: Even the steering wheel does far more than steer. With more than 1,000 settings, it helps manage the car and keeps the driver connected to the team. Behind the scenes, they track tyres, gaps, energy, and pit timing. In Singapore, that timing can be crucial. While the driver makes split-second calls on track, the team does the same behind the scenes.
1: So that's what makes Singapore such a demanding race. And this year, drivers will be taking on our streets in a very different car. Now, Formula One introduced some of its biggest technical changes in decades for its 2026 championship, some of which could change the way drivers tackle circuits like Singapore's.
2: The 2026 cars are shorter and narrower. The idea is to make them more agile. That could matter here, where drivers are constantly changing direction through each corner. There's also a new way to overtake. DRS, which opened the rear wing to help drivers gain speed, is gone. Now, both wings can adjust on designated straights, regardless of race position. And drivers close enough to the car ahead can use overtake mode, giving them extra electrical power to attack. But how will that make overtaking easier in Singapore?
3: The honest answer to that is we don't really know until we hit the practice sessions. These are new cars, these are new regulations. It's a new challenge, it's a new way of going racing. It does make it very exciting. You'll probably see a lot more overtakes this weekend because of it.
1: Now, the cars and regulations may be different, but Singapore's still a test of heat, barriers and concentration. Now, even with the 2026 changes, getting to the checkered flag at Marina Bay is still down to precision and endurance.
0: You can catch the Formula One Singapore Airlines Singapore Grand Prix 2026 at 8 p.m. Singapore Hong Kong time live on Channel 5 and MeWatch. And that's Asia Now for this hour. Don't forget headlines anytime at cna.asia and CNA 93 Radio. And of course, we are on Facebook and YouTube.

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1: In 2025, accidents involving elderly pedestrians hit a record high.
0: What happens if this is a slow pedestrian?
1: For more than a decade, Singapore has redesigned roads to protect seniors. So why are more of them still getting hurt? Talking Point, tonight on CNA.
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0: Ilagay kalakasan upang sa lahat ng bagayan.
1: In the hands of a woman, the old ways of Budbud Asin are returning to life. Under the Richmond Hotel's warm kitchen light in Iloilo City, a thick crust of salt goes over the sweet and buttery flesh of the local pompano, or pomfret, locking in the pure scent of the sea. A stone's throw away at the waterfront Molière Deli and Restaurant, that same salt graces the top of steaks, oysters, salads, and pasta, making the flavors pop. This is Budbud Asin, the peace-loving salt. Once doomed for extinction, it's back because of Lawley Nobazada, who calls herself the Asindera, or salt maker of Miagao.
0: Hello, Mambal. This is our gift for you. Mambal is one of our benefactor in our Budbud Asin na Miagao.
2: We segregate the bigger pieces so it comes as, for top eight. And it's good on anything. And then the finer salt we use in our restaurant.
1: Today, you can find Budbud Asin sold in specialty shops across Iloilo. But it took Lawley 8 hot years to get here. An hour away in Miagao is where her story began. A town of fishermen, farmers, and weavers. Miagaoanons live close to the earth and even closer to the sea. Generations ago, their shores were alive with salt beds.
0: Na kung saan nung maliit pa po ako, nakikita ko po yung aking mga tiyuhin na gumagawa ng asin. 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But it was little by little died because of the climate change, because of the laborious kind of work, because they are not resilient to the climate change.
1: 40 families dwindled to 6 by the year 2012. In a push to revive the artisanal craft, Lawley stepped up.
3: So way back in the late 1990s, one of the projects of the Vice Chancellor was to revive the culture and the tradition of Miagaoanons. So when I saw Lawley, I asked her if she knows how to do salt making, and she said, yes, definitely, because my family used to do it. And when Lawley finished her board exam, she came back to me and said, now I am ready.
1: The university provided the land, and Lawley brought the labor and the centuries-old craft. Budbud means to sprinkle, seawater over sand. An area of the beach is first cleaned over 2 to 3 months. Rocks and debris cleared, walkways traced, then fences and flags put up to mark it as a salt field. The sand must be pristine, no ash, no drifting embers, or any contamination soils an entire batch. Then the watering ritual can begin. Seawater seeps in and waits for the sun. The sand acts as a porous absorber, capturing a thin film of brine, allowing for micro-evaporation.
0: Dito ay ating dinidiligan siya. 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Parang gardening.
1: Drenched, then basked daily for a straight week, a brine is created, thick, rich, alive with minerals. Making salt this way is precarious work. A change in the elements can destroy a day's labor. Miagao, with its distinct dry and wet seasons, used to be perfect for salt production. Not anymore, with the onset of climate change.
0: Yung paggawa natin ng budgod natin, apektado po talaga kami sa weather. 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
1: When Loli, along with her husband Rizaldi and their children, began making budbud again 7 years ago, they had to reconstruct the craft from fragments. Rizaldi's family stories, ancestral hints, and experimentation. Through it all, one question hung in the air. Could they really bring it back? Or were they chasing a tradition too far gone?

0: When I'm driving, I will tend to doze off.
1: I've just always felt tired and sometimes out of control.
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3: Six tired Singaporeans meet digital medicine expert Professor Dean Ho to learn what's draining their energy.
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17: Miagao sits between Iloilo City and Antique in the Western Visayas of the Philippines, hugging a coastline where sea breeze meets limestone ridges. The waters here carry microcurrents, tidal pulses, and planktonic life. Overlooking it all, the Santo Tomas de Villa Nueva Parish, a UNESCO-listed landmark whose intricate facade draws travellers to the area, guiding not just the faithful, but also the curious who come to see the meeting of history, landscape and craft. In the village of Mambatad, replicating the traditional salt-making method in Miagao, the Noblezadas have been watering their sand beds with seawater for 7 straight days, saturating the top layer of sand with a brine unlike any other. The family's eldest, Franco, takes on the back-breaking work of hauling it into the filtration house.
26: Ako po yung talagang toka sa pagkuha ng saturated na sand. 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So ganun din yata sa buhay. Kasi if you don't have a dedication, passion, hope, and also love for your work, hindi mo po magagawa yung isang bagay.
17: In the filtration house, more seawater is poured over the sand, and gravity extracts the mineral-rich liquid brine.
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17: 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Long before soap came in bottles, the people of the Visayas exploited the cleansing power in this mysterious plant to wash clothes, hands, and pans. It's also a vital ingredient in the making of budbud. The Aitas, or mountain tribes, have first-hand access to the plants and would bring them down to the coast to trade for salt.
0: Son, girlie, son,
17: today, Lorelei can easily get some from her neighbor. And in the spirit of bartering, she's brought salt in exchange.
0: Oh, very good.
17: Add balunos extract to the brine and it triggers a foaming reaction.
0: Ang ginagawa ng balunos sa ating filtered seawater ay siya ay nagiging agogo na kung saan ito po ay nagbabubbles, parang shampoo siya. 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
17: Bamboo from the mountain groves have been dragged down to the coast for the next step of the process, transported by carabao and then floated down a river. This bamboo is twice as long as the standard lowland bamboo and more than twice as thick.
0: Itong bamboo na ito, aming piniprepare yan, nililinis, ang kinukuha yung mga dumi talaga kasi dyan natin ilalagay ang ating filtered seawater to make it dry.
17: The duduyans, or bamboo racks, are where the brine will sleep. Under the open sky and a northerly wind, salt begins to bloom. If the weather cooperates, it would take 5 days for the first grains to solidify. Like many traditional salt-making techniques, budbud asin was once in danger of fading into memory. As seawalls gobble up beaches and climate change forces salt makers to give up their craft. Only in recent years, with the help of universities, government institutions, and tourism offices, have artisanal salt makers found space to return. For Lorelei, this revival is deeply personal. 5 years earlier, the mother of eight had gone back to school, juggling family, work, and late nights to earn her degree in social work. When she finally graduated, the University of the Philippines offered her something unexpected, a chance to use their land to make salt. So Lorelei walked away from a stable, well-paying career and stepped into an uncertain future.
0: Ang expectation talaga ng family ko is to work sa office. 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
17: At first, Budbud broke the Noblezadas more than it fed them. Days of hauling sand, racing sudden rain, and fielding doubts from buyers.
26: And then nung una, hindi pa po kami kilala. 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And also, merong question sa inyo. Ano ba to, like food grade? And also, safe ba to sa tao? 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
0: Sa first 3 to 4 years, talagang grabe yung challenge na parang iwan ko na talaga itong pag-aasin na ito. 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
17: The family stuck together and kept at it, refining the process, innovating, learning to brand and sell their salt.
26: Meron talagang proseso, lahat naman meron proseso. If you're willing to learn, and you love your work or you love this kind of tradition, so ipagpapatuloy mo po yan. 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
18: How moving abroad cut this Hong Kong couple's monthly expenses by 70%. Mortgage rates are rising. When does switching actually save you money? She invests up to 80% of her salary. Could it make her a millionaire by 30? On Money Mind, Wednesday on CNA.
1: I didn't know if he would actually pass or not. It's always kind of like a 50-50 chance.
2: Born and raised in South Korea, but a second nationality obtained as children could cost them the only home they have known.
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2: Caught between two nationalities. Wednesday on CNA.
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5: Explore a turbulent Asia where humanity, resilience and tradition take the spotlight this October on CNA. During the Japanese occupation of Singapore, an unlikely bond took root.
3: Honor went to the Japanese High Command, imploring them to conserve the collections of the gardens.
5: Discover how scientists came together to protect Singapore's gardens and treasures in War at the Gardens. In Nepal, a devastating flood tears through mountain valleys, sweeping away homes and lives.
6: People are crying and shouting.
5: Witness extraordinary acts of courage as communities come together to search, rescue and rebuild. In Nepal, the floods wake. And in Taiwan, 11,000 pigeons are released far out at sea. Their quest to race back home, guided only by instinct.
7: 每一只每一个都要回来，知道吗？
5: Explore the extraordinary bond between humans and birds behind a tradition facing an uncertain future in Inside Out Asia, Taiwan's Pigeon Kings, this October on CNA.
17: After days of resting under an open sky, what remains in Lorelei Noblesada's bamboo wrecks is salt. The slow pace of evaporation gives Budbud Asin its large, flaky crystals that retain trace minerals. In the roasting house, the crystals are heated over a flame to drive off residual moisture, impurities, and to refine its texture, making sure the final product meets food safety standards.
0: Bali, dito natin sa Bakuwa siya palalamigin ng ilang hours bago mag-packaging tayo. 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Kasi women are the best medicine for men.
8: Hello, welcome.
17: After 195 years of salt production in Iloilo, a woman stands at the helm of a local industry once dominated by men.
0: Ang ating mga variety ng mga asin na kung saan ito ay roasted na ano lang, plain lang siya. 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
17: What began as a means to support her children's education now becomes a way to empower other women, teach them new skills, and preserve Mia Gao's 200-year-old salt-making heritage.
9: Sabay-sabay po kami magpunta dito at saka mag kung ano ang matutulong namin. 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
10: I'm so happy for her. Really, very happy. Because I saw her hardship, I saw her perseverance, I saw her hard work just to promote the salt. This salt-making industry is a very tedious work. It really tells about the kind of person the Miyagawanons are. They're very industrious, they're very simple. Maybe if we start introducing this to other industries like food industries, perhaps, maybe this will go on. And maybe this will become great someday. I hope.
8: Happy birthday!
17: Lorelei turns 50 today, and the village is here to celebrate her and the family's achievements. Today, Dipol's Budbud Sea Salt reaches kitchens far beyond this shore. It has expanded to flavored variants, visitor tours, and workshops. Chefs call it delicate, flaky and alive with the taste of the sea.
11: They use also the lemon grass to incorporate the salt and make more intense flavor to the dish. You taste the aromatics because of the lemon grass. It's not too salty, but there's a tiny bit of the flavor na parang, ano tawag ito, parang malasa siya na not more in salt flavor.
7: We have a monthly degustation where we use bugbud heavily. We are partners with the local government in promoting Ilonggo cuisine, Ilonggo farmers, Ilonggo producers, and Ilonggo supplies. This is something that we feel very strongly about. And we actually had the opportunity to bring it to Manila a few times. Next month, we are going to Macau as part of the UNESCO Cities of Gastronomy celebration. And we will again bring budbud there.
17: Salt hasn't just changed one family's life. It's changed the lives around them. The workers at our salt farm who have found both livelihood and purpose. And beyond Miyagao, Loli has begun teaching other communities how to make their own salt so that they, too, can draw strength and sustenance from the sea.
0: If I have given a chance, talagang puntahan ko ang buong karagatan na iyan para magkaroon rin sila ng mga asin sa kanilang mga bayan po. At sa tingin ko, ang habang may pait pa ako, habang may lasa pa ako, edi mag-asin tayo para na makatulong sa ating kapwa po.
17: In this corner of the world, every handful of salt is a reminder that traditions can survive, that identities can endure, that the sea always finds its way home.

0: When a city falls in World War II, what is worth saving?
1: Looting was the imminent danger. The whole progress of science in the Malay Peninsula seemed doomed.
2: Connor, as a scientist, is a very eminent botanist. He worked in the Botanic Gardens during the Japanese occupation.
0: But saving the collections means doing the unthinkable, working with the enemy.
3: Connor went to the Japanese High Command, imploring them to conserve the collections of the gardens and the museum.
0: British botanists and Japanese scientists, two opposing sides, must come together in wartime.
4: Juan Corriba became director of the gardens. He allowed Holtom and Connor to continue doing their important research work.
0: But when does cooperation become a betrayal of trust?
5: Corner and his fellow scientists experience the sense of fear that is shared by many people living in Singapore at the time.
0: Watch War at the Gardens on demand at cna.asia.
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0: This is Asia Now.
1: It's 3 p.m. in Singapore and Hong Kong, 12:30 in New Delhi and 2 o'clock in Jakarta. I'm Ilakia Silvaraji, your headlines this hour. The U.S. eyeing potential involvement in Saudi Arabia's operations against the Houthis after fresh attacks target Riyadh's international airport. 12 people have been killed, including one American, and more than 300 have been injured. A New Delhi court orders the release of leaders of India's youth-led cockroach movement following a sweeping crackdown on protests. Demonstrators vowing to press ahead with their campaign to oust the country's chief election commissioner. And Singapore remains shrouded in haze. Air quality is in the unhealthy range across all five regions, as authorities warn conditions could worsen in the coming hours.

0: President Donald Trump says the U.S. may join Saudi Arabia in launching strikes against Yemen's Houthi rebels. And that's after another deadly attack on Riyadh's airport. He called the strike a, quote, terrible thing and said it's not acceptable.
1: We just found out about the recent attack, so we'll make a decision. We move very quickly.
0: Mr. Trump's comments follow a strike on King Khalid International Airport on Saturday. Saudi civil aviation authorities say at least 12 people were killed and more than 300 injured. Airport operations have been suspended with flights cancelled or diverted. Schools in Riyadh will reportedly shift to remote learning for a week following a directive from the Education Ministry. The Saudi-led coalition fighting in the Houthis in Yemen says a group was behind the attack.

0: It described the strike as, quote, war crime, and says it will respond firmly. Well, the Houthis have not claimed responsibility. The airport has been targeted multiple times this week, with Thursday's Houthi-claimed attacks killing three Saudi citizens. Well, for more on this, we have Blake Sifton, who's covering the story for CNA, joining us live from Tel Aviv. Blake, how have countries in the region reacted to the latest in a string of strikes on the Saudi capital?
1: Well, this is the single deadliest strike on a Persian Gulf country since the war with Iran began last February and spread to include the Houthis and Saudi Arabia. As you say, 12 people were killed. It's understood they include both passengers as well as airport staff. 309 have been injured, some of them critically, and it has been suggested that the death toll could climb. We've heard from a senior Saudi military official. He called this a full-fledged war crime, vowed that Saudi Arabia would retaliate. And while the Houthis have not explicitly claimed responsibility for this attack, a Houthi spokesperson did retweet an earlier post of his that warned that only what he called pre-approved humanitarian flights would be allowed to land at the international airport in Riyadh. And following this attack, he retweeted that with the words, a reminder. Now, the attack has been condemned by the governments of Qatar, Egypt, and by the Palestinian Authority. UN Secretary General Antonio Guterres has called it a violation of international law. And as you say, it follows an earlier attack on the international airport in Riyadh on Thursday that killed three people, and earlier attacks on other Saudi airports before that. And it comes amid very vicious fighting on the ground in Yemen. In recent weeks, the Houthis launched a lightning offensive. They captured large swaths of territory along the Red Sea coast of Yemen, including the critical areas around the Bab el-Mandeb Strait. That's where container traffic between the Indian Ocean and the Red Sea and Suez Canal must pass. Now, last week, Yemeni government forces backed by Saudi Arabia announced a massive counteroffensive. They say that they have retaken that territory around the Bab el-Mandeb Strait with the help of large amounts of Saudi air power.
0: Blake, President Trump eyeing U.S. involvement in the escalating conflict. You know, how could this really play out, and what impact could this really have within the region, Blake?
1: Well, that's right. As we heard, President Trump said this attack was not acceptable. He said that he would speak with Saudi Crown Prince Mohammed bin Salman. And when asked if the U.S. would get involved in an air campaign against the Saudis, he said, we may. Now, last month, Mohammed bin Salman is understood to have pushed President Trump to join in an air campaign against the Houthis as their offensive in Yemen spread. The U.S. military was said to have prepared operational plans for such a campaign, but President Trump decided not to have the U.S. get involved. Now, these attacks by the Houthis on Saudi targets began with oil tankers and energy facilities. And last month, the U.S. sent an additional Patriot missile air defense battery to defend Saudi energy facilities. But of course, now the attacks have broadened to include airports with several previous attacks on Saudi airports. And it really is laying bare, seemingly, Saudi Arabia's inability to defend these airports in this attack. It's understood that no early warning system was sounded, no siren was sounded. Now, when it comes to the possible U.S. assistance, of course, we should remember that the U.S. war with Iran has badly depleted their missile stockpiles, both offensive missiles and, more importantly, air defense missiles. And the U.S. is still very much embroiled in that conflict, maintaining the blockade on Iranian ports. President Trump has said that the U.S., however, would not begin bombing Iran again before the midterm elections in November. But with this escalating attacks in Saudi Arabia by the Houthis, with the death of a U.S. citizen, we could very well see the U.S. Become involved in the military campaign against the Houthis.
0: Blake, thank you so much for that. That was Blake Sifton for CNA, live from Tel Aviv. Well, a New Delhi court has ordered the release of three leaders of India's youth-led cockroach movement, including its founder, Abhijit Dibke. They were detained on Saturday ahead of a major protest demanding the resignation of India's chief election commissioner. The movement is pressing ahead with another demonstration today. About 2,000 people

0: were reportedly detained yesterday as authorities moved to stop demonstrations. Protesters were intercepted on their way to the designated protest site of Jantar Mantar. Authorities say the protests were illegal and that organizers had asked for permission too late. Thousands of police and paramilitary forces were deployed as Delhi was placed under lockdown. Mobile internet services were suspended. Metro stations and markets were shut. India's top election official, Nyanish Kumar, is under pressure to quit over revisions that removed roughly 130 million names from voter lists. Opposition parties and other critics say it affected the outcome of the recent state polls and benefited the Bharatiya Janata Party. The BJP denies this. Neha Punia, covering the story for CNA, tells us more about the release of the Cockroach Janata Party leaders.
1: We now have a confirmation both from the Delhi police as well as the Cockroach Janata Party. The Delhi police issuing a statement a little while ago where they've said that Abhijit Dipke as well as Saurav Das and Ashutosh Ranka, the three leaders of the Cockroach movement who were detained on board that flight that landed in Delhi on Saturday, were put under preventive arrest on Saturday, and they were presented before a court as per legal procedure on Sunday morning. And now they've been released. They've had to sign a surety bond and they've had to agree to a bail condition, which is that they will not do anything to disrupt public peace for a period of 1 year. The Cockroach Janata Party has also confirmed that this has happened, but they've added, you know, their own reading on this. They've said that preventive arrest was illegal, and they say they're now going to hold a press conference later on Sunday to outline their next course of action. Now, what's important to note here is that bond condition that has been placed on them, that they cannot engage in activities that disrupt public peace for the next 1 year. Does this mean that they cannot go to the streets and engage in the ongoing demonstration? Because remember, the Cockroach Janata Party has said that this movement will continue until Nyanish Kumar resigns. On Saturday, when Abhijit Dipke and other leaders were detained right off that plane that landed in Delhi, they had announced another plan. They had identified another leader from the movement who they said would take leadership. They had asked youngsters to continue to agitate. They said that if you can't march to Jantar Mantar, you know, stop wherever you're halted and, you know, start demonstrating there. And they've also said that starting Sunday, there will be attempted marches to Jantar Mantar that will take place every single day. So they've set the stage for what will likely be a wider confrontation with the government on this particular issue. But can the leadership of the Cockroach movement participate in that protest? We don't know yet. And that's what they'll likely clarify later on Sunday afternoon.
0: Well, ahead on Asia now, US President Donald Trump reiterates his unhappiness over not being awarded the Nobel Peace Prize.
2: Are you not worried crossing the road like that?
3: In 2025, accidents involving elderly pedestrians hit a record high.
2: What happens if this is a slow pedestrian?
3: For more than a decade, Singapore has redesigned roads to protect seniors. So why are more of them still getting hurt? Talking Point, tonight on CNA.
4: 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On Money Mind, Wednesday on CNA.
5: I didn't know if he would actually pass or not. It's always kind of like

0: 50-50 chance.
1: Born and raised in South Korea, but a second nationality obtained as children could cost them the only home they have known.
2: 그럼 이제 아까 그 출국 명령서 같은 게 나오는 거죠. 그러니까.

0: president, you wouldn't have ever had that war. That war would have never started. There was no reason that that war with Ukraine and Russia started. It started due to incompetence.
1: Well, Ukrainian officials have backed Mr. Zelensky. The country's foreign minister says the president has the support of the Ukrainian people and that they have the right to decide. An opposition lawmaker also echoing the sentiment, saying no other country can decide who leads Ukraine. British Prime Minister Andy Burnham has reiterated complete solidarity with the Ukrainian leader. A statement from his office says the UK will continue to strengthen sanctions on Russia. Washington had struck a deal with Moscow on Friday to buy diesel from Russia. It's seen as the Trump administration's latest efforts to address high fuel prices ahead of the midterm elections in November. Mr. Zelensky called the diesel deal a, quote, weak decision. He said Russia expressed its gratitude by dropping 5 glide bombs on residential buildings in Zaporizhia. A report says at least 21 people, including 4 children, were killed. U.S. President Donald Trump once again has renewed criticism over not receiving the Nobel Peace Prize. He listed reasons why he believes he deserves the award.
0: Oh, it's very interesting because I ended 8 wars. I got all the hostages back, dead and alive. I brought in over 300 hostages from other countries. I stopped China and I stopped Taiwan. I mean, that's going along. Who knows what happens, but I stopped it. Stopped a lot of things from happening, but I ended 8 wars, 8 actually inflamed wars. And they gave the Nobel Prize to a person that nobody ever heard of. I'd never heard of her.
1: Well, this year's award went to Navi Pillay, a former International Criminal Court judge. The 85-year-old was recognized for her efforts to promote international law. President Trump called this year's award decision disgraceful and embarrassing. His administration has also imposed sweeping sanctions on the ICC. Ms. Pillay has condemned the move against judges, calling it unacceptable. Coming up on the show, Singapore's haze having little impact on the Grand Prix action at Singapore's Marina Bay. Red Bull's Max Verstappen roaring to pole position.
2: When I'm driving, I will tend to doze off.
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19: Malaysia once welcomed the Rohingya. 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
21: The hatred has been translated into actions.
19: As humanitarian ideals collide with growing opposition, Malaysia faces a dilemma. What should it do with the Rohingya?
22: Anwar inherited thousands of Rohingyas that are already here. What can he do?
19: Insight, Thursday on CNA.
1: Singapore's air quality remains in the unhealthy range, with the 24-hour PSI sitting between 114 and 153 for all 5 regions as of 3 p.m. The National Environment Agency forecasts conditions to remain unhealthy to high unhealthy today as smoke haze from southern Sumatra and Kalimantan drifts towards Singapore.

0: The one-hour PM 2.5 readings are elevated across all five regions, with the West area recording the highest level at 134. Singapore is seeing a week-on-week increase in patients with respiratory issues at emergency departments. Singapore Health Minister Ong Ye Kung says he expects the haze to prolong in the next few weeks. He will be activating the Public Health Preparedness Clinic Scheme and Haze Subsidy Scheme from tomorrow to provide Singaporeans with affordable care for haze-related conditions. The HSS was last activated in 2015.
1: We're not seeing the haze going away like in the past within a few weeks. So it's a bit more prolonged. But more importantly, is observing that more patients are coming to ED. It's not a lot more. Just week on week, a bit more increase. But after a few weeks, you start to add up.
0: All Singapore citizens will receive subsidised care at polyclinics for haze-related conditions, while subsidy eligibility at participating GP clinics will be limited to certain groups. For example, Pioneer and Merdeka generation seniors will pay no more than $5, while fees for other eligible Singaporeans, like those below 18, will be capped at $10. Conditions covered under the HSS include asthma and upper respiratory tract infection. Red Bull's Max Verstappen is on red-hot form at the Formula One Singapore Grand Prix. He topped qualifying to take pole for the main race today. The Dutchman finished fastest in qualifying ahead of Ferrari's Charles Leclerc. As the pair take the front row of the grid for main race, Ferrari's Lewis Hamilton and championship leader Kimi Antonelli of Mercedes will line up behind them. Earlier on Saturday, rain wreaked havoc on the sprint race, with slippery road conditions serving up a thriller. Verstappen emerged from the carnage that knocked out 9 cars to claim the last sprint title of the season. Singapore pushes Formula One drivers to the limit. Heat, humidity and almost 2 hours of relentless concentration. So, what makes Marina Bay such a brutal test and what changes with the new 2026 cars and regulations? CNA's Caitlin Ng explains.
2: Now, the Singapore Grand Prix has become known as one of the most physically demanding races on the F1 calendar. But what exactly makes racing here so challenging? And what does it actually take to make it to the checkered flag?
3: Let's start with the track itself. The Marina Bay Circuit is just under 5 kilometres long, but squeezes 19 corners into every lap. And this is no purpose-built playground. These are roads Singapore uses every day, which means bumps, tight turns, and unforgiving barriers hugging the racing line.
2: Now compare that with something like this. I'm here at the Sepang International Circuit in Malaysia, and there's one key difference from Marina Bay that's pretty easy to see. Space. Now this is a purpose-built racing track. There are wider stretches of track, longer, sweeping corners, and in parts of the circuit, run off beyond the track itself.
3: Singapore gives drivers little breathing room. Brake, turn, accelerate, then do it all again.
2: But going through those corners is only part of the challenge, because unlike most purpose-built circuits in parts of Marina Bay, get it wrong, and those barriers aren't too far away.
3: At this speed, drivers need to know exactly where to brake and turn. Get it wrong, and there's little room to recover.
4: The name of the game really in Singapore is to use your practice sessions to build confidence, get closer and closer and closer to the wall until when you get to qualifying and you're literally brushing the wall to get the most amount of lap times.
2: So with some of these factors in mind, the real question is, how difficult is it to actually do it? Now, I won't be able to get into an actual Formula One car to try it for myself, but this racing simulator should be able to give me a good idea of the precision it takes to navigate Marina Bay.
5: Brake in a straight line. Yeah, brake. In a straight line, turn in, don't go over the curb. Yeah.
2: So here in this static setup, I'm already having to navigate sharp turns, figure out where to brake, and watch for the barriers next to me. I haven't even begun looking at what some of these buttons on the steering wheel mean, or what some of the numbers on the screen are. In an actual race car, the driver has to pay attention to all of this, all while his body is being put to the test as well.
3: On Under G-force, a driver's head and helmet can feel up to 55 kilograms heavier. The neck has to hold that steady while the driver steers, brakes, and reacts.
2: And as if that wasn't enough, there's Singapore's good old weather. Now, the temperatures here are one thing, but the high humidity makes it hard for sweat to evaporate efficiently. Another factor that drivers here have to take into consideration.
3: Now, add the gear. Fire-resistant layers, race suit, gloves, balaclava, helmet. Each layer traps more heat.
4: And within the cockpit, temperatures increase even more, and drivers will lose close to 2 kilograms in weight just from the sweat that they have throughout the race.
3: Drivers must still track rivals, team calls, tyres and flags, while hitting the same braking points lap after lap.
4: It's like driving down the motorway at a huge speed while trying to change your radio station to a really local radio station, changing your cruise control to an exact number. Someone's calling you from home asking you what you want from dinner. There's a truck behind you flashing its lights trying to get you to move out the way, and you're rubbing your belly and patting your head. That's how complex it is to drive one of these Formula One cars.
3: And Singapore adds one more complication. The race runs under floodlights. But if rain hits, spray can cut visibility fast, exactly when drivers can least afford to lose sight of the road.
2: Now, getting through a race as challenging as Singapore's isn't just down to the person behind the wheel. There's also a whole team working to get that car to the finish line. And here inside the Red Bull Garage, you get a sense of just how much goes into it.
3: Even the steering wheel does far more than steer. With more than 1,000 settings, it helps manage the car and keeps the driver connected to the team. Behind the scenes, they track tyres, gaps, energy and pit timing. In Singapore, that timing can be crucial. While the driver makes split-second calls on track, the team does the same behind the scenes.
2: So that's what makes Singapore such a demanding race. And this year, drivers will be taking on our streets in a very different car. Now, Formula One introduced some of its biggest technical changes in decades for its 2026 championship, some of which could change the way drivers tackle circuits like Singapore's.
3: The 2026 cars are shorter and narrower. The idea is to make them more agile. That could matter here, where drivers are constantly changing direction through each corner. There's also a new way to overtake. DRS, which opened the rear wing to help drivers gain speed, is gone. Now, both wings can adjust on designated straights, regardless of race position. And drivers close enough to the car ahead can use overtake mode, giving them extra electrical power to attack. But how will that make overtaking easier in Singapore?
4: The honest answer to that is we don't really know until we hit the practice sessions. These are new cars, these are new regulations. It's a new challenge, it's a new way of going racing. It does make it very exciting. You'll probably see a lot more overtakes this weekend because of it.
2: Now, the cars and regulations may be different, but Singapore's still a test of heat, barriers and concentration. Now, even with the 2026 changes, getting to the checkered flag at Marina Bay is still down to precision and endurance.
0: 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That's Asia Now for this hour. 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

0: There are multiple times where people walk into my salon without having an appointment.
1: My privacy got invaded 100%. I'm not going to lie or beat around the bush about it.

0: I have been running Curly Heaven since 2021. 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So when I say curly, it's wavy, curly, coily, afro kind of texture. We have like classes for them, like girl coaching. I have haircuts for them, treatment. 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You can't just walk in. There was one incident where a client just walked in when I was traveling. And my husband was there and he was greeting her and he was not dressed appropriately. And he was shocked, like, who's this person at the door?
1: Hello.
0: Hello. Vanga.
1: Vanakkam.
0: How are you?
1: Fantastic.
0: Come.
1: You ready?
0: I'm good. Right now, we are just trimming off the ends because he's coming after 3 months. Huh? The ends have a bit of split ends. They have stretched out a bit. So I'm just like reshaping it so that when he ties and all, the hair will break less and styling will be easier for him when the ends are a bit more fuller. While I don't put it all the way. Okay. The temperature okay for you?
2: Yep.
0: The challenges that I face when I start out a home-based salon, one of the main things is waiting area. So sometimes my family might be home and they might need to come out and go to the toilet, but then the client is sitting there. So those kind of situations has been a little difficult for me to make the arrangement, to have a proper waiting area so that my family can actually come in and out and get their things done. I'm one of the very few people here offering services for textured hair. I'm home-based, so they have a private space. People who are hijabi

0: introverts, they feel very comfortable with that space with me. Okay, and we're done.
1: Welcome back to myself.
0: You're welcome back to yourself. I clean after every client, and every day once I finish my session, I sweep and mop and clean the toilet on a daily basis.
2: Hello!
3: Hi!
2: Come on in.
0: Okay, take a seat. My work is not only about how somebody looks, but it's more about how somebody feels.
4: I was constantly told, especially in primary school, that my hair is just too frizzy, too unruly. My classmates would tease me a lot for my curly hair, so they called me Mount Curly Hair.
0: Really?
4: Yeah, really, really. Yeah.
0: The kind of names they come up with. I think the beauty standards all over the world was just straight, smooth, silky, neat hair. Okay, one, two, three.
4: Oh my, it's very nice. Thank you very much. Wow.
0: Let's go. Okay.
4: Perfect.
0: Some of us went through bullying in school because of curly hair. I have fought my curls by rebonding my hair, straightening it, bleaching it, extensions. I've done it all. So that's why I can also help people who come to me with these issues, because I've been there, you see. Most of us curly girls, we don't know how to manage our hair. Hello.
5: Hi.
0: Some of them were actually turned down by hairdressers because they were not confident to cut their hair. They will say this is too much of hair, or this hair is too bushy. I started this not to make it into a business. It's just something I had to become when I couldn't find solutions.

0: MailChimp has been around for 5 years. Most of my customers come through mostly on my socials and through word of mouth. So today is a weekday and I have a full day. Today you are working from home though.
1: Hmm.
0: Okay, then let's have lunch.
1: Lunch? Shall we go down and eat together?
0: I don't think I have time though. Wait, I see. Yeah, I don't think so. I only got like half an hour.
1: Why, Lavanya? I'm always so busy. There's no time to go out for lunch.
0: No, maybe evening, but after 9 lah.
1: When I'm doing work, a customer will talk very loud. I'm not able to concentrate. It disrupts my work, so usually I'll bring all my laptop, go into the room and close the door and do my work.
0: She also gets distracted when my clients come. She will talk story and she will disrupt my work. Like if I have to start at like 1:30, then only she like talking. I'm like, hi, I need to start working. Stop talking. So it's a two-way thing lah.
1: Yeah.
0: Hi! Okay, let's start. Okay, you know what you want to do?
2: Yeah, I want to do yellow.
0: Okay, we'll just remove first. Okay, let's go.
1: I'm trying my best to concentrate because she's talking very loud with the customer. I cannot ask her to talk softly or maybe ask her to be quiet. I always like to stand here and see the colours the customers choose.
0: Yeah, so she always like to come and see.
1: So that I can prepare for myself what colour is for <actually. laughs>
0: It's 2 p.m. actually. I'm behind time, but it's okay. As long as I have like, 5 minutes to eat, I'm good. Okay, this is fine, I can leave this. And I am done. Lunch out.
1: We'll go down and eat, na.
0: I don't have time to go down and eat.
1: Okay, I'll go down. Bye.
0: Thank you.
1: Usually, I wait for her so that we can go together and lunch together. And what will happen? Last minute, she will tell me, I can't make it. Mom, can you buy lunch for me back? So I'll buy back the lunch and we'll sit together and eat. And she'll eat only 2-3 spoons, she said, and next customer is coming soon. Disappointed.
0: Time to go.
3: Hi!
0: I'm a one-man show, you know. So I'm the one doing the job. I'm the one cleaning. I'm the one to post on my socials, to get a video, all of it. It's a lot. But I know the most important thing is to actually reply. And I find that I'm struggling with time.
4: Hello, come on in. This is my dining area. That is my kitchen. And this is my living area. We used to have a door here, but we closed off. This is actually a 4-room HDB flat. This is my son's room. And this is my sleeping area. This is my salon space. I usually keep my products, my tool for the treatment, and some packing items here. This is my wardrobe area that me and my husband share. Most of the service happens here for the haircut, and all the client is always seated here. I also have a portable sink that I use for my treatments and hair wash.
5: Hello, hi, come on in.

Okay, so we'll just wait for another 10 minutes. Then we'll rinse off the deep conditioner and then we'll do the styling, okay? So you can rest first.

0: Look at that. The thing about being a business owner and someone who works alone, business doesn't fully close. I have clients messaging me at 12 a.m., 1 a.m. Sometimes they want to reschedule the appointment, something urgent comes out. I have made it clear that anything important, WhatsApp. But if it's not important, Instagram. Because my WhatsApp number is also my personal number, where my family reaches out to me, and I don't want my WhatsApp to be like, you know, have so many messages and then I don't attend to something which is really important.
1: When I'm driving, I will tend to doze off.
2: I've just always felt tired and sometimes out of control.
3: I'm so tired of thinking, I just want to pick up my phone and off my brain.
4: Six tired Singaporeans meet digital medicine expert Professor Dean Ho to learn what's draining their energy.
5: My brain is not draining.
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7: What the f***?
4: Tracking their bodies day by day, they'll rethink how they sleep, eat, and exercise.
8: Awesome set.
9: I can sleep much earlier to have more energy for the next day.
10: Small adjustments had some pretty impactful benefits.
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7: Serious?
10: When you take care of your biology takes care of you.
11: Cheers.
10: Yeah. Well done. Well done.
4: Restless. Biohacking Better Health, Saturday and Sunday on CNA.
12: Are you not worried crossing the road like that?
13: In 2025, accidents involving elderly pedestrians hit a record high.
12: What happens if this is a slow pedestrian?
13: For more than a decade, Singapore has redesigned roads to protect seniors. So why are more of them still getting hurt? Talking Point, tonight on CNA.
14: 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Mortgage rates are rising. When does switching actually save you money? She invests up to 80% of her salary. Could it make her a millionaire by 30? On Money Mind, Wednesday on CNA.
15: I didn't know if he would actually pass or not. It's always kind of like a 50-50 chance.
16: Born and raised in South Korea, but a second nationality obtained as children could cost them the only home they have known.
17: 그럼 이제 아까 그 출국 명령서 같은 게 나오는 거죠. 그러니까 너는 지금 한국 사람이 아니니까 출국을 해라.
16: Caught between two nationalities. Wednesday on CNA.
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24: Hi, Pao Pei. So this is my intern. Always a big distraction during my appointments. Very serious. She will want to brush my client's nails. She want to put the cuticle on. Then she'll keep asking, like, give me all this file. So they also like having her around. Actually, she's the boss. My big boss. Are you the boss? Yes, boss of distraction, right? Okay, bye, my boss. Bye.

0: some days she's tired. So she will not have the time to talk to me and say, today I'm tired.
1: Where's my baby?
2: Hi!
1: You want the help? This one you do the toe. Wow!
2: Sure.
1: Thank you. Good night. I love you. Oh. All right. Okay.
2: Okay, bye.
1: Bye, bye, bye. Now that I've worked 10 hours, I feel extremely tired. Like, my shoulders are aching. My thumb will hurt because I'm always holding like that, right? So this part hurts. I think it's a lot of like physical pain, mentally tired. But at the end of the day, I think I still feel happy. Like, I did it. So when I'm very exhausted, I prefer my mom not to talk to me. I just want to just be by myself for a while. I need it. If I don't have that, I feel that I can't sleep. Okay, I am done with my day.
3: So today is a weekend. My family is usually home on the weekends. My son and my husband is at home now. And I have 3 clients today.
4: Usually during the weekends, either Saturday or Sunday, I'll just be sleeping the whole day. So that's fine for me.
5: Most of the time, I will do my gardening because that is my hobby. I feel very happy when I do my own gardenings. I like to see my plants like green. I have to plan my timing and my schedule because of the home-based business. I need to know when the client coming because I don't want to do my gardening and make my place dirty when a client is coming around. What changed after she started the home-based business is privacy actually. Can't do what we want to do at home. This room actually is a master bedroom. That is where my walk-in wardrobe actually. And that is where a saloon is. So usually I want to go and take my clothes or anything, I will have a difficulty. So my wife will tell me, okay, I'm having this time, my appointment, everything. So whatever thing I need, I will take out that and just stand by for myself.
4: What I missed a lot after Amma started her business was sleeping on my sofa. Because I usually love to sleep on my sofa. Yeah, it's like the best. I find it better than my bed. Because it's not professional, like Amma's reputation for the business. Ma, sound ma. Can you go there? I don't want to see you while talking.
2: Fine.
4: Thank you.
1: Hi. So this is our 4-room HDB. This is the hall. This is my brother's room. Sometimes I sleep there. This is my nail salon. And this is my mom's room. Sometimes I sleep here too. Sometimes I sleep here too. This is our storeroom. I keep most of my nail supply here. And this is our common toilet. My family showers here and this is where I get water for my pedicures. I definitely miss having my own room. I always crave for the moment like my work ends, I am able to have like my me time and just quiet, like close it up, but I can't. Back in April 2020, I was completing my final exam for my degree in psychology and human resource management. But unfortunately, at that time, my dad got to the hospital and he was there for like 2 weeks till end May. And unfortunately, he passed on. So at that time, everything changed. So my plans of being a counselor after he passed was on pause. So this is my late dad. This is a puzzle that we did during COVID. So my dad loves art. He's good with coloring, anything related to art. When it came to choosing a name, I wanted something that has Cha. Cha because that's something I call my dad. So rainbow is something that I have etched my dad's memory with. Like, it symbolizes our love. That even when he's away, I always feel that he's connected with me through a rainbow. So in whatever I do, especially with this, I wanted to add a rainbow to it. Like, I feel like through grief, through the pain, something else was born on the same date, 1 year later after my dad's passing.
0: After my husband's loss, it was a difficult time for us. So after the loss, it was a

0: after the loss of my husband, Lavanya was very quiet. She refused to talk to anybody, and she will just have her father's photo in front of her, and she will just be in a room. Even though to go down to the shop also, she refused. She refused to leave the home. She finds that her dad is around her when she's at home. So I just spoke to her and I told her, no, you have a talent where you like to do nail. Why don't you go for some sort of course? And she learned, and she came back home and she started on my nails first. And she always asked me, Mom, is this nail is nice? I say, yes, it's very nice. Even though it's not nice, I'll say, yes, it's very nice, to motivate her.
1: 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Ever fancied drifting through the streets of Singapore? 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
5: 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In Nepal, a devastating flood tears through mountain valleys, sweeping away homes and lives.
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5: 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And in Taiwan, 11,000 pigeons are released far out at sea. Their quest to race back home, guided only by instinct.
8: 每一只,每一个都要回来,知道吗?
5: 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Understand Asia.
4: I was the first person wanted to... No, let me finish this. No, the first person that I want, that she tried a pedicure. After that, I was forgotten. I just bite my own nails.
9: It's not that I don't want to do the nails for him. It's just that he gives me the timing. He doesn't follow my timing. And he's like, I want it now, like in an hour's
4: time. When you book an appointment, right, it's based on your timing or her timing?
9: Both.
4: No. Answer, you have to answer truthfully.
10: I am Shobhan. I am Lavanya's older brother. So my privacy got invaded 100%. I'm not going to lie or beat around the bush about it. The days where I just want to come back home and be a couch potato after work. Then just, you know, relax. And then you have clients and some of them won't feel comfortable. I have to be conscious on how I dress, speak, behave, but you live with it because you know you're just supporting your sister in that sense. So this communal toilet that we have is used by my mom, me and my sister. And then now on top of it, the home based business when she has to do a pedicure. There are times even when I'm showering or in the midst of showering, and she's like, "Ane, I need the hot water, can you come out faster?" I'm like, I feel like I was in NS again, where I need to like, there's a certain time I need to come out of the toilet because she needs a hot water. This is what I mean. This is a shower thing. It's a perfect example. You've got pictorial evidence.
9: When I was a kid, I used to have curls. But then I used to cut it shorter and I lost my curls and I started rebonding. So I'm not sure how it's my natural hair texture for many years already.
11: Are you ready to see?
9: Oh my, wow.
12: My current state of mind now, I'm happy where I am. I think at this point of time in my life, I'm not chasing success, I'm chasing peace. I just enjoy working from home.
11: I'm gonna take the picture at the back. Huh?
13: Maybe it's a- As a husband, I feel very happy for her because she's doing very, very good. And I'm proud of that also, actually.
9: It's my rabbit's birthday party.
11: Oh, a rabbit?
9: Yeah, I'm celebrating
11: birthday.
9: Oh, I
11: birthday thought when you
9: today.
11: Say bunny, it was like someone you're calling like sayang something.
9: No.
14: Now, when I look back, I see there's a lot of changes in her, not only in her skills, but in her as a person also. She can just go mingle around, talk to people, talk to customers, find new business. So that's one thing I'm happy and proud to see.
12: So business now, after 5 years, is still going very strong. So I'm very thankful for that. It is doing very well enough for expansion. I actually did have some clients coming to me and they wanted to invest in me to start up a salon. It's just me, not ready for that yet. I think at this point of my life, I'm just looking for peace.
9: I didn't expect Neil Chow to grow. That's what shocks me.
0: After her course, I find there's a change in her. She started to like have a bit of happiness. She came back to her normal self, what she was before. So even though strangers come to my house, I find that it's for my daughter. Let her be her happy.
10: I feel that this is like a tribute to my dad. In a way, through his passing, the way he lived his life inspired her to forgo so many things and not knowing how to do nails, taking up classes, and then becoming who you are. That's tenacity, you know. Your next milestone should be opening a store and see where it goes.
9: Operating from home limits space. The only way out is to actually find a space. And that's something I'll look into like 3 to 5 years, not anytime now. For now, I think my main focus is to get better at nail art. I am actually proud of myself and I cannot believe that I've come this far. It was a lot of blood, sweat, tears, everything, but it's all worthwhile.
15: Malaysia once welcomed the Rohingya. Now, resentment is rising.
16: Saya tak nak satu hari ni negara saya dijajah pula oleh puak Rohingya ni.
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15: 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What should it do with the Rohingya?
18: Anwar inherited thousands of Rohingyas that are already here. What can he do?
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22: Headline news this hour. Yemen's Houthi rebels have renewed their warning to airlines and travellers against using Saudi airports. following a deadly attack on Riyadh's international airport. The strike killed 12 people and injured more than 300 others. Saudi Arabia has extended the airport's closure as a Saudi-led coalition blamed the Houthis and vowed retaliation. U.S. President Donald Trump says Washington may join Saudi military strikes against the Iran-backed group. Leaders of India's Congress Janata Party had been released a day after being detained ahead of a major protest demanding the resignation of India's chief election commissioner. Their release comes after police reportedly detained more than 2,000 people on Saturday. Protesters accused the election body of misconduct during a nationwide voter roll revision. Security remains tight in capital New Delhi, with another protest planned for today. Singapore's air quality remains in the unhealthy range, with the 24-hour PSI between 114 and 153 across all five regions as of 3 p.m. Authorities warn conditions could worsen as the haze continues to blanket the city on Formula One race day. Red Bull's Max Verstappen starts on pole after topping qualifying and winning a rain-hit sprint race that saw nine cars knocked out. And that's the latest from the CNA newsroom.

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1: Just past dawn, 26th August, high in Nepal's Himalayas, part of a mountain gives way, unleashing one of the country's most devastating disasters.
2: People are crying and shouting, the flood is coming.
1: The flood tears through communities, sweeping away homes, roads and bridges. Leaving families to search for those they love.
3: अब कहाँ के गर्ने हामी त त्यतिकै अनुभवले अब हामी त हेरेर बसौँ सर.
1: But this is not just a story of what the flood destroyed.
4: Don't panic, okay?
1: It's a story of how Nepal responds by searching

0: Caring. And caring. And by refusing to be swept away. At 8:37 that morning, high in the Himalayas, a chain of events begins that would transform communities far downstream.
1: Well, we are standing and looking at that place also is moving, you know, because of that pressure.
2: त्यो पानी आउँदाखेरिमा चाहिँ एकदम जमिन चाहिँ एकदम थर्किएर डग डग डग डग डग गरेर त्यो ढुङ्गा मुढा काठहरू यस्तो लिएर आको डग डग डग डग डग डग गरिरहेको चाहिँ हामीले आफ्नै आँखाले प्रत्यक्ष देखेको भुइँचालो आज जस्तो भयो यो बाढी आउँदाखेरिमा यस्तो भयो हामीलाई कस्तो भयो भने भूकम्प आउँदाखेरिमा हामीलाई त्यत्तिकै डर भएको थियो.
0: These are the facts as they unfold. High on Langtang Lirung, near the Nepal-China border, a section of the mountainside gives way. Satellite analysis places the collapse at an altitude of roughly 5,100 meters. Drone footage captures the moment. Within minutes, the mass is racing down the valley. From the valley below Langtang Lirung, the debris surges further downhill, descending from around 4,000 meters above sea level to just 1,800 meters at the Nepal-China border crossing. That's about 20 kilometers in just 7 minutes. Surveillance footage reveals people trying to escape. A five-story border building, nearly 20 meters tall, is destroyed. Researchers at the Chinese Academy of Sciences calculated the surface velocity of the flow at Jirong to be about 19 meters per second. That's 100 meters in little more than 5 seconds. Across the river at Rasuwagadi, the flood tears through Nepal's immigration and customs, flattening an area equivalent to nearly 100 football fields. When the debris flow hits the main river near the border, something extraordinary happens. Part of it is driven upstream. Chinese government 3D analysis shows debris traveling nearly 3 kilometers upstream along the Jirong Changbo. Most of the flood continues south into Nepal, roughly 168 kilometers over 10 hours through the Bhotikoshi-Trishuli river system. In the upper valley, there is no warning. Survivors describe hearing a thunderous roar. The only option is to get away from the river and reach higher ground. The river warning sensor's last recorded level here is just 1.62 meters before it goes offline. Directly in the flood path, dams and hydropower projects. As the flood surges further downstream, the destruction spreads. At Trishuli Bazaar, some 80 kilometers from the Nepal-China border, key infrastructure is wrecked. Along the flood path, over 40 bridges are destroyed or damaged. Then, the scale of the flood becomes clear in the river data. At Garchi, the gauge registers the river's rise by up to 9 meters in around 30 minutes. Further downstream at Maleku, the river rises 7 meters in the same amount of time. At Kalikola, the river crosses the danger level. It peaks at 12.3 meters. It takes nearly 10 hours for the river's swell to subside.
3: यस्तो अवस्थामा कति मानिस प्रभावित भए कति बेपत्ता छन् कति घर तथा पूर्वाधारमा क्षति पुग्यो भन्ने यकिन तथ्याङ्क आउन केही समय लाग्ने देखिन्छ
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0: Rescuers raced through the critical 72-hour window, but the scale of the disaster left many beyond their reach.

0: Some of the most harrowing images of the disaster came from Jilong Port in the Tibet Autonomous Region of China. The port is a major crossing between China and Nepal, used by traders, workers, and thousands of pilgrims traveling to sacred sites nearby. The area is also home to Chinese-backed infrastructure projects. When disaster struck, Guan Daoxuan lost contact with his wife, who was working on a highway project here. He traveled from Chengdu to Kathmandu, hoping to find her.
1: Nepal政府内部的我一个朋友，他第一时间通知我说是发生泥石流了，让我询问我妻子是否安全。我认为普通的泥石流不能去威胁那么大一栋建筑，我就说让我的朋友不要担心，我就说 Don't worry，然后我立马联系他。
0: Reports say the flood struck with terrifying speed at Jilong. Within seconds, buildings and infrastructure were destroyed. Arriving in Kathmandu after the disaster, Guan has searched six hospitals for his wife. But there is still no sign of her.
1: 昨天我情绪也很不稳定，今天就是说到这里，我，也，sorry。

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1: For police, the task has shifted from rescue to recovery. Hundreds of bodies have been recovered at Chitwan, nearly 200 kilometers downstream from where the disaster began.
2: We are going to the burial place here, where we manage all the dead body. Welcome to the place. This is the burial ground. All 335 dead body we put in this place here. All our 900 dead body. जसको दाँत तीत छ दाँत होलबडीको दाँत निकाल्यौँ र बाँकीको चाहिँ दाँत नहुने जसको पहिचान भएको थियो नि त्यसको चाहिँ हामीले हड्डी पनि कलेक्सन गरेर डेड बडी कलेक्सन गरेको छौँ र त्यो 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
1: Nearby, specialist rescuers from Nepal's paramilitary armed police force joined civilian police in a recovery operation along the river.
3: Hi, life jacket, Leo. Right now, we are in the bank of Narani River, Chitwan. We are going to conduct search operation of missing people. We have already recovered more than 360 bodies of missing people of the Bhotekosi River flood. Because of the massive disaster, too many dead bodies and organs of other people are flowing in this river. That's why this is the probable area to recover the missing people.

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2: How moving abroad cut this Hong Kong couple's monthly expenses by 70%. Mortgage rates are rising. When does switching actually save you money? She invests up to 80% of her salary. Could it make her a millionaire by 30? On Money Mind, Wednesday on CNA.
3: I didn't know if he would actually pass or not. It's always kind of like a 50-50 chance.
4: Born and raised in South Korea, but a second nationality obtained as children could cost them the only home they have known.
5: 그럼 이제 아까 그 출국 명령서 같은 게 나오는 거죠. 그러니까 너는 지금 한국 사람이 아니니까 출국을 해라.
4: Caught between two nationalities. Wednesday on CNA.
6: Explore a turbulent Asia where humanity, resilience and tradition take the spotlight this October on CNA. During the Japanese occupation of Singapore, an unlikely bond took root.
7: Honor went to the Japanese High Command, imploring them to conserve the collections of the gardens.
6: Discover how scientists came together to protect Singapore's gardens and treasures in War at the Gardens. In Nepal, a devastating flood tears through mountain valleys, sweeping away homes and lives.
8: People are crying and shouting.
6: Witness extraordinary acts of courage as communities come together to search, rescue and rebuild. In Nepal, the floods wake. And in Taiwan, 11,000 pigeons are released far out at sea. Their quest to race back home, guided only by instinct.
9: 每一只每一个都要回来，知道吗？
6: Explore the extraordinary bond between humans and birds behind a tradition facing an uncertain future in Inside Out Asia, Taiwan's Pigeon Kings, this October on CNA.
10: Of all our human emotions, perhaps the one that feels heaviest is guilt. 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
10: Watch The Asian Guilt Code on demand at cna.asia.
16: Nepal is no stranger to natural disasters. Earthquakes, landslides, and floods have repeatedly tested communities across this mountainous country. Every time, people have had to recover and rebuild. Now, a new generation must learn to live with what this latest catastrophe has left behind.
17: तिम्रो कहाँ जान लाग्यो यता आउनु देन छोरो यता आउनु देन यता आउनु देन आऊ आऊ ज्ञानी मान्छे बाहिर गयो भने त त्यो जोइल लान्छ नि चप्पल खै तिम्रो चप्पल खै आज तिम्रो क्लास छैन
16: Gautam Man Singh helped set up this emergency shelter for children and families affected by the flood. He witnessed the devastation firsthand.
17: In the morning, I'm having my breakfast. At that time, we heard, you know, big sounds. People are, you know, crying and they are shouting, the flood is coming, and I look, the river is coming very big. I see so many is destroyed, and at the same time, phone is not working. After that, the whole day is, you know, terrible. I lost

0: my lot of friends. Also, I lost my, you know, cousins also. Up to now, it's not to find out, you know, per number of person.
1: Gautam turns his own loss into a reason to help others.
0: Our next day, this happened. We discussed to our friends, and immediately we have to do now something. We, you know, sourced the place, and we found this, center. We opened immediately. What we have in the pocket, we cleaned all these halls, and we started giving the service. The first day, 15 people came, and third day, 73 people came. It's a very terrible. They are crying and they are, you know, it's like a shock. They say, oh, I lost my father, I lost my mother. They lost a lot of things, but we can't, you know, fulfill that. But what we can do, we do our best. Kina rogo, kina rogo yo. Lai lai chocolate, din chocolate. Te chocolate samaya. We give it some relax and we say, we are with you, don't worry. One child yesterday, they catch my hand and say, I want my mom. I have no answer. What we can say more? And just we give, try to give a little bit service, you know. Everyone, they came here and they support. We have to provide some hygienic foods and for motivate some playing goods, comics and some books. After that, we keep two people to take care for the children, especially. I lost the people, my mind is disturbed, definitely. But still, you know, humanity is inside here. So I have to do.
1: For those who survived it, what happened that morning was almost impossible to comprehend. And even scientists initially struggled to explain it. How could a collapse high in the Himalayas become a flood powerful enough to cause destruction nearly 200 kilometers downstream? The answer begins back on Langthang Lirong. This is the Himalayas. It stretches 2,400 kilometers across Asia. Here, there is more frozen water than anywhere on Earth, outside Antarctica and the Arctic. And right at the heart of it is Nepal.
2: Nepal Himalaya, considered as the young Himalaya, geologically fragile, it's still moving by few centimeters per year, which makes these mountains of the Nepal highly fragile and also susceptible to the several hazards, including the earthquakes, landslides, rock fall, debris falls.
1: At first, it looked like a glacier had collapsed. But as scientists looked closer, a more complex picture emerged. This was an avalanche of rock and ice. Millions of tons of it plunged some 1,200 meters into the valley below. Seismic instruments register a signal equivalent to a magnitude 5.2 earthquake. But this is no earthquake. The signal is generated by the enormous mass crashing down the mountain.
3: At around 8:37, there was a small earthquake measured by the sensors. Initially, we thought that that is the real earthquake.
2: USGS corrected. Then earthquake was due to the avalanche. Not earthquake triggered avalanche, but avalanche induced some tremors due to its energy and power.
1: The mixture of glacier ice, rock, and debris tore downhill. Along the way, it picked up more water, more mud, more rocks and boulders. Eventually, the avalanche transforms into a powerful debris flow that races nearly 100 kilometers downstream.
2: Initially, scientific community mentioned it was due to the glacial lake outburst flood. We finally find out, like, no, this avalanche, ice, rock, avalanche. In 2015, there was a big avalanche due to the earthquake at that time. And then that avalanche also caused significant damage to the Lantang village. The situation is different. There are lots of mechanisms or processes. These are happening in the mountain. So there might be more and more disasters in coming years.
1: In Nuwakot, one of the areas hardest hit by the flood, communities are isolated and running short of essentials. With roads destroyed, getting food and medicine to them has become a race against time. In Bata, Same Gurung is part of Hami Nepal, a youth-led volunteer organization that mobilizes aid during disasters. Today, his team is trying to reach communities cut off by the flood.
4: All the donors, they come and give here. We distribute it all over the flooded areas and all. It's rations for right now, and the medicines and like water purifications, and also the cooking utensils as well. We are going to Bhadravati, and there are around like 350 plus people that we are going to serve. And because of the flood, directly the main highway, it's been like all devastated by flood. We have been searching for like last 3 days to find the route to go there. It's very important because there are very limited rations there. Also, there's no transport way direct up there. So it's very important.
1: As the team prepares to leave, one survivor arrives looking for help.
4: What's your name?
5: Preeti. कसैको काम नै भएन कसरी चल्ने बच्चा छ यहाँ अब आफू पनि प्रेग्नेन्ट छु कसरी चल्ने के होला कसो होला भन्ने भइरहेछ त्यही आज अब हामी त यतै नै बस्ने भइहाल्यौँ अब ऊ त जानै पाएन अनि त्यहाँबाट फोन गर्नुभएको थियो यहाँ केही सामानहरू दिनुभएको अरे हजुरहरूलाई अलिकति राहत हुन्छ भनेर बोलाइदिनु भयो फोन गरेर अनि हामी फेरि यता
4: बाई बाई

0: Before, it used to be very short. We used to go from Trishuli River corridor, but because of the flood, it's all destroyed. So we are going from village to village. There are various risks that we face, like off-road terrains. There could be landslide as it's raining as well. And also the flood, it's really dangerous there. And also the dead bodies that are there, they are decomposing and it might spread diseases as well. So we gotta mobilize us fast.
1: Back in Chitwan, APF and Nepal police teams reached the river islands, where they begin the difficult search for human remains.
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5: During our search operation, we just recovered one dead body in the middle of Narani bank. It is look like the male and the body is full body of the missing people. We did all the necessary precaution procedure and then after we packed that dead body.
3: Sabai ramro sang uthau hai. Bag la dead body. 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

0: Saturday, Japan Hour takes on Tokyo, Edo style. Brush up on tradition. Savour the art of Edo style sushi. And picture the past through Ekeyoe and Edo Kiriko. Then, from traditional artistry to artful living, step inside the creative world of Petals Tokyo. 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
1: 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And Takashimaya Singapore, celebrating 33 years of timeless finesse.
2: For Nepalese, the instinct to help in the wake of disaster is familiar. The effort to reach those who survived is still underway. Meanwhile, Samir and his team push deeper into flood-affected territory.
3: We are heading to Bogor. Bogor means our beach. Our police force contacted guys that they need certain supplies there for 10 people. So we're going there to give them some foods that we have here.
2: It is Samir's first time seeing the devastation.
3: Day of the flood, I was in my college, and as soon as I heard there was a flood, my friend, the president of Army Nepal, he called me, and then I just went there. We were managing our tents, we were managing our rations and everything there.
4: As a logio, only as I'm in the field, only got a much hockey on it. Of Dekala, Zana, if it took over a take or Mazana Pony, it did Dobby else again. Only crawling or ne? It's a family sorts go, dead body over the kinet is China. Of the Mato Munipuliko, whatever Gonda, Io, whatever report I have, whenever I'm feeling teachers of like this.
3: I have lost my cousin, my mama, he's my mother's brother. He was crossing here from Tibet Mansarovar. He was a trekking guide himself, and he was coming back with his Indian tourist. I cannot say anything about it right now. This is the only thing that I can do right now to make sure that my mind doesn't go everywhere. Just to be here in the field, it helps me to suppress my emotions and everything as well.
2: But the danger has not passed.
5: I'm not sure how a team would react.
2: Warnings of another flood and large mudslides are keeping communities and rescuers on high alert. Still, Samir and his team decide to press on, heading higher into the mountains. They're searching for families who lost their homes and are now living in temporary shelters.
5: Stop on the line, boss. I didn't know. I thought I'd pass for the person. 15 or 20, you would say 60 or 40.
6: This
5: is 20 box. 60 or 100 or 40. Then 30. Yes, 40.
7: We are in very difficult situation.
6: we have many our relatives lost in this flood. We have 187 families displaced from Betrauti. Here, 20 families stay here in this shelter. We don't imagine that type of flood. Everybody thinking a small flood come our villagers. Around 144 they are dead. My house was totally destroyed. I don't imagine go there because news come once again we are very scared. So we don't want to go there.
3: Why do I wanna be here risking out my own life? Because it gives me the opportunity to live my life completely as well, right? To be helpful to others as well who are in need.
2: Lost homes are only the beginning of the ordeal. For survivors, the flood has also taken a toll on their health. The armed police force has bolstered resources at this local hospital, deploying doctors and specialists to support the emergency response. Consultant physician Dr. Khatri is one of them.
7: After having landslide, some people are totally drowned. We rescue them and we brought here in our hospital and we are treating them. Most of the cases are soft tissue injury. Fracture cases like fracture of arm, fracture of leg, and fracture dislocation of the body. So this is the OPD, and we are treating the flood affected victim over here. This is the first contact center. Right now we are busy, but around 110, 150 patients are we are seeing. She is diagnosed case of fever, and she is 5 months pregnant. And now she's suffering from fever. We admitted yesterday. So right now he's suffering from fever, 102 degree Fahrenheit, and we are managing him with antibiotics. Many people we admit here are the flu-like illness, waterborne disease like diarrhea, and vector-borne and mosquito-borne disease like dengue, malaria. Ama. तपाईलाई कसरी के भयो कसरी तपाई त्यहाँ बाढी आउँदा कहाँ हुनुहुन्थ्यो
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2: ब्याक अन द नारायणी रिभर The joint search operation continues.
9: Male, just to see him, one is a male. Oh my God! Come here. Hey, where is? Hey, final, hey. कहाँ हो भाइ ऊ वहाँ स्ट्रेचर पनि लिएर आउनु पऱ्यो नि जति हुन्छ रिकभर गरौँ न के बल यस्तो छुनुहुन्न क्या यसमा पुरै पिचासहरू उयोहरू हुन्छ नि नसुनुहोस् यो पनि पुरुष जस्तै देखिन्छ कि है फर्काएपछि थाहा होला प्लास्टिकहरू ल्या पुरै हालिदिनु पुरै अरू खै फिनेल
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0: In this area, we have recovered many dead bodies because of this is the flattened area. When I first encountered that scene, the condition was very, very miserable. Look at here, all the dust. We found lots of dead bodies around this area. No, up. Arko lin support gara to. You can see the condition of dead bodies. Smelling is coming, bacteria and other things are there. That's why to make the safety measure, we are using that phenyl chemical. We'll carry these dead bodies to another part of this river, and police investigation team will come there and we will send that dead bodies to the mortuary in Bharatpur for further DNA sampling and identification procedure.
1: We feel always sorry to say that relatives and that loved one, and we felt very sad. I left eating meat, sewing many of dead body I collected. That's why I just doesn't want to eat meat item last 10 days. In another side, we feel lucky. We may hand over dead body to the relatives. That's encourage us to deploy here. In to take Rixi job.

0: When I'm driving, I will tend to doze off.
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3: Six tired Singaporeans meet digital medicine expert Professor Dean Ho to learn what's draining their energy.
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15: When a city falls in World War II, what is worth saving?
16: Looting was the imminent danger. The whole progress of science in the Malay Peninsula seemed doomed.
17: Connor, as a scientist, is a very eminent botanist. He worked in the Botanic Gardens during the Japanese occupation.
15: But saving the collections means doing the unthinkable, working with the enemy.
18: Connor went to the Japanese High Command, imploring them to conserve the collections of the gardens and the museum.
15: British botanists and Japanese scientists, two opposing sides, must come together in wartime.
19: Juan Kariba became director of the gardens. He allowed Poulton and Connor to continue doing their important research work.
15: But when does cooperation become a betrayal of trust?
20: Corner and his fellow scientists experienced the sense of fear that is shared by many people living in Singapore at the time.
15: Watch War at the Gardens on demand at cna.asia.
21: The flood exposed a critical weakness in Nepal's early warning system. In several places, the sensors meant to track rising water went dark before they could register the scale of the disaster. Now, those responsible for the technology are asking what needs to change. Saroj develops and supplies flood monitoring systems across Nepal.
22: We started developing a wireless sensor. It gets connected to a data logger every time. So it measures water level, it measures vibration, it measures the pan and tilt, so that when there is a flood, every second it measures, and if the threshold crosses, it sends out immediately. In some of the stations, we had this kind of technology, but then it got covered by water. During this flood, the sensor could never speak out. It got washed away before it could speak out. It was a failure for this kind of extreme events. The government knew something of this scale could happen, I guess. We knew in the back of our mind that there was a very small chance of this kind of event happening. But then it happened. This kind of events would happen like once in 5, 6, 10 years. Now it's happening 4 or 5 times in 1 year. We need new technologies, and we are trying to do that, but I guess we are not fast enough. If you look at this magnitude and the magnitude that followed it, you can see it is thick here and it's thin here. The thickness continued for hours. that means is the boulders, the rivers, the sediment were rolling on the river in big slopes. So you need to develop an algorithm, and you need a computer system that would watch all the seismometers, all the geophones, all the accelerometers. We need a dense network, and we need to be able to pinpoint saying the flood probably happened in this basin. We don't have that technology yet, but that can be developed.
21: Samir and his team are still on the road. But daylight is fading, and the rain is making the roads more dangerous by the minute.
1: This place name is Mahavir. This is gonna be our last place where we give our this places the things for relief. It took us around like 6-7 hours just to reach here.
6: Check gorera.
1: The most challengeful thing is like the roadways. It's very hard to access these rural places here. Just to face the family members of the victim is really hard for us. And also the problems which we cannot solve it personally, though we want it, but there are so many problems that we cannot solve. The mixed feelings, because I'm happy that I can come here and like help those, but like looking at the problems and everything here, like it also eat me.
21: Meanwhile, the search on the river is over. The APF and Nepal police teams bring the bodies they've recovered back to shore. Now, forensic officers begin the difficult work of identifying them so their families may one day bring them home.
7: Gender shooting, sir. Chair shooting, they hinder. All matter, what are you doing? What is it? 5-10? 5-10 to count, sir. Here is tattoo.
23: Oh, yeah.
7: Yes. According to the tattoo, the family member can find out our family members. The rescue team handed over 61 dead body. We'll do every legal procedure, then we will send the body into the mortuary. All the dead bodies are decomposed. Most of the dead body, we cannot find out the gender. Most people are like, you know, they are just like, you know, they are like,
24: you know, they are like, you know, they are like, you know, they are
25: like,
24: already just देखिनु भने
7: त्यही लेखिदिन्छ
24: आइडेन्टिफाई गर्ने चीज छैन पछि डीएनए स्याम्पल टेस्ट गरेपछि थाहा हुन्छ.
26: This massive disaster is giving lots of pain and agony to the Nepalese people. So in this worst condition, this is our duty, responsibility. That's why through the very first day of this disaster, continuously we are working, we are doing search and rescue operation in full speed, in good morale.
21: With the river search complete, the work of recovery moves on. For communities along the Trishuli, that means rebuilding connections severed by the flood. With bridges destroyed or damaged, both old ideas and new technology are employed to provide relief.
27: The system you are looking here is very traditional and old. If you guys traveled Nepal before 10 years ago, You can see this in many rural areas, whereas children and people travel across by this system.
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21: This flood has become the latest chapter in Nepal's long history of disasters. Once again, it has shown the strength of communities coming together in tragedy's wake. After more than a week in Nepal, Guan prepares to return to China, where he hopes to find a fitting place to honor his wife.
2: Looking towards future, global warming is continuing. Climate change will continue in the future. Means the mountain hazards are going to increase.
3: It's just a pain. You are suffering. This is my duty. This is my people. And as humanity, I have to do this.
1: I wish I could do more. We need to learn from our history. It's not the first time that this river has a flood, right? It has a history from hundreds of years. Our generation, especially our Gen Zs, we are facing all the consequences. It's the glacial lakes that the carbon emissions and the greenhouse effect. It's one of the most important reasons. We is a green nation. We have very less carbon emissions, but our surroundings, we do get affected with that as well.

0: People are crying and shouting, the flood is coming.
1: A mountain collapses. A wall of water tears through Nepal's valleys. It takes homes, roads, and lives. But in its wake, people step forward.
2: We Nepalese, we like to help each other.
3: This is the lesson needed. In this worst condition, this is our duty, responsibility.
1: Communities are cut off, but volunteers adapt.
4: Drone is a new disaster crisis, a new technology, a new hope.
2: I'm happy that I can help, but it also eats me.
0: But humanity is inside here. I have to.
1: Watch Nepal, the flood's wake, on demand at cna.asia.
5: Nearly three decades after the IMF's bailout of Thailand during the Asian financial crisis, Bangkok preparing to host the IMF and World Bank annual meetings once again. We look back at the turbulent chapter and what this global gathering could mean for the Thai economy today on your next Asia First.
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7: It's 5 p.m. in Singapore and Hong Kong, 2:30 in New Delhi, and 4 o'clock in Jakarta. I'm Paul Sung. At this hour, a New Delhi court orders the release of leaders of India's youth-led Kokosh Janta Party, following a sweeping crackdown on protests. The party leaders hold their first joint press conference in the capital after their release. Demonstrators vowing to press ahead with their campaign to oust the country's chief election commissioner. Yemen's Houthi rebels have renewed their warning to airlines and travelers against using Saudi airports following a deadly attack on Riyadh's international airport. The strike killed 12 people and injured more than 300 others. And Singapore remains shrouded in haze. Air quality is in the unhealthy range across all five regions as authorities warn conditions could worsen.

0: India has released three leaders of the youth-led Cockroach movement, including its founder Abhijit Dibke. They were detained on Saturday ahead of a major protest demanding the resignation of India's chief election commissioner. The movement is pressing ahead with another demonstration today. About 2,000 people were reportedly detained yesterday as authorities moved to stop demonstrations. Protesters were intercepted on their way to the designated protest site of Janta Marta. Authorities say the protests were illegal and that organizers had asked for permission too late. Thousands of police and paramilitary forces were deployed as Delhi was placed under lockdown. Mobile internet services were suspended. Metro stations and markets were shut. India's top election official, Ganesh Kumar, is under pressure to quit over revisions that removed roughly 130 million names from voter lists. Opposition parties and other critics say that it affected the outcome of the recent state polls and benefited the Bharatiya Janata Party. The BJP denies this. Neha Punia is tracking the latest developments for CNA and she joins us live from New Delhi. Neha, the Cockroach Janata Party is holding a press conference. What more do we know?
1: What we've heard, Paul, is the Cockroach Janata Party take a very combative note in that press conference that is still going on. They've presented their version of events of what unfolded on Saturday when Abhijit Dibke and two senior leaders of the movement were detained on the tarmac when their plane landed in New Delhi. The intention was that the leaders would land in Delhi and then participate in that protest march that they had called for, but even before they could disembark, they were detained. Now, the Cockroach Janata Party has accused the government of shielding the chief election commissioner, saying that they have taken extraordinary steps to protect him and to stop these protests that demand accountability from going ahead. They've described Abhijit Dibke and the other Cockroach Janata Party leaders' detention as a kidnapping. And they allege that this has only strengthened their resolve to keep raising this issue. Remember, the government maintains and the police maintain that this gathering that happened on Saturday was illegal because not enough notice was given to the authorities. They need a minimum of 10 days of notice, but only this notice was given 3 days prior, and they say that's why permission was not granted. So what we're now seeing is the Cockroach Janata Party setting the stage for a bigger confrontation with the government. They've already said that they will march every single day to Jantar Mantar to hold daily demonstrations to keep raising this issue. And they say their fight is no longer just to demand accountability from the chief election commissioner. They're now demanding accountability from the prime minister of the country as well, because they're saying it's under his leadership that this brutal crackdown, as they're calling it, happened on Saturday. But of course, the government has maintained that this is an attempt to spread anarchy by forces trying to destabilize the country.
0: So Neha, what's next for the protests against India's election chief?
1: We've already seen how on Sunday, there were demonstrations that happened. You've had detentions take place in central Delhi as well. This issue of, restrictions on public transport, on internet services, all of the things that were in place on Saturday, this was an issue that came up in the Supreme Court. The Supreme Court has said you cannot do this because, these are services that are used by people who live in the national capital. So they've directed that mobile internet services be restored, that public transport cannot be restricted, and the illegal detention of protesters cannot happen as long as they're protesting peacefully. But, there is the matter of interpretation, because the Supreme Court's also said that as long as, they're not defying any prohibitory orders. Now, if you look at Central Delhi, all of that is currently under prohibitory orders, which is why on Sunday we have also seen detentions again. But protesters say they're not going to be deterred by that. They're promising to keep coming back. On Monday, we're going to see the opposition parties join in as well. They're going to take out a march, they say, and they're going to meet the Chief Justice of India, which is India's top judge. So this is only seemingly escalating with each passing day.
0: Many thanks for that update. We've been speaking to Neha Punia covering this story for CNA, live from New Delhi. Yemen's Houthi rebels have warned airlines and passengers against using Saudi airports a day after a deadly attack on Riyadh's international airport. Saudi civil aviation authorities say 12 people were killed and more than 300 others injured. Airport operations have been suspended with flights cancelled or diverted after the strike at King Khalid International Airport on Saturday. Schools in Riyadh will reportedly shift to remote learning for a week, following a directive from the Education Ministry. The Saudi-led coalition fighting the Houthis in Yemen says the group was behind the attack. It described the strike as a war crime and vowed to respond firmly. The airport has been targeted multiple times this week with Houthi-claimed attacks on Thursday, killing three Saudi citizens.
2: We just found out about the recent attack, so we'll make a decision. We move very quickly.
0: U.S. President Donald Trump says Washington may join Saudi Arabia in launching strikes against the Houthis. He called the attack a, quote, terrible thing and said it was not acceptable. U.S. Secretary of State Marco Rubio has strongly condemned the recent attacks on Saudi Arabia and says an American was among those killed. Washington and several other foreign embassies have urged their citizens to avoid Riyadh Airport. United Nations Chief Antonio Guterres has also strongly denounced the attack. Pakistan's Prime Minister Shahbaz Sharif echoing those sentiments, calling attacks on civilians and critical infrastructure unacceptable. He reaffirmed Islamabad's commitment to Saudi Arabia's sovereignty and territorial integrity. Blake Sifton is covering this story for CNA from Tel Aviv. He explains the impact of Washington's potential involvement in the escalating conflict.
3: President Trump said this attack was not acceptable. He said that he would speak with Saudi Crown Prince Mohammed bin Salman. And when asked if the U.S. would get involved in an air campaign against the Saudis, he said, we may. Now, last month, Mohammed bin Salman is understood to have pushed President Trump to join in an air campaign against the Houthis as their offensive in Yemen spread. The U.S. military was said to have prepared operational plans for such a campaign, but President Trump decided not to have the U.S. get involved. Now, these attacks by the Houthis on Saudi targets began with oil tankers and energy facilities, and last month the U.S. sent an additional Patriot missile air defense battery to defend Saudi energy facilities. But of course, now the attacks have broadened to include airports with several previous attacks on Saudi airports, and it really is laying bare seemingly Saudi Arabia's inability to defend these airports in this attack. It's understood that no early warning system was sounded, no siren was sounded. Now, when it comes to possible U.S. assistance, of course, we should remember that the U.S. war with Iran has badly depleted their missile stockpiles, both offensive missiles and, more importantly, air defense missiles, and the U.S. is still very much embroiled in that conflict, maintaining the blockade on Iranian ports. President Trump has said that the U.S., however, would not begin bombing Iran again before the midterm elections in November. But with this escalating attacks in Saudi Arabia by the Houthis with the death of a U.S. citizen, we could very well see the U.S. Become involved in the military campaign against the Houthis.
0: And ahead on Asia Now. Flash floods sweep away homes and bridges in Nepal, forcing villagers to evacuate as authorities warn of further danger downstream.
4: How moving abroad cut this Hong Kong couple's monthly expenses by 70%. Mortgage rates are rising. When does switching actually save you money? She invests up to 80% of her salary. Could it make her a millionaire by 30? On Money Mind, Wednesday on CNA.
5: I didn't know if he would actually pass or not. It's always kind of like a 50-50 chance.
6: Born and raised in South Korea, but a second nationality obtained as children could cost them the only home they have known.
7: 그럼 이제 아까 그 출국 명령서 같은 게 나오는 거죠. 그러니까 너는 지금 한국 사람이 아니니까 출국을 해라.
6: Caught between two nationalities. Wednesday on CNA.
8: when I'm driving, I will tend to doze off.
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0: Welcome back. Authorities in Nepal have urged villagers to evacuate after flash floods swept away homes and infrastructure in the central part of the country. There have been no reports of casualties. Officials say a landslide blocked the Budhi Gandaki River in north-central Nepal, triggering flooding downstream. About a dozen homes and two suspension bridges have been destroyed, while a hydroelectric project camp was damaged. Disaster authorities have evacuated residents and warned communities downstream to remain on alert. The full extent of the damage remains unclear. The latest flooding comes as Nepal struggles to recover from August's devastating glacial floods along its border with China. More than 1,400 people were killed, with thousands still missing. Prime Minister Balendra Shah's office had announced an end to search and rescue operations earlier this week. Attention will instead turn to rebuilding damaged roads and bridges. Nearly 33,000 people were affected and some 7,500 homes damaged or destroyed. The government estimates reconstruction will cost nearly $4.8 billion. Singapore's air quality remains in the unhealthy range, with the 24-hour PSI sitting between 113 and 154 for all five regions as of 4 p.m. The National Environment Agency forecasts conditions to remain unhealthy to high unhealthy today as smoke haze from southern Sumatra and Kalimantan drift towards Singapore. The one-hour PM2.5 readings are elevated across all five regions, with a

0: students to visit primary care providers instead. The Public Health Preparedness Clinic scheme was last activated during COVID-19, while the HAYS subsidy scheme was last used in 2015.
1: Even though PSI levels have not reached the 300 mark seen during severe HAYS in 2015, Health Minister and Coordinating Minister for Social Policies, Ong Ye Kung, expects hazy conditions to persist over the next few weeks. But he says this time the HAYS is different.
2: It looks like it's a bit more prolonged. I think due to climate change and other reasons, inter-monsoon season is getting longer. So we're not seeing the HAYS going away like in the past within a few weeks.
0: Under the schemes, all Singaporeans will receive subsidised care at polyclinics. At participating GPs, seniors in the Pioneer and Merdeka generations will pay no more than $5, while children below 18 will pay up to $10. Mr. Ong says close to 1,000 clinics have agreed to participate. He adds hospital emergency departments should be reserved for cases of life and death.
2: When we are inundated with respiratory issues that can be resolved at the clinic level, I think that's when we also want to make sure we give people the assurance, go to a clinic, doctors can, your family, physicians can take care of you, leave emergency department facility for those with very urgent, very serious conditions.
0: The schemes cover conditions like bronchitis, asthma and upper respiratory tract infections. For some Sembawang residents, coping with the HAYS means adjusting their routines.
3: You cannot go playground and you cannot go to the sun or the beach because of the HAYS, that's why you need to drink more water.
4: Most of the activities that they put into indoors where it's more ventilated, so it's safer for them as well.
0: N95 masks will be distributed to vulnerable Singaporeans if air quality crosses into the very unhealthy range. Schools may also close if the situation becomes hazardous.
5: And ahead on Asia Now, Singapore's HAYS having little impact on the Grand Prix action at Singapore's Marina Bay. Red Bull's Max Verstappen roaring to pole position.
6: Are you not worried crossing the road like that?
7: In 2025, accidents involving elderly pedestrians hit a record high.
6: What happens if this is a slow pedestrian?
7: For more than a decade, Singapore has redesigned roads to protect seniors. So why are more of them still getting hurt? Talking Point, tonight on CNA.
8: In this age of AI, businesses are under pressure.
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10: Standing still is moving backwards.
8: But there's no silver bullet.
11: It's not just following AI, it's like a monkey.
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8: Can businesses adapt fast enough? Workforce transformation, people at the core. 15th October, Thursday, on CNA.
13: Brought to you in partnership with Skills and Workforce Development Agency.
14: Explore a turbulent Asia where humanity, resilience and tradition take the spotlight this October on CNA. During the Japanese occupation of Singapore, an unlikely bond took root.
15: Honor went to the Japanese High Command, imploring them to conserve the collections of the gardens.
14: Discover how scientists came together to protect Singapore's gardens and treasures in War at the Gardens. In Nepal, a devastating flood tears through mountain valleys, sweeping away homes and lives.
16: People are crying and shouting.
14: Witness extraordinary acts of courage as communities come together to search, rescue and rebuild. In Nepal, the floods wake. And in Taiwan, 11,000 pigeons are released far out at sea. Their quest to race back home, guided only by instinct.
17: 每一只每一个都要回来，知道吗？
14: Explore the extraordinary bond between humans and birds behind a tradition facing an uncertain future. In Inside Out Asia, Taiwan's Pigeon Kings. This October on CNA.
5: Red Bull's Max Verstappen is on red-hot form at the Formula One Singapore Grand Prix. He topped qualifying to take pole for the main race today. The Dutchman finished fastest in qualifying ahead of Ferrari's Charles Leclerc as the pair take the front row of the grid for the main race. Ferrari's Lewis Hamilton and championship leader Kimi Antonelli of Mercedes will line up behind them. Earlier on Saturday, rain wreaked havoc on the sprint race with slippery road conditions serving up a thriller.

0: Verstappen emerged from the carnage that knocked out 9 cars to claim the last sprint title of the season. Singapore pushes Formula One drivers to the limit. Heat, humidity and almost 2 hours of relentless concentration. So what makes Marina Bay such a brutal test and what changes were with the new 2026 cars and regulations? Well, CNA's Caitlin Ng explains.
1: Now, the Singapore Grand Prix has become known as one of the most physically demanding races on the F1 calendar. But what exactly makes racing here so challenging? And what does it actually take to make it to the checkered flag?
2: Let's start with the track itself. The Marina Bay Circuit is just under 5 kilometres long, but squeezes 19 corners into every lap. And this is no purpose-built playground. These are roads Singapore uses every day, which means bumps, tight turns, and unforgiving barriers hugging the racing line.
1: Now compare that with something like this. I'm here at the Sepang International Circuit in Malaysia, and there's one key difference from Marina Bay that's pretty easy to see. Space. Now this is a purpose-built racing track. There are wider stretches of track, longer, sweeping corners, and in parts of the circuit, run off beyond the track itself.
2: Singapore gives drivers little breathing room. Brake, turn, accelerate, then do it all again.
1: But going through those corners is only part of the challenge, because unlike most purpose-built circuits, in parts of Marina Bay, get it wrong, and those barriers aren't too far away.
2: At this speed, drivers need to know exactly where to brake and turn. Get it wrong, and there's little room to recover.
3: The name of the game really in Singapore is to use your practice sessions to build confidence, get closer and closer and closer to the wall until when you get to qualifying and you're literally brushing the wall to get the most amount of lap times.
1: So with some of these factors in mind, the real question is, how difficult is it to actually do it? Now, I won't be able to get into an actual Formula One car to try it for myself, but this racing simulator should be able to give me a good idea of the precision it takes to navigate Marina Bay.
4: Brake in a straight line. Yeah, brake. In a straight line, turn in, don't go over the curb.
1: So here in this static setup, I'm already having to navigate sharp turns, figure out where to brake, and watch for the barriers next to me. I haven't even begun looking at what some of these buttons on the steering wheel mean, or what some of the numbers on the screen are. In an actual race car, the driver has to pay attention to all of this, all while his body is being put to the test as well.
2: Under G-force, a driver's head and helmet can feel up to 55 kilograms heavier. The neck has to hold that steady while the driver steers, brakes, and reacts.
1: And as if that wasn't enough, there's Singapore's good old weather. Now, the temperatures here are one thing, but the high humidity makes it hard for sweat to evaporate efficiently. Another factor that drivers here have to take into consideration.
2: Now, add the gear. Fire-resistant layers, race suit, gloves, balaclava, helmet. Each layer traps more heat.
3: And within the cockpit, temperatures increase even more and drivers will lose close to 2 kilograms in weight just from the sweat that they have throughout the race.
2: Drivers must still track rivals, team calls, tyres and flags while hitting the same braking points lap after lap.
3: It's like driving down the motorway at a huge speed while trying to change your radio station to a really local radio station, changing your cruise control to an exact number. Someone's calling you from home asking you what you want from dinner. There's a truck behind you flashing its lights trying to get you to move out of the way, and you're rubbing your belly and patting your head. That's how complex it is to drive one of these Formula One cars.
2: And Singapore adds one more complication. The race runs under floodlights. But if rain hits, spray can cut visibility fast, exactly when drivers can least afford to lose sight of the road.
1: Now, getting through a race as challenging as Singapore's isn't just down to the person behind the wheel. There's also a whole team working to get that car to the finish line. And here inside the Red Bull Garage, you get a sense of just how much goes into it.
2: Even the steering wheel does far more than steer. With more than 1,000 settings, it helps manage the car and keeps the driver connected to the team. Behind the scenes, they track tires, gaps, energy, and pit timing. In Singapore, that timing can be crucial. While the driver makes split-second calls on track, the team does the same behind the scenes.
1: So that's what makes Singapore such a demanding race. And this year, drivers will be taking on our streets in a very different car. Now, Formula One introduced some of its biggest technical changes in decades for its 2026 championship, some of which could change the way drivers tackle circuits like Singapore's.
2: The 2026 cars are shorter and narrower. The idea is to make them more agile. That could matter here, where drivers are constantly changing direction through each corner. There's also a new way to overtake. DRS, which opened the rear wing to help drivers gain speed, is gone. Now, both wings can adjust on designated straights, regardless of race position. And drivers close enough to the car ahead can use overtake mode, giving them extra electrical power to attack. But how will that make overtaking easier in Singapore?
3: The honest answer to that is we don't really know until we hit the practice sessions. These are new cars, these are new regulations. It's a new challenge, it's a new way of going racing. It does make it very exciting. You'll probably see a lot more overtakes this weekend because of it.
1: Now the cars and regulations may be different, but Singapore's still a test of heat, barriers and concentration. Now even with the 2026 changes, getting to the checkered flag at Marina Bay is still down to precision and endurance.
0: And you can catch the Formula One Singapore Airlines Singapore Grand Prix 2026 at 8 p.m. Singapore Hong Kong time, live on Channel 5 and MeWatch. And that's Asia Now for this hour. Don't forget headlines anytime at cna.asia, then CNA 938 Radio. Plus, we're on Facebook and YouTube. Thanks for watching.

0: Malaysia once welcomed the Rohingya. Now, resentment is rising.
1: Saya tak nak satu hari ini negara saya dijajah pula oleh puak Rohingya ni.
2: The hatred has been translated into actions.
0: As humanitarian ideals collide with growing opposition, Malaysia faces a dilemma. What should it do with the Rohingya?
3: Anwar inherited thousands of Rohingyas that are already here. What can he do?
4: Arakumur dasmanna frotgornan palanuru.
0: Insight Thursday on CNA.

China's tech is changing the world, but the spotlight often falls on the men behind it. Far less attention is paid to the women driving that change. From Beijing to Shanghai, Hong Kong to Singapore, and on to San Francisco, CNA correspondent meets users and industry experts to understand how Chinese female tech leaders are transforming the way we play, create, and connect.

0: From behind their desks, producers at this Beijing studio are working on what they hope will be the next hit drama. With carefully crafted prompts, they are creating an entire series on their computers. Just months ago, making the same show meant long days on set with actors, cameras, and full production crews.
1: 小的剧组十几二十号人，几十号人，大的剧组规模成百上千号人，这么复杂、这么庞大的一个系统，只通过一台电脑去实现，当时还是觉得挺持怀疑态度的吧。但是真没想到，可能过了两年，发现好像它的进展比我们想象的要快得多。尤其是到今年春节这个 C-Dance 2.0 出来之后，发现确实非常厉害了。Michelle
0: was talking about the AI video generation model developed by Chinese tech giant ByteDance. C-Dance was first launched in June 2025. It's available in China through Zimeng, ByteDance's consumer-facing AI creative platform.
1: 我们的导演之前经常私下讨论说，等以后我们厉害了，或者是等我们以后有了机会了，想比如说想要做，想拍中国版的《权游》啊，类似这样的设定。但没想到，可能通过 AI 很快就可以实现类似的画面风格。
0: Mr. Zhao says AI-generated dramas can cost just 10 to 20% of what it once took to make them with actors and film crews. The result? China's drama industry is being upended. There have been reports of actors losing jobs en masse and traditional productions being shelved. To understand what's driving this disruption, you need to know Kelly Zhang.
2: 借助真爱的技术，画面就可以瞬间砰的一下出现。 这么简单，每个人脑子里的奇思妙想，都像是被按了快门一样。这一切仿佛就是在做梦。这个感觉也正是极梦这个产品名字的由来。She
0: describes herself as an introvert who gets nervous in front of a crowd. Yet Ms. Zhang has become one of the most powerful women in Chinese tech. To get a sense of just how influential Ms. Zhang is, consider this. She helped build Douyin, the Chinese counterpart of TikTok, from the ground up. Douyin would go on to reshape China's tech landscape. Its success also provided the blueprint for ByteDance's global push with TikTok. ByteDance today is already larger than Tencent and Alibaba by revenue. Ms. Zhang is an artist by training. She joined ByteDance in 2014 after the company acquired her photo-sharing startup. In 2016, she positioned the newly launched Douyin as a trend-setting platform for young audiences. She recruited music and arts talent, introduced playful tools, and rolled out viral canvas challenges. The formula worked. By early 2018, less than a year and a half after launch, Douyin had surpassed 100 million daily active users. Zhang went on to become CEO of Douyin and later ByteDance China. In 2024, she stepped down from those roles to lead CapCut, ByteDance's creative platform business, which included Zimeng. San Francisco-based Ray Ma has spent years tracking China's tech industry.
3: Her art background, right? Her ability to use her taste to sculpt the DNA of the short video platform was instrumental in its growth. Really focused on the creation aspect and making sure that the app was very friendly for creators. And she kind of made it this closed loop where you use the same app to create and then also to publish and also to get followers.
0: At the University of Hong Kong, Wei Ming Zhu studies how digital platforms operate and how their decisions affect consumers and businesses.
4: She built, together with a team, of course, Douyin, and then later on launched the overseas version, TikTok, and finally the CapCut. So every single product that she has proven to that she's able to bring it from its infancy to a mature and popular product. And I think that gains her the name of a godmother of product.
0: When Ms. Zhang moved to CapCut, many thought she was demoted. But observers say she understood what ByteDance needed to stay ahead, keep giving creators the best tools so they can make the kind of viral content that brings audiences back.
3: CapCut is not a small app by any means, so it's already a pretty decently sized platform, and she understands it very well because of the way it feeds into Douyin. She really sees herself as more of a product person and where she can make the most difference and grow the next generation of products that's going to come into ByteDance's portfolio, especially with the resurgence of artificial intelligence, is in something like CapCut.
4: Now, with the development of AI and with the amazing softwares like Seedance, so the next step is definitely for everyone to be able to create to make videos not about the real life, but whatever in their mind. And CapCut is heading towards that direction.
0: Chinese tech companies are spending aggressively on artificial intelligence, but making money from those investments remains a challenge. ByteDance's AI chatbot Doubao is now a household name in China, but turning its popularity into profits has proven difficult. Zimeng and Seedance, on the other hand, have found a compelling use case, one that users are willing to pay for. Data provider Xsignal estimates Zimeng has nearly 20 million monthly active users in China. Still, whether AI will strengthen platforms such as Douyin and TikTok or eventually undermine them remains an open question.
3: We're just at a very beginning stage of how AI is impacting entertainment. Whether or not, you know, the businesses continue to grow as steadily as they have so far is I think, really a question that we won't know the answer to for a few years.
4: One very pessimistic scenario is that it's going to be a zero-sum game in the sense that people are still going to spend 1.5 hours, but they're going to watch less of those traditional content creators, but more of AI content. And in that way, it may not help the platform in the long run.
0: Then there's copyright, another crucial issue, especially if Zimeng wants to win over creators beyond China.
4: And this is a very serious issue. So on a product level, even if the product is mature enough, it doesn't mean that the CapCut is going to be used by, for example, big corporate and influencer if it violates the copyrights, which actually a lot of the companies have been already complaining about, right? So this is really not a peripheral legal issue. This is a game changer or binary issue.
0: Whether the disruption that Ms. Zhang helped drive will secure the platform's place on screen is still unclear. For content creators, surviving the next swipe is equally tricky.
1: AI的出现不会让原来的好作品、好内容的出现变得更简单，我觉得反而会让它变得更难。要在这么大量的作品中找到自己的差异化赛道，找到自己的定位，我觉得这是一件很难的事情。
5: When I'm driving, I will tend to doze off.
6: I've just always felt tired and sometimes out of control.
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0: It's a hot summer afternoon in Shanghai. Nanhua, a name she goes by online, has just arrived at this esports center in the city's central Huangpu district. The 24-year-old student is here for a live match of the Professional League for Honor of Kings, the hugely popular mobile battle game owned by Chinese tech giant Tencent. The match is still hours away, but Nanhua is already busy. She catches up with fellow fans who also came early to snag a good place in the queue. With her spot secured, Nanhua heads inside. Here, stalls selling team merchandise draw in fans with time to spare. Nanhua began playing Honor of Kings as a teenager when the game first launched in 2015. Tencent launched the King Pro League or KPL in 2016. Nanhua became a follower. Today, she's here to root for KSG, the KPL team based in Suzhou, near Shanghai.
1: 因为就是他们比较年轻，然后比较敢打，然后就是让人看着很有激情吧。
0: Honor of Kings has long drawn an unusually large share of female players, and at KPL matches, women make up the majority of spectators in the stands.
1: 我现在就是排了六个小时的队，然后拿到了这个官方的应援。对，然后首先是一个战队的全员的手幅，然后是。 一个小扇子，就官方的一个小扇子，上面有他们那个形象。
0: In the past decade, Honor of Kings has evolved far beyond the game itself. With the Professional League, an entire fan economy has emerged. From tickets and team merchandise to player cards and collectibles. As gaming in China grew into a vast entertainment industry, a female executive was rising alongside it.
2: Getting to see women in CEO positions is pretty rare.
3: We are building teams that are sitting in the regions and serving on the ground. We are building now 12 fully functional local publishing teams this year. And there will be the regional publisher to managing the publishing activities in each local market. That means
0: Michelle Liu is now CEO of Tencent Games Global. She was the one who announced the launch of KPL in 2016. A veteran of more than two decades in gaming, Ms. Liu began her career as a teacher. 3 years in, however, she realized the profession wasn't for her. She went on to further her studies and later entered the corporate world. Around 2000, she moved into online gaming, working across different types of games over the next decade. In 2013, she joined Tencent Games, eventually leading its domestic mobile game publishing business. In 2019, she was promoted to oversee Tencent's global gaming business. The global video games industry has hit a rough patch since the COVID-19 pandemic, but Tencent has bucked that trend with revenue from its international games topping $10 billion for the first time in 2025. Driving that performance is an extensive global portfolio, which includes League of Legends maker Riot Games, Dying Light developer Techland, and Supercell, the Finnish studio behind Clash of Clans and Clash Royale. Tencent Games is a vast operation. Ms. Liu did not design or develop its blockbuster titles, but her role in publishing gives her influence over how games reach and engage audiences, and in turn helps shape the industry's commercial dynamics.
4: Starting about 10 years ago, Tencent realized that gaming had become more of a live operations business. And this is something Michelle has been on the record talking about and really professionalized and made Tencent into a global leader in. So I think overall that shift from a more static game to a game where content and community and just constantly engaging the players became much more important really helped Michelle and her group grow much faster.
0: Live service gaming, including Honor of Kings, works like a long-running drama series with storylines, characters, seasons, and challenges evolving over years.
5: Basically now, managing a game or with this game as a service mentality require a studio or a gaming company to develop many different abilities that was not required before. Mm-hmm. And many of the things actually Tencent did very well. And this is, I think, why Michel emphasized it again and again, right? Because on one hand, this is a trend, and on the other, this is where actually Tencent has advantage and is able to chip in and help.
0: Since taking on the global portfolio, Ms. Liu has been credited with giving studios room to create while bringing Tencent's China-honed model to its global operations.
5: Tencent used to take this a hand-off approach, but now with Tencent gaining more of experience and data, and I think it's natural that Tencent wants to help the studios to launch the games more successfully commercially. Basically, Michel's philosophy is as long as the products are successful, I don't really care who is calling the shot.
0: Ms. Liu's strength may not be knowing how to make the next blockbuster game, but understanding how to keep players such as Nanhua coming back long after it is launched.
4: Gamers are more and more looking for experiences and community and identity that they can coalesce around, and not just looking for a playable content that expires right after it's done.
0: But as AI reshapes how games are made and what players expect from them, keeping their well-oiled machine moving may become a different game altogether.
5: In the long run, a lot of people have been talking about how to make, for example, the NPC non-player component in the game to actually have freestyle and provide personalized experience for each gamer using AI. I think that's going to be the future.
6: In this age of AI, businesses are under pressure.
7: They simply cannot drive growth by adding more manpower.
8: Standing still is moving backwards.
6: But there's no silver bullet.
9: It's not just following AI like a monkey.
10: There are a lot of areas we still need people to do well.
6: Can businesses adapt fast enough? Workforce transformation, people at the core. 15th October, Thursday, on CNA.
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12: Malaysia once welcomed the Rohingya. 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
13: The hatred has been translated into actions.
12: As humanitarian ideals collide with growing opposition, Malaysia faces a dilemma. What should it do with the Rohingya?
14: Anwar inherited thousands of Rohingyas that are already here. What can he do?
12: Insight, Thursday on CNA.
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15: Explore a turbulent Asia where humanity, resilience and tradition take the spotlight this October on CNA. During the Japanese occupation of Singapore, an unlikely bond took root.
16: Honor went to the Japanese High Command, imploring them to conserve the collections of the gardens.
15: Discover how scientists came together to protect Singapore's gardens and treasures in War at the Gardens. In Nepal, a devastating flood tears through mountain valleys, sweeping away homes and lives.
17: People are crying and shouting.
15: Witness extraordinary acts of courage as communities come together to search, rescue, and rebuild. In Nepal, the flood's wake. And in Taiwan, 11,000 pigeons are released far out at sea. Their quest to race back home, guided only by instinct.
18: 每一只每一个都要回来，知道吗？
15: Explore the extraordinary bond between humans and birds behind a tradition facing an uncertain future in Inside Out Asia, Taiwan's Pigeon Kings, this October on CNA.

0: Beijing-based Zhang Qingsong is an AI solution specialist. He helps clients identify practical ways to use the technology in their businesses. To do that, he keeps up with the latest AI products and models. Recently, one model in particular has caught his attention. What Mr. Chang is showcasing is MiMo, the large language model developed by Chinese consumer tech powerhouse Xiaomi. To prove his point, he's going to build a game using MiMo.
1: 帮我生成一个小游戏。
0: Despite a few failed attempts, he's pleased with the final outcome.
1: 这个游戏挺好玩的。
0: Xiaomi launched MiMo in April 2025. It's lesser known than its rivals, but it made a major leap last December. It came just weeks after AI researcher Luo Fuli joined Xiaomi to lead its development.
2: 有时候经常会产生一些巨声的幻觉。也就是说，其实我们现在大模型它其实只有一个完美的语言的外壳。
0: Ms. Luo is still in her early 30s, but she's one of the leading minds powering China's AI boom. The daughter of an electrician, Ms. Luo grew up in a modest rural family. Her parents wanted her to study medicine, but she instead went on to study computer science at Beijing Normal University. She later earned a master's in computational linguistics from the prestigious Peking University. After graduating, Ms. Luo joined e-commerce giant Alibaba's Damo Research Institute, where she worked on pre-trained language models. Her career later took her to Highflyer Quant, the quantitative hedge fund group behind DeepSeek. In 2024, she contributed to DeepSeek V2 and is listed as an author of its technical paper. DeepSeek's breakout success thrust Ms. Luo into the spotlight, earning her the nickname AI Genius Girl.
3: Luo Fuli was one of the main authors on the DeepSeek Mixture of Experts paper, as well as the DeepSeek V2 that came out in summer-ish of 2024, and then also the coding paper they put out after that. And these papers all made major waves in the industry and really pushed forward the field of AI research.
0: Xiaomi's high-profile hire of Ms. Luo raised eyebrows among analysts. It came at a time when Chinese AI models, including DeepSeek, started catching up with and at times outperforming their US rivals. Why would a consumer tech company develop its own large language model? Why would Xiaomi invest in such a costly and long-term bet? Professor Jack Jiang tracks developments in AI and how different models stack up against each other.
4: Xiaomi's hiring of Luo shows that the company increasingly regards AI not as an extra feature, but as a foundational technology for the whole company. It's no longer just about putting AI into a phone assistant. Xiaomi wants its own foundational model community that supports phones, cars, smart home devices, and future agents.
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0: With Ms. Luo on board, Xiaomi is bringing its consumer tech playbook to AI, delivering competitive products at a fraction of the cost. During the 2025 presentation, Ms. Luo said MiMo's inference costs could be up to 20 times lower than those of similarly capable models.
4: DeepSeek and Xiaomi, they have one thing in common. 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That makes easier for Luo Fuli to transfer her expertise from DeepSeek to Xiaomi.
1: MiMo 的使用成本目前应该是全世界最低的那一批。我们看大马路上开车，并不是每个人开的都是劳斯莱斯，因为劳斯莱斯肯定是更好，但是不是每个人都能用得起。那丰田、大众，甚至是普通的小米汽车。 它给了你劳斯莱斯90%的体验，但是它只有劳斯莱斯1%的成本。
0: Like Kelly Zhang and Michelle Liu, Luo Fuli has made a name for herself in an industry traditionally dominated by men. Their careers may span different eras of China's tech boom, but they also tell a bigger story, how the industry has evolved and how it will continue to change.
4: Their careers illustrate a broader transition. Building trusted internet platforms, capturing mobile attention, operating global digital ecosystems, and finally, competing over the underlying intelligence that power future products or services. It also shows a shift in female leadership from organizations, product, and operations toward visible core technical research.
3: We are seeing overwhelming dominance of what's called hard tech, right? So true R&D innovations versus in the past where it was much more product or operations or distribution driven. It's not just in AI, but material science. We also see a lot of robotics, space technology, brain computer interfaces, biotech. We've seen like a real massive shift in talent and also economic value where traditional industries, including mobile internet and earlier tech platforms, are seeing that their business moats are eroding. And what is really getting a lot of the funding, a lot of the talent, and a lot of the excitement, and most importantly, growth, is all in these very R&D heavy areas. So that is absolutely what's happening.

0: that I didn't know if he would actually pass or not. It's always kind of like a 50-50 chance.
1: Born and raised in South Korea, but a second nationality obtained as children could cost them the only home they have known.
2: 그럼 이제 아까 그 출국 명령서 같은 게 나온 거죠. 그러니까 너는 지금 한국 사람이 아니니까 출국을 해라.
1: Caught between two nationalities. Wednesday on CNA.
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4: It's 6 p.m. in Singapore and Hong Kong, 3:30 in New Delhi, and 5 o'clock in Jakarta. I'm Paul Sung. At this hour, Yemen's Houthi rebels have renewed their warning to airlines and travelers against using Saudi airports following a deadly attack on Riyadh's international airport. The strike killed 12 people and injured more than 300 others. A New Delhi court orders the release of leaders of India's youth-led Cockroach Junta Party following a sweeping crackdown on protests. Demonstrators vowing to press ahead with their campaign to oust the country's chief election commissioner. And Singapore remains shrouded in haze. Air quality is in the unhealthy range across all five regions as authorities warn conditions could worsen.

0: Yemen's Houthi rebels have warned airlines and passengers against using Saudi airports a day after a deadly attack on Riyadh's international airport. Saudi civil aviation authorities say 12 people were killed and more than 300 others injured. Airport operations have been suspended, with flights cancelled or diverted after the strike at King Khalid International Airport on Saturday. The Saudi-led coalition fighting the Houthis in Yemen says the group was behind the attack. It described the strike as a war crime and vowed to respond firmly. The airport has been targeted multiple times this week, with Houthi claim attacks on Thursday killing three Saudi citizens.
1: We just found out about the recent attack, so we'll make a decision. We move very quickly.
0: U.S. President Donald Trump says Washington may join Saudi Arabia in launching strikes against the Houthis. He called the attack a, quote, terrible thing and said that it was not acceptable. Washington and several other foreign embassies have urged their citizens to avoid Riyadh Airport. And for more, Blake Sifton is covering this story for CNA live from Tel Aviv. Blake, how seriously should the Houthis' threat on Saudi airports be taken?
2: Well, Paul, this was the single deadliest attack on a Gulf Arab country since the war with Iran began last February and spread to include Saudi Arabia and the Houthis. And of course, there have been countless drone and missile attacks targeting Gulf countries, including at airports in Dubai and in Kuwait. Now, in this instance, 12 people were killed, including foreigners, passengers, as well as airport employees, 309 injured, some of whom are critically injured. And authorities have warned that the death toll could rise. But these attacks really do show that, really do expose essentially the soft underbelly of Saudi infrastructure. This attack followed the attack on Thursday, as you mentioned, and earlier in the week, two other airports in other locations in Saudi Arabia were also targeted. Now, they do seem to be vulnerable. In this instance, there was no early warning system triggered, no siren sounded, and countries, really, foreign governments really do seem to be taking this threat seriously. Foreign governments have warned their citizens to stay away from the airport in Riyadh. The U.S. Embassy in Saudi Arabia has restricted its diplomats' access to the airports in the Saudi cities of Dammam and of Jeddah. And all of this is coming as Saudi Arabia is set to host major international energy and investment conferences in the coming weeks. The Saudi government has worked to style Riyadh as something of a business and tourism hub. And attacks like this, attacks on Saudi's airports, could very well damage that image.
0: Now, Blake, with the U.S. potentially getting involved, how much further could this conflict escalate, you think?
2: Well, as we heard, President Trump called this attack unacceptable. He said he would speak to Saudi Crown Prince Mohammed bin Salman. And when asked by a reporter if the U.S. would join in a military campaign against the Houthis, he said, we may. Now, last month, Mohammed bin Salman tried to push President Trump to join a military campaign, an air war,

0: against the Houthis as the Houthis were carrying out a lightning offensive in Yemen, seizing large swaths of the Red Sea coast, as well as most of the Bab el-Mandeb Strait, where container traffic and oil tankers have to go between the Indian Ocean, the Red Sea, and the Suez Canal. Now, when the Houthis began targeting Saudi Arabia in the last few months, they started with oil tankers and energy infrastructure, energy facilities. And last month, the U.S. sent another Patriot missile defense battery to Saudi Arabia to defend energy infrastructure. But of course, now these attacks have broadened and are targeting civilian infrastructure like airports. And the Saudis are seemingly unable to stop these attacks. Now, another thing we should keep in mind is that the U.S. is known to have badly depleted their stockpiles of missiles, of offensive missiles, but more importantly, air defense missiles in their war with Iran, which they are still very much embroiled in. They are still enforcing the blockade of Iranian ports. And even though President Trump has said that the U.S. will not start bombing Iran again, at least until after the midterms in November, these growing attacks targeting Saudi Arabia, including the death of an American citizen, could very well draw the United States into this conflict.
1: Many thanks for that update, Blake. Blake Sifton for CNA Live from Tel Aviv. India has released three leaders of the youth-led cockroach movement, including its founder, Abhijit Dibke. They were detained on Saturday ahead of a major protest demanding the resignation of India's chief election commissioner. The movement is pressing ahead with another demonstration today. About 2,000 people were reportedly detained yesterday as authorities moved to stop demonstrations. Protesters were intercepted on their way to the designated protest site of Jantar Mantar. Authorities say that the protests were illegal and that organizers had asked for permission too late. Thousands of police and paramilitary forces were deployed as Delhi was placed under lockdown. Mobile internet services were suspended. Metro stations and markets were shut. India's top election official, Ganesh Kumar, is under pressure to quit over revisions that removed roughly 130 million names from voter lists. Opposition parties and other critics say that it affected the outcome of the recent state polls and benefited Bharatiya Janata Party. The BJP denies this. The cockroach Janata Party's leaders held their first joint press conference in the capital after their release. Neha Punia, covering this story for CNA, tells us what came out of it.
2: They've presented their version of events of what unfolded on Saturday when Abhijit Dibke and two senior leaders of the movement were detained on the tarmac when their plane landed in New Delhi. The intention was that the leaders would land in Delhi and then participate in that protest march that they had called for. But even before they could disembark, they were detained. Now, the Cockroach Janata Party has accused the government of shielding the chief election commissioner, saying that they've taken extraordinary steps to protect him and to stop these protests that demand accountability from going ahead. They've described Abhijit Dibke and the other Cockroach Janata Party leaders' detention as a kidnapping, and they allege that this has only strengthened their resolve to keep raising this issue. Remember, the government maintains and the police maintain that this gathering that happened on Saturday was illegal because not enough notice was given to the authorities. They need a minimum of 10 days of notice, but only this notice was given 3 days prior, and they say that's why permission was not granted. So what we're now seeing is the Cockroach Janata Party setting the stage for a bigger confrontation with the government. They've already said that they will march every single day to Jantar Mantar to hold daily demonstrations to keep raising this issue, and they say their fight is no longer just to demand accountability from the chief election commissioner. They're now demanding accountability from the prime minister of the country as well, because they're saying it's under his leadership that this brutal crackdown, as they're calling it, happened on Saturday. But of course, the government has maintained that this is an attempt to spread anarchy by forces trying to destabilize the country. On Sunday, we have also seen detentions again, but protesters say they're not going to be deterred by that. They're promising to keep coming back. On Monday, we're going to see the opposition parties join in as well. They're going to take out a march, they say, and they're going to meet the Chief Justice of India, which is India's top judge. So this is only seemingly escalating with each passing day.
1: And ahead on Asia Now. Flash floods sweep away homes and bridges in Nepal, forcing villagers to evacuate.

0: Are you not worried crossing the road like that?
1: In 2025, accidents involving elderly pedestrians hit a record high.
0: What happens if this is a slow pedestrian?
1: For more than a decade, Singapore has redesigned roads to protect seniors. So why are more of them still getting hurt? Talking Point, tonight on CNA.
2: In this age of AI, businesses are under pressure.
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8: Malaysia once welcomed the Rohingya. 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
9: Saya tak nak satu hari ini negara saya dijajah pula oleh puak Rohingya ni.
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8: 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What should it do with the Rohingya?
11: Anwar inherited thousands of Rohingyas that are already here. What can he do?
8: Insight, Thursday on CNA.
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19: Welcome back. Authorities in Nepal have urged villagers to evacuate after flash floods swept away homes and infrastructure in the central part of the country. Five people are said to be missing. There have been no reports of casualties. Officials say a landslide blocked the Bhuri Gandaki River in north-central Nepal, triggering flooding downstream. About a dozen homes and two suspension bridges have been destroyed, while a hydroelectric project camp was damaged. Disaster authorities have warned communities downstream to remain on alert. The full extent of the damage remains unclear. The latest flooding comes as Nepal struggles to recover from August's devastating glacier floods along its border with China. More than 1,400 people were killed, with thousands still missing. Prime Minister Balendra Shah's office had announced an end to search and rescue operations earlier this week. Attention will instead turn to rebuilding damaged roads and bridges. Nearly 33,000 people were affected, with some 7,500 homes damaged or destroyed. The government estimates reconstruction will cost nearly $4.8 billion. Air quality in Singapore is expected to reach high, unhealthy levels in the next 24 hours. This is where the 24-hour pollutant standards index, or PSI, ranges between 201 and 300. As at 5 p.m., that figure is highest in the western region at 154. Other parts of the country that the readings range between 113 and 147, all are within the unhealthy range. The 1 hour PM2.5 reading returned to normal in the north. The other regions range 57 to 113, all within the elevated band. Singapore is activating two healthcare schemes on Monday amid worsening air quality. One was used 11 years ago. The schemes give Singaporeans access to subsidised medical care for haze-related conditions. CNA's Nadira Zaidi has more.
7: Health Minister Ong Ye Kung says emergency departments and polyclinics are seeing more respiratory cases each week. So from Monday, two schemes will take effect to encourage Singaporeans to visit primary care providers instead. The Public Health Preparedness Clinic scheme was last activated during COVID-19, while the haze subsidy scheme was last used in 2015.
20: Even though PSI levels have not reached the 300 mark seen during severe haze in 2015, Health Minister and Coordinating Minister for Social Policies, Ong Ye Kung, expects hazy conditions to persist over the next few weeks. But, he says,

0: hospital emergency departments should be reserved for cases of life and death.
1: When we are inundated with respiratory issues that can be resolved at the clinic level, I think that's when we also want to make sure we give people the assurance, go to a clinic, doctors can, your family physicians can take care of you, leave emergency department facility for those with very urgent, very serious conditions.
0: The schemes cover conditions like bronchitis, asthma and upper respiratory tract infections. For some Sembawang residents, coping with the haze means adjusting their routines.
2: You cannot go playground and you cannot go to the sun or the beach because of the haze, that's why you need to drink more water.
3: Most of the activities that they put it into indoors where it's more ventilated, so it's safer for them as well.
0: N95 masks will be distributed to vulnerable Singaporeans if air quality crosses into the very unhealthy range. Schools may also close if the situation becomes hazardous.
4: And still ahead on Asia Now, Singapore's haze having little impact on the Grand Prix action at Singapore's Marina Bay. Red Bull's Max Verstappen roaring to pole position.
5: When I'm driving, I will tend to doze off.
6: I've just always felt tired and sometimes out of control.
7: I'm so tired of thinking, I just want to pick up my phone and off my brain.
8: Six tired Singaporeans meet digital medicine expert Professor Dean Ho to learn what's draining their energy.
9: My brain is not draining.
10: Your numbers more closely reflect those who might be in their 50s or maybe even 60s.
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14: Small adjustments had some pretty impactful benefits.
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8: Restless. Biohacking Better Health, Saturday and Sunday on CNA.
16: How moving abroad cut this Hong Kong couple's monthly expenses by 70%. Mortgage rates are rising. When does switching actually save you money? She invests up to 80% of her salary. Could it make her a millionaire by 30? On Money Mind, Wednesday on CNA.
17: I didn't know if he would actually pass or not. It's always kind of like a 50-50 chance.
18: Born and raised in South Korea, but a second nationality obtained as children could cost them the only home they have known.
19: 그럼 이제 아까 그 출국 명령서 같은 게 나오는 거죠. 그러니까 너는 지금 한국 사람이 아니니까 출국을 해라.
18: Caught between two nationalities. Wednesday on CNA.
4: Even with the persistent haze situation threatening to cast a shadow over the Formula One Singapore Grand Prix, the event drew more than 300,000 fans to Marina Bay Street Circuit this weekend. Organisers say it's the second highest turnout on record and the biggest since changes were made to the track in 2023. From the walkabout areas to the grandstands, fans packed the Marina Bay Street Circuit over the race weekend. They also got their first taste of sprint racing in Singapore, with Max Verstappen taking the win on Saturday. The Red Bull driver will start the main race from pole as he chases his first victory at Marina Bay. The 22 drivers will battle it out over 62 laps, with the race getting underway at 8 p.m. Singapore time. Singapore pushes Formula One drivers to the limit. Heat, humidity and almost 2 hours of relentless concentration. So what makes Marina Bay such a brutal test? And what changes with the new 2026 cars and regulations? Well, CNA's Caitlin Ng explains.
20: Now, the Singapore Grand Prix has become known as one of the most physically demanding races on the F1 calendar. But what exactly makes racing here so challenging? And what does it actually take to make it to the checkered flag?
21: Let's start with the track itself. The Marina Bay Circuit is just under 5 kilometres long, but squeezes 19 corners into every lap. And this is no purpose

0: built playground. These are roads Singapore uses every day, which means bumps, tight turns, and unforgiving barriers hugging the racing line.
1: Now compare that with something like this. I'm here at the Sepang International Circuit in Malaysia, and there's one key difference from Marina Bay that's pretty easy to see. Space. Now this is a purpose-built racing track. There are wider stretches of track, longer sweeping corners, and in parts of the circuit, run off beyond the track itself.
0: Singapore gives drivers little breathing room. Brake, turn, accelerate, then do it all again.
1: But going through those corners is only part of the challenge, because unlike most purpose-built circuits, in parts of Marina Bay, get it wrong, and those barriers aren't too far away.
0: At this speed, drivers need to know exactly where to brake and turn. Get it wrong, and there's little room to recover.
2: The name of the game really in Singapore is to use your practice sessions to build confidence, get closer and closer and closer to the wall until when you get to qualifying and you're literally brushing the wall to get the most amount of lap times.
1: So with some of these factors in mind, the real question is, how difficult is it to actually do it? Now, I won't be able to get into an actual Formula One car to try it for myself, but this racing simulator should be able to give me a good idea of the precision it takes to navigate Marina Bay.
3: Brake in a straight line. Yeah, brake. In a straight line, turn in, don't go over the curb. Yeah.
1: So here in this static setup, I'm already having to navigate sharp turns, figure out where to brake, and watch for the barriers next to me. I haven't even begun looking at what some of these buttons on the steering wheel mean, or what some of the numbers on the screen are. In an actual race car, the driver has to pay attention to all of this, all while his body is being put to the test as well.
0: Under G-force, a driver's head and helmet can feel up to 55 kilograms heavier. The neck has to hold that steady while the driver steers, brakes, and reacts.
1: And as if that wasn't enough, there's Singapore's good old weather. Now, the temperatures here are one thing, but the high humidity makes it hard for sweat to evaporate efficiently, another factor that drivers here have to take into consideration.
0: Now, add the gear. Fire-resistant layers, race suit, gloves, balaclava, helmet. Each layer traps more heat.
2: And within the cockpit, temperatures increase even more, and drivers will lose close to 2 kilograms in weight just from the sweat that they have throughout the race.
0: Drivers must still track rivals, team calls, tires, and flags while hitting the same braking points lap after lap.
2: It's like driving down the motorway at a huge speed while trying to change your radio station to a really local radio station, changing your cruise control to an exact number. Someone's calling you from home asking you what you want from dinner. There's a truck behind you flashing its lights trying to get you to move out the way, and you're rubbing your belly and patting your head. That's how complex it is to drive one of these Formula One cars.
0: And Singapore adds one more complication. The race runs under floodlights. But if rain hits, spray can cut visibility fast, exactly when drivers can least afford to lose sight of the road.
1: Now, getting through a race as challenging as Singapore's isn't just down to the person behind the wheel. There's also a whole team working to get that car to the finish line. And here inside the Red Bull Garage, you get a sense of just how much goes into it.
0: Even the steering wheel does far more than steer. With more than 1,000 settings, it helps manage the car and keeps the driver connected to the team. Behind the scenes, they track tires, gaps, energy, and pit timing. In Singapore, that timing can be crucial. While the driver makes split-second calls on track, the team does the same behind the scenes.
1: So that's what makes Singapore such a demanding race. And this year, drivers will be taking on our streets in a very different car. Now, Formula One introduced some of its biggest technical changes in decades for its 2026 championship, some of which could change the way drivers tackle circuits like Singapore's.
0: The 2026 cars are shorter and narrower. The idea is to make them more agile,

0: That could matter here, where drivers are constantly changing direction through each corner. There's also a new way to overtake. DRS, which opened the rear wing to help drivers gain speed, is gone. Now, both wings can adjust on designated straights, regardless of race position. And drivers close enough to the car ahead can use overtake mode, giving them extra electrical power to attack. But how will that make overtaking easier in Singapore?
1: The honest answer to that is we don't really know until we hit the practice sessions. These are new cars, these are new regulations. It's a new challenge, it's a new way of going racing. It does make it very exciting. You'll probably see a lot more overtakes this weekend because of it.
2: Now the cars and regulations may be different, but Singapore's still a test of heat, barriers and concentration. Now even with the 2026 changes, getting to the checkered flag at Marina Bay is still down to precision and endurance.
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7: This is a gem.
6: Amazing. Yeah. So the mulberries are from the garden.
8: No, that's delicious.
9: Singapore is ramping up conservation efforts locally and across the region.
10: I really do love reptiles and finding out about them, so I really love my job.
11: The building must relate to the lives of the people.
12: 目前还是一直要创新一些新的东西，我也不希望是人家把我看作是八十岁的人。
13: There are those who dare to be different, who have made their mark in Singapore and beyond.
14: You have such big dreams, you know, you want to change the world with your art.
15: Obviously, every fighter wants to win, so all you can do is to prepare yourself to win.
16: Hello?
17: Hey, hi, 家里人谁来啦?
16: 我和我老婆而已。那孩子怎么样啦? 孩子就这样吧,都静静刚刚长大。
13: This is a typical scam call. No surprises. A person

pretending to be a friend from Malaysia and asking for help relocating to Singapore. But what's surprising was it started from this, a local number. This is what a scam call used to look like. Then it evolved, like a local number but calling from overseas. And nowadays, more like this, without the +65 prefix, like a call from within Singapore. Over the years, we've learned to be suspicious of overseas numbers. But if the number looks like it's a local call from Singapore, how do you tell if it's a scam call? And where is it really coming from?

0: A few months ago, Christina Heng received what seemed like an ordinary call.
1: The person mentioned that he's Mr. Lee from a very well-known school. The number that he called me is a local contact number. He said, Christina, you run a renovation company. Can I make an appointment for you to come to my school and meet up with the principal? Because we need a design to renovate our library. At the same time, he also asked me to purchase some mattress for the school. Okay, so he actually showed me this mattress. That is a brand. So I actually even forward this to my friend to ask my friend whether do they have these mattress. My friend said don't have. So I called back Mr. Lee and said, sorry, my friend don't have the brand that you want. Do you want other brand? He said, no, this is the protocol of a school. All schools must use the same brand. So he said that we also have a supplier. Can you help me to call the supplier to order on behalf of us? So I told him, why can't he do it himself? He actually told me that he cannot get the supplier himself because the principal has an argument with the supplier. So he need me to help him order.
2: At this stage, what convinced you that this was a legitimate inquiry for business?
1: I'm not suspicious because first thing is a local number. For local number, I will pick up because of my line of job.
2: Do you have a number for the supplier?
1: Yeah.
2: Right, so it's not a Singapore number. It's stated clearly here that it is Malaysia.
1: Yes.
2: The supplier is based in Malaysia.
1: Yes.
2: Okay, so when you managed to contact the supplier, what did he say to you?
1: Okay, the supplier said they have stock and they can also deliver.
0: The supplier who reached out to her on WhatsApp pressured Christina into paying the full amount upfront. To sweeten the deal, they offered a discounted bulk price and a commission of $5,000.
1: I really need the money in order for me to pay for my insurance premium, my HDB loan, all this. For the past 3 months, I do not have any project on hand. And this is the amount that I think is enough to pay off.
2: I get it. I mean, that sense of like, where's the next paycheck going to come from? How much did you transfer to him?
1: I transferred to him all the money that I have in my joint account with my husband, which is 7,000. I called Mr. Lee to ask him to make a full payment to me, and Mr. Lee agreed. And immediately he said he'd tell the principal and get the account to do the transfer.
0: Minutes later, Christina received this screenshot, a sum of 73,500 Singapore dollars for the 150 mattresses that she supposedly ordered for the school.
1: But in actual fact, the money does not come in. Yeah.
2: From the whole incident, besides the monetary loss, how would you say the incident has affected you?
1: It actually affected me a lot. Like, emotionally, I felt like I'm very stupid. Yeah, like, why I'm so careless and like so easily believe.
2: Did you make a police report?
1: Yes, I made a police report, and they told me that they are still doing an investigation, but the only thing that they can only allow to let me know is they are not able to retrieve back the money.
2: Have you tried contacting Mr. Lee?
1: No, I didn't. So the profile picture has changed.
2: It looks like a company, right?
1: Yeah,
2: now.
1: It's a company that called this a Trillion Credit Solution.
2: Okay, you know what? I am going to try to dial this number and let's see what sort of response we are actually going to get. Do you mind reading the number out to me?
1: Okay. 9652. 65.
0: It sounded like the phone was switched off at the moment or not in use. Christina was drawn into the scam largely because it started with this number, a number that's clearly a Singapore number. I wanted to know how common scam calls from local numbers have become, so I hit the streets.
3: The frequency of scam calls are definitely increasing. Yes, it's actually becoming really irritating.
4: It's just like Singaporean numbers or like phone numbers.
5: They will start from 65 and maybe like 8 something or 9 something. Like something that you wouldn't expect to be a scam call.
3: scam call numbers from just the 8 or the, starting with the 8 or the 9 as usual. Yeah.
5: It's more likely that I'll pick up from a local number compared to an overseas number. You're more likely to know someone from Singapore than, let's say, from overseas.
6: Because usually the scam calls last time would be from like those international numbers. But nowadays, there's a lot of scam calls from local numbers as well, unfortunately.
7: Recently, there's an NTUC. They say I have a policy expired soon. I must renew, otherwise you will forbid or something like that. I don't have NTUC. That's why I know this is a scam.
8: If I'm not mistaken, it's a bank. And once there was like a police or something.
9: And then they told me that there might be some potential jobs for me and asked me to look out for some WhatsApp messages.
0: In 2024, the median loss per scam case was just under SGD 1,400. In just the first 6 months of 2025, the typical scam victim lost more than the median loss recorded across all of 2024. But the Singapore Police Force does not track how much of this is due to scam calls from local numbers. So here's the thing. Getting a prepaid or postpaid SIM card in Singapore is legal and quick, but it is not anonymous. Subscribers must present official identification to register the SIM card, which means the card is technically traceable. So why can't we trace the scammers?

0: How moving abroad cut this Hong Kong couple's monthly expenses by 70%. Mortgage rates are rising. When does switching actually save you money? She invests up to 80% of her salary. Could it make her a millionaire by 30? On Money Mind, Wednesday on CNA.
1: I didn't know if he would actually pass or not. It's always kind of like a 50-50 chance.
2: Born and raised in South Korea, but a second nationality obtained as children could cost them the only home they have known.
3: 그럼 이제 아까 그 출국 명령서 같은 게 나오는 거죠. 그러니까 너는 지금 한국 사람이 아니니까 출국을 해라.
2: Caught between two nationalities. Wednesday on CNA.
4: In this age of AI, businesses are under pressure.
5: They simply cannot drive growth by adding more manpower.
6: Standing still is moving backwards.
4: But there's no silver bullet.
7: It's not just following AI like a monkey.
8: There are a lot of areas we still need people to do well.
4: Can businesses adapt fast enough? Workforce transformation, people at the core. 15th October, Thursday, on CNA.
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10: Nearly three decades after the IMF's bailout of Thailand during the Asian financial crisis, Bangkok preparing to host the IMF and World Bank annual meetings once again. We look back at that turbulent chapter and what this global gathering could mean for the Thai economy today on your next Asia First.
11: Explore a turbulent Asia where humanity, resilience and tradition take the spotlight this October on CNA. During the Japanese occupation of Singapore, an unlikely bond took root.
12: Honor went to the Japanese High Command, imploring them to conserve the collections of the gardens.
11: Discover how scientists came together to protect Singapore's gardens and treasures in War at the Gardens in Nepal.

0: A devastating flood tears through mountain valleys, sweeping away homes and lives.
1: People are crying and shouting.
0: Witness extraordinary acts of courage as communities come together to search, rescue and rebuild. In Nepal, the floods wake. And in Taiwan, 11,000 pigeons are released far out at sea. Their quest? To race back home, guided only by instinct.
2: 每一只,每一个都要回来, 知道吗?
0: Explore the extraordinary bond between humans and birds behind a tradition facing an uncertain future in Inside Out Asia, Taiwan's Pigeon Kings, this October on CNA.
3: Earlier, I met Christina, who lost all $7,000 of her savings to a scam that started with a Singapore number. I'm meeting the man who is in charge of connecting the dots when it comes to all things scam.
4: If you look at the past 1 to 2 years, we see local numbers being used to scam Singaporeans. Actually, it has started from overseas phone numbers. Then it has actually progressed to +65. Because we have sent out a lot of police advisories, so public has become more discerning. And so scammers have actually adapted and shifted tactics to shift to local numbers. They make phone calls from overseas. The number will still appear as a local number without the +65. Would you pick up a local phone number if the call is made to you?
3: So you mean like if a Singapore number comes
4: in? Yes.
3: I won't decline it right away.
4: Yeah.
3: I would be thinking like, oh, could it be someone I know? So I'm more likely to trust a local number, I suppose.
4: And that's precisely what the scammers are looking at, because they know that local numbers have a higher possibility of reaching out to potential victims.
3: So what you're saying is that in order for them to call me using a Singapore number, they need a Singapore SIM card.
4: They will be able to get supplies of SIM cards because they can get from people who subscribe and sell the SIM cards to them.
3: So what happens to these local SIM cards after the SIM card mules buy them?
4: These cards will actually be sent overseas where they will reach the scam syndicates that is actually operating in Southeast Asia.
3: Okay, but let me make this very clear. Yeah. The scammers' calls are coming from overseas, but it looks as if they are in Singapore when they call me.
4: They use technology to mask the number, to actually use it as a local call to call out to people, which actually helps the scammers to disguise their tracks, because that means that they are able to operate outside Singapore but still make calls as though as they are making a local call.
3: Okay, how do they end up overseas, the SIM cards?
4: They will have their means to transport overseas. Yeah, so due to operation reasons, I'm not able to disclose how the transportation part is done.
3: I mean, SIM cards are fairly easy to hide. I mean, I could put a stack of SIM cards in my bag, for example, or my hand carry. So is it by air or by land or by ship?
4: It's possible to be done via these three avenues.
3: A SIM card is something that is very easy to carry out of the country.
4: Yes, we see a lot of youth on board signing up for SIM cards and selling away SIM cards.
3: And what kind of ages are we talking
4: about? We are looking at between 15 to 17.
3: Wow. So the scammers are turning to youths to buy SIM cards?
4: Yes.
3: Why is that so?
4: Some youths are also more impressionable. And of course, the scammers will always use monetary gains, fast cash. If you sell SIM cards, I give you a certain sum of money. And the youths are actually tempted to actually sell the SIM cards to scammers.
3: What happens if we don't stop the illegal selling of SIM cards?
4: SIM cards is actually the critical part that is a scam enabler. If we don't restrict the supply of SIM cards, or we don't curb it and allow people to abuse it, that means that the scam syndicate has a lot of infinite supply of SIM cards to use to reach out to local victims.
3: In just the past year, Naresh has counselled 10 young people involved as SIM card mules. How is it that the scammers can get these youths to buy SIM cards?
5: They're able to convince them to buy the SIM cards because of fast cash. They're able to give them about $10 to $15 per SIM card, and that would amount to about $100 if they are able to buy 10 SIM cards.
3: For a child at that age, $100 is a lot of money.
5: Indeed, indeed. Some of them know this is a crime. Some of them have misinformation that they're just giving away their identity and it hurts nobody. For those who knowingly break the law, I think the fast cash is what's luring them into it in the first place.
3: From the cases that you've handled, what is the most number of SIM cards that the youths have been able to buy?
5: They're able to buy

0: 40, 50 in a month.
1: Where are the youths going to buy these SIM cards from?
0: Many of the willing sellers are smaller retail shops, and they are able to mix and match the telcos so that they can stretch the number of SIM cards one person can buy. The worrying thing is that some of them don't stop at being a SIM card mule. They go on to become a recruiter, especially the ones who are more relational and has buying power, charisma, to say. And they are able to go and recruit their peers to do this SIM card mule job.
1: What does a recruiter stand to gain?
0: So if a SIM card mule makes $10 per SIM card, then that very SIM card can be sold up to $300 to $400.
1: The recruiter makes $300 when the SIM card mule makes $10.
0: In fact, one of my youth, who was a recruiter, was making $1,000 a week. So if they get caught, they might be subjected to probation, or they might go into a juvenile institution. That could be a boys' home or RTC, and they may be fined as well. As compared to adults, I would say it's lighter. At the same time, that's really how the scammers are luring these youths into the whole crime.
1: Between April and June 2025, police exposed a cross-border scam operation that was abusing Singapore's mobile phone networks. The losses from these scam cases exceeded 3.1 million Singapore dollars. One of the countries this syndicate was operating out of is Malaysia, and I'm heading there to understand operationally how our SIM cards are being used.
2: When I'm driving, I will tend to doze off.
3: I've just always felt tired and sometimes out of control.
4: I'm so tired of thinking, I just want to pick up my phone and off my brain.
5: Six tired Singaporeans meet digital medicine expert Professor Dean Ho to learn what's draining their energy.
6: My brain is not draining.
7: Your numbers more closely reflect those who might be in their 50s or maybe even 60s.
8: What the f***?
5: Tracking their bodies day by day, they'll rethink how they sleep, eat, and exercise.
9: Awesome set.
10: I can sleep much earlier to have more energy for the next day.
11: Small adjustments had some pretty impactful benefits.
7: Your total testosterone went up almost 50%.
8: Serious?
11: When you take care of your biology takes care of you.
12: Cheers.
13: Yeah.
11: Well done, well done.
5: Restless, biohacking better health, Saturday and Sunday on CNA.
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17: 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What can he do?
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23: 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IHI. and Takashimaya Singapore, celebrating 33 years of timeless finesse.

0: I'm on my way to meet a cybersecurity expert who has spent the last 7 years educating consumers about scams, which means he is on top of the scammer's modus operandi. He's asked me to meet him here at this residential area in Putrajaya.
1: Hey, Leanna.
0: Hello. He says scam syndicates usually operate out of residential neighborhoods like this.
1: Okay, Leanna, this is what we call SIM box and SIM cards from various service providers in different countries. And this SIM box, very popular amongst of the cyber criminal activity, where they use this to communicate with their targeted victims. The technology is the same technology being used in customer services call center and other business related to communication between the businesses and the consumer. Okay, for this SIM box, you can slot in 4 SIM cards.
0: Let me check that on out. Oh, it is quite small.
1: Yeah. You can buy maybe like hundreds. And you can times by 4, it means that 400 SIM cards can be slot into the SIM box and in turn into the SIM farm. SIM farm is one of the present modus operandi for the scammer. Not just in Malaysia, but in Cambodia.
0: I have in my mind a giant place where there are, what, hundreds and thousands of SIM boxes like this one?
1: So 100 of the SIM box can turn my house into a SIM farm.
0: How does the SIM box make sense for the scammers?
1: They use this so that they can automate their call center operations. SIM box connected to a computer where one single click, they can simply communicate with the victims. So can you imagine, instead of using the phones, now they have the device of SIM box and turn that into SIM farm, where they don't need any thousands of smartphones anymore.
0: So what you're saying is that the SIM box and the SIM farms actually help the scammers to have some kind of efficiency?
1: Yes, absolutely. The SIM box can randomly run the number to call any random victims, and it was switching time by time.
0: Can the scam caller actually choose the SIM cards that they are calling with? Can they choose the call numbers, for example?
1: They can choose, but I believe they have software and system for them to randomly call victims and random number. It is switching time by time. Because if they keep static on the numbers, normally enforcement can detect the numbers and go find them. So by having this SIM farm, whenever the number being blocked or being tracked by the enforcement, they can automatically switch numbers.
0: I received a scam call recently. The number looked exactly like a Singapore number.
1: So they used the GSM gateway.
0: Working together with the SIM box, the GSM gateway is a hardware that connects with local telco networks. Remember that the scammer's goal is to make calls from overseas appear like Singapore numbers to their victims? Well, the GSM gateway taps into local telcos as long as they are located close enough to the country, effectively removing the +65 from incoming overseas calls on our cell phones. It also avoids roaming charges for the scammers.
1: The scammer always need a SIM card for them to operate the SIM box. SIM card plays a very important role in scam activity. So endless SIM card supplies required for the scam syndicates, for them to keep scamming people around.
0: Since 2014, Singapore has limited individuals to 3 prepaid SIM cards to curb scam calls. Prepaid SIMs are paid for in advance and don't require a long-term contract, while postpaid SIMs are billed monthly and tied to an account. 10 years later, a similar rule was applied to postpaid SIMs, though the limits are higher. But here's what we found out. For prepaid SIM cards, the limit of 3 is across all telcos. But for postpaid SIM cards, the rules aren't so clear. The IMDA website says the limit is 10 per subscriber, but it's not stated whether it's 10 per telco or 10 across all telcos.

0: I'm meeting with Hema Ramani from IMDA, the agency that oversees SIM card rules in Singapore.
1: Hello. Hi.
0: So I'm just going to show you something that I found on your website. It says that for Singaporeans, each subscriber is entitled to buy 10 postpaid cards.
1: That's right.
0: Is that across telcos or per telco?
1: This is per telco.
0: There's 13 telcos at the moment. If it's 10 SIM cards per subscriber, yes. Does it mean that potentially I could get as many as 130 SIM cards?
1: Yes, you can. There's certainly room to bring this down. This is something that we are actively reviewing based on data that we see, and we're looking to actually reduce this significantly on a per-user basis across all telcos.
0: By reducing the number of SIM cards that each subscriber can buy, the problem won't go away, but it could become a smaller problem.
1: One of the things that we look at is really data. Pattern data coming from the telcos to see whether there's suspicious SIM card registration activities. Based on data from the telcos, based on what law enforcement agencies see on the ground, these are then calibrated to see how to tighten, whether to tighten, to make sure that it's actually effective.
2: Hello?
3: Hey, hi, 家里人谁来啦?
2: 我老婆而已。那孩子怎么样啦? 孩子就这样吧,
0: Remember the scam call I received? It all started with a convincing local number. He claimed to be someone I knew, quickly moved the conversation to WhatsApp where he began asking me for money. But when he realized that I wasn't falling for the scam, he deleted our chat history. Now, I tried calling back the number, but just like Christina's case, the number appears to be no longer in use. Tracing the scammers is difficult because they operate behind SIM card mules. Once they were exposed, they quickly discard the numbers. Singapore's laws allow for only 3 prepaid SIM cards. As for postpaid SIM cards, during my interview with IMDA, it says it now plans to tighten regulations. Hopefully, that will be one step forward against the scammers.
4: Are you not worried crossing the road like that?
5: In 2025, accidents involving elderly pedestrians hit a record high.
4: What happens if this is a slow pedestrian?
5: For more than a decade, Singapore has redesigned roads to protect seniors. So why are more of them still getting hurt? Talking Point, tonight on CNA.
6: When a city falls in World War II, what is worth saving?
7: Looting was the imminent danger. The whole progress of science in the Malay Peninsula seemed doomed.
8: Connor, as a scientist, is a very eminent botanist. He worked in the Botanic Gardens during the Japanese occupation.
6: But saving the collections means doing the unthinkable, working with the enemy.
9: Connor went to the Japanese High Command, imploring them to conserve the collections of the gardens and the museum.
6: British botanists and Japanese scientists, two opposing sides, must come together in wartime.
10: Juan Kariba became director of the gardens. He allowed Holton and Connor to continue doing their important research work.
6: But when does cooperation become a betrayal of trust?
11: Corner and his fellow scientists experienced the sense of fear that is shared by many people living in Singapore at the time.
6: Watch War at the Gardens on demand at cna.asia.
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13: Headline news this hour. Yemen's Houthi rebels renew their warning to airlines and travelers against using Saudi airports following a deadly attack on Riyadh International Airport. The strike killed 12 people and injured more than 300 others. Saudi Arabia has extended the airport's closure as a Saudi-led coalition blamed the Houthis and vowed retaliation. U.S. President Donald Trump says Washington may join Saudi's military strikes against the Iran-backed group. Saturday's attack has drawn condemnation from various international leaders. Leaders of the youth-led Cockroach Junta Party have been released the day after they were detained ahead of a major protest demanding the resignation of India's chief election commissioner. Their release comes after police reportedly detained more than 2,000 people on Saturday. Protesters accused the election body of misconduct during a nationwide voter roll revision. Security remains tight in the capital, New Delhi, as more protests are being planned. Pakistan's president declares a state of emergency in the northwestern province of Khyber Pakhtunkhwa. The move effectively suspends the provisional government led by jailed former Prime Minister Imran Khan's PTI party. Reports suggest the province's chief minister and the PTI party's president have been arrested. The government says provincial authorities have failed to tackle Islamist militancy. The party has criticized the government's move, warning it will only lead to further instability. And that is the latest from the CNA newsroom.

0: Welcome to Singapore Hour, your insider's guide to what keeps the city buzzing. Now, hidden behind a bustling hawker centre in Chinatown is Pearl's Hill Terrace, an old police HQ, but now it is where creativity and craft collide. From making art and cocktails as wild as the music, this is where imagination could run loose. Think you know Chinatown? I say, think again.
1: One of my biggest fears, I've thought about it throughout my life, it's like being caught on camera eating. Here goes.
2: Hidden in Singapore city centre, on a hill, sits a quaint building. It once housed the police headquarters, but they left, and the building stood empty. A few years ago, drawn by cheap rent, creatives, craftsmen, food visionaries started moving in.
3: Hey, hi, hello.
2: Today, it's become an enclave of great eats, great drinks, workshops, and retail studios. And here, you'll also find folks like me. My co-founder and I quit our old jobs to open this art studio here, so we can make art fun. Or maybe really, so we have a place to dance. I want to show you around Pearl's Hill Terrace because
1: I love it this much.
2: Pearl's Hill Terrace is located in Chinatown, a two-minute walk from the MRT station. It's so well hidden behind this hawker centre, many Singaporeans might be surprised to know it exists. But we're here now, and first up, we'll do what every Singaporean loves to do. Eat. Here at Paru, the team pours their heart into a very small selection of dishes. The star of the moment is carbonara udon. Imagine velvety, bouncy udon paired with the creamy, rich flavors of carbonara and an endless snowfall of Parmesan cheese shavings.
1: It smells amazing though. So good. Definitely a comfort food. You're having a hard day. I'm just having like something so simple almost.
2: At Paru, you know you're in good hands, because it's helmed by veteran restaurateur, Vincent.
1: Guys, this is mind-blowing coffee. It's so good. So Paru, we aim to keep things really simple because it will be very hard to focus and do well if you are doing too many things.
2: Here's a confession. I don't usually come to Paru to eat. Most days, I come here to hide away from the world, huddled up with a drink. There's just something that feels so comforting here.
1: The whole space is designed to be a home. Mm-hmm. So you walk in, there's the living area, and then you have the open kitchen. And the washing area, which is supposedly the dirtiest part of a whole job, we want to celebrate it by putting it right next to the main door. So when people leave, right, it's almost like mum and dad saying bye to family members who came for dinner.

0: I wonder what this room was used for in the past. But a little bit of imagination has turned it into a sanctuary of sorts. Thanks, Dad. Stomachs filled, it's time to look for another kind of fulfillment. Remember when you were a kid in school and it's time for art classes? At Pearl's Hill Terrace, it feels just like that. Except there are so many art classes for you to choose from, and each is pretty wild. Like at Jerome's place.
1: Hey, yo.
0: How's it going?
1: Hello.
0: I learned how to create art pieces with a tattoo gun.
1: Today, you need to be careful, because if you poke yourself, it will become a real tattoo.
0: Okay.
1: Yeah.
0: Word.
1: And then just take a deep breath, so not too fast and not too slow also.
0: And then there's also this workshop. It's small, but in here, wizardry happens. Juni can turn your gold, silver, and precious metal into jewelry of any design you wish. And if you're up for it, she'll even teach you how to do it.
2: You keep me, keep on stepping, okay. Then don't stop.
3: Is that okay?
2: Yeah, just continue. I do. It becomes like pinkish.
3: Like pinkish.
2: Just slightly tap and shape it.
0: Like many of us here, Juni started out here with just a dream. But over the years, that dream has materialized into dozens and dozens of beautiful projects.
2: I think I really like this one. So the client, they actually went for their first honeymoon. So they actually showed me a photo of the scenery. Uh-huh. And then they were like, oh, can I put it in my ring? So it was just a crazy question. And I was like, oh yeah, I guess I can do that.
3: A lot of the rings that she was talking about, it's based off of memories. I think that's really beautiful, something really special that you can't get from like not just a normal regular ring. Sure, it's expensive, it might appreciate in value, but like money I feel is temporary. Feelings and emotions, memories are forever.
0: Truth is, for many small independent studios like Juni's and mine to have our own place, rent is always a challenge. Though there's one reason why we've all been able to stake out here at Pearl's Hill Terrace.
3: So this is the landlord's office and a place where everybody comes to de-stress. When we can't make rent, we will come up here and we will just play with the cats. And I think it's a way for them to check that we're still alive so that they can collect rent eventually.
0: I'm kidding. So these are the Toms and Jerry, who rule over us at Pearl's Hill Terrace. Almost every day, you'll find Jerry walking around the building, checking in on the 200 sep tenants, and all other manner of living things here.
4: Hi, this is Keith's place. Wow, this is so exciting. This is Keith's place. You see, these coconut trees, I grow them, you know, from a coconut. It is rambutan, I planted it also.
0: Pearl's Hill Terrace won't be Pearl's Hill Terrace without Jerry. People were offering him good money to rent the units as storage spaces, offices. But Jerry kept the units for studios in the creative and art scene, and he keeps the rent affordable.
3: When you first like came into this space, like did you already know you wanted to get artists into this space?
4: It has been my dream to do it, like, yeah, my dream. You see, I was running tuition centers at the Hero Building. Behind it was a barber shop. So there, the artists were drawing portraits for survival. So at a young age of 20 plus, I really very much in contact with the artists and really, really enjoyed it a lot. So this place, it makes you a very happy person because together with young artists, with their dreams, you know, and it's always a big joy when you see them make it. And that's the biggest joy of it.
0: For some, Pearl's Hill Terrace seems messy. But it's exactly this messy, organic environment which makes creatives feel so free to experiment here. And in this experimental spirit, I head next into a studio which I've always felt a little shy to venture into.
3: Hi, Sean.
5: Hello.
3: How are you?
5: Good.
0: Here at Asaru, you'll find a treasure trove of artisanal wares, personally discovered by Sean and her team abroad. But I've always worried, what if I don't understand all this fancy stuff?
3: Is there a way?
5: Kanpai? Oh, no, no. Hi, Kanpai.
3: Okay.
5: Wait, your way.
0: But talking to Sean, I soon relax. Pick any item that catches your eye, and Sean will tell you a story about how the item was crafted. You would never have guessed it. What Sean wants you to do is be mindful of the objects we use every day and rethink what makes them beautiful.
5: So, I mean, we take reference from this building itself, right? Because Persil Terrace, from the facade, it looks super old, almost forgotten. Yeah, so that's why we have a lot of modern materials mixed with salvaged materials. So these are like salvaged bricks from a demolished shophouse.
3: And the rocks.
5: So we went to a local quarry and said, Uncle, I want to buy two stones.
3: Yeah, it's totally like, I love this vibe.
5: I think ultimately what we want to do is to inspire people that it's okay to have, you know, IKEA alongside a nice artist piece, because they can coexist and create a beauty that this both items do.
0: It was a great afternoon with Shan. I came in here thinking it's a posh shop with expensive things, and left with a deeper appreciation of the things we've long taken for granted around us. Come sundown, we're heading to a spot I call the heartbeat of Pearls Hill Terrace. Cult Yard is the brainchild of Zach, and he serves up some of the wildest cocktails.
6: So there's many ways of shaking. Some people shake this way, some people shake upwards. Some people go shaking like that.
0: Like the Bloody Blachan, Zach's take on the Bloody Mary. And Jamu Sour, inspired by a traditional drink Zach's mom used to make. Zach is a legend in Singapore's bartending circle. After stints working all over Europe, he came back to Singapore in 2015 to set up a place of his own.
6: The whole world was going into this whole world best bar thing, and the last thing I want to do is open up a kind of pretentious bar. And I said, nah, just keep it a bar, keep it simple.
0: That simple bar exploded. Before Cult Yard, Pearls Hill Terrace was kind of quiet. When Cult Yard moved in, suddenly there were colours, there was music, people came, footfall went up, more shops and studios followed.
6: You remember people's names rather than my staff having name tags.
7: There's Shabil there, there's Peanuts, regular guests.
6: Everybody call you by your name, they get to know you, and then the next order will be easier. You just point two finger or one finger or three finger, you just, then the order comes.
0: And Cult Yard just kept growing livelier.
7: If any one of you plays instrument, just come forward. If
6: there's no genre tonight, we just play what comes along.
0: A year ago, Zach started jamming in the middle of the yard. It had always been a dream of his to be in a band.
6: All three of us are musicians who don't read and write music, but we want to play our own stuff, impromptu, and create music from that.
0: And then a wonderful thing happened.
6: Bro, you hear that trumpet? Man, that's magic, you know?
0: As Zach and his band played, strangers just started joining in. Jazz musicians, rap artists, break dancers. Every Saturday night, they gather, not knowing what they'll play, except that they want to play, and somehow it'll all work together.
3: There was a guy just like singing, like freestyling, like singing about divorce. Maybe someone in the audience just like, you know, has been through that and, you know, can kind of listen and be like, hey, you know, I'm not alone in the world. And that's what art is. You know, different people can come together and like you won't feel so alone.
0: To me, everyone we've met at Pearls Hill Terrace today is an artist. Art often has a bad rep. It can't fill the stomach. It can't be understood. But I hope you've seen that's not true. Here, my heart just always feels full.
8: On Asia Tonight, the US weighs joining Saudi military action against the Houthis after a strike on Riyadh's airport kills 12. Plus, India frees detained cockroach junta party leaders as protests against the election chief press ahead. 8 p.m. Singapore, Hong Kong time.

0: How moving abroad cut this Hong Kong couple's monthly expenses by 70%. Mortgage rates are rising. When does switching actually save you money? She invests up to 80% of her salary. Could it make her a millionaire by 30? On Money Mind, Wednesday on CNA.
1: I didn't know if he would actually pass or not. It's always kind of like a 50-50 chance.
2: Born and raised in South Korea, but a second nationality obtained as children could cost them the only home they have known.
3: 그럼 이제 아까 그 출국 명령서 같은 게 나오는 거죠. 그러니까 너는 지금 한국 사람이 아니니까 출국을 해라.
2: Caught between two nationalities. Wednesday on CNA.

0: of the gardens.
1: Discover how scientists came together to protect Singapore's gardens and treasures in War at the Gardens. In Nepal, a devastating flood tears through mountain valleys, sweeping away homes and lives.
2: People are crying and shouting.
1: Witness extraordinary acts of courage as communities come together to search, rescue and rebuild. In Nepal, the floods wake. And in Taiwan, 11,000 pigeons are released far out at sea. Their quest? To race back home, guided only by instinct.
3: 每一只,每一个都要回来,知道吗?
1: Explore the extraordinary bond between humans and birds behind a tradition facing an uncertain future. In Inside Out Asia, Taiwan's Pigeon Kings. This October on CNA.
4: 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But what if I told you, you can get your thrills, burn almost 800 calories in under an hour, all without breaking a sweat? How, you might ask? It's because our next challenge happens underwater.
5: Ready? Yeah!
6: How did I end up here, you ask? I said yes to a travel show exploring Singapore's wild side. I thought jungle, maybe some satay, not jet engines and inflatable humiliation.
7: My name is Amandine and I'm your Singlish teacher.
6: I'm Amandine, I'm French and I'm new to Singapore. I like my water in bottles and my cardio moderate. But today I'm eating up the best spots in Singapore to get soaked, fun and splashed. And if I don't drown in embarrassment first, I might actually enjoy it. My first stop is a spin class downtown, except this one is wetter, more slippery and with absolutely no place to hide.
7: I'm at Oasia Hotel downtown to try aqua spin. Let's go! Hi, I'm Amandine.
8: Hi, Alicia. Nice to meet
7: you. Nice to meet you.
8: And welcome to the Ripple Club.
7: Thank you.
6: The Ripple Club is a revolutionary fitness studio that takes spin, boxing, and circuit training and dunks them straight into a luxury hotel pool. Alicia, my trainer, is here to make sure I don't sink.
8: Today, we're going to be doing our Ripple Signature class. 50 minutes, low intensity, but high reward workout, as we call it, right? No muscles will be spared. Are you ready to dive in?
7: I guess I am. Let's get in the water.
8: Let's do it.
6: I have no idea what I'm submerging myself into.
8: All right, let's start feeling nice and easy. We'll go with a little warm-up. Getting ourselves used to the movement. So let's start pushing a little harder on the pedals. That's it. Let's start using the upper body. Let's go for breaststroke. So big round movements in front of you. Very nice, nice. We're gonna go for our cups one way and the other. That's it, very nice. Good.
6: Water offers 12 times more resistance than air, keeping the joints happy while ensuring that you burn way more calories than the same workout on land. I'm really starting to feel the burn. Luckily, my trainer's energy is keeping me afloat. And they say you can touch up to 800 calories a session, so I'm hanging in there.
8: And let's go fast, come on! Let's go as fast as possible!
6: If spinning on land makes you sore, spinning in water makes you question your life choices.
7: This is nothing like a regular spin class.
8: This one will hurt your thighs very quickly.
6: So it's important for beginners to go at their own pace and expect the burn.
7: The best part about this is when I sweat, no one can tell.
8: A little harder for 5, 4, 3, 2, 1. Recover. Okay, it's not over yet. Let's move on to our upper body strength now.
6: Aquaspin is a full body ambush. Chest, shoulders, arms, nothing is spared.
8: Very nice. Good. Take your time. All the way. Come on.
7: I can't feel both my arms and legs now.
8: Come on, go all the way. 3, 2, 1. And recover. All right. Just gonna do a few cool down exercises and then we'll be done, okay?
6: I've survived 50 minutes of pedaling, pushing, and punching in the pool.
7: This is probably my favorite part of the Ripple Club.
6: And somehow, I'm smiling.

0: Next, we are upping the ante in Sentosa, where ordinary beach days get an electrifying upgrade. Looking like a bouncy castle and a water slide all rolled up in one is Hydro Dash, Sentosa's first at-sea floating obstacle course.
1: You balance, you fall, and then you try again. Let's go! Hello, I'm Amandine.
2: Hello, I'm MJ. Welcome to Hydro Dash. Before we begin, there's actually a few points for you to take note. You have to dive feet first or slide down feet first for your own safety. Mm-hmm. So no stunts, somersaults, front flips or whatsoever, you know, okay? At any point of time you require any urgent assistance, you can actually approach the lifeguards and just remember that balance is key.
1: I'm no gymnast, but I'll try.
2: Alright, let's get ready.
1: I'm excited to be in the water. It's really hot. Wow. The platform is wobbly already. It's a bit cold.
3: Grand shark with fingers.
1: Confirm no sharks, huh? Because I'm an easy prey here.
0: Okay, I made it to the platform in one piece.
3: Let's try this one.
0: Let's start with a baby jump.
3: Okay, let's go.
0: And I'm off to a great start.
3: Ah, the water so salty.
0: Never mind, take two.
3: But this one, I don't know.
0: The next obstacle is the horizontal ladder.
3: Can I do it? Never mind. Let's try a different way. Okay, that's the way.
0: Nailed it.
3: No?
0: The course has over 30 inflatables, slides, trampolines, and bounce zones of various difficulties suitable for ages 6 and up, which makes it the perfect activity to do with family and friends. The goal? Choose your challenge level and simply make it back to where you begin. I'm starting to think that at least half of these obstacles are designed to make you squeal, laugh, and swallow a bit of seawater. And I'm loving every second of it. I think I'm finally getting the hang of this.
1: I'm gonna challenge myself. Can I go to the other side in less than 10 seconds?
0: Now for the finale.
3: We reached the highest point of Hydro Dash. I'm dead.
4: You want to?
3: I don't want to go. Oh, okay, I'm gonna go.
0: What an epic way to end the course.
3: Well, I'm not so scared. Well, I'm soft, slightly out of breath, and bruised, but it was so worth it.
0: Just a 45 minutes boat ride from the city, but you might as well be in the Maldives. Lazarus Island is one of Singapore's best kept secrets. Soft white sands, zero convenience stores, and no idea what's coming.
1: Lazarus is usually where you come to chill, but today I came to panic.
0: Because that speck speeding towards me, that's Rick, my guide.
5: Hi, I'm Rick.
1: Hi.
0: I signed up for a jet skiing tour around the Southern Islands, and I'm hoping I won't regret it. Usually, Rick picks people up at 1 degree 15 Marina, but today, he's told me to meet him here.
5: Have you been on a jet ski before?
1: No, it's my first time.
5: Okay, well, whatever reason, if you fell into the water, just fall into a life jacket. I will turn around and pick you up.
1: Okay.
0: That's reassuring.
5: Let's go.
0: Oh my God, so fast. 70 kilometers per hour. This is what I call a high octane island safari. The tour isn't all about speed and screams. Your guide is also here to share stories about the Southern Island history, or Angkor Wat for photo ops.
4: So on your right, you can see that is the Phraktdon Island. So Saint John Island long ago is used to keep prisoners, and then it's a quarantine event.
6: Like that of today?
4: No, many years ago. Yeah. So when people die, what do they do? They transport over to Lazarus, where they bury them, so they keep away from those people who are staying here.
6: So.
0: Who knew the Southern Islands had such gory tales? Here I am, discovering them in a life jacket. This is one of the few ways to explore this part of Singapore without being stuck on a boat.
4: Okay, are you ready to speed up again?
6: We are ready for the action.
4: Let's go.
0: After flying over coral waters, spotting beaches few visitors get to see, and feeling the ocean spray, we arrive safely back to reality.
6: I cannot stop screaming. I really thought I would go overboard.
0: If you've never been on a jet ski before, trust me, you're missing out.
4: Let's go!
0: Today I spun, I splashed, and I spent my way across Singapore's waters and discovered that there are really one giant adventure playground.
7: When I'm driving, I will tend to doze off.
8: I've just always felt tired and sometimes out of control.
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10: Six tired Singaporeans meet digital medicine expert Professor Dean Ho to learn what's draining their energy.
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24: Nearly three decades after the IMF's bailout of Thailand during the Asian financial crisis, Bangkok preparing to host the IMF and World Bank annual meetings once again. We look back at that turbulent chapter and what this global gathering could mean for the Thai economy today on your next Asia First.
25: Aspirations and attitudes of Singaporeans are changing the nation that raised them.
26: Passionate Singaporeans living out their very ambitious dreams.
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0: There's no point playing it safe. 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
2: how wonderful would it be?
3: 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We don't give up.
4: Seafood is everywhere here in Singapore, but here's a chef who's really turning up the heat. 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She uses locally sourced ingredients to introduce you to new dishes, as well as tools that might sear, torch, and surprise you in many ways.
5: I choose to go to Japan because it's really unique culture, and I guess I can eat Japanese food every single day.
6: Hi, my name is Yiron Chu. I'm one of the few female sushi chefs in the world, and I'm a Singaporean. I own my own omakase restaurant called Kapo. I run it with precision and details to provide a unique experience for everyone who comes through that door.
5: I usually bring my dog out after breakfast. Like when we're at East Coast, it's really good for her to enjoy the wind and also the sound of the waves. The name is called Sushi because I love sushi and she's white like the sushi rice. And then we have some bonding time. So this is my me time for me to wind down. And then I straight up decide what's next for my day. Have my schedule in. I have to be by the shop by 9 a.m. I was working F&B industry and an opportunity arose and I thought that it would be best to learn from the original source. But
7: I'm going to be immersed with all the culture and feel the season as well.
6: I guess in the kitchen world, you have to always start from the ground. So I took the step as well to start from the basic, from dishwashing all the way up to where I am now to be cooking and handling all the seafood.
5: All sorts of challenge comes every single day. Language barrier, age, lack of skill set, being a professional chef, understanding seasonality as Singapore don't have any seasons. Mainly the whole culture to start from scratch, from zero. Conditions that you have to be focused on doing all the tasks and getting commands with a language that is totally foreign. I mean, I learned to speak Japanese and read Japanese from newspaper that came wrapping with the delivery of the goods. At that point of time, there was no Google Translate. It was just dictionary.
6: So to perfect myself every single day is the biggest challenge in my life till today.
8: The charm point about my sushi that is different from most places in Singapore, I would say that first, of course, our rice. We are using Sasanishiki rice and we cook it a reverse al dente way. The vinegar that we use is red vinegar blend with unfiltered rice vinegar. And the red vinegar is aged in Singapore for 3 years with sake lees. And these are really technical and unteachable. You have to have the good sense for it and how much soya sauce to even put it. But the small little things that you can't get it elsewhere because it's just the chef itself.
5: In Japan, the culture, why does the chef has a white robe that is a shorter version of a doctor's robe? It's because in Japanese culture, especially in the war times, chefs are actually the doctor because they feed. In that sense is that we have to make sure that our health condition is tip-top. Then we have the rights to actually cook for others.
8: So usually I go to the gym minimally twice a week. I started the gym because I want to be stronger. I want to regain my core as well. I did spine surgery, so I lost my core as well. I would like to just make sure that I will be able to sustain my passion because without a healthy body, it's impossible to be a good chef.
9: Okay, slow, nice and easy. I met Chef more than a year ago. By chance, I was dining in her restaurant and she happened to kind of ask me whether I'm interested to coach her. She had tried out many other gyms and gyms are not willing to take her in because of her background, of her medical conditions, and she get rejected.
7: Going to the gym, it really helps us to de-stress, I guess, and generally makes you want to just feel fresher because we clock in long hours as a chef. Yeah, we do lift fish heavier than the weights.

0: Hi, Mr. Chit.
1: Hey, hi. Oh, okay.
0: How are you?
1: I'm doing fine today. Okay.
0: Okay, so today I need your help. I'm here at Yuli Metalworks today to make a customization attachment to the torch. Quick grilling of the seafood and also dessert as well.
1: Okay.
0: The idea came from actually there's this kakigori place in Japan that uses it to sear off like marshmallow. I want to achieve something that I can sear off like crustacean, especially in a high heat, wider surface area, and without creating like the caramel burning on the small parts. So I want to even sear. To just be able to make the attachment torch here in Singapore, it will be amazing because, I mean, I've been always sourcing from Japan, like, you know, Japan has so much craftsmen and stuff like that. It's interesting to know that we can achieve that in our own country as well. And I'm willing to explore and try out together. So this is a new invention that we make here in Singapore. And what I'm gonna do, I'm gonna use this to brulee things and also sear seafood like really fast instantly. And then this is a little bit of a crepes that we do here in Singapore. It's actually a local biscuit as well. This is like inspiration from our local ice kacang. So it's shaped frozen strawberries. This is actually from Singapore Golden Cat Farm. I've been trying to see, like, you know, what I can do with Singapore ingredient because I guess over the years we have improved so much more. Look at these babies.
2: Hi, welcome to Kakpo. Can I get you guys to your sparkling water to start?
0: The concept of omakase is actually the chef serving what's the season best bounty procurement to the guests. The stuff that we present here is a counter service, and then the guests can see everything that we do. And we have a direct interaction with the guests, and then we just cook it and then serve it together in a wholesome, like, you know, energy. Here in Kakpo, everything is unique because we just serve whatever that's best in the season and cook it in its best form, but not trying to overcomplicate it. We will communicate with our broker to ask about, like, you know, the size of the fish and the area where the fish is being caught, because the area is very important. Although all my ingredients come from Japan, what we serve here in Kakpo, when I go for a competition overseas, I always use at least one local ingredient, because people from overseas might have the image that Singapore is a concrete country. There is no possibility of growing of anything. I will bring like the mustard leaves that is grown in Singapore. It has similar characteristic as to Japanese wasabi. So yeah, the judges always get surprised. So next up, this one is smoked octopus, and then together with the Japanese mandarin orange, nandake liqueur jelly. So it's very unusual to have pine nut with the sashimi. So it's an original creation.
3: We had some soup with tilefish and homemade tofu, which was amazing. And we just finished up with sushi, omakase sushi, and I have to say it was one of the best bites I've ever had in my life. And I was like jealous of myself as soon as I finished eating because I wanted to eat it again.
0: Last up, this one is the dessert. It's made from aged balsamico. And also you have two types of strawberry that is on top. The top one that's frozen shape is actually amarin species from Saitama Prefecture. And then the bottom one is actually amao from Hakata, Fukuoka. The guests felt the best tonight because every day I do my best and then I deliver my best, so I believe they have the best time of their life. My team has always been very supportive, especially, you know, working together with a full-fledged Japanese team, and then I'm just the non-Japanese person. But I mean, it's really good that, you know, we have a female team, just so happened to be. Everyone is very supportive of each other, so it's really lucky. F&B scene in Singapore has always been challenging, but these few years has been more so challenging, and we are very thankful to each and every guest who come in by this door and all the suppliers who have supported us through this whole entire journey.
4: Every human probably will have the thought of giving up when there are challenges in their life. Just be earnest every day. You overcome challenges by constantly putting in effort and trying to be a better version of yourself than the version of yourself yesterday. That's all.
5: On Asia Tonight, the US weighs joining Saudi military action against the Houthis after a strike on Riyadh's airport kills 12. Plus, India frees detained Congress Janata Party leaders as protests against the election chief press ahead. 8 p.m. Singapore, Hong Kong time.
6: Are you not worried crossing the road like that?
7: In 2025, accidents involving elderly pedestrians hit a record high.
6: What happens if this is a slow pedestrian?
7: For more than a decade, Singapore has redesigned roads to protect seniors. So why are more of them still getting hurt? Talking Point, tonight on CNA.
8: Malaysia once welcomed the Rohingya. Now resentment is rising.
9: Saya tak nak satu hari ini negara saya dijajah pula oleh puak Rohingya ni.
10: The hatred has been translated into actions.
8: As humanitarian ideals collide with growing opposition, Malaysia faces a dilemma. What should it do with the Rohingya?
11: Anwar inherited thousands of Rohingyas that are already here. What can he do?
8: Insight Thursday on CNA.
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13: Of all our human emotions, perhaps the one that feels heaviest is guilt. 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
13: Watch The Asian Guilt Code, on demand at cna.asia.
19: For lifelong cyclist Amos Senior, no matter how far his wheels spin, they always bring him back to Changi Village. Together with his son, he turned his passions for cycling and the neighbourhood into a cycling-inspired cafe where riders would come and swap stories over espressos with rare bikes mounted on the walls like trophies.
20: Right, let's do it, guys.
21: Okay, go.
22: Hi, I'm Ahmad Yusa, a.k.a. Amos Senior. This is my son.
20: Hi, I'm Hyrule. We are the Vintage Cycling Community. We are heading back to our hood to get some coffee at Chiclayo Cafe. Let's go, guys!
23: Hi!
24: Hi. Oh, let's go!
22: Changi Village has its own little bag of surprises. Whether it's casting a line for fishing, taking a boat to Pulau Ubin, or even trying a unique staycation inside the bus. There's always something unexpected waiting here.

0: life.
1: I've been cycling throughout my life. I always finish at Changi Village.
2: It was opened for 5 years ago. My father and I set up a bicycle cafe here in Changi Village. My father has cycled in all kinds of bike tours all around the world. So paying homage to his passion for cycling with this cafe in his favorite neighborhood was a very natural thing to do.
3: So there's none coffee joint in Singapore that caters for the cyclists. That's why we decided to open one in Changi Village.
4: You want coffee?
3: The popular coffee that we serve is our Italian espresso. We serve Colombian beans, dark roast, which is popular among the patrons.
1: You will find a few unique bicycles I have collected right here in the cafe. There's one I am very proud of. This is Colnago Mexico Oro. It's 24 karat gold plated. It's only made 100 in the world. This is number 86. The first bike was given to Pope John Paul II. There's only one in Singapore. Cyclists love Changi Village because we have plenty of coastal cycling routes. Sitting at the eastern edge of Singapore, Changi Village is a laid-back coastal town known for its scenic beaches and vibrant community life. Here in Changi, we got our own ferry terminal, and today we are taking one of these boats to our neighboring island, Pulau Ubin.
2: The boat is ready, so it's where me and my dad have a relaxing time. Fantastic. It is only a 10-minute ride on this bamboo. And if you have been around here long enough, you know everyone. Morning, Brother John.
5: Hey, hello.
2: How are you?
5: Long time, Rossi.
1: Long time, man.
5: Hello.
2: How are you?
5: Yeah.
2: All right.
1: My friend here. 20 years, friend, man.
5: 我开船20多年了，所以我喜欢这个岛啊，所以早上工作就是看看优美的环境哦，在海上。Pulau
2: Ubin is a small island of just about 10 square kilometers. Popular with both locals and tourists, the island is a haven for cycling and hiking, with its rustic nature trails through mangroves and forests. My dad wants to catch up with some old friends while I am going to hit the cycling trail with Ningxi from the Nature Society.
6: Hi, nice to meet you again.
1: Yeah, too, yes.
2: Yeah, so we're gonna go for the trail. So you can go and meet your friend, yeah. And I meet you back in 2 hours' time. Let's go.
6: Let's go.
2: You take the lead, madam. Pulau Ubin is a treasure trove of biodiversity and is home to some pretty cool wildlife. We cycle towards an area called Ketam Quarry to see if we can spot some.
6: It's actually a very good birding site for people to come to take a look.
2: By the way, what's that?
6: Oh, yes, yes. Let's look at that. Let me see that. Oh, that's actually the Brahmini kite. Oh. Take a look. It's chestnut colour with white head. Pulau Ubin is very interesting because that is the only place in Singapore where there are still people staying in a nature area. This place is always at purview. So over the last 70 years, we have advocated for various spaces for their protection.
2: There's no other place in Singapore like Pulau Ubin. With its vast mangrove forests and untouched nature, I'm glad for advocates like Ning Xin who are working hard to protect it.
1: When you are here, it's like you have stepped back in time. There are no skyscrapers, just traditional wooden homes offering a glimpse into how island life once was. I must say one of the landmarks here is this store.
7: Very happy, huh?
6: Yeah, happy.
7: I need one coconut.
6: Ah, yeah. Oh, one coconut.
7: Never see Ama for a long time.
6: Oh, you看到真真姑娘.
8: 这每个人喜欢喝野水，野水喝凉，生理是差不多好啦，会使我自己化够啦。出事是无边出事，自家徛这道徛惯死了，不来不如边。Looking
1: at Ama chopping the coconut at her age, 87, bam bam, just like a young woman doing it so easy, fantastic. Time to visit another old friend and long-time resident of Ubin. Assalamualaikum.
6: Waalaikumsalam. Naik basikal.
1: Ah, naik basikal ni. Mana suaminya, Cik Pandit?
6: Apa sapu-sapu pulaman tu?
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1: Jadi I'm really enjoying my time today with this having this all the traditional Malay kuih-kuih with my friend here.
6: M-Park banyak membantu rumah-rumah kampung diperbaiki semula lah. 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
1: Today there are fewer than 50 residents living on this island. It was a great idea to visit Pulau Ubin. I miss all my friends and it was good to see them again. We got a great time today.
0: Time well spent. Fantastic. Let's go. Currently we are at the well-known Changi Village Hawker Centre. So we are looking for some food. There's a lot of variety here.
1: Today we are going for what Changi Village is famous for, nasi lemak. Traditional Malay dish with steamed coconut rice served with chicken wings. And of course, a big spoon of sambal.
8: We've been operating at Changi Village Hawker Centre Block 2 from 2005 until now, 20 over years lah.
0: We decide to have ours to go.
9: Pan sek, set 3-2.
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11: Sambal lebih sikit. Okey.
0: Okey. Okey. It's the perfect meal for what we are about to do next. All right, my dad is inspired to go fishing, so we're going to collect my rod, which we send for servicing. Bang Alif.
12: Hey, hello.
0: Hello.
12: Hi.
0: Is Gary around?
12: Oh, Gary's not around.
0: Ah, okay, okay.
12: Yeah.
0: But the rod ready? They're ready?
12: Ah, the rod is ready already. Fishing has been popular in Changi Village because there's a lot of big catch here. And also, there's quite recent, they landed about 20 over kilo stingray here in Changi Village.
1: Thank you very much. Bye.
12: See you. Bye-bye.
1: Bye.
0: Hey, come. Let's go fishing.
1: Let's go. Happy.
0: This bridge is another unique landmark of Changi Village. It's always busy, but for me, it brings back memories because this is where we caught our first stingray and my whole family had it for dinner.
1: I got a bite there. Hey, hopefully I get fish, big fish. Come on, come on, come on. Another gone. Mana ikan?
13: Tak ada ikan. Banyak seaweed.
1: Banyak seaweed. Oh, yeah, musim. Huh?
14: Okay, bro.
0: Me and my dad been fishing for the last 20 odd years. We've been coming to Changi to fish by the shore just to relax together, bonding time. I'm hoping we'll score a catch. Time to eat our nasi lemak while we wait.
15: Hey, how long ago? All right, good, huh?
16: Okay, okay.
0: However, it appears we're going to leave empty-handed today.
1: We'll come back again.
0: Let's go. With its seaside views, Changi Village is a great place for short stays. Tonight, I've arranged for a small family staycation in a bus.
17: Hey, welcome to the Bus Collective. Hey, good. How are you?
0: Good, good, good. It's been a pleasure.
17: Welcome, welcome. Come. This will be the room for 4 persons. So the Bus Collective, actually, as part of sustainability, we took over all these old buses, convert into hotel rooms, and then as close to the beaches as a resort. We are the first in Southeast Asia.
0: I think it's very clever. It's a hotel in a bus. There's enough room for our family with plenty of beds and seating. And the space is rather big too.
1: To make up for our empty catch, my son bought a grouper of another angler. So we are grilling it outside the bus.
14: I want crab.
13: Next time, okay? Next time.
3: Having the family here just behind our backyard and staying inside the bus is just blow our mind.
14: Taking a bus to stay in a bus.
13: Never thought of it.
2: Changi Village isn't just a gateway to Pulau Ubin. It's a community where simple things, coffee, chatter, and sea breeze make the best memories.
1: What I love most are the people here. And when family and friends surround me in this place, it feels like home, full of warm stories and togetherness.
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0: This is Asia Tonight.
1: Good evening, I'm Paul Singh. Tonight's top stories. Yemen's Iran-backed Houthis renewed a warning to airlines and travelers against using Saudi airports. This coming a day after an attack on Riyadh's international airport killed 12 people and injured more than 300 others. Leaders of the youth-led cockroach movement vowed to press on with protests calling for the resignation of India's election chief hours after being released from detention. Pakistan's president declares a state of emergency in the northwestern province of Khyber Pakhtunkhwa. The move comes ahead of a planned march on Islamabad by supporters of jailed former Prime Minister Imran Khan, demanding his release.

0: threats against Saudi Arabia's airspace following a deadly attack on Riyadh's international airport. The strike killed 12 people and injured more than 300 others. It's the deadliest such attack in the kingdom in over a decade. The Houthis are warning airlines, travelers and airport workers to stay away from Saudi airports. The group says its warnings should be taken seriously and holds Riyadh responsible for what it calls failed interceptions. Saudi Arabia has extended the closure of King Khalid International Airport, where the attack struck a complex housing two domestic terminals. Those killed include Saudi and foreign nationals, among them an American citizen. Airport operations remain suspended pending safety assessments. Foreign embassies have also urged their citizens to avoid the airport. The Houthis have not claimed responsibility for Saturday's strike, but the Saudi-led coalition blames the group, calling it a war crime and vowed to retaliate. Riyadh's airport has come under repeated attacks this week.
1: We just found out about the recent attack, so we'll make a decision. We move very quickly.
0: U.S. President Donald Trump says Washington is considering joining Saudi military strikes against the Houthis. He also plans to speak with Saudi Crown Prince Mohammed bin Salman. The attack has drawn international criticism, including from the United Nations, European Union, Britain and Germany. Meanwhile, the UAE has pledged solidarity with Saudi Arabia, with Iraq and Pakistan also voicing support for the kingdom. Blake Sifton is covering this story for CNA. He explains the growing threat posed by Houthi attacks on Saudi airports and how much further the conflict could escalate.
2: This was the single deadliest attack on a Gulf Arab country since the war with Iran began last February and spread to include Saudi Arabia and the Houthis. And of course, there have been countless drone and missile attacks targeting Gulf countries, including at airports in Dubai and in Kuwait. Now, in this instance, authorities have warned that the death toll could rise. But these attacks really do expose essentially the soft underbelly of Saudi infrastructure. This attack followed the attack on Thursday, and earlier in the week, two other airports in other locations in Saudi Arabia were also targeted. Now, they do seem to be vulnerable. In this instance, there was no early warning system triggered, no siren sounded, and countries, really foreign governments, really do seem to be taking this threat seriously. Foreign governments have warned their citizens to stay away from the airport in Riyadh. The U.S. embassy in Saudi Arabia has restricted its diplomats' access to the airports in the Saudi cities of Dammam and of Jeddah. And all of this is coming as Saudi Arabia is set to host major international energy and investment conferences in the coming weeks. The Saudi government has worked to style Riyadh as something of a business and tourism hub. And attacks like this, attacks on Saudi's airports, could very well damage that image. President Trump called this attack unacceptable. He said he would speak to Saudi Crown Prince Mohammed bin Salman. And when asked by a reporter if the U.S. would join in a military campaign against the Houthis, he said, "We may." Now, last month, Mohammed bin Salman tried to push President Trump to join a military campaign, an air war against the Houthis, as the Houthis were carrying out a lightning offensive in Yemen. When the Houthis began targeting Saudi Arabia in the last few months, they started with oil tankers and energy infrastructure, energy facilities. And last month, the U.S. sent another Patriot missile defense battery to Saudi Arabia to defend energy infrastructure. But of course, now these attacks have broadened and are targeting civilian infrastructure like airports, and the Saudis are seemingly unable to stop these attacks.
0: And for more insights on the escalating tensions in the Middle East, we're joined by Dr. Sidomir Nestorovic, professor of geopolitics at the Essex Business School, Asia Pacific. Professor, Saudi Arabia has faced a string of attacks targeting its airport. What do these repeated strikes tell us about the kingdom's air defenses, and just how vulnerable is it?
3: Yes, good evening. It seems that the defenses are a little bit vulnerable, but it can be explained by the fact that the attacks are asymmetric attacks, while they have been prepared for something which is much bigger. So this kind of attacks, which are swarming the defense capabilities of Saudi Arabia, are making the U.S. Patriot air defense a little bit out of the range of the different attacks that we have there. And the second thing is, that there is a huge concentration of facilities in Saudi Arabia. Would it be the refineries? Would it be desalination plants? Or would it be airports? So we don't have hundreds of potential targets for the attackers. We have just a few of them, and automatically it becomes vulnerable.
0: Well, as a result of the attacks, the Saudi-led coalition has vowed a firm response. What might that look like militarily, and how far can Riyadh go without triggering a much wider conflict?
3: So far, Saudi Arabia has reacted firmly, but they used only the air means in order to attack or in order to defend itself. So we have not seen the ground troops entering Yemen, and I don't think that it will happen. So for the moment, we have only aerial attacks, and we have seen in other places that relying only on the air attacks is not enough. So probably there would be some kind of help to the government, that is the internationally recognized government of Yemen, to attack the Houthis, but I don't see the engagement of ground troops there.
0: Now, Washington is reportedly weighing joining Saudi military action against the Houthis, despite previously ruling out assistance. What's changed in America's calculations here, and what difference would U.S. involvement make, you think?
3: Yes, you're right. It seems that there is a change of tactics coming from the United States. In the previous months, we have seen the President Trump trying to get some kind of deal with the Houthis. Apparently, it doesn't work. On the other side, there is also a volatility of reactions coming from the United States. So it's very hard to predict what would be their reaction. For the moment, the only reaction was to give some, let's say, intelligence information about surveillance, what is going on there. But maybe now the United States won't have any other possibility than to intervene, let's say, directly with Saudi Arabia concerning the threat which is represented by Houthis.
0: Now, the region is already grappling with the Gaza war, U.S. operations against Iran, and the blockade of the Straits of Hormuz. Could another military confrontation involving Yemen push the Middle East towards an even broader conflict?
3: Yes, you're right. In order to mention the proliferation of different conflicts, so we have the different conflicts everywhere in the region. We don't expect that it is going to disappear quite soon. So there is a legitimate, let's say, worrying for the United States and the allies. Can they be stretched everywhere, that is on the, let's say, on the Near East theater or on the Yemen theater? It will be quite difficult for them to do so. However, in the recent months, since the attacks on Iran have been reduced, maybe they also have replenished the ammunition, they have replenished the means, so they can also address multiple attacks in various theaters.
0: Now, Pakistan has condemned the attacks and says its troops are stationed in Riyadh, while Turkey has also signaled possible assistance. From your perspective, how significant is this support under the Mecca Defense Pact, and could it draw more countries into the confrontation?
3: So the Mecca Defense Pact is clearly identifying Pakistan and Turkey. So Pakistan has been present in Saudi Arabia for quite a long time. Of course, not engaged in military operations, but engaged in training, namely. While Turkey has not been present so much before, so maybe they will also revise their situation now. So for the moment, Saudi Arabia has not triggered all the articles of the Mecca Pact. I don't think that it will happen very soon, but if there is a massive attack, which is quite unbelievable so far, in that case, there would be a clear demand for Pakistan and Turkey in order to be engaged. But so far, this is not what is happening.
0: And a quick question, a final question. Do you see room for diplomacy to prevent further escalation?
3: Of course, there is always a room for diplomacy in order to de-escalate. So we have seen this a few years back when the United Nations have brokered some kind of truce in the region, especially concerning Yemen. So why not in the future for the rest. Now, the only question is, what can we give in exchange of this kind of truce to all the different parties that are fighting? We cannot see what would be the incentive for them to stop, but the diplomatic activities, of course, are always welcome.
0: All right. Many thanks for your insights, Professor. We've been speaking to Dr. Sidomir Nestorovich, Professor of Geopolitics at the Essex Business School, Asia Pacific. And still to come, the leader of a northern Pakistani province reportedly arrested after Pakistan's president declared a state of emergency there.

0: Are you not worried crossing the road like that?
1: In 2025, accidents involving elderly pedestrians hit a record high.
0: What happens if this is a slow pedestrian?
1: For more than a decade, Singapore has redesigned roads to protect seniors. So why are more of them still getting hurt? Talking Point, tonight on CNA.
2: 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How moving abroad cut this Hong Kong couple's monthly expenses by 70%. Mortgage rates are rising. When does switching actually save you money? She invests up to 80% of her salary. Could it make her a millionaire by 30? On Money Mind, Wednesday on CNA.
3: I didn't know if he would actually pass or not. It's always kind of like a 50-50 chance.
4: Born and raised in South Korea, but a second nationality obtained as children could cost them the only home they have known.
5: 그럼 이제 아까 그 출국 명령서 같은 게 나오는 거죠. 그러니까 너는 지금 한국 사람이 아니니까 출국을 해라.
4: Caught between two nationalities. Wednesday on CNA.
6: Leaders of India's Congress Janata Party have vowed to continue protest, demanding the resignation of India's chief election commissioner. They made the remarks in a press conference after being released from detention. The court earlier ordered the release of the party's founder, Abhijit Dibkay, and two other senior leaders. Police took them into custody yesterday after their plane landed in New Delhi. Thousands of police and paramilitary forces have been deployed ahead of the second day of protests. More than 20,000 protesters were reportedly detained yesterday, including several opposition lawmakers, as authorities moved to stop demonstrations. Protests were triggered after revisions to voter lists, which critics say may widely benefit Prime Minister Narendra Modi and his BJP party. Now, Neha Punia, reporting the story for CNA, joins us live from New Delhi. Neha, on the protest front, were there any developments today, and what's next for the protest movement?
7: You know, we've seen another day of flash protests, Paul. We've heard what the Cockroach Janata Party said after Abhijit Dibkay and other senior members of the movement were detained on Saturday. We know they were released early on Sunday morning, and they've urged supporters of the movement to continue to agitate. And that's exactly what we've seen on the streets. Prohibitive orders are still in place in central Delhi, which means that assemblies of five or more people are not allowed. But that's not stopped protesters from trying to agitate. But what we have seen, in response to the kind of security crackdown that happened on Saturday, where thousands of protesters were detained, is that the scope of protests is now broadened. We're now seeing flash protests take place in areas beyond central Delhi as well. So protesters really trying to agitate wherever.

they can, and this is now turned into a cat and mouse game between security personnel and these protesters. But we're still seeing far more security personnel on the

0: prohibitive orders are in place. They are, in fact, breaking the law. So we have seen these pitched battles, and the capital remains very, very tense.
1: Well, the Caucus Party, the Caucus Junta Party, held a press conference earlier. What were the key points shared?
0: One, of course, was a message to their supporters that even though Abhijit Dibke and the other leaders of the party were detained on Saturday and they weren't able to join that demonstration on Saturday, the movement isn't dying down. They're saying that far from it, it's only strengthened their resolve to keep raising this issue. And they're saying they'll agitate every single day for as long as it takes to force the resignation of the chief election commissioner. They're also alleging that the manner in which they were detained, you know, taken off their plane when it was still on the tarmac, they are calling that kidnapping by the state. They claim that their phones were taken away. They didn't have the chance to speak to their lawyers immediately. So they're calling into question the manner in which the detention happened as well. And the police, of course, maintain that all due legal procedures were followed. But they have taken a very combative note. They're accusing Prime Minister Narendra Modi of shielding the chief election commissioners. And they're now saying that this protest has widened. It's no longer about demanding accountability from the poll body. It's about demanding accountability from the government. And what we're now going to see is likely days of protests. The opposition is planning more demonstrations on Monday as well, as this becomes a pitched political battle. A big concern for Prime Minister Narendra Modi, who's in his third term, but his government is maintaining this is all a political gimmick by political opponents, by people who are trying to spread discord in India.
1: Thank you for that update. Neha Punia reporting the story for CNA, live from New Delhi. Pakistan's president has declared a state of emergency in the northwestern province of Khyber Pakhtunkhwa. This effectively suspends the provisional government led by jailed former Prime Minister Imran Khan's Pakistan Tehreek-e-Insaf Party, or PTI. It also grants the federal government sweeping administrative powers over the province. The measures have placed the province under the authority of the governor. Reports suggest that the province's chief minister and the provincial president have been arrested. Security was reportedly tightened in Peshawar, the province's capital, with roads in other cities still closed. PTI party chairman has slammed the move, describing it as extremely alarming and a grave political mistake. The declaration comes ahead of a planned march on Islamabad by Khan's supporters demanding his release. And still to come, Singapore's haze having little impact on the Grand Prix action at Singapore's Marina Bay. The main race took off this hour with Red Bull's Max Verstappen starting at pole position.
2: When I'm driving, I will tend to doze off.
3: I've just always felt tired and sometimes out of control.
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20: Malaysia once welcomed the Rohingya. 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

0: what should it do with the Rohingya?
1: 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What can he do?
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3: Indonesia says it has deployed more than 60,000 personnel, along with 48 helicopters and aircraft, to combat forest and land fires in Sumatra and Kalimantan. This comes as worsening transboundary haze continues to drive air quality to unhealthy levels in Malaysia and Singapore. Jakarta made the report during high-level communication with Kuala Lumpur, outlining the measures taken to contain the blazes and reduce their impact on neighbouring countries. Meantime, Malaysia says it is waiting for Indonesia's response to its offer to help put out the wildfires. Concern has been mounting across the region as the toxic smog has affected public health and disrupted daily activities in Malaysia. Schools in the state of Johor will remain closed until 16th October. The government says schools in other states, including Malacca, parts of Kuala Lumpur and Perak, will reopen tomorrow after recording moderate air pollutant index or API readings. Here in Singapore, air quality is expected to remain unhealthy for the next 24 hours. This is where the 24-hour pollutant standards index or PSI ranges between 101 and 200. As of 8 p.m., that figure is highest in the western region at 155. In other parts of the country, the readings range between 110 and 147. All are within the unhealthy range. The 1 hour PM 2.5 reading is normal in the north. The other regions range 69 to 106, all within the elevated band. Singapore is activating two healthcare schemes on Monday amid worsening air quality. One was last used 11 years ago. The schemes give Singaporeans access to subsidised medical care for haze-related conditions. Nadira Zaidi has more.
4: Health Minister Ong Ye Kung says emergency departments and polyclinics are seeing more respiratory cases each week. So from Monday, two schemes will take effect to encourage Singaporeans to visit primary care providers instead. The Public Health Preparedness Clinic scheme was last activated during COVID-19, while the haze subsidy scheme was last used in 2015.
5: Even though PSI levels have not reached the 300 mark seen during severe haze in 2015, Health Minister and Coordinating Minister for Social Policies, Ong Ye Kung, expects hazy conditions to persist over the next few weeks. But he says at this time the haze is different.
6: It looks like it's a bit more prolonged. I think due to climate change and other reasons, inter-monsoon season is getting longer. So we're not seeing the haze going away like in the past within a few weeks.
4: Under the schemes, all Singaporeans will receive subsidised care at polyclinics. At participating GPs, seniors in the Pioneer and Merdeka generations will pay no more than $5, while children below 18 will pay up to $10. Mr. Ong says close to 1,000 clinics have agreed to participate. He adds hospital emergency departments should be reserved for cases of life and death.
6: When we are inundated with respiratory issues that can be resolved at the clinic level, I think that's when we also want to make sure we give people the assurance, go to a clinic, doctors can, your family, physicians can take care of you, leave emergency department facility for those with very urgent, very serious conditions.
4: The schemes cover conditions like bronchitis, asthma and upper respiratory tract infections. For some Sembawang residents, coping with the haze means adjusting their routines.
7: You cannot go playground and you cannot go to the sun or the beach because of the haze, that's why you need to drink more water.
8: Most of the activities that they put into indoors where it's more ventilated, so it's safer for them as well.
4: N95 masks will be distributed to vulnerable Singaporeans if air quality crosses into the very unhealthy range. Schools may also close if the situation becomes hazardous.
3: Even with the persistent haze situation threatening to cast a shadow

over the Formula One Singapore Grand Prix. The event drew more than 300,000 fans to Marina Bay Street Circuit this weekend. Organisers say it's the second highest turnout on record and the biggest since changes were made to the track in 2023. From the walkabout areas to the grandstands, fans packed the Marina Bay Street Circuit over the race weekend. They also got a first taste of sprint racing in Singapore, with Max Verstappen taking the win on Saturday. The Red Bull driver started the main race from pole as he chases his first victory at Marina Bay. The 22 drivers will battle it out over 62 laps. The race is currently underway. That's Asia Tonight. Don't forget headlines anytime at cna.asia. Plus, we're on Facebook and YouTube. Good night.

0: How moving abroad cut this Hong Kong couple's monthly expenses by 70%. 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She invests up to 80% of her salary. Could it make her a millionaire by 30? On Money Mind, Wednesday on CNA.
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0: The Seto Inland Sea sits between Japan's main islands, a wide stretch of calm water moving through straits and channels. On the surface, it looks gentle. Locals call it the Quiet Sea. But underneath that softness is a chemistry all its own, shaping every liter of water Namikoshi draws. This is where it begins, with his father working alongside him. They've gathered water from this spot for years, pulling it up from Chichi Bukahama Beach, the part of the Seto Inland Sea that borders their hometown of Nio. Their setup is simple. A handmade pipe, a few tools, and an understanding of the tide that comes from years of watching it. His father built the device himself, a system of pipes that draws seawater from beneath the sand. They refined the setup over time, finding a way to draw seawater cleanly without pulling sand in with it. Timing matters as much as technique. Namikoshi doesn't follow a fixed schedule. He waits for the right conditions. A calm tide, clear water, steady wind, and the right moon. Each batch comes out different, shaped by the moment it was taken. Once the water is drawn, the next element takes over. The fire is more than fuel, it's part of the craft.
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0: 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It's a reminder that this salt is shaped by the community around him. Because for Namikoshi, it's never just about the salt. It's about restoring something the town once had. But not everyone shared his enthusiasm.
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0: 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When the seawater thickens and the first crystals appear, his instinct takes over.
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0: These small shifts in heat are what define third ridge salt. A slow, low flame builds coarse crystals. Turn the fire up and the boil tightens. Evaporation speeds up, forming a fine salt with small, even grains. Using a small wood burning kiln, he follows one of the slowest methods of salt making.It takes nearly a month of steady heat to reduce seawater into crystals. But along this coast, salt was once made in Andean fields, broad sand beds where seawater was spread thin, left for the sun and wind to concentrate before boiling. The method lasted for centuries until the 1970s, when new ion exchange technology allowed factories to extract salt from brine.Quickly and cheaply. The old fields have disappeared, and so did most of the makers. Today, only a small number of artisans across Japan still work with seawater the traditional way. In Kagawa, Namikoshi is among the few keeping the craft alive.
1: 今そのよく天日で昔干してたのをしないんですかとか言われるんですけど、今はやっぱ昔に比べたら排気ガスであったりとか、ちょっと空気が汚れてるんじゃないかなと思って。
0: It's also about keeping a real physical connection to the work, something he fears is disappearing.
1: 今の特に若い子っていうのは日常に生の炎っていうのが極端に少ないんですよね。YouTube で炎を見てますっていうようなそんなことを。聞いたらですね、人間としてとても弱い存在になるんじゃないのかなって思って。
2: When I'm driving, I will tend to doze off.
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7: Your numbers more closely reflect those who might be in their 50s or maybe even 60s.
8: What the f***?
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11: Well done. 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
5: Restless. Biohacking Better Health, Saturday and Sunday on CNA.
13: Are you not worried crossing the road like that?
14: In 2025, accidents involving elderly pedestrians hit a record high.
13: What happens if this is a slow pedestrian?
14: For more than a decade, Singapore has redesigned roads to protect seniors. So why are more of them still getting hurt? Talking Point, tonight on CNA.
5: Malaysia once welcomed the Rohingya. Now, resentment is rising.
15: Saya tak nak satu hari ni negara saya dijajah pula oleh puak Rohingya ni.
16: The hatred has been translated into actions.
5: As humanitarian ideals collide with growing opposition, Malaysia faces a dilemma. What should it do with the Rohingya?
17: Anwar inherited thousands of Rohingyas that are already here. What can he do?
5: Insight, Thursday on CNA.
18: When a city falls in World War II, what is worth saving?
19: Looting was the imminent danger. The whole progress of science in the Malay Peninsula seemed doomed.
20: Connor, as a scientist, is a very eminent botanist. He worked in the Botanic Gardens during the Japanese occupation.
18: But saving the collections means doing the unthinkable, working with the enemy.
21: Connor went to the Japanese High Command, imploring them to conserve the collections of the gardens and the museum.
18: British botanists and Japanese scientists, two opposing sides, must come together in wartime.
8: Juan Corriba, he became director of the gardens. He allowed Holtom and Corner to continue doing their important research work.
18: But when does cooperation become a betrayal of trust?
9: Corner and his fellow scientists experienced the sense of fear that is shared by many people living in Singapore at the time.
18: Watch War at the Gardens on demand at cna.asia.
0: Chichibugahama sits along Kagawa's western coast, a wide reflective beach that turns to glass at low tide. People come for the photographs, the sunsets, the stillness. For locals, it's more than a backdrop. It's the shoreline that feeds Namikoshi's salt. Once a month, Namikoshi joins a volunteer group to pick trash along the beach.
1: その潮の流れ的にはここに、こうゴミが集

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1: The sea is the center of life here.
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1: It's where their salt begins and where their fish come from. Keeping this beach clean isn't just upkeep. It's protecting the very thing the town depends on. Back at the salt hut.The same seawater has been boiling for weeks. The fire that's been burning day after day has done its work. Now, it's time to harvest what the sea has left behind. As crystals begin to form and the salt is ready, Namikoshi's

0: 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The process also draws out bittern, or nigari, a mineral-rich brine.
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0: salt is finally ready. Clean, white, and full of the minerals of the Seto Inland Sea. Even the leftover nigari finds a new life. It travels down the road to Imagawa, the young heir to the neighborhood supermarket. Away from the bustle of the shop, he makes tofu in small batches occasionally. And when he does, it's Namikoshi's nigari that binds the soy milk into smooth, gentle curds.
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0: nigari is rich with minerals drawn from the sea, and it acts as a natural coagulant. When it's added to warm soy milk, traces of the ocean like magnesium, calcium, and salt bind with the soy proteins, turning liquid into curds. And because the sea is never the same twice, neither is the nigari. Each batch carries subtle differences in taste and texture, making every tofu a little different from the last.
2: 沸かし方とかで全然変わって、その加減、そのどのぐらい長さとか、いろんなものによって多分変わってくるんですけども、本当に、まあ、なんかやっぱ一定じゃないのが僕はすごく自然で好きなんですよね。なんかこれがなんか、こうやっぱこの地元で取ってるからこその、まあなんか良さというか自然な感じというか、っていう意味でずっと波越さんのにがりを使わせてもらってます。
0: One man's byproduct becomes another man's ingredient, a small circle of craft that keeps the town connected. Beyond Neo, Namikoshi's salt has found its way into the hands of chefs across Japan. No Code is a modern Tokyo restaurant led by chef Fumio Yonezawa. He's one of Japan's most celebrated chefs and the first Japanese sous chef at New York's Michelin-starred Jean Georges. Here, Namikoshi salt is used with the same artistry it was made with.
3: Today, we're gonna cook dry aging beef and a very, very simple style. So like a saute is like a really high heat and nice and get cross and, you know, dry aged beef. And then the sprinkle with Namikoshi salt. And the beef flavors and the salt and then eat together as simple as possible.
0: The Wagyu has been aged for weeks. Its richness quietly intensifying with time.
3: And a little bit of butter to get the little flavors from like oil. Just a piece of garlic. So then to finish with cooking the beef. So now it's a good rare, I think. So like I have to like make it brown butter to get a little bit of garlic flavor.
0: All that's left is the final touch.
3: Yeah, I'm using the shingetsu.

0: When I taste it, you know, the Shingets is it's the one with like my favorite. You know, I just like the for the flavors and the taste. So like when I visit the Funabiko Sando place and then they taste like a bunch of different salt, then I really like that, you know, the Shingets one. So that's what I decide.
1: From Neo's quiet shores to a Tokyo kitchen, the salt carries more than flavor.
2: なぜかというと、塩を作ってるって一言で言っても、それを作ることによって、すごいその地域のいろんな環境であったり、文化、生活を守ってる、つながってると思ってるので。
1: In its grains are the tides that feed the town, the fire that binds its people, and the belief that something as simple as salt can hold an entire community together.

0: Explore a turbulent Asia where humanity, resilience and tradition take the spotlight this October on CNA. During the Japanese occupation of Singapore, an unlikely bond took root.
1: Honor went to the Japanese High Command, imploring them to conserve the collections of the gardens.
0: Discover how scientists came together to protect Singapore's gardens and treasures in War at the Gardens. In Nepal, a devastating flood tears through mountain valleys, sweeping away homes and lives.
2: People are crying and shouting.
0: Witness extraordinary acts of courage as communities come together to search, rescue and rebuild. In Nepal, the floods wake. And in Taiwan, 11,000 pigeons are released far out at sea. Their quest to race back home, guided only by instinct.
2: 每一只每一个都要回来, 知道吗?
0: Explore the extraordinary bond between humans and birds behind a tradition facing an uncertain future in Inside Out Asia, Taiwan's Pigeon Kings, this October on CNA.
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7: Headline news this hour. Yemen's Houthi rebels renewed their warning to airlines and travellers against using Saudi airports after a deadly attack on Riyadh's King Khalid International Airport. The strike killed 12 people and injured more than 300 others. Saudi Arabia has extended the airport's closure as a Saudi-led coalition blamed the Houthis and vowed retaliation. U.S. President Donald Trump says Washington may join Saudi military strikes against the Iran-backed group. Saturday's attacks has drawn condemnation from various international leaders. Leaders of India's cockroach Janata Party have vowed to continue protests demanding the resignation of the country's chief election commissioner. The pledge comes after the youth leaders were released from detention earlier today. Hundreds of demonstrators have been rounded up in New Delhi for a second straight day following the reported detention of more than 2,000 people on Saturday. Protesters accused the election body of misconduct during a nationwide voter roll revision. Pakistan's president declares a state of emergency in northwestern province of Khyber Pakhtunkhwa. The move effectively suspends the provisional government led by jailed former Prime Minister Imran Khan's PTI party. Reports suggest the province's chief minister and the PTI party's president have been arrested. The government says provincial authorities have failed to tackle Islamist militancy. The party has criticized the government's move, warning it will only lead to further instability. And that is the latest from the CNA newsroom.

0: friend and like constantly go for more internships because I want to be able to like stand out.
1: I tend to see my self-worth as like how busy I am.
2: Personally, for me, it's always been work hard, play hard.
3: Work, ambition, friends. There always seems to be something competing with rest.
0: I'm so tired of thinking, I just want to pick up my phone and off my brain.
3: They're only in their 20s and early 30s, but could the way they live be aging them faster?
4: Your numbers more closely reflect those who might be in their 50s or maybe even 60s.
2: What the f***?
3: Could a series of small, targeted adjustments help them reclaim their health and their youth?
5: You dropped your levels by 80%.
2: Oh my God!

0: My name is Tommy. I'm currently 25 years old, and currently I'm an undergrad in SIT pursuing a degree in financial technology.
1: For Tommy, university isn't just about getting a degree. He's already on his third internship.
0: I'm trying to like constantly go for more internships because I want to be able to like stand out. There's like studies to say that if you're coming out with only one internship when you graduate, you're already losing out to like 50% of the population.
1: This time, Tommy's interning with a tech startup that uses AI to help companies comply with regulations.
0: Yeah, I'm specializing in how do I improve AI to where there are issues like legal texts are being hard to decipher.
1: With no prior legal training and AI evolving by the day, Tommy is constantly learning on the job. By afternoon, he's mentally drained.
0: So that's where I'll get like my daily muffin and then a coffee to like just boost through the remaining rest of the day.
1: What adds to Tommy's daily fatigue is his hour-long commute home.
0: After work, when I kind of reach home, the energy level is just dead.
1: To revitalize himself, Tommy goes for an evening run and supper twice a week.
0: It's very good for me, like I would say mentally. It's able to really distract myself from all of this stress. But for the physical aspect, I wouldn't say it's the best because after a run, you know, like when you're feeling very hungry, very tired, a nice, oily, deep-fried food is always reassuring for me.
1: After supper, Tommy gets home close to 11 p.m. But he isn't done yet.
0: Right now, I'm going to graduate very soon. So I think I'm trying to like work on my resume. But not just that, because I think being a technical student, I definitely cannot like neglect my coding skills. Usually after work, that's what I try to do so that I'm more employable in the future.
1: By bedtime, Tommy is left totally exhausted.
0: I'm so tired of thinking, I just want to pick up my phone and off my brain. So I think I watch around 2 to 3 a.m. in the morning. Starting work has actually like made doom scrolling like become worse.
2: Sometimes if you don't give yourself enough time to wind down, right, anxiety starts to creep in. You start to think about what has happened during work. And to avoid this anxiety, a lot of us turn to doom scrolling, something that activates a dopamine reward-seeking part of the brain, which is also the same sense of fulfillment from gambling slot machine. It's the same kind of system engineered into social media. With all this content that makes you a little bit more stimulated, before you know it, it's already 3 a.m. This creates a vicious cycle that causes you poor sleep and poor cardiometabolic health.
1: Tommy's doom-scrolling habit now extends well into his weekends.
0: It's really like a downward spiral. Like I used to be what they call like a party animal in the weekends where I like go out with my friends. I just realized I'm getting so tired and don't have like the energy to go out once before. So I think maybe something is wrong.
1: Looking for answers to his exhaustion, Tommy meets biomedical engineer Professor Dean Ho, an expert in digital medicine.
3: Welcome, Tommy. How are you doing today?
0: Tired.
3: Yeah. Okay.
1: Tommy's tiredness is something the professor can relate to.
3: In 2021, I remember seeing a photo of myself, and I frankly didn't recognize who I was looking at. It was hard for me to walk upstairs. Afternoons in particular were very fatiguing for me. When I decided that I no longer wanted to be the dean that drank 5 iced lemon teas at a single sitting, I decided to re-engineer my whole regimen, but slowly.
1: As he changed his exercise, diet, and sleep, Professor Ho tracked how his body responded. His team's AI model estimated his biological age at around 32, nearly 15 years younger than his actual age.
3: What I'm excited about is getting to know the participants and how we can design the micro adjustments that will work for them. Do you feel rested when you wake up in the morning?
0: I think especially on weekdays, I don't really feel rested.
3: A key cornerstone of what we're going to look at for you is to maybe adjust your sleep a little bit earlier. We're not going to be drastic about it. That afternoon coffee, maybe adjusting that 30 minutes earlier.
0: Yeah, I think definitely that's doable.
3: We're going to add one to this, either reducing the sugar in the coffee to start.
0: In the coffee?
3: Mm-hmm.
0: Yeah, I think I can try that. But that wouldn't touch my cupcake sugar, right?
3: that's a good point. We're wanting to kind of have you digest and finish some of these food items that might be impeding your sleep. And any possibility or thoughts on even a few days a week, moving your phone outside of your bedroom?
0: I think especially for like peers my age, a phone is our everything. How am I going to survive in this kind of new environment? So I think there's something like, I have to try, but I'm very reluctant to go about it.
3: This is a journey, and how we help you use your data to drive better outcomes for you, that's going to be the goal.
0: All right. I'm open to trying that.
2: My name is Nicole, and I just hit 30 this year. I would say I'm a very ambitious person, sometimes over-ambitious. So I balance a lot of things in my life all the time. Firstly, I have a 9-to-6 job. And secondly, I have part-time masters now. So I go to school for classes and also for my group projects. Thirdly, I also go to the gym quite often. I like to work out. Fourth, I'm also very busy currently with a wedding. So I'm getting married in the next few days. Towards the wedding, there are a lot of decisions that you have to make with your partner. In the days before, we didn't really sleep much. I averaged about like 3 hours a day. And I was really just functioning on adrenaline.
1: Keeping busy is nothing new for Nicole. She has been packing her days and cutting back on sleep since she was a teenager. She juggled cross-country training and schoolwork at the Singapore Sports School.
2: I actually had like this sleep debt ever since secondary school, trying to compete at a national level. So some of the habits also spill over, and I just never really had the chance to address them, even though I know that they were unhealthy.
1: Among the bad habits Nicole has carried into working life is repeatedly snoozing her morning alarm.
2: For my alarm clock strategy, I set a lot of alarms with irregular intervals. They can range from like maybe 7:10, then the next one will be like 7:13, the next one will be like 7:19.
1: Her inability to wake up on time has affected her professional life.
2: I have ever missed a very important meeting before, and it was like a meeting with the clients. But I think luckily for me, I had very good bosses. They made a joke out of it, and then they even gave me like an alarm clock the next day just to remind me to be timely and wake up.
1: Nicole wants to change, but she's already running late for her first appointment with Professor Dean Ho.
2: I slept at 2 or 3 a.m., so I only had like 5 hours of sleep. I still didn't reach on time because of a jam, but yeah, this is life.
3: Hi, Nicole. How are you?
2: Hi, nice to meet you. I am super tired.
3: Super tired. Yes. Thanks for kicking things off with that.
2: I've just always felt tired and sometimes out of control. I just really want to see how I can address this. I don't think I can go on for any longer. And I think it's actually quite unhealthy because it does affect other things like my fitness and also other aspects of my mental health, my ability to like remember important details because I just have so much things in my mind these days.
4: Tomorrow what time do you wake up?
2: Tomorrow when I wake up? Just ready to sleep.
4: Huh?
2: I usually have a lot of things to do in the evenings, outside of school and work. Most of the times, I get to be around like 1 or 2 a.m.
3: So it seems like you're operating at a very high level. Are you able to move your sleep 10 minutes earlier, 20 minutes at a time for a week?
2: Okay.
3: Giving it a go?
2: Yeah.
3: She was also a little bit late to our first meeting today. In working with her, I think it's important to make sure that she can maybe move her sleep time up a little bit so she has more energy waking up in the morning to tackle her day ahead. What type of workout regimen do you have? I understand you compete as well.
2: I go to the gym quite often, about like 4 or 5 times a week. And these usually happen after work, about like 6, 7 p.m. in the day.
3: What time would you say you're done with the workout?
2: About 9 p.m.
3: 9 p.m.
2: Yeah.
3: After the discussion with Nicole, I think of the words ambition and drive. She's a skilled multitasker, packs the schedule in every day. We're now going to work with her to channel that ambition and that drive into taking better care of her own health.
5: I'm Nashul Haq. I'm 32 years old, and I'm doing trade compliance for a contact lens company. Personally, for me, it's always been work hard, play hard. So with the amount of unhealthy food I eat, actually, I try to offset it with all the exercising, like gym work, also with the running and whatnot. With most Malay food, it's usually oily. But I mean, I do enjoy it. I live for food.
1: After his workday, Nazrul has many nighttime pursuits. One of them is day trading on the US stock market.
5: You deal with real money, so the losses are real, the profits are real as well. So the emotions are actually quite crazy.
1: He also socializes actively at night on his mobile or in person. And occasionally, Nazrul wakes up to watch his favorite football team.
5: I'm a huge United fan, so I try to wake up for their matches about 3 or 4 a.m. I've been supporting them ever since I was 6 years old.
6: Bang, belum tidur lagi?
5: Jagi, tengah main phone.
6: Pukul berapa ni? Tak mau lama-lama sangat.
5: Okey, thank you.
6: Okey,
5: good night.
6: Alright,
5: love you.
6: Good night.
5: I'm still tired because what has been mad.
6: You should sleep early. Patut tidur cepat lah.
5: Yeah,
6: so
5: yeah.
6: You have enough rest. If not, then nanti once you get older, then you will...
5: Do you feel it, Nasrul?
6: Yes.
5: Really,
6: yes. Dulu ayah pun selalu tidur lambat. Once you hit your 40s, that's when you feel lethargic.
5: Is it worse when you're 40?
1: Now as he's entered his early 30s, Nazrul feels the effects of his chronic lack of sleep.
5: I do get bouts of migraine.
7: You had mentioned that you're sleeping around 2 or 3 a.m. Does that ever stretch itself out sometimes to 3:30?
5: Sometimes 4, sometimes 5. On some days, I'll be functioning with like a couple of hours of sleep.
7: Yeah, I was thinking 2 hours.
5: Yeah, it gets me very cranky, to be honest. I'll be in a very bad mood. I'll start to get a bit annoyed at all the petty stuff. I don't think it's nice at all. Like, letting your feelings out on another person.
7: When does that crankiness start?
5: Oh, after lunch especially, when okay. You're going through food coma.
7: Yes. I hear that you've got access to amazing food. Tell me more about that.
5: Oof, I honestly feel that both my mom and my dad are actually good cooks. So usually I'll try to go home and have my dinner at home instead of heading out with friends because I mean, it's mom's cooking. Yeah,
7: that's right. What's her cooking like?
5: Oh, it's your ayam lemak, your asam pedas. But we all know that it's oily and it's unhealthy, but I'll take it.
7: It's mom's food. It's homemade. It's hearty. It really soothes us in the end. Can I try sometime?
5: Of course.
7: I'm looking forward to it. I'll try it out. Fitness is a really set part of your life. It's something you prioritize?
5: I mean, considering the amount of unhealthy food I eat, the amount of cigarettes I smoke, I try to balance it out.
7: You mentioned smoking. What does that look like for you?
5: It's a pack a day.
7: A pack a day?
5: Yeah. Started off as habit, but I use it as a stress reliever at times. So when I'm more stressed out, I tend to smoke more. Or when I'm hanging out with friends, I smoke more as well.
7: So it's a social thing as well?
5: Yeah. Most of the time, it's spending time with my dad. We smoke together and we'll talk everything and anything under the sun, to be honest. Yeah.
7: Is it something you've wanted to work on?
5: Nah. Yeah, I never. I never had this thinking where I wanted to quit smoking.
7: Mm.
5: Yeah.
7: We settled on having him maybe reduce by about a quarter pack a day. Something that took

0: the NOS, you want to be in the next iteration. How about that?
1: Sounds good.
0: Perfect.
2: I want to see how even those small things can have bigger advantage for me over in the future. Honestly, the biggest fear was the smoking. Yeah, but after talking with Prof, I don't think there's going to be a lot of drastic changes. I've got no fear. I just want to go for it.
3: For 6 weeks, our participants will wear smartwatches and continuous glucose monitors, giving them a window into how their daily choices affect their health. Professor Ho and his team at the Institute of Digital Medicine will help them understand that data, empowering them to make better choices and reclaim their energy. But before any wearable data is reviewed, Professor Ho suggests a series of medical tests to build a clearer picture of their health. Some findings come as an unwelcome surprise.
2: It was very worrying. When the doctor told me about the numbers, I was like, this isn't good.
4: The nurse suddenly asked me, are you okay? Are you feeling like giddy in any sense? And then I was just like, whoa, something is wrong.
5: On Singapore Tonight, subsidies on the way for haze-related medical care, bringing relief to those affected. 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
7: Explore a turbulent Asia where humanity, resilience and tradition take the spotlight this October on CNA. During the Japanese occupation of Singapore, an unlikely bond took root.
8: Honor went to the Japanese High Command, imploring them to conserve the collections of the gardens.
7: Discover how scientists came together to protect Singapore's gardens and treasures in War at the Gardens. In Nepal, a devastating flood tears through mountain valleys, sweeping away homes and lives.
9: People are crying and shouting.
7: Witness extraordinary acts of courage as communities come together to search, rescue and rebuild. In Nepal, the floods wake. And in Taiwan, 11,000 pigeons are released far out at sea. Their quest to race back home, guided only by instinct.
10: 每一只每一个都要回来，知道吗？
7: Explore the extraordinary bond between humans and birds behind a tradition facing an uncertain future in Inside Out Asia, Taiwan's Pigeon Kings. This October on CNA.

0: So this would be my go-to meal. It would be nasi lemak with fried chicken because I'm a sucker for fried chicken. However, I'm waiting for my healthier choice. It will be grilled chicken instead, as advised by Prof. So the grilled chicken is nice, but it still doesn't taste as good as the fried chicken. But honestly, it feels sustainable if I want to lead a healthier lifestyle.
1: One of the areas where Nas and I instantly bonded on was our love of food and good food. And our intent there was never to have him reduce those home-cooked meals, but to maybe look at some of his other meals that he takes during the day, which usually is comprised with fried foods and in some cases some ultra-processed foods. We wanted to try to bolster him against creating what might be an inflamed environment.

0: experiment for his biology.
1: There are two main problems with deep-fried food. The extreme heat actually causes oxidation of the fats that eventually produces what we call trans fats. These are exceptionally harmful for the body because it causes inflammation, and this inflammation can increase your risk of cancers, it can cause problems with your arteries, your neurons. Another harmful thing about deep-fried food is that it adds on extra calories from the oil that the food absorbs. We are most concerned about the accumulation of visceral fat. This is the fat tissue that is in your abdomen, that surrounds your organs, and is exceptionally harmful for cardiometabolic health.
2: After speaking with the professor, one of the suggestions he said to me was to shift like my muffin and my caffeine time slightly earlier. So usually for me, I go around like 3 o'clock, but now it's like 2 o'clock. Hopefully I can feel like an effect to see like how shifting my break time forward, how will it affect my tiredness.
0: When I first met with Tommy, he was using sugar to try and stay awake. When people consume sugar, they get maybe a small boost, but then they also get a crash.
3: These may be small adjustments, but for Tommy, they were driven by a big wake-up call.
4: When I did the health screening prior to this, the nurse suddenly asked me, are you okay? Are you feeling like giddy in any sense? Usually, like, you know, when you take blood pressure, the nurse don't really like, they just, okay, you're done. But then they suddenly asked me this kind of question, and I was just like, whoa, something is wrong.
5: If you are in your 20s and then you have high blood pressure, we should not take it lightly because it's still not that common. In a young person, if we can treat the underlying cause, we can potentially reverse the hypertension.
0: Hey, Tommy.
4: Hey,
0: how's
4: bro.
0: It going? Good to
4: going
0: see you.
4: Great.
0: How you doing?
4: Doing
0: well? Mm. What do you got over there?
2: Just my simplest chicken kebab. Grilled chicken, less sauce, more veggies.
0: Wow, with less sauce even. Well done.
2: Trying to keep
0: well
2: it
0: done,
2: healthy, man.
0: Well done. If you look at your glucose data, you know, this is reflective of some of the foods that you like to eat. You're eating healthier. This is really well within the ranges, not most of the time, but all of the time. Have you made other changes to your nutrition along the way to take care of yourself?
2: My health checkup also showed that I might have high blood pressure. Mm. So I think that really got me to thinking like one main thing is to cut down mainly on sugar and sodium. The tracking is like so easy to just open up my phone to see like what's my current glucose level. Previously, like there was no way to like monitor it. So I just tend to like maybe overeat or overdrink.
0: The muffin is what time now?
2: Like sometimes 2 p.m.
0: Kudos to you. You are doing well. And you can actually see your ability to stay consistent. I think we're going to see some really positive things happen over the next few weeks. Well done.
2: Thank you.
0: Well done.

0: glucose spikes are a normal biological process. Something that we do want to look at, though, are when these are happening. We do notice some spikes here that occur quite late at night, into the 10, 11, and in some case, midnight. The science does tell us is that these later spikes of glucose, it can make it harder to fall asleep, as well as potentially even stay asleep. Can you maybe tell us a little bit more about your dinners?
1: Usually, my dinners are quite late.
0: Okay.
2: 8:15 p.m.
1: Sometimes when I have like dinner gatherings with friends, and at the end, there's usually like a big dessert.
0: Time with friends is important.
1: Yes.
0: One area we're trying to explore here is maybe even how to micro-adjust some of those late-night meals just a little bit earlier, which will hopefully help her be more awake in the mornings when it's time to get up.
1: Honestly, I feel like it's quite hard to forgo this completely. Probably say maybe I could start or and end my friend gatherings earlier. But at the same time, you know, sometimes friends just want to meet until late at night. And then that is when, you know, things get a bit more fun and a bit more intimate. So sometimes I get a bit of FOMO if I leave early.
3: Nazrul feels that same

0: pull to stay out late with friends, but he's learning to resist it.
1: I'll still spend time with my friends, but then I'll just go off early while they continue on with their activities. I do feel a bit of FOMO, but then again, I thought that it's important to get more sleep. Nowadays, 10:30, I feel sleepy.
0: Nazrul is sleeping earlier, eating less fried food, and smoking less. But Professor Ho is concerned his old habits may have already have left him with elevated inflammation. So he has Nazrul take an additional blood test, looking at markers associated with inflammation.
1: I've been trying to sleep early nowadays. I think I sleep at about 11:30 or like
2: it's
1: right after midnight. Yeah, I mean,
2: you're making changes. So Nas, when we look at your numbers, the numbers more closely reflect those who might be in their 50s or maybe even 60s.
1: Bro, don't mind my language, but what the f***?
2: Yeah. But the traditional use of these numbers is heart disease risk, heart attack risk, cardiovascular disease risk. But as an ask, which I think can really make movement on these markers, can we think about reducing to a half?
1: Oh, it's going to be so tough. I mean, the fact is, I've been like reducing it to 3/4, and honestly, it's a bit more difficult. I do get more anxious.
2: Mm-hmm.
1: I mean, I can try. I mean, of course, I want to try it.
2: And I acknowledge that it's tough. It's not easy. So we're here for you. Give it a go. See what you can do.
3: In a cigarette, there are so many chemicals and compounds. When it goes into your body, it promotes inflammation. All these free radicals promote damage and inflammation, which damages the vessel in your body. It's like rusting your pipes. These pipes get narrowed and choked, and when it's to your heart, then you get the heart attack.
1: For the longest time, I thought I exercise. I would be at a healthy cardiovascular level, but I guess not. So yeah, just more motivated. Like Prof said, I'm still at that age whereby I can improve on things, get the numbers down. Smoking is the biggest trigger for it, actually. The earlier recommendation was going from a pack to 3/4 of a pack.
4: So you intend to reduce your
1: To be honest, right, I have. I mean, it's progress.
4: So let's quit together.
1: Wow!
4: See who can really quit.
5: Okay, good night. Yeah. Good night. Okay.
1: Love you.
5: Okay.
1: Okay,
5: Tito.
1: Okay.
5: Assalamualaikum. Assalamualaikum.
6: Nearly three decades after the IMF's bailout of Thailand during the Asian financial crisis, Bangkok preparing to host the IMF and World Bank annual meetings once again. We look back at that turbulent chapter and what this global gathering could mean for the Thai economy today on your next Asia First.

0: How moving abroad cut this Hong Kong couple's monthly expenses by 70%. Mortgage rates are rising. When does switching actually save you money? She invests up to 80% of her salary. Could it make her a millionaire by 30? On Money Mind, Wednesday on CNA.
1: I didn't know if he would actually pass or not. It's always kind of like a 50-50 chance.
2: Born and raised in South Korea, but a second nationality obtained

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0: Caught between two nationalities. Wednesday on CNA.
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8: The participants are in the habit of exercising at night, but it does affect how well rested they are.
9: There's ample data. When people work out late, it affects their sleep. Even if they can sleep, it still affects their sleep.
10: You're going to sleep with a higher heart rate, typically from being active at the time. As you're able to bring yourself towards sleep, winding things down, you can see your heart rate just really kind of steadily reducing over time.
8: To give him more time to wind down before bed, Professor Dean Ho asked Tommy to swap his weeknight runs and late suppers for walks after an earlier dinner.
11: By pushing the run to the weekend and maybe like shifting it to a walk, I realized that I end my days much earlier. A walk doesn't take as much effort and it's much easier to put into my everyday life. I can reach home much earlier and then sleep much earlier to have more energy for the next day.
12: Yes, I do like feel more energized in the morning when I wake up, but then usually like my boss like talks to me at like 12 to 3 like this timing. But I feel like I have faced a lot of stress, and then after the talks, I just become like very drained and very tired.
10: When you're talking to your boss.
8: To manage his work stress, Professor Ho recommends that Tommy practice deep breathing, even when listening to his boss.
10: He can't see you.
8: Tommy still bedrots on weekends, but to stop the hours dragging on, he turns to that new habit, walking outside.
11: Prof Dean introduced to me this concept called box breathing. He said that it could help to like reduce your amount of stress, so it can help to actually like regulate yourself so that I can have much more energy.
8: Professor Ho has challenged Nicole to move some of her evening workouts to the morning, but getting here hasn't been easy.
13: The past few times I tried, I snoozed and I couldn't wake up for the workout and I missed it. So this is my first time in a week. Also mainly because you guys are coming here to film, so that's why I managed to wake myself up.
10: Earlier on in her sporting life, she was working out in the morning, something that she said would help her feel more accomplished to start the day. And so something that we've been working on with her was to see her go back to doing some workouts in the morning instead of working out late, followed by food late, which could impact her ability to get to sleep.
13: Throughout the workout, I felt a bit more tired than usual. I think it's more because like, I had a late night. But I kind of only feel the benefits after the workout, because now I feel a bit more fresh. But I think now it's just, I'm a bit worried whether I can go to work on time.
14: Today, I kind of exceeded the time that I could take to go office, because now I'm in the car. I'm not in the MRT, which is my usual mode of transport. You need to shower, you need to like do your makeup, and then also need to like blow dry your hair because it's wet.
13: I do want to keep it as my usual routine and not just like do it once because just you guys are coming. But my key habit that limits this is my sleeping late.
8: With an earlier bedtime, Nazrul is now able to exercise before work.
15: I think I have been working out like 2 times a week doing morning sessions, like either morning runs or morning gym. I feel happier. After starting these morning workouts, I feel that I have more energy when I go to work. And then after I end work, I'm able to meet more of my friends or spending more time with my family. Cigarette intake has been a bit more difficult over the past month and after the scare that I had. From 20 sticks down to 15, progressively I've gone down to 12. It has affected my mood slightly, but then the sleep actually kind of offsets it for me. Because nowadays I wake up a bit more on the happier side.

0: For Nicole, making the switch to morning workouts is proving harder.
1: It's early in the morning. What was wake up like today for you?
2: Last night, I actually couldn't sleep.
1: Okay.
2: I was tossing around in bed.
1: Okay.
2: So actually this morning, it was a bit tough for me to wake up. There were some snoozes, of course,
1: okay, as
2: usual.
1: One of the challenging loops for Nicole is that she has a very hard time getting up in the morning. And when we want her to try to return at least a few days a week to those morning workouts, it's hard to make both of those asks click. Can you just let us know how you're feeling overall?
2: I find that in the longer term, I am feeling much better, actually. There's some progress. Just pre-wedding, and most of the time I would be sleeping around like 2 or 3 a.m. I think my sleep has gotten better at least, but still sleeping late at about like 1 a.m. There was like a new C-drama that came up. Everybody was like so hyped up about it, right? I thought like, me watching one episode wouldn't change my lifestyle. Then before you know it, right, we'll watch episode 1. And then like 2, 3, 4, before you know it, like it's already 12 or like 1.
0: Despite the late nights, Nicole has time to sleep as her new job starts at 11.
1: Right now, the data shows us you are actually getting quite a substantial amount of sleep, over 8 hours on average. Your resting heart rate data looks good. Glucose data looks good. The thing that sticks out to me is it's very hard to wake up. There's snoozing and repeated snoozing.
0: Professor Ho suggests adding another wake-up cue. Exposure to light in the morning can help signal to the body that it's time to wake up.
1: Having maybe a smart bulb in your room that's set to turn on at a time aligned with your clock, so that can really help you kind of be awake when the lights also come on.
2: Once I'm ready to wake up, I will like turn it on and just like look at it for a bit. Feels a bit weird, but I think it helps. I feel less tired, get out of bed. I don't feel so groggy.
0: When they first met, Professor Ho told Nasrul that getting healthier didn't mean giving up his mother's cooking. Now he's come to join the family for dinner and share how Nasrul is getting on.
1: Nas, when I look at your data, it is clear that you are putting in the work and the efforts are paying off. You're sleeping earlier, lowering your resting heart rate. You are sleeping with better architecture. Your work is paying off. Stick with it.
3: Thanks, bro.
1: The data shows it.
3: Thank you.
1: The data shows it.
4: He's sleeping earlier now, and it's easier to wake him up in the morning for him to get ready to go to work. But nowadays, we don't even have to wake him up. He normally wakes up on his own. I have cut down the smoking myself, reducing the number of cigarettes, and which Nasrul is also doing right now. So in a way, we are supporting each other in doing that.
3: It feels nice hearing what my dad had to say. I know at the end of the day, like, I've got my family backing. My dad has seen the improvements and he's actually quite motivated to be doing the same thing.
1: This is a family effort and everybody's putting in the work. Well done.
3: Okay. Thanks, Ralph.
5: Thank you.
1: Thank you.
6: Family and friends play a huge role in modifying someone's lifestyle because we are all social animals. We monkey see, monkey do, right? We like to feel included. If everyone eats healthy food, it's more likely for you to also go for a healthy diet.
1: It's not unusual to see when people decide to make intentional choices to improve their health, that there's a ripple effect, that their behavior and their choices and their outcomes inspire others around them as well. Healthier parents have healthier children. Healthier doctors have healthier patients. Healthier leaders have healthier team members.
0: As their journeys draw to a close, our participants come together for the first time to share lessons learned and offer food for thought about what still needs to change.
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5: On Singapore Tonight, subsidies on the way for haze-related medical care, bringing relief to those affected. 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
8: What happens if this is a slow pedestrian?
5: For more than a decade, Singapore has redesigned roads to protect seniors. So why are more of them still getting hurt? 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
15: Of all our human emotions, perhaps the one that feels heaviest is guilt. 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
0: Nicole and Nazrul meet 3 other participants who, like them, have been making small changes to tackle their fatigue with guidance from Professor Dean Ho.
21: Hey, how's it going, everybody? Well, great to see everybody all together in one place at one time. But before we do that, special guest here, we're going to all say hello to Tommy.
22: Hi, Tommy.
21: You guys say hi to Tommy.
22: Hi,
21: Tommy, do you see everybody?
22: Hi.
23: Hi, nice to meet everyone. I think it's really such a pity that I couldn't see everyone face to face, but I think it's very exciting that all of us are able to go on this journey. It's not every day that we can see our glucose level rise as we eat or how much sleep we're getting.
21: Thank you so much, Tommy. We'll catch up with you again soon, okay?
24: See you. Bye, Tommy.
25: Bye, Tommy.
21: Today we're going to try something fun. We're all going to share a meal together, and then during the meal while we're doing reflections, we're gonna check our glucose and see how we all respond differently from one another. So before we all dig in, why doesn't everybody take a quick moment and baseline themselves a little bit and take a reading on their glucose monitor if possible? Everybody's working, all starting in different places. Yeah, you can check whatever. While you guys are doing it, I'm just gonna dig in. But he ate the vegetables first.
26: Yeah, I'll try that.
21: Get the fiber.
25: So when I first started the journey, I see my sleep score was at 60 plus. Nowadays I wake up, I see my sleep score at 92.
21: Wow.
25: Nowadays I wake up a bit more on the happier side.
26: Honestly, for me, the progress has been slow, but steady.
7: I actually influenced my wife to sleep early also. So in a way, it's creating a positive influence towards my family.
0: The conversation around the table leaves Nicole wondering how her own family has shaped her habits.

0: I was thinking, one of the reasons why I sleep so late is because of y'all lah.
1: Why is it because of us?
0: Like, you guys will have, like, pickleball late at night and then come back for late dinner. Then I also, like, learn lah. I also follow.
1: But we're going to change, lah. I try to have dinner at 6:30, go to bed at 10 o'clock.
0: So, do you think this might have, like, stemmed from when I was a kid and then you guys made me do a lot of things?
2: So, the successful kid definition back then was to follow everybody else. And everybody else is doing the same thing. Piano lah, ballet lah, swim lah, track and field lah. And of course, the tuition, etc. Right? Pattern influence how you behave now. I guess maybe it does. But you have to start asking a question, how you want your life to be lah, you know what I mean? Is this all centered about around your career? Sometimes you are so busy, you don't even have time to stop and think and ask yourself these questions.
0: Yeah, then only now I realize that I tend to see my self-worth as like how busy I am.
1: Right.
0: I think that's wrong. I don't think I'm like fully satisfied. Even though I do see maybe some improvements in terms of my sleep and my sleep quality, there's just a lot of those habits that are just very sticky and tough to change.
3: One of the things we should never lose sight of is to not be too hard on ourselves. We can't solve everything at once.
4: In terms of the data, I seem quite healthy. I haven't experienced a scare yet or like felt fear. Had a wake up call. I guess I've always just like compensated on my sleep.
0: I feel like I have had a sleep debt all my entire life. And I don't think I've fully found the answers, you know, whether I can fully pay back this sleep debt over time.
3: I think that not only can you will. How urgent is this for you in terms of addressing it?
0: Compared to all my other priorities in the day, I don't think it's super urgent. But I feel like there are effects that slowly build up. And I think over time, this has led me to maybe not have very good memory.
3: If there's brain fog, if there's memory challenges, keeping that in mind will help you bring the urgency just a little bit forward more.
0: Yeah.
5: Generally, youth is very forgiving and masks a lot of things, but then eventually you'll creep up. So it doesn't mean that, oh, because I fit, I run, I can get away with that. I don't think you can outrun your chronic sleep debt.
3: Do you think you can buy back one night a week to get to rest a little bit earlier? One night?
0: Yeah, I think so.
3: Just one?
0: Once a week. I thought that when I joined the program, I would be a changed person, like wake up early, well-rested. But I think that is still in progress. I realised that it takes a lot of time and also a lot of like willingness to kind of like make sacrifice or like change things that we've always been used to.
6: Used to send Tommy reaching for sugary snacks and fried comfort food. Now he's taking more control of what he eats.
7: Biggest change definitely is my diet. I've started preparing my own food. I really do see this as part of my future routine moving forward. Prior to this, maybe like 10 hours a day on screen time itself, it has cut to almost 7 hours. Yes, it's still a lot, but you gotta start somewhere.
6: One earlier health concern still needs watching, his blood pressure.
7: Blood pressure is something I'm more concerned at. So I definitely want to like bring this habit in the long term.
6: Rather than being stressed out by AI, Tommy is using his passion for AI and coding to keep his health on track.
7: What I've actually built is like an interactive chatbot that actually like pull out my data.
3: Wow, okay, so the average for the week, over 450 minutes in bed, well done. Low awake time, deep sleep, you're at over 80 minutes and strong REM sleep.
7: All right, so I think let's just like try to input like a sample of like what I ate yesterday.
3: Sure. This sounds like a satisfying and protein-rich lunch. You don't even need me to tell you, your machine's telling you right there, so this is great work. This is what it's about.
7: Yes.
3: Knowing what you have to do, doing it, and then having it fed back to you to show you the outcomes

0: of your effort.
1: In the future, there will be no more prompting to say, "Hey Tommy, how is your sleep? You know, you should sleep more." I think that is where like this bot will come in.
2: Earlier in Nazrul's journey, blood tests showed high levels of inflammation. This raised concerns about his risk of heart disease. After weeks of changing his diet, exercise, and smoking habits, he's about to see if those numbers have improved.
3: Hey, bro. How are you, bro? Good.
0: You ready for this?
3: Yeah, I guess so.
0: When we caught up a while ago, your hsCRP, which is looking at your systemic inflammation, was suboptimal.
3: Yeah.
0: And since then, you have worked on trying to adapt your lifestyle to try and lower it. Mm-hmm. You dropped your levels by 80% of what you had before. And when you look at a drop that big, it's meaningful. How do you feel?
3: Happy. I mean, happy is an understatement, to be honest. I mean, obviously, the journey has been a bit tough. Even though it's micro reduction, whatnot, but the results which matters. I'm just relieved, happy, everything. Yeah.
0: I have some other news, which is your homocysteine, another marker that looks at cardiac risk. You dropped that by about 30%. Okay, you did it. All right.
3: I couldn't have done it without you.
0: You put in the work. Yeah. And when you take care of your biology takes care of you. Yeah. She got that on camera.
3: I was holding it in, yeah. Oh my God.
0: When I see this big drop, you are unlocking the youth, the resilience that you have, and you're investing in that, right? You have this amazing resource in you right now.
3: I mean, honestly, the smoking was a non-negotiable. I went from like a pack a day and I was like, no, I'm not going to reduce it. And then after that, I realized that I could do 2 sticks in a week. Never in my wildest dreams I thought I could, but I mean, I did it. I mean, I had the support of my loved ones.
0: Your journey offers a lot of hope for people who are going through the same things you're going through. And certain things which we thought were impossible are doable. But this shows you the story of your health has yet to be written. When you put in the efforts, you can make real gains on your health. And this is reflected right here. And the work continues. Keep it up.
3: Thanks, Rolf.
0: What I learned the most through the chance of interacting with these 6 special individuals is that in the end, it's community, it's humanity, and it's friendship. The ripple effect of prioritizing our health is real. Healthier friends have healthier friends. And I never imagined that I would have 6 new friends who've impacted me this much. What you are doing is gonna help so many people beyond yourselves. And it's hard work. Life happens, we adjust to it, we try things that maybe we found difficult in the beginning. So keep doing what you do. You're inspiring me, so many others. It's a privilege to know you all. Here we go. Cheers, everybody. Cheers. Yeah. Well done. Well done. Well done, everybody. Well done. Tommy, I still have one question for you. What's happening with the muffin these days?
4: I'm still a victim of it, unfortunately.
5: It's okay.
6: This is how influencers do it nowadays.
7: Ooh. 6 clicks in. Still doing lower 620s. I'm feeling good halfway there.
8: Instead of going to the gym, I think I better go back home to rest because the fatigue is kicking in.
9: Hey, bring your clothes.
10: Wow, so many. Yeah. Okay, that's it. Enough. No.
11: I need to. Here, this is my culprit, the one who influenced.
12: I'm tired.
13: When I'm driving, I will tend to doze off.
14: I've just always felt tired and sometimes out of control.
15: I'm so tired of thinking, I just want to pick up my phone and off my brain.
2: 6 tired Singaporeans meet digital medicine expert Professor Dean Ho to learn what's draining their energy.
16: My brain is not draining.
17: Your numbers more closely reflect those who might be in their 50s or maybe even 60s.
3: What the f***?
2: Tracking their bodies day by day, they'll rethink how they sleep, eat and exercise.
0: Awesome set.
15: I can sleep much earlier to have more energy for the next day.
0: Small adjustments had some pretty impactful benefits.
17: Your total testosterone went up almost 50%.
3: Serious?
0: When you take care of your biology takes care of you.
5: Cheers.
0: Well done, well done.
2: Restless, biohacking better health. Watch it on demand at cna.asia. Malaysia once welcomed the Rohingya. Now resentment is rising.
12: Saya tak nak satu hari ni negara saya dijajah pula oleh kuat Rohingya ni.
18: The hatred has been translated into actions.
2: As humanitarian ideals collide with growing opposition, Malaysia faces a dilemma. What should it do with the Rohingya?
19: Anwar inherited thousands of Rohingyas that are already here. What can he do?
2: Insight Thursday on CNA. This is one of the rarest salt varieties in the world, and it goes by a rather peculiar name, dinosaur egg. This is Bohol, an island in the Philippines where the unique salt is made. To locals, it's called Asin Tibuok, which means whole salt in Tagalog. Making Asin Tibuok starts with coconut husks. Exposed to seawater for months, they are cut, dried, and burned over several days to produce mineral-rich ash. The ash is placed in a funnel lined with palm leaves. Acting as a filter, more seawater is poured through it to extract a highly concentrated brine. The brine is poured into clay pots set over fire. Over 4 to 6 hours, the liquid evaporates, leaving crystallized salt. As the pots crack under pressure, the salt beneath reveals its egg-shaped form, hence its unusual nickname.

0: This is Singapore Tonight.
1: Good evening, I'm Paul Sung. Tonight's top stories. Singaporeans can get subsidised treatment for haze-related conditions starting tomorrow. The Health Minister warns that the air pollution could persist for several weeks. Singapore's largest preschool operator will double its spending on staff development to 20 million Singapore dollars. It also aims to ease teachers' admin workload, giving them more time to focus on children. And taking a fresh look at familiar sites, we get up close with The Urbanist, a former urban planner who is on a mission to bring Singapore's hidden history to light.

0: Singapore is activating two healthcare schemes tomorrow amid worsening air quality. One was last used 11 years ago. The scheme gives Singaporeans access to subsidized medical care for haze-related conditions. Nadira Zaidi has more.
1: Health Minister Ong Ye Kung says emergency departments and polyclinics are seeing more respiratory cases each week. So from Monday, two schemes will take effect to encourage Singaporeans to visit primary care providers instead. The Public Health Preparedness Clinic scheme was last activated during COVID-19, while the haze subsidy scheme was last used in 2015.
2: Even though PSI levels have not reached the 300 mark seen during severe haze in 2015, Health Minister and Coordinating Minister for Social Policies, Ong Ye Kung, expects hazy conditions to persist over the next few weeks. But he says this time the haze is different.
3: It looks like it's a bit more prolonged. I think due to climate change and other reasons, inter-monsoon season is getting longer. So we're not seeing the haze going away like in the past within a few weeks.
1: Under the schemes, all Singaporeans will receive subsidised care at polyclinics. At participating GPs, seniors in the Pioneer and Merdeka generations will pay no more than $5, while children below 18 will pay up to $10. Mr. Ong says close to 1,000 clinics have agreed to participate. He adds hospital emergency departments should be reserved for cases of life.

0: and death.
1: When we are inundated with respiratory issues that can be resolved at the clinic level, I think that's when we also want to make sure we give people the assurance, go to a clinic, doctors can, your family physicians can take care of you, leave emergency department facility for those with very urgent, very serious conditions.
0: The schemes cover conditions like bronchitis, asthma and upper respiratory tract infections. For some Sembawang residents, coping with the haze means adjusting their routines.
2: You cannot go playground and you cannot go to the sun or the beach because of the haze, that's why you need to drink more water.
3: Most of the activities that they put it into indoors where it's more ventilated, so it's safer for them as well.
0: N95 masks will be distributed to vulnerable Singaporeans if air quality crosses into the very unhealthy range. Schools may also close if the situation becomes hazardous.
4: Flu activity is at its highest since 2024. Latest weekly statistics show that 44% of respiratory lab samples tested positive for influenza. That's more than double since the start of August, before the haze first crossed into the unhealthy range. Doctors say that the poor air quality can worsen flare-ups in patients. Eugene Chow reports.
5: More people have been turning up at the Singapore General Hospital with respiratory conditions.
6: I think we have easily seen a double or triple number of cases that we normally will see. And flu is really the dominant, predominant cause for many of our respiratory admissions at the moment.
5: Doctors say older patients and those with existing health conditions are most vulnerable. They are less able to tolerate stress on their airways.
7: Patients with concomitant influenza or other respiratory infection can get more inflammation as a result of both the infection as well as the effects of the haze. So this will definitely trigger flare-ups or exacerbation on their underlying heart or lung conditions.
5: A study also finds that the effects of polluted air may not show up right away.
8: When there's a spike in the air pollution, and for example in the PM2.5, you may not see an immediate effect. But what you do see is that within the next 2 days, there's actually an increase in the number of these cases presenting to the emergency department.
5: Findings show that for every 10-point increase in fine particulate matter, emergency department visits for respiratory conditions rise by about 3%. The Health Ministry says it is not aware of any deaths or cases requiring intensive care due to the haze. The Communicable Diseases Agency says there is no strong evidence that the haze worsens influenza.
9: If you have more cases, then of course there may be more, you know, severe cases overall, but there's no increase in severity compared to other times.
5: Professor Lim adds influenza can be prevented with vaccination, and those who are more vulnerable should get one at least once a year.
4: Air quality in Singapore is expected to remain unhealthy for the next 24 hours. This is where the 24-hour PSI ranges between 101 and 200. As of 9 p.m., that figure is highest in the Western region at 154. In other parts of the country, the readings range between 109 and 147, all within the unhealthy range. The 1 hour PM2.5 reading is normal in the north. The other regions range 62 to 80, all within the elevated band. PCF Sparkle Torts is doubling its investment in staff development, setting aside $20 million over the next 3 years to train around 8,000 educators. The country's largest preschool operator is also looking to cut the administrative workload for teachers and strengthen support for students with learning needs. The move comes as the PAP Community Foundation marks its 40th anniversary. Chloe Teo with more.
10: After 5 years working back-end at PCF Sparkle Tots headquarters, early childhood educator Jessica Ho felt the classroom calling again, this time with an added boost.
11: When I first transitioned to my role in the Inclusive Education Division, I was given the opportunity by PCF to pursue my specialist diploma in early intervention offered under NIEC.
10: Now more educators will benefit from added investment in their professional development, leadership and digital skills.
12: We are doing this because good teachers make an enormous difference to our children's learning. Parents place their trust in PCF Sparkle Tots during their children's formative years. We therefore believe in giving all our children, regardless of backgrounds, a strong start in preschool and helping them grow with confidence.
10: The preschool operator is also taking some workload off educators. Tasks like handling uniform requests and coordinating grocery deliveries will be managed under dedicated teams.
13: Going forward, under the enhanced centralized model, we're progressively providing support for selected admin functions so that our educators and leaders can have more time to focus on teaching, on building relationships with children and families, and also the headspace to focus on their priority roles.
10: PCF Sparkle Tots will also share an inclusive teaching checklist with the wider sector, covering areas such as communication and emotional regulation for those with learning needs.
4: Still to come, more support for migrant workers' well-being, including spaces to unwind and ways to stay connected with their loved ones back home. The Singapore Grand Prix roars to a thrilling finale with near-record crowds braving the haze all weekend.
14: Are you not worried crossing the road like that?
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15: 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So why are more of them still getting hurt? Talking Point, tonight on CNA.
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4: Mental health professionals are seeing up to 30% more youth seeking support compared to a year ago. Some want teens to assess counselling without parental consent from a younger age, so problems can be addressed before they worsen. The Health Ministry is now seeking feedback on new guidelines.
18: These toys help young clients put their feelings into words during therapy, and lately they have been getting more use.
23: More youth, referring youth to come in, and they say, I think my friend needs it, can they come to you? So that is a very heartening change from before, where it is taboo, where they feel that the resources are out of reach.
18: Dr. Tan says they come in with issues ranging from academic stress to existential crises. But for those under 18, getting support is not so straightforward.
23: We are trying to help them, but there's a backlash from the parents or or we get, you know, confronted by the parents, that would not help the whole therapeutic relationship and would make the young person still very scared to come forward.
0: And when family is the source of stress, getting parental consent can itself become a barrier, as one woman recalls.
1: Most of the things that I was troubled by were like family issues lah. And I do imagine that even today, like that's quite a huge concern for a lot of kids needing to access like mental health services. I would imagine if they had to consent from the get-go, then probably I would not be able to access like school counselling and all these.
0: To ensure improved access while protecting young people's welfare and privacy, the Health Ministry is developing guidelines on parental consent for mental health services. Practitioners say the rules need to evolve as more youths seek support on their own.
2: The most recent case, two of them, aged 14 and 15, we are unable to proceed with them because we need parental consent. So when we highlighted the need for parental consent, they were most reluctant. So hence, we couldn't proceed and they did not come back again with the parental consent form.
0: Dr. Lim wants the age for seeking counselling without parental consent lowered to 13. He says youths that age understand when they need professional help.
2: And a lot of them actually know what they want, all right? And they see the need to speak to a professional counsellor and not just to talk to those ChatGPT as a form of support, for example. They want a human to confide in. So we should develop this as an additional safety net for this group.
0: Dr. Lim adds that getting support early could prevent problems developing into more serious mental health conditions.
4: Migrant workers are getting more mental well-being support, from more spaces to unwind to workshops on staying connected with family back home. At this Manpower Ministry-owned dormitory, a new community garden will give workers a space to relax and bond over growing their own produce. Parenting workshops are also teaching migrant fathers practical ways to stay involved in their children's lives from afar. More than 80 have attended the sessions.
3: Before, I used to call them and try to talk to them. They will just say hi, hello. They didn't share anything much. But nowadays, they eagerly come forward and say, Papa, I want to share with you something. Because they feel maybe I'm there. And from the workshop, which I learned how to be connected, I think they can feel the difference.
4: Over at Henderson Charity, It's Raining Raincoats has also expanded its community space with more room for workshops and recreational activities. Its free store has also grown, giving more workers access to donated clothes and everyday essentials.
24: We all don't just want to be at home and in the office. We all like to go to maybe Orchard Road or here or there. Migrant workers don't have that luxury. So this, we hope, will be their safe space where they can come and sit and feel welcome.
4: President Tharman Shanmugaratnam will make a working visit on Monday to Bangkok, where he will have a royal audience with Thailand's king and queen. During the visit, President Tharman will be hosted to tea by Thai Prime Minister Anutin Chanvirakul. He will also speak at a flagship event on AI and jobs at the 2026 annual meetings of the International Monetary Fund and the World Bank Group. Still to come.
25: This canal that we are standing on right now would have been the lifeline for the Dobies.
4: Making history come alive for a new generation. Meet the man showing young Singaporeans there's more to their city than meets the eye.

0: How moving abroad cut this Hong Kong couple's monthly expenses by 70%. Mortgage rates are rising. When does switching actually save you money? She invests up to 80% of her salary. Could it make her a millionaire by 30? On Money Mind, Wednesday on CNA.
1: I didn't know if he would actually pass or not. It's always kind of like a 50-50 chance.
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1: In this age of AI, businesses are under pressure.
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7: A former urban planner, Ho Yongming, better known as the Urbanist, is on a mission to uncover the hidden stories behind Singapore's familiar streets, buildings and landmarks. In this week's Up Close, Nikhil Carter meets the man trying to get people to see the city differently.
8: Singapore is a city we think we know. But this man sees things most of us walk straight past. A street name, a canal, a temple wall. To him, they're clues to a city hiding in plain sight.
9: If you look around, you don't see any remnants of the sea at all. But there are clues in our city that tells you that this temple used to face the sea. Telokaya used to be a bay, and that's where the immigrants would come in and get off the boats and head to the temple to pray.
10: And when you put it together...
8: And once he starts connecting the dots, the city begins to look very different. This is Ho Yongmin, a former urban planner who's now on a mission to uncover the hidden stories of our Lion City. And today, I'm getting a history lesson with a few surprise tests along the way.
9: If you look at the left-hand side of the tablet, there is actually a single Chinese character that repeats itself throughout.
11: If I were to guess, I would say perhaps this one over here.
9: Actually, it's this word. That word is actually the Chinese character for Po Chuan. Back in the day when you're on a voyage from China to Singapore, just being able to land in Singapore is already a blessing because you may have been shipwrecked or you may have gotten ill along the way. So that's why temples were pretty much established along the shoreline. If you look at the places of worship along Telokaya, you'll notice that, yeah, there are quite a number of them and they all tell the same story of the safe arrival of immigrants in the past.
8: Finding hidden stories in familiar places and an audience eager to hear them.
12: Have you ever wondered why in CityLink Mall we have to go down these escalators just to go up again?
8: The answer? A waterway with a history that runs deep, passing through here and here.
9: This canal that we are standing on right now would have been the lifeline for the Dobies.
8: And when Yong posted about it, the response surprised even him.
9: When I woke up the next day and I saw more notifications than I've ever seen ever in my life, I noticed that, hey, people actually connected. They just need someone to share it to them in a way that they understood.
8: Now that mission is taking him into classrooms and onto the street, trying to get younger Singaporeans curious about the places around them.
13: Okay, everybody, let's begin.
9: And about 2 years ago, I decided to quit my corporate life to plunge into this because I realized that we are such a distracted generation, and especially our younger generation. We have a lot of brain rot material on social media, and somehow heritage does not quite take the foreground. I wanted people to realize that, hey, Singapore is not boring.
8: And hoping that once they start asking questions, they keep asking them.
9: Humor is great because everybody laughed, and that is a great way of capturing attention as well. Write this in a way that you feel comfortable. If you use chat, right, sometimes it's not in your own tone.
8: For Yong, that curiosity started long before The Urbanist. As a child, bus rides around Singapore with his grandparents became an early window into the city. And that instinct never really left. But turning curiosity into something others want to watch or listen takes work. For a new tour, Yong says the research can take 4 to 5 months. The challenge is not just finding the history, it's translating it.
9: As a urban geographer in

0: University, I really enjoy looking at the different layers of our city and peeling them back. And that is a passion of mine. It's not just research, it's about the translation, right? How do we tell it in a story that would resonate with them and that would linger on in their mind after the tour?
1: The vision, a heritage educator, to let people know Singapore has amazing heritage stories to uncover, but also helping others find their place in it.
0: I want people to see that, hey, Singapore, this place that we live in, is not just buildings and more buildings, but there are stories behind them. There's interesting history behind road names and street orientation. And I think hopefully once they see that, they will start to feel a little more rooted and maybe fall in love with Singapore all over again.
1: After an afternoon of pop quizzes, hidden canals and surprising discoveries, I had one last question for Yong.
2: Are we at also, you know, risk of losing out certain things if we don't perhaps pause to think about certain things and the history that brought us to where we are today?
0: Definitely, and I always tell people that curiosity is a great teacher. Pause, slow down, start to observe, why is a road curved this way, or why is a building shaped in this way, and you might be surprised at the stories that it may tell you, and I find that these stories really anchor us to Singapore.
1: In a city that's always looking ahead, Yong's invitation is simple. Slow down and look again. Because discovering something new doesn't always mean going somewhere new. It might mean seeing something familiar with fresh eyes and a little more curiosity.
3: Red Bull's Max Verstappen has won the Formula One Singapore Grand Prix, leading from pole to finish to get his first ever main race victory at the Marina Bay Street Circuit. This is the fourth straight year that the pole setter went on to win the race in Singapore. It's a perfect weekend for the Dutchman, who took his winning performance from the sprint race into Sunday's Grand Prix, dominating the track to take the checkered flag. Ferrari's Charles Leclerc and world championship leader Kimi Antonelli of Mercedes formed the rest of the podium. Earlier in the day, organisers shared that the Singapore Grand Prix drew more than 300,000 fans to Marina Bay Street Circuit over the race weekend. They say it's the second highest turnout on record and the biggest since the changes were made to the track in 2023. The event was shrouded by transboundary haze as Singapore experienced and healthy air quality the whole week. And that's Singapore Tonight. Don't forget headlines anytime at cna.asia. Plus, we're on Facebook and YouTube. Good night.

0: Malaysia once welcomed the Rohingya. Now resentment is rising.
1: Saya tak nak satu hari ni negara saya dijajah pula oleh puak Rohingya ni.
2: The hatred has been translated into actions.
0: As humanitarian ideals collide with growing opposition, Malaysia faces a dilemma. What should it do with the Rohingya?
3: Unwind heritage, thousands of Rohingyas that are already here. What can he do?
4: Arakumurudasimani nafrotgornan palanuru.
0: Insight Thursday on CNA.

0: We see signs like these every day, telling us to slow down, when to stop, when to give way. They're there to keep us safe, yet accidents on our roads have been rising, with one particular group that's becoming especially vulnerable. In 2025, 247 traffic accidents involve elderly pedestrians, up almost 22% in just 1 year.
1: Singapore has spent more than a decade redesigning our roads to make them safer for our seniors. So why then is there still an increase in such accidents?

0: I live around here about 10 over years.
1: Why are you wearing a mask today?
0: Not so proud to let people know that I have an accident here. People think, ayah, you see this old lady, anyhow cross the road.
1: Then tell me what happened. What happened here?
0: 4 years ago, the day that I want to go for my yoga class, I reached this place, okay. The light was red. So I pressed the button, waiting for the light to turn green. So when I cross the road, I'll show you. I was hit by here.
1: Okay, so the car was there.
0: Yeah.
1: Green man, then suddenly?
0: Suddenly, the car just knocked me down.
1: Oh. But it was still green man at the time.
0: Green man, yes. I cannot get out. Because I'm short and shaving, you know. Why me? Why? I'm not by the car. I follow the traffic light.
1: This is about 4 years later, right?
0: Yeah.
1: Are you a bit scared of crossing this road now?
0: Yes. When every time I wanted to cross this road, my heart was it. I crossed halfway. The car was suddenly out again or not.
1: Oh.
0: Every time I cross halfway already, I still scared the car not that I still like this. Shake my hand. Stop, stop, stop.
2: Madam Chan was hit 4 years ago at a crossing on McNair Road. Since then, the Land Transport Authority, or LTA, has been changing how some traffic lights work to give pedestrians more time to cross and make them more visible to drivers.
3: So if you look ahead there, we have the early pedestrian hit start system.
1: Oh, what is that?
3: So what it does is if you want to cross and you press the button, actually the pedestrian light that's green will come on first for about 3 to 5 seconds before then the vehicular green comes on. This has actually helped to reduce the pedestrian and vehicular conflict by like more than 40%.
1: How much of a head start does the pedestrian get?
3: About 3 to 5 seconds.
1: Can
3: see the difference, the lights.
1: Ah, yes, yes, I see what you mean. It was quite fast.
3: Because this is a shorter junction, it depends on the line of sight for the driver.
1: But if I'm an older person, I walk slowly, then I may not even make it out.
3: So our studies show that 3 to 5 seconds is enough for you to make it to the start of the crossing.
1: The thing is, it just means retiming the signal system, right?
3: Yeah, but we're actually doing a whole bunch of other things, so actually I can take you there now. So we have a sensor up there. What it does is that it detects people who are crossing, and if you don't have enough time to cross, we actually extend the green man for you. You can cross comfortably without being, you know, worried that it's going to change on you and you might be in danger.
1: I see. So even when it's flashing, if I'm a slow walker, it will give me more time.
3: Yes.
1: Okay, here we go. So, assuming I'm an elderly person, walking quite slowly.
3: Okay, we'll go really slow for this.
1: I want to make it across. Oh no, and now I'm stressed because it just says, the timer has run out, but the green man is still flashing.
3: Still blinking, yes.
1: Ah, I see. Okay, so this is the traffic junction. So how long has this trial been running here?
3: It started in September.
1: Okay, but if let's say somebody drops something on the road and it detects a hot spot there, will the lights never change?
3: No, we do set a cap at 12 seconds. But what we've found is that actually it's more than enough because most people take about 9 seconds.
1: I see. So now the thing is, this assumes that everyone crosses the road at the proper designated junctions. A lot of our older folks don't do that.
3: From a design perspective, you can see we put railings here.
1: I've literally seen old folks climb over the barriers, you know. And they'll do so, ironically, nearer the traffic light because that's where the barrier is lower.
3: So these barriers are actually lower because we have realised that if you put them too high, the vehicles actually can't see when they turn, and then that results in a safety risk. Unfortunately, this at junctions is the interaction of people's judgement, whether they're walking, whether they're driving, it all just comes together.
2: The traffic light changes are not LTA's first attempt to make roads safer for seniors. This is a map of Singapore. More than 10 years ago, the Land Transport Authority labelled these areas silver zones. There are 50 of them. Here, speed limits are 30 and 40 kilometres per hour. at least 10 kilometers per hour lower than other roads. Look at the road itself. Measures such as this roundabout are designed to make drivers slower. And raised junctions like these make pedestrians easier to spot. On top of silver zones, we've also got friendly streets. Here, distinct green-coloured roads like these and other measures nudge drivers to slow down. And at traffic lights, pedestrians get shorter waits and more time to cross. We went through 10 years of publicly reported accidents involving elderly pedestrians and plotted every case. Earlier, we showed you where the silver zone and friendly streets are. Here are where the accidents happened. Outside of these special areas, which probably show they work well. Maps can tell us where these accidents happen, but not why.

0: How moving abroad cut this Hong Kong couple's monthly expenses by 70%. Mortgage rates are rising. When does switching actually save you money? She invests up to 80% of her salary. Could it make her a millionaire by 30? On Money Mind, Wednesday on CNA.
1: I didn't know if he would actually pass or not. It's always kind of like a 50-50 chance.
2: Born and raised in South Korea, but a second nationality obtained as children could cost them the only home they have known.
3: 그럼 이제 아까 그 출국 명령서 같은 게 나오는 거죠. 그러니까 너는 지금 한국 사람이 아니니까 출국을 해라.
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5: 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And Takashimaya Singapore, celebrating 33 years of timeless finesse.
4: Explore a turbulent Asia where humanity, resilience and tradition take the spotlight this October on CNA. During the Japanese occupation of Singapore, an unlikely bond took root.
6: Honor went to the Japanese High Command, imploring them to conserve the collections of the gardens.
4: Discover how scientists came together to protect Singapore's gardens and treasures in War at the Gardens. In Nepal, a devastating flood tears through mountain valleys, sweeping away homes and lives.
7: People are crying and shouting.
4: Witness extraordinary acts of courage as communities come together to search, rescue and rebuild. In Nepal, the floods wake. And in Taiwan, 11,000 pigeons are released far out at sea. Their quest to race back home, guided only by instinct.
7: 每一只每一个都要回来，知道吗？
4: Explore the extraordinary bond between humans and birds behind a tradition facing an uncertain future in Inside Out Asia, Taiwan's Pigeon Kings. This October on CNA.

0: Wow. Yikes. This is a five-lane road that they're trying to cross.
1: Okay. The one gone.
0: Yala, but you crossed the road. Just want to ask you, you're not worried about safety? Are you about to cross the road?
2: Yeah.
0: You're not worried?
2: No lah.
0: The traffic light only there.
2: Yeah lah, that's why lah.
0: Yeah?
2: Not thinking of Buddha.
0: I caught you. Let me save your life. Hello, auntie. Why you cross the road like that? Not scared? That's crazy. It's in the last 3 minutes we've seen an elderly couple running across the road trying to catch the bus. She dropped her halfway, so the bus had to stop and wait for them to get it. It was crazy. All this stuff was happening all at the same time while there are buses and cars zooming by.
3: In 2025, 247 elderly pedestrians were involved in traffic accidents. 101 of them, about 4 in 10, were jaywalking.
0: What's interesting is you look at this pathway here, this is man-made because so many people have been walking here to cut across the road. If I cross the road here in front of that sign, I am breaking the law. It's called jaywalking. But the moment I step over here, where on the back it says, pedestrians use crossing. That's just an advisory. So as long as it's more than 50 meters away from the traffic light, it's not considered jaywalking.
3: But legal doesn't mean safe. An elderly pedestrian can step out onto the road at any moment. So what happens in that split second when both driver and pedestrian have to react? We decided to put it to the test. We are simulating two pedestrians. An average younger person walking at a typical speed of 5 kilometers per hour,

0: elderly person moving at a slower speed of 2.5 kilometers per hour. What happens when the car is being driven at 50 and 70 kilometers per hour? Speeds you commonly see on Singapore roads.
1: Good thing is the driver is not driving fast, okay?
2: Yeah.
1: And he's driving at around 50 kilometers per hour.
2: Okay.
1: And also this young pedestrian is able to react fast enough to avoid this accident. Then you can see that this old person haven't even crossed the road yet. He's still in the middle of the road. Yeah. Many of our seniors, they wish to, but they couldn't react fast enough and they cannot run over the definitely.

0: This would be a serious accident.
1: Due to his movement, because of elderly, then they are unable to react on time.
0: Okay.
1: This experience is not about how fast the driver is able to hit the brake. It also depends on the pedestrians, how fast the pedestrians can react to the situation. Imagine the situation whereby the drivers cannot even see the pedestrians. That happens on our road always, and then when people tend to park their vehicles for their conveniency, and then it causes the pedestrians to need to cross the road in between the parked vehicles. Okay, come, let's bring the lorries.

0: he was running across the road, yes, just like correct. A kid would, right?
1: Yeah, he's a kid running across the road, and then the speed of the driver is slow enough, okay, and he's managed to save his own life. Oh, it's underneath.
0: Oh. Yeah, this is bad. Earlier, the kid could run off. This case, the pedestrian could not.
1: Yes.
0: And he had no idea the pedestrian was coming up because you can't see, right?
1: You can't see.
2: Our test showed just how little room for error an elderly pedestrian may have. And a big part of that comes down to how aging changes the way we move. I'm about to find out what that feels like.

0: In this age of AI, businesses are under pressure.
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0: But there's no silver bullet.
3: It's not just following AI like a monkey.
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0: Can businesses adapt fast enough? 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

0: excellence in journalism, and compelling documentaries. 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
1: Of all our human emotions, perhaps the one that feels heaviest is guilt. From dark chapters in history to the present day.
2: The woman was screaming at us and telling us to help them.
1: I'm on a journey through Asia to unpack the power that guilt wields over us all.
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4: You're so scared, you don't know what to do, you comply.
1: It's a feeling that young people are unpacking and tackling in new ways as never before.
5: Even if I expose harmful activities to the environment, I feel this level of guilt as well.
6: Anything that you get access to as a woman, it's never a right, it's always a privilege, and then the guilt comes.
1: Watch The Asian Guilt Code, on demand at cna.asia.

0: Hi, Steve. Hello. Ah. Hi, Steve. Can you hear me?
1: Hi, Christine. Woo.
0: How are you today?
1: I think I'm good. I'm getting my morning workout. Wait.
0: So the suit that you're wearing would show some of the physical changes expected of normal aging.
1: Okay.
0: Just wait a while, let me get you across the road.
1: Yeah.
0: Okay, come. Just watch for the cars.
1: I feel like there's a huge weight on me. Everything's harder to do.
0: So essentially, you get joint stiffness, your legs feel weaker.
1: I'm wearing these weights, right? On my foot. One side is heavier than the other. Yeah, why is that?
0: This is to simulate the lack of balance. So that's quite common, which greatly increases their risk of falls.
1: This is the most significant. This one I really feel like I can't turn my head. I can't just turn. I have to turn my whole body to look right.
0: This is to simulate your aging spine. So you find that the range of movement actually gets impaired. And to make things worse, your vision and initially your hearing was also impaired.
1: Right, right.
0: So essentially you do get, you know, less awareness of the things happening around you.
1: Okay, let's say I'm living in block 924 behind.
0: Okay.
1: And I want to go to the coffee shop over there to buy some food, you know. And they're thinking, traffic light is there, but now that seems like a wall away. This seems so tempting and so much easier to cross the road.
0: To a lot of my older patients, distance stop being just distance.
1: Yeah.
0: It actually becomes burden. So for some of them, even that short 60 meters that you are talking about could be practically undoable for them.
1: Yeah. Okay.
0: And to make matters worse, it's such a hot day today.
1: In fact, wow. Now that I've got these glasses on, I really can't see so well. And I wouldn't be able to notice the traffic as much.
0: Imagine if you're an older adult and you're planning to cross the road now.
1: Yeah.
0: Because you walk slower, your gait is stiffer, but your sense of balance is not so good.
1: Mm-hmm.
0: Yeah. It's going to take you way longer to cross the road as compared to younger people.
1: Okay.
0: You had difficulty turning your neck just now, isn't it?
1: Yeah, that's right.
0: So if you're to walk and you want to look at cars, do you know that older adults are less likely to turn their heads in traffic?
1: Oh really? No, I didn't know.
0: So they are less likely to see, to be aware of cars coming from the side.
1: So a motorbike zips up in a blind spot.
0: And we add on to that, slower reaction time. Because they've walked this shortcut so many times with nothing happening to them. Therefore,
1: then they're more confident.
0: They get what we call familiarity-based risk underestimation. They feel invincible. Yeah, and there's this false sense of security that nothing will happen to me. I've walked this path so many times.
1: And it's never happened, so I should be fine. Okay, I realize that I've taken my mobility.

0: for granted. With this 9 kg suit, you know, I move slower, I react slower, everything is just slower. And every step I take requires that much more effort. But you know what? This will happen with age, and it's something that I can't change. And we also can't expect drivers to always be on high alert. If getting around becomes harder as we age, maybe the solution isn't just our seniors to adapt. Could streets be designed around how they actually move? I'm meeting a researcher who studies how street design can shape our behaviour. I'm bringing him back to Jurong West. The last time I was here, I was heavy laden, quite literally.
1: This is a very typical street in our neighbourhoods, right? There are ways in which we can improve and to help it to become safer. And this would be a combination of both infrastructural improvements as well as nudging people to use what improvements are put in place. So for instance, if the pedestrians would like to cross over because this is the shortest path, different ways of doing it would be perhaps building a barrier-free crossing over here and including a center island refuge in which then pedestrians can cross just two lanes and stay in the middle and then cross another two lanes instead of crossing all four lanes at the same time, right?
0: Which of course is more risky. But what you're saying is actually intentionally created such that people can cross in a safer manner.
1: Yes, and in a way funnel people to certain crossings instead of getting them to cross everywhere.
0: How do we do that? If we look, there are many well-trodden pathways here and almost in between every tree, there's one pathway, you know?
1: So in a way, what's interesting is all these plants over here are nudging people. So obviously, when you have a big tree over here and a smaller plant over here, you're going to walk in between.
0: So in
1: the same manner, if let's say we build a long hedge of greenery and vegetation and only open a certain segment of it,
0: that
1: would funnel people into safer crossings.
0: Okay. But I guess the thing is, if we were to tell the government, tell LTA about this, they'll say, well, in the first place, we actually don't want to encourage people to cross the road this way. We want them to use the proper crossings, you know? But what you're saying is actually intentionally created such that people can cross in a safer manner.
1: Yes, and in a way, funnel people to certain crossings instead of getting them to cross everywhere.
0: Right.
1: And of course, one thing to note, for instance, over here, then we have vehicles that are parked by the side of the road. It increases the risk for pedestrians, so they have to be aware also.
0: So yeah, actually having vehicles double parked like that, that's definitely a hazard because you can't see what's beyond this big truck.
1: So I think that's where parking enforcement can be put in place, would really improve the visibility for pedestrians who are looking to cross. If you look at this shelter over here, it links from one block to another.
0: Okay.
1: Perhaps one way of doing it is to have a sheltered walkway or pathway in which we can link the blocks to the pathway.
0: Also, it connects all the way to the traffic light.
1: Yeah. It will really help when it's really sunny or when it's raining. So, and it will provide also pedestrians a place of waiting while the traffic light is not to their favour.
0: In our current heat, you know, any kind of shade will be welcome. Yes. You know?
2: Talking Point checked in with LTA on Professor Samuel's suggestions. They say on this street, there are signalised crossings at both ends that facilitate movement to nearby amenities. But they are open to studying ways to better keep pedestrians safe as the area develops.
0: Japan is the world's oldest society. Since the late 1980s, it has steadily rolled out measures to make its roads safer for older people. The results are showing. Over the past decade, road deaths among seniors have fallen by nearly 40%. Singapore has now officially become a super-aged society. One in five of us are age 65 and above, which makes safer roads an even more pressing issue today.
3: Malaysia once welcomed the Rohingya. Now resentment is rising.
4: Saya tak nak satu hari ni negara saya dijajah pula oleh kuat Rohingya ni.
5: The hatred has been translated into actions.
3: As humanitarian ideals collide with growing opposition, Malaysia faces a dilemma. What should it do with the Rohingya?
6: Unwanted heritage, thousands of Rohingyas that are already here. What can he do?
3: Insight Thursday on CNA.
6: When I'm driving, I will tend to doze off.
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1: Headline news this hour. US President Donald Trump says Russia and Ukraine have agreed to halt strikes on each other's energy infrastructure. He says the agreement is effective immediately and urges both sides not to violate it. The statement comes amid continued fighting between Russia and Ukraine, with both sides having targeted each other's energy facilities. No further details were revealed in Mr. Trump's social media post on the agreement. The Saudi-led coalition says an unidentified projectile has targeted a terminal at Riyadh's King Khalid International Airport. The latest incident comes a day after a deadly attack on the airport blamed on the Houthis. That attack killed 12 people and injured more than 300. Meanwhile, Yemen's Houthi-affiliated media is reporting strikes at Sana'a International Airport. Details are scant. Saudi Arabia has extended Riyadh's airport's closure as Yemen's Houthi rebels renewed their warning to airlines and travelers against using Saudi airports. US President Trump says Washington may join Saudi military strikes against the Iran-backed group. Leaders of India's Cockroach Janata Party have vowed to continue protests demanding the resignation of the country's chief election commissioner. The pledge coming after the youth leaders were released from detention. Hundreds of demonstrators have been rounded up in New Delhi for a second straight day, following the reported detention of more than 2,000 people on Saturday. Protesters accused the election body of misconduct during a nationwide voter roll revision. Pakistan's president declares a state of emergency in the northwestern province of Khyber Pakhtunkhwa. The move effectively suspends the provisional government led by jailed former Prime Minister Imran Khan's PTI party. Reports suggest the province's chief minister and the PTI party's president have been arrested. The Interior Ministry has ordered the deployment of military troops to the province. The government says provincial authorities have failed to tackle Islamist militancies. Red Bull's Max Verstappen has won the Formula One Singapore Grand Prix, leading from pole to finish to get his first ever main race victory at the Marina Bay Street Circuit. This is the fourth straight year that the pole setter went on to win the race in Singapore. It was conducted under a shroud of haze from wildfires in Indonesia. Air quality in Singapore is expected to remain unhealthy for the next 24 hours. That is where the 24-hour pollutant standards index, or PSI, ranges between 101 and 200. And that is the latest from the CNA newsroom.

0: when I'm driving, I will tend to doze off and it's very, very dangerous. I will just tell my kids, like, once the light turns green, wake me up.
1: Switching roles from mother role to corporate worker is very tiring for the mind.
2: You're trying to fall asleep, but your brain is firing signals everywhere.
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0: expert in digital medicine.
1: How can you improve your health or even reverse the aging process? An NUS professor used himself as a guinea pig.
2: I started small, and then from there, I leveled up.
0: Now he'll share what he's learned and guide their journeys.
2: Moving your phone out of the room.
3: Maybe no, maybe no.
4: I'm lack of discipline. That's why I need a police.
5: Hello, bro.
2: Hi, Jelsey. How are you? We're hoping to shepherd them towards a more fortified health through these smaller habits.
0: They'll discover small, science-backed changes that make a big difference.
6: Your total testosterone went up almost 50%.
4: Serious?

0: For many Singaporean parents, the day starts long before sunrise. That includes 42-year-old Jeffrey Pang. His first job of the day, getting his three children to school.
1: So my day, every morning I wake up around 6 a.m. or so. We will leave home at around 6:30 and I will be on the road for at least an hour to an hour and a half in peak hour traffic and everything. Driving them to school every morning gives me a sense of pride. My wife and I both hope that we don't want our children to go through what I went through, the hard way. I have to work extra hard so that we can provide for them without having them worry about finances.
0: And the school run is only the beginning. As a real estate salesperson, Jeffrey spends much of his working day driving between clients and viewings.
1: Typically, on a day-to-day basis, I drive around 4 hours to 5 hours a day. So this car is a workhorse.
0: But by early afternoon, overwhelming fatigue sneaks up on Jeffrey. He calls it the Z monster.
1: The Z monster is crazy one. Suddenly there is this uncontrolled groan. It sounds something like a groan trying to push myself to wake up. It gets very worrying because I become a road hazard. So my wife will just ask me to stop by the roadside and then she will take over the driving for the rest of the trip.
0: And when the exhaustion follows him home, Jeffrey easily loses his temper with his wife and kids.
1: My whole focus is to provide for my family, but end up I am causing all this unhappiness and arguments.
0: At the NUS Yong Lu Lin School of Medicine, Jeffrey seeks help from the director of the Institute for Digital Medicine, Professor Dean Ho.
1: If I know what I can do to improve my lifestyle and be safe for myself and for the family, I will want to do that.
0: Wanting to stay healthy for his family is something the professor understands personally.
2: About 6 months after my family and I moved to Singapore, my wife was diagnosed with a brain tumor, and we had young children at the time. And as she was battling to improve her health, mine was steadily declining. I was gaining weight, I wasn't exercising, I was eating poorly. Until one day I thought, if I stay on this path, my children will pay the price.
0: That wake-up call led Professor Ho to start tracking his own health and changing his habits.
2: When I was able to see my data change, I was unknowingly gamifying myself to take better care of myself. Tell us what your day looks like.
1: By the time I send the kids to school, it's around 8 in the morning. And before I go to the gym, I will have 2 hard-boiled eggs and a cup of sugarless black coffee.
2: Kopi o kosong.
1: Kopi o kosong.
2: Well done. Well done.
1: Yeah. And then that is where I get the energy from for my strength training. From around 8:30 to around 11:30-ish, will be strength training.
2: Remind me again, how long your workouts?
1: About 3 hours.
2: Your workout is 3 hours.
1: 3 hours.
2: And then after you're done, you've got a day of driving.
1: Yeah.
0: Yeah. The professor questions if Jeffrey's sleep is keeping pace with his workouts.
1: I try to sleep at around 11, and if not latest, 11:30.
2: In bed by 11 or 11:30, any scrolling?
1: Probably like half an hour.
2: Half an hour?
1: Yeah.
2: Any 45 minutes?
1: Half an hour to 45 minutes, sometimes maybe even an hour.
2: Okay. Any hour and a half? 2 hours?
1: Sometimes.
2: Okay, sometimes.
1: Sometimes.
2: So you're looking at 5, maybe even sometimes less sleep per day.
1: Yes.
2: What I think could be happening with Jeffrey is that there could be some over-exercise, there could be some under-sleeping, and this is really hammering away at him in the afternoons such that he can't stay awake.
0: Jeffrey isn't the only parent feeling stretched. Jelsey faces many of the same pressures. The 45-year-old manages IT projects for a global technology company while raising two children.
3: Sometimes when I need to go pick up my son, I am able to multitask to take a meeting call. So that's my superpower.
4: You want to buy the book?
3: Switching roles from mother role to corporate worker, mother corporate worker. It's very tiring for the mind.
5: 5 is to 1, 5 then plus 2.
3: At night, I'm like a shepherd, you know, asking the children to go to shower, do their homework, pack their bag, and go to sleep. Usually, I'll feel very tired, and I feel that I haven't had my me time yet.
0: Only after most of her family are asleep does Jelsey finally get some time to herself.
3: I like to enjoy a glass of wine with some chips and watch TV.
0: Jelsey had long been juggling competing demands. Then, 2 years ago, the pressure caught up with her.
3: I work very long hours trying to get promotion. At the same time, my girl was preparing for PSLE and my son was just diagnosed with dyslexia. I was not ready to take on so much pressure and, like, for no reason, I would just cry. Then later on, I found out I burned out from all these stresses, yeah.
6: I think a lot of women are caregivers and they prioritize other people's health and then they have no time for themselves. It's not uncommon by mid-40s for women to actually experience symptoms of perimenopause. Actually, female hormone levels are fluctuating and declining. And so it can affect your mental well-being.
0: Jelsey has been speaking openly about her recovery from burnout.
3: Suddenly, he turned and checked my eyes. Mummy, are you going to cry again? This time I tell Even though I've adjusted my lifestyle to exercise more, eat more healthy, sometimes I will still feel tired. I hope to learn something which can help me at least to increase even 10 or 20% of the energy that I have now.
2: Can we learn more about the motivation behind the quest for more energy?
3: To accomplish more success in life, for the family, for my retirement life, after the children no longer need me.
2: When do you typically put yourself to sleep?
3: On the average day, it will be 1
2: a.m.
3: Guilty of that.
2: It happens. In fact, I've been there as well. When would you like to get to sleep by?
3: What? 11.
2: By 11.
3: Yeah. My mother said 11.
2: Okay. Mom says 11. Yes. Gotta aim for 11. Do you think it's feasible?
3: If it's only me and me alone, it's feasible.
2: Jelsey and I, we share this aspect of having children that are almost the same age. Working with her moving forward, our plan is to address improved sleep, nutrition, fitness regimen, so that we can help her be more present for her family. Let's work together on it.
3: All right, okay.
2: Great.
0: While Jeffrey and Jelsey care for their families, Michelle spends her working days caring for patients.
7: My name is Michelle. I'm 33 years old this year, and I work in a public hospital.
0: As a nurse, Michelle rotates between morning, afternoon, and night shifts. It's the nights that test her most.
7: I start at 8, and then I'm done at 7:30 in the morning. Usually around 3 to 5, you will start to doze off and then you just have to find your ways to just be awake. So you can go wash your face, go fix yourself a snack or even have a second, third or even fourth cup of coffee. And you're just busy and everyone's just overstimulated. It's not easy for someone like me who worked 3 shifts. Like your hormones will go everywhere and your circadian rhythm is not right.
8: Mm-hmm.
0: Despite exercising regularly and watching what she eats, Michelle struggles to recover from the demands of shift work.
7: I came onto this experiment hoping that I could try and push myself a little more.
2: Michelle, you have night shifts. How many times a week?
7: Typically one or two night shifts a week. You just pray that it's not going to be a busy shift. You just need good friends and caffeine.
2: Good friends and caffeine. So who you're working with keeps you going. Yeah. In that context, what is it you want to work on together?
7: Probably balance for now.
2: Do you really want to enhance your own performance?
7: Yeah.
2: Your ability to kind of live life to the fullest?
7: Because if you don't try, you won't know.
0: Professor Ho tracks his own alertness with cognitive tests. He recommends Michelle try them after a night shift.
7: At the beginning, I didn't think it would affect me. So tricky. Brain is not braining. I really don't want to think anymore. But I guess the result will tell me later. Okay.
2: After the late shift, your accuracy was basically almost 100%.
7: I think that's the adrenaline.
0: In contrast, after a day shift with 7 hours of sleep, Michelle performs better on the tests. She isn't just accurate, she's faster too.
2: When you did the game today, your reaction time improved, which is not surprising.
7: It shows that without proper rest, everyone can't really function.
2: This is why these quick readouts are useful as checkpoints for us to see how we're doing. I think it's useful. Every year, many of us are used to health screenings. That's a snapshot. It's a snapshot of how we're doing at that point in time. If we look at people's data once a year, we miss the stories of their health. We miss opportunities to ensure that our regimens evolve alongside the people that we aim to help. Wearables allow us to let people see their data in motion to get them to make better decisions for their health.
0: Wearing smartwatches and continuous glucose monitors, all the participants will track how their bodies respond to sleep, food, exercise, and everyday routines. Professor Dean Ho and his team will analyze the data, looking for small, personalized changes that could help each of them reclaim their energy. But turning insight into action is another challenge altogether.
3: Knowing and doing it is two different things.
1: I get a little bit of cold sweat.
6: It felt like I was trying very hard to sleep.
2: A little bit shocked.
6: Yeah.
8: How moving abroad cut this Hong Kong couple's monthly expenses by 70%. Mortgage rates are rising. When does switching actually save you money? She invests up to 80% of her salary. Could it make her a millionaire by 30? On Money Mind, Wednesday on CNA.
9: I didn't know if me would actually pass or not. It's always kind of like a 50-50 chance.
10: Born and raised in South Korea, but a second nationality obtained as children could cost them the only home they have known.
11: 그럼 이제 아까 그 출국 명령서 같은 게 나오는 거죠. 그러니까 너는 지금 한국 사람이 아니니까 출국을 해라.

0: nationalities. 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
1: Saturday, Japan Hour takes on Tokyo, Edo style. 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

0: IHI and Takashimaya Singapore, celebrating 33 years of timeless finesse.
1: When a city falls in World War II, what is worth saving?
2: Looting was the imminent danger. The whole progress of science in the Malay Peninsula seemed doomed.
3: Connor, as a scientist, is a very eminent botanist. He worked in the botanic gardens during the Japanese occupation.
1: But saving the collections means doing the unthinkable, working with the enemy.
4: Connor went to the Japanese High Command, imploring them to conserve the collections of the gardens and the museum.
1: British botanists and Japanese scientists, two opposing sides, must come together in wartime.
5: Juan Kariba became director of the gardens. He allowed Holton and Connor to continue doing their important research work.
1: But when does cooperation become a betrayal of trust?
6: Corner and his fellow scientists experience the sense of fear that is shared by many people living in Singapore at the time.
1: Watch War at the Gardens on demand at cna.asia.

0: As a real estate salesperson, we are all self-employed. So our income comes from closing deals. The worry about not enough is always there. Drop this, see whether is it something that...
1: Jeffrey doom scrolls to unwind, only to lose more sleep.
2: Moving your phone out of the room before sleep. What are your thoughts on that?
3: I can try that. But the night, that's where I unwind myself. So when Prof asked me to put the phone away out of the room, I'm a bit shocked and reluctant. It's like, maybe no.
1: Jeffrey's first challenge is to shift his bedtime 15 minutes earlier and to keep his precious phone out of the room.
3: I get a little bit of cold sweat here and there because I keep thinking something is missing. And I get a bit anxious, like, is there any message that am I missing? The truth is, the first few nights was a struggle.
1: As a real estate salesperson, Jeffrey is constantly on call for his clients.
3: The fear of missing out, like important messages, is, for example, somebody wants to put in an offer. My worry is that, well, I miss the message and then end up losing the deal. But actually, it didn't really happen. And furthermore, I can always reply the next morning, lah, and it will still be okay.
2: I think everybody will notice that a common theme across our participants was micro-adjusted sleep. 15 minutes, 30 minutes, but a small amount. This was co-created with them because we wanted to make sure we gave them recommendations, firstly, that they would be willing to do, and secondly, wouldn't be so drastic that it would actually stress the sleep process for them and make it even hard for them to undertake this journey.
4: A change in behavior requires a lot of cognitive capacity, which means that the prefrontal cortex needs to have enough glucose, needs to have enough rest to make good decisions. So the larger the behavior change, the more cognitive load or cognitive resource required, and hence easier to feel tired and give up. So if you have small incremental changes and you repeat it over time, that becomes automatic behavior, which is called habit.
1: Professor Dean Ho had also recommended that Jelsey sleep 15 minutes earlier and put her phone aside to avoid distractions. Jelsey, eager for a level up in energy, aims to reclaim a full hour, moving her bedtime from 1 a.m. to midnight. But is it a step too far?
5: See, actually, I slept quite a lot the day before, but yesterday, I slept at 1 a.m. Well, as a mother, I think it's hard to get to bed early because I need to make sure, you know, the children are already done with their routine. When they are settled, then I need to get ready for tomorrow and plan what is ahead. Only with all this, then I can manage.

0: to rest my mind.
1: Chelsea's sleep can also be held back when her children don't cooperate.
0: Sometimes I feel that my children are bullying me because I'm too nice.
2: I know how to do myself, you don't need to help me.
0: So finish this and go shower, okay?
2: Maybe.
0: The downside of being nice is sometimes it's just difficult to get things done. Having to keep on negotiating with them is really tiring. I'm still very tired, actually. I'm still very tired in the morning.
1: Two weeks in, Professor Dean arrives to update Chelsea on how well she's performing according to the data on her wearables.
0: Hello, Prof.
3: Hi, welcome. Chelsea, how are you?
0: Welcome to my humble abode.
3: Thanks for having me. Our amazing team has had a chance to look over your data. Mm-hmm. We did notice that you started sleeping a little earlier in the beginning. When you started sleeping earlier, your deep sleep started to consolidate and really show up in an extended block,
0: chunk.
3: A bigger chunk. Yeah. And that's kind of what we want in this case.
0: I think I feel more happy and energetic that day.
3: But it seems that later along the way, there was kind of a return to the good old days where some of the sleep time kind of went a little bit later.
0: Oh, I failed.
3: Not a fail.
0: Not
3: a fail.
0: Actually, I felt a bit disappointed with myself because I think I had the choice to sleep earlier, but I would still indulge in my so-called me time.
1: To catch up on sleep, Chelsea relies on occasional long sleeps. On the eve of a public holiday, she slept for nearly 12 hours.
0: It's okay to have this kind of pattern.
3: You're basically sleep deprived. If it's like the bank of sleep,
0: yes.
3: You run on debt
0: and
3: then you try to pay it back.
0: Yes, yes.
3: There's no free lunch. Your heart health and there's also cognitive health will ultimately pay for it.
0: Understand, yeah. Knowing that I have the choice, but I did not choose to do it well, I should apologize to myself.

0: Whenever Michelle gets some time off, she returns to her hometown of Kluang in Johor, Malaysia.
1: When you come home, you know you're not working the next day, and then you can just drop everything and take your own time to make coffee. I could sleep up to more than 12 hours. I enjoy my sleep. I love sleeping.
2: What time did you wake up?
1: Late.
2: Why are you always so tired?
1: Because I come back, I sleep.
2: Lazy.
1: It's not lazy, it's about catching up my sleep.
2: Catching up, but not so many hours, right?
1: Yeah, but I don't get 12 hours sleep, but you know me. Describing Kluang is easy. It's just a food haven, and it's just a lot of eating, like most of the time. For me, it's all about balance. But then when I go back to Singapore, I try to be as disciplined as I can. Time to go back is like you need to go back and hustle. I try to not think too much about it.
3: So, 你大概几点要到新加坡？回去就睡哦，等下做工了。哦，晚上还要上班。哦，I think都已经这样多年了，都adapt了。I think if you work hard for it, there is always an end result.
1: Yeah, hopefully.
0: Before night shifts, Michelle tries to get a few hours of sleep during the day. Her data is giving Professor Ho a closer look at how she recovers around her shifting schedule.
4: How are you feeling? I heard there was a tough night last night.
1: Non-stop.
4: Non-stop.
1: You sit down and then the bell rings.
4: Not even a moment.
1: Not even a minute.
4: Let's talk a little bit about the data that we've learned. When we're not looking at the night shift,
1: yep,
4: the sleep time sometimes does vary. And we see it maybe at the earliest being about 2 in the morning.
1: Mm-hmm.
4: Does that sound about right?
1: It kind of looks like I'm sleeping past midnight every day, which is kind of weird. I guess on days when I'm working afternoon shift, when I get home, it'll be like 9:30. And then if I need to do my laundry, that's like 10:30 and onwards.
4: Mm.
1: And then you need time to wind down.
4: Mm-hmm.
1: On days where work is really busy, your brain just can't rest. You are in bed, but your brain is just firing signals everywhere. I just quickly type out what I think, and then I'll just try to go to bed again.
5: Nursing is one of the few professions where you're constantly working at 3 levels at once. Physically, you're on your feet for long hours. Mentally, you're constantly thinking about what's the next step to do. Lastly, emotionally, you're supporting people through the toughest times of their life.
4: And something that was quite interesting was when you look at these really good nights of sleep,
1: mm-hmm,
4: versus these really short nights and kind of the baseline, the resting heart rate,
1: yeah,
4: you can sometimes get pretty big differences.
1: Yeah.
4: Right? Nights of good sleep, 43 BPM is kind of that floor that you hit.
1: Yeah.
4: And then on the tougher nights, you're looking at a plus 10 BPM, quite a bit higher.
1: A little shocked.
4: A little bit shocked.
1: Yeah.
6: For me, I've done sports my whole life, so generally my heart rate is more on the lower side. But based on the sleeping data, my heart rate was about 50 plus to 60 plus. I would say it's more like an indicator to tell you that you're resting, but not resting like 100%.
7: It's not uncommon to see such variations, like for example, 10 beats per minute even in your resting heart rate just because you didn't get a good night's sleep. Poor sleep is really a form of stress on your body, and this kind of stress is harmful on your cardiovascular system in the long run.
4: So after learning everything you've seen today, what's
1: yep,
4: one thing you want to try that you think can support stronger sleep consistency?
1: Change my wind down alarm. 9:30, 9:45,
4: wow,
1: I guess.
4: Amazing. Oh, you're doing it right now.
1: Yep, it's easy.
4: The closer you can get to the wind down time probably can pay some dividends for feeling rested, resting heart rate, all of it. Awesome. Since we were children, we've been told that sleep is important. We know that sleep plays a role in us feeling rested and energized and recovered for the day. But it's important to note that sleep can be so much more than that. Sleep and its role in heart health, brain health, and its role in metabolic health and beyond. The more we look at it in that way, we know just how foundational sleep is for us.
8: In this age of AI, businesses are under pressure.
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0: Nearly three decades after the IMF's bailout of Thailand during the Asian financial crisis, Bangkok preparing to host the IMF and World Bank annual meetings once again. We look back at that turbulent chapter and what this global gathering could mean for the Thai economy today on your next Asia First.
1: Explore a turbulent Asia where humanity, resilience and tradition take the spotlight this October on CNA. During the Japanese occupation of Singapore, an unlikely bond took root.
2: Honor went to the Japanese High Command, imploring them to conserve the collections of the gardens.
1: Discover how scientists came together to protect Singapore's gardens and treasures in War at the Gardens. In Nepal, a devastating flood tears through mountain valleys, sweeping away homes and lives.
3: People are crying and shouting.
1: Witness extraordinary acts of courage as communities come together to search, rescue and rebuild. In Nepal, the floods wake. And in Taiwan, 11,000 pigeons are released far out at sea. Their quest to race back home, guided only by instinct.
4: 每一只每一个都要回来，知道吗？
1: Explore the extraordinary bond between humans and birds behind a tradition facing an uncertain future. In Inside Out Asia, Taiwan's Pigeon Kings. This October on CNA.

0: going into the gym actually makes me feel calmer.
1: Jeffrey finds peace in the gym, but that sense of calm doesn't follow him home.
0: I get cranky, I get frustrated, then I will have outbursts like scold my children or quarrel with my wife.
1: When Professor Dean Ho first looked into Jeffrey's fatigue, one part of his routine stood out.
2: Your workout is 3 hours.
0: 3 hours.
2: When we lift weights, this can actually bolster testosterone levels. When we sleep enough, this also helps to support adequate testosterone levels as well. But when you over-exercise and we undersleep, it's possible that the opposite happens, that they might even be working together to lower testosterone.
1: A blood test adds weight to Professor Ho's suspicions. Jeffrey's total testosterone is borderline low.
0: It's surprising because I thought the testosterone level increases the more we work out, but no, mine is the borderline low. I couldn't understand that. That got me thinking, like, why is it like that and how can I improve my level or in that?
2: When we don't support our systems in a way to enable sufficient testosterone production, this is when we can really start to fall into fatigue. After all, it is a big driver of the core energy systems in our body, such as our muscles.
1: The professor asked Jeffrey to try something that goes against his instincts, cut his workouts in half, from 3 hours to 90 minutes.
0: My worry back then was if I cut short, that means I need to sacrifice on my workout routine.
1: Over 3 weeks, Jeffrey streamlines his workouts. Fewer sets, fewer exercises, and stricter rest times to keep him off his phone and on schedule.
2: Awesome set. Well done.
0: Nice, nice.
2: We've had an awesome time working on your data.
0: Yep.
2: You want to take a look today?
0: Yeah, let's go do it.
2: Let's go do it.
0: Right.
2: Jeffrey, thank you so much for sticking to the plan that we developed together. And based on some of the data that's been collected, we can see here that your average sleep time is now exceeding 7 hours. Mm. I distinctly remember when we first met, I think we were looking at 6, 5, 4.
0: Yeah, so now like 10:45 is the new norm for me. And I think it's pretty manageable.
2: And then the next thing I want to know more about is tell me about your workout.
0: I actually asked AI, ChatGPT kind
2: too.
0: Can you like work out a routine for me? I get all my workouts done within that 1.5 hours time frame. And I feel good.
2: Being rested is not purely about getting as much sleep as one can get. A lot of systems are at play. Their cardiology, their resting heart rate, how they address stress. And then we think about brain health, even gut health, and how well we nourish ourselves. All of that matters. And so that's why it is a holistic approach that's needed. And so one thing we did look at was your glucose. We do see on days that precede nights of sleep that are not as good, a lot more prevalence of not only spiking, but later spiking as well in the evening.
1: The data pointed to another opportunity to improve Jeffrey's rest and recovery, his diet.
0: So sometimes after the end of a hard workout, I will like crave for bak chor mee, so-called reward myself for the hard work. But I know it's not good because usually a cup is a lot and then protein is very minimal.
3: The feeling of having this crash after a heavy carb meal usually comes from this large glucose swings because the food you eat has very high in glycemic index. So all this glucose suddenly just swarms into your blood and your body pumps out insulin to deal with it and then it rapidly comes down. So that kind of swing usually can, in some people, lead to this sensation of feeling very sluggish.
0: Okay, so today I'm having salmon with baked potatoes. Reason is because after the last conversation with Prof Dean, he asked me to adjust my diet to something that has more healthy fats, fatty fish instead of bak chor mee. So yeah, fish and potato for me.
2: We knew that Jeffrey commonly consumed chicken and pork, but we also wanted to have him take in sources with higher levels of omega-3, other healthy fats, as well as zinc, which you'll find with some of the red meats. Making sure we get the right foods in helps ensure that we can also maintain the right levels of testosterone.
1: Like Jeffrey, Jelsey notices how her diet affects her glucose data.
4: I had a kaya toast set. Especially if I fasted and my first meal is like maybe wonton mee, the spike also very high. But if before that I eat salad, and then the spike is not so high.
2: There's an increasingly popular way that people are exploring in terms of managing their post-eating glucose spikes. And that's by eating protein and the fiber first before they take the carbohydrates. And what's been seen using this approach is that even protein and fiber can cause an increase in insulin activity, almost priming it so that when they take the carbohydrates after, the insulin's already there, ready to go to reduce that spike.
4: That day, Prof showed me my glucose level. If there is a spike, like sudden spike.
5: During the daytime?
4: During the daytime. Okay. Then at night, right, my sleep data will be less deep sleep.
5: What has caused your glucose to spike? Like what kind of food did you eat?
4: Wow, that day I eat goreng pisang, right? Sia lai, wow, so high.
1: Jelsey's data also revealed that late meals or snacks after 8 p.m. were affecting her sleep.
4: Sometimes I feel difficult to fall asleep because I feel very full. Then I will roll around the bed.
5: Yeah.
4: Then you sleep already, I also haven't slept because I was like digesting.
1: Jelsey's glucose could also spike out of range after her first meal of the day.
4: I do have the habit of having a good breakfast to start my day. Usually the food that I find tempting is kuih or nasi lemak with coffee. I'm lack of discipline. That's why I need a police. My husband is my police.
1: Her husband suggests that they try meditating as a way to wind down.
5: Meditation helped me easier to fall asleep.
1: Will this help Jelsey to get to sleep before midnight more consistently? Before night shifts, Michelle prepares nutritious, filling meals to resist late-night snacking at the hospital.
6: We don't have access to proper food, especially late at night, and the only options we have are chips, biscuits, cakes, coffee, Milo. I would buy seaweed with these Korean noodles, the spicy one, and then you just eat it together and it's just like heaven on earth.
2: So something that we see that is consistent for you is we don't see very late sugar spiking. Tell us about what your hack is.
1: Born with a rare liver condition, Michelle grew up paying close attention to her health and what she ate.
6: Mom has always told me to be very careful with my food.

0: She taught me how to read the information labels from packets and all the food that we buy.
1: And her mother's reminders haven't changed.
2: We have a balanced diet. You drink water enough. Take fruits, fiber.
0: If I'm hungry, I would do rice cakes with cottage cheese or fruits with Greek yogurt.
3: Mm, so there's a clear protein component for your snacking.
0: Yeah. And then I realized, okay, so the trick is just don't buy all these like chips and stuff so that you don't have a choice. If you're hungry, this is all you have.
3: Michelle is quite conscious about what she consumes and when she consumes it. And we do think that that is a great catalyst for her to be able to achieve what we set out for her, which is to boost the sleep consistency.
1: From what they ate to how they wound down, each embraced a series of micro adjustments. Now it was time to see how those small changes added up.
4: Malaysia once welcomed the Rohingya. Now resentment is rising.
5: Saya tak nak satu hari ni negara saya dijajah pula oleh puan Rohingya ni.
6: The hatred has been translated into actions.
4: As humanitarian ideals collide with growing opposition, Malaysia faces a dilemma. What should it do with the Rohingya?
7: Anwar inherited thousands of Rohingyas that are already here. What can he do?
4: Insight Thursday on CNA.
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20: People are crying and shouting, the flood is coming.
21: A mountain collapses. A wall of water tears through Nepal's valleys. It takes homes, roads, and lives. But in its wake, people step forward.
22: We Nepalese, we like to help each other.
23: This is the lesson, mate. In this worst condition, this is our duty, responsibility.
21: Communities are cut off, but volunteers adapt.
24: Drone is a new disaster crisis, a new technology, a new hope.
22: I'm happy that I can help, but it also eats me.
25: But when it is inside here, I have to.
21: Watch Nepal, The Flood's Wake, on demand at cna.asia.
1: At the start of his journey, Jeffrey's daily fatigue was endangering his life on the road.
26: I even have to go to the extent of slapping myself just to keep myself awake.
1: His exhaustion affected his temper.
26: I will have outbursts, scold my children or quarrel with my wife. End up, I am causing all this unhappiness.
1: After 5 weeks of small changes to his sleep, diet and exercise, had Jeffrey seen a difference on the road, at home, and beneath the surface?
27: Hey, Jeffrey, how's it going?
26: Hi, Prof. Hi, these are my family. They are here.
27: Hi, everybody. Thanks for letting me join in. When we did your total testosterone reading, the numbers went up almost 50%.
26: Serious?
27: 50.
26: Wow. Wow.
3: I have to say, when I saw the outcome, not an overstatement, I put my hands in the air and just started clapping. I walked around the room clapping because I was so happy for him.
27: This fully makes my day. This makes my week. This makes my month. This makes my year. And I hope you feel the same. Big congratulations to you and your family for supporting you and for you putting in the work to support them as well. When you supported your biology supported you. I'm thrilled for all of you.
26: Thank you, Prof. Bye.
27: Bye, everyone. Take care. Have a good evening.
1: Beyond the data, Jeffrey can feel the difference behind the wheel.
26: It is actually driving me in the right direction to have better energy in the afternoon. I don't feel tired. I still feel I have the energy to go on and everything.
1: At home, his family can see the change in him as well.
0: Before this program, he's either hiding in his room or in a very solemn mood, not wanting to talk to anyone. So there'll be unexpected random crashes in the middle of nowhere. He will be angry. But now when I see him, he's more outside of his room. He's more willing to engage with us, ask us about our day. He doesn't get frustrated over little small things.
2: Last time he used to sleep much later and doom scroll on TikTok. I know how much TikTok means to his life. But now that he has to put it away, and like it kind of inspires me to also be more like him.
4: Thank you. It helps with the relationship because previous time when he's like so tense up, like I don't even want to be like near him. So like over the past 2 weeks, he's actually improved a lot in terms of his emotion. So it's like, it's like I found my best friend back.
26: When I hear my family's comment, what they say about me, actually I feel both sad and happy at the same time. Sad because I didn't realize that how bad it was and how many difficult occasions that they had. I gave them a pretty hard time. But happy is because I think moving forward, I'll be more conscious. So generally, they are happy also. I really want to encourage all the dads. You are the one who can make a difference to the family. The moment you start working on yourself, things will generally have a ripple effect.

0: 2 weeks in, Jelsey was struggling to get to bed before midnight.
1: Oh, I feel.
2: You're basically sleep deprived. Your heart health will ultimately pay for it.
1: And those then, yeah.
0: To get a hold of her health, Jelsey enlists her husband's help.
1: We started meditation. I managed to sleep before 11. And I will have like 7 to 8 hours of sleep.
0: What started as an effort to sleep better ended up bringing them closer.
1: I think it helped us to improve our relationship. So our conversations is not only just about our children, about household errands. We get to keep accountable of our health, wellness. Comparing our sleep is like, you know, we had a couple competition.
0: Jelsey draws on these lessons in a motivational speech on burnout and self-care at the YMCA.
3: A warm welcome to Jelsey Khan!
1: After a long day, I would collapse myself on the sofa and silently declare, "Yes, me time!" Some days, Netflix, potato chips, wine, enough to numb my day. One realization I had is mindless me time drains. Intentional me time restores. My life did not become easier, but I got stronger.
4: To me, her burnout was something that I have not paid enough attention to. So the fact that she's able to admit publicly, that is admirable.
5: I admire her passion to be better.
1: Support from my family is definitely a very important aspect in my journey.
6: Hey, hold on. Have you taken your glucose?
1: Okay. Not yet. I forgot.
6: So what is the level?
1: Okay, 5.8. Still very good.
6: Consider, yeah.
1: You see, today is all within range.
4: I think I can play a role of enforcer, getting the house ready for a better diet. So we are cleaning our stocks of junk food that will help her in her journey.
7: I think I will support my mother more by asking her to don't eat more junk food.
1: Being aware of what are my better choice helps me anchor my daily decisions. So even I digress a little bit, I know what adjustment I need to do to come back to my better choice again. You can cry today, but tomorrow we stand up and then we try again.
8: Work's been quite busy, so I would say I've been prioritizing my sleep as Prof suggested.
0: As Michelle learns to make time for recovery, she meets someone who knows the cost of never switching off.
9: And when it's very busy, it's freaking busy.
1: But the mind does not rest. Nurse is a very tough job, isn't it? One of the highest burnout rate.
8: Burnout and very burnout. Yeah.
10: It is very common for nurses to overlook their own well-being. But what really tides someone through the years in nursing is actually to have resilience and a strong support system.
1: A couple years ago, I also burned out. Yeah, I tried to get support group from other community to help me open up my thinking.
8: I recently started running. And I would get my friends to join. You know, when you run together, you motivate each other, then everyone would at least have a good start for the
1: yes,
8: day.
1: Yes, that's right.
2: You think you're going to try to stick with the newer wind-down period?
8: Yeah, it works.
2: Great. But what you've been able to do is to add little segments to your schedule that put you first.
8: Yeah.
2: And I think that serves as an important role model for many people around you.
8: I guess the one that I made the best progress was probably my sleep, which is going to bed earlier. Looking at my data, I would say, yes, it kind of gave me the idea of what I should tweak to make improvements and when work is busy and I'm tired, I will just take a break from there.
0: For Jeffrey, Jelsey, and Michelle, the demands of life hadn't changed, but they'd found a way to live it a little less restlessly.
2: Even singular, small adjustments they made, whether it was to their sleep, adjusting caffeine, or adjusting their workout time, actually had some pretty impactful benefits on their biomarkers and, more importantly, how they felt. Something beats nothing. And if we can wake up each day with that ethos in mind, maybe we can micro-adjust the population at scale to take a little bit better care of themselves.
0: How will Prof Dean help a younger generation whose exhaustion is driven by the modern hustle and endless digital distraction?
11: Whenever I go to work and I reach, I'm just like, I'm so tired. And after work, the energy level is just dead.
12: Say I'm a very ambitious person, so I balance a lot of things in my life.
0: Their bad habits could be rapidly aging them.
13: The numbers more closely reflect those who might be in their 50s or maybe even 60s.
14: Oh, this isn't good.
15: When I'm driving, I will tend to doze off.
16: I've just always felt tired and sometimes out of control.
17: I'm so tired of thinking, I just want to pick up my phone and off my brain.
0: Six tired Singaporeans meet digital medicine expert Professor Dean Ho to learn what's draining their energy.
18: My brain is not draining.
13: Your numbers more closely reflect those who might be in their 50s or maybe even 60s.
14: What the f***?
0: Tracking their bodies day by day, they'll rethink how they sleep, eat, and exercise.
19: Awesome set.
20: I can sleep much earlier to have more energy for the next day.
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23: Headline news this hour. US President Donald Trump says Russia and Ukraine have agreed to halt strikes on each other's energy infrastructure. He says the agreement is effective immediately and urges both sides not to violate it. The statement comes amid continued fighting between Russia and Ukraine, with both sides having targeted each other's energy facilities. No further details were revealed in Mr. Trump's social media posts on the agreement. The Saudi-led coalition says an unidentified projectile has targeted the terminal at Riyadh's King Khalid International Airport. The latest incident comes a day after a deadly attack on the airport, blamed on the Houthis. That attack killed 12 people and injured more than 300. Meanwhile, Yemen's Houthi-affiliated media is reporting strikes at Sana'a International Airport. Details are scant. Saudi Arabia has extended Riyadh's airport's closure as Yemen's Houthi rebels renewed their warning to airlines and travellers against using Saudi airports. US President Trump says Washington may join Saudi military strikes against the Iran-backed group. Leaders of India's Cockroach Junta Party have vowed to continue protests demanding the resignation of the country's chief election commissioner. The pledge coming after the youth leaders were released from detention. Hundreds of demonstrators have been rounded up in New Delhi for a second straight day, following the reported detention of more than 2,000 people on Saturday. Protesters accused the election body of misconduct during a nationwide voter roll revision. Pakistan's president declares a state of emergency in the northwestern province of Khyber Pakhtunkhwa. The move effectively suspends the provisional government led by jailed former Prime Minister Imran Khan's PTI party. Reports suggest the province's chief minister and the PTI party's president have been arrested. The Interior Ministry has ordered the deployment of military troops to the province. The government says provincial authorities have failed to tackle Islamist militancies. Red Bull's Max Verstappen has won the Formula One Singapore Grand Prix, leading from pole to finish to get his first ever main race victory at the Marina Bay Street Circuit. This is the fourth straight year that the pole setter went on to win the race in Singapore. It was conducted under a shroud of haze from wildfires in Indonesia. Air quality in Singapore is expected to remain unhealthy for the next 24 hours. This is where the 24-hour pollutant standards index, or PSI, ranges between 101 and 200. And that is the latest from the CNA newsroom.

0: चिसा हावा जस्तो धमिलो फोहोर जस्तो माथि उड्दै यस्तो यस्तो हुँदै आए पुरै घरहरू रुखहरू सबै भत्काउँदा नि.
1: Just past dawn, 26th August, high in Nepal's Himalayas, part of a mountain gives way, unleashing one of the country's most devastating disasters.
2: People are crying and shouting, the flood is coming.
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3: अब कहाँ के गर्ने हामी त त्यतिकै अनभरलम अब हामी त हेरेर बसौँ सर.
1: But this is not just a story of what the flood destroyed.
4: Don't panic, okay?
1: It's a story of how Nepal responds by searching, carrying, and caring. And by refusing to be swept away. At 8:37 that morning, high in the Himalayas, a chain of events begins that would transform communities far downstream.
2: Where we are standing and looking at that place also is moving, you know, because of that pressure.
5: एकदम जमिन चाहिँ एकदम थर्किएर डक डक डक डक डक डक गरेर त्यो ढुङ्गा मुढा काठहरू यस्तो लिएर आएको डक डक डक डक डक डक गरिरहेको चाहिँ हामीले आफ्नै आँखाले प्रत्यक्ष देखेको. भुइँचालो आए जस्तो भयो यो बाढी आउँदाखेरिमा यस्तो भयो. हामीलाई कस्तो भयो भने भूकम्प आउँदाखेरिमा हामीलाई त्यत्तिकै डर भएको थियो.
1: These are the facts as they unfold. High on Langthang Lirung, near the Nepal-China border, a section of the mountainside gives way. Satellite analysis places the collapse at an altitude of roughly 5,100 meters. Drone footage captures the moment. Within minutes, the mass is racing down the valley. From the valley below Langthang Lirung, the debris surges further downhill, descending from around 4,000 meters above sea level to just 1,800 meters at the Nepal-China border crossing. That's about 20 kilometers in just 7 minutes. Surveillance footage reveals people trying to escape. A five-story border building, nearly 20 meters tall, is destroyed. Researchers at the Chinese Academy of Sciences calculated the surface velocity of the flow at Jirong to be about 19 meters per second. That's 100 meters in little more than 5 seconds. Across the river at Rasuwagadi, the flood tears through Nepal's immigration and customs, flattening an area equivalent to nearly 100 football fields. When the debris flow hits the main river near the border, something extraordinary happens. Part of it is driven upstream. Chinese government 3D analysis shows debris traveling nearly 3 kilometers upstream along the Jirong Changbo. Most of the flood continues south into Nepal, roughly 168 kilometers over 10 hours through the Bhotikoshi-Trishuli river system. In the upper valley, there is no warning. Survivors describe hearing a thunderous roar. The only option is to get away from the river and reach higher ground. The river warning sensor's last recorded level here is just 1.62 meters before it goes offline. Directly in the flood path, dams and hydropower projects. As the flood surges further downstream, the destruction spreads. At Trishuli Bazaar, some 80 kilometers from the Nepal-China border, key infrastructure is wrecked. Along the flood path, over 40 bridges are destroyed or damaged. Then, the scale of the flood becomes clear in the river data. At Gauchi, the gauge registers the river's rise by up to 9 meters in around 30 minutes. Further downstream at Maleku, the river rises 7 meters in the same amount of time. At Kalikola, the river crosses the danger level. It peaks at 12.3 meters. It takes nearly 10 hours for the river's swell to subside.
6: यस्तो अवस्थामा कति मानिस प्रभावित भए कति बेपत्ता छन् कति घर तथा पूर्वाधारमा क्षति पुग्यो भन्ने यकिन तथ्याङ्क आउन केही समय लाग्ने देखिन्छ
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1: Rescuers raced through the critical 72-hour window, but the scale of the disaster left many beyond their reach. Some of the most harrowing images of the disaster came from Jirong Port in the Tibet Autonomous Region of China,

0: The port is a major crossing between China and Nepal, used by traders, workers, and thousands of pilgrims traveling to sacred sites nearby. The area is also home to Chinese-backed infrastructure projects. When disaster struck, Guan Daoxuan lost contact with his wife, who was working on a highway project here. He traveled from Chengdu to Kathmandu, hoping to find her.
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0: 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Within seconds, buildings and infrastructure were destroyed. Arriving in Kathmandu after the disaster, Guan has searched 6 hospitals for his wife, but there is still no sign of her.
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1: For police, the task has shifted from rescue to recovery. Hundreds of bodies have been recovered at Chitwan, nearly 200 kilometers downstream from where the disaster began.
2: We are going to the burial place here, where we manage all the dead body. We'll come to place. This is the burial ground. All 335 dead body we put in this place here. All our 900 dead body. जसको दाँत तिज छ, दाँत छ, दाँत ओलवाडीको दाँत निकाल्यौँ र बाँकीको चाहिँ दाँत नहुने जसको पहिचान भएको थियो नि, त्यसको चाहिँ हामीले हड्डी पनि कलेक्सन गरेर डेड बडी कलेक्सन गरेको छौँ र 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
1: Nearby, specialist rescuers from Nepal's paramilitary armed police force join civilian police in a recovery operation along the river.
3: Hi, life jacket, no. Right now we are in the bank of Narani River, Chitwan. We are going to conduct search operation of missing people. We have already recovered more than 360 bodies of missing people of the Bhotekosi River flood. Because of the massive disaster, too many dead bodies and organs of other people are flowing in this river. That's why this is the probable area to recover the missing people.
1: But the operation is not without risk.

0: Run, panic, okay?
1: Rescue mission is very tough, and this Narayani River is one of the largest rivers in Nepal. And you can see right now, flood is coming, and on the construction materials and molds are coming.
2: अब एउटा रिस्क यहाँ धेरै छ एउटा वेदर अहिले च्यालेन्ज गरिरहेछ पानी परिरहेछ त्यसपछि पानीको स्पिड बढी छ यहाँको पानीको जुन छालहरू छ त्यो बढी छ त्यसपछि यो
3: How moving abroad cut this Hong Kong couple's monthly expenses by 70%. Mortgage rates are rising. When does switching actually save you money? She invests up to 80% of her salary. Could it make her a millionaire by 30? On Money Mind, Wednesday on CNA.
4: I didn't know if he would actually pass or not. It's always kind of like a 50-50 chance.
5: Born and raised in South Korea, but a second nationality obtained as children could cost them the only home they have known.
6: 그럼 이제 아까 그 출국 명령서 같은 게 나오는 거죠. 그러니까 너는 지금 한국 사람이 아니니까 출국을 해라.
5: Caught between two nationalities. Wednesday on CNA.
7: Explore a turbulent Asia where humanity, resilience and tradition take the spotlight this October on CNA. During the Japanese occupation of Singapore, an unlikely bond took root.
8: Honor went to the Japanese High Command, imploring them to conserve the collections of the gardens.
7: Discover how scientists came together to protect Singapore's gardens and treasures in War at the Gardens. In Nepal, a devastating flood tears through mountain valleys, sweeping away homes and lives.
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7: Witness extraordinary acts of courage as communities come together to search, rescue and rebuild. In Nepal, the floods wake. And in Taiwan, 11,000 pigeons are released far out at sea. Their quest to race back home, guided only by instinct.
10: 每一只每一个都要回来，知道吗？
7: Explore the extraordinary bond between humans and birds behind a tradition facing an uncertain future in Inside Out Asia, Taiwan's Pigeon Kings, this October on CNA.
11: Nepal is no stranger to natural disasters. Earthquakes, landslides, and floods have repeatedly tested communities across this mountainous country. Every time, people have had to recover and rebuild. Now, a new generation must learn to live with what this latest catastrophe has left behind.
12: तिम्रो कहाँ जान लाग यता आउनु हुँदैन छोरो यता आउनु हुँदैन यता आउनु हुँदैन अब ज्ञानी मान्छे बाहिर गयो भने त त्यो जोइल लान्छ नि चप्पल खै तिम्रो चप्पल खै आज तिम्रो क्लास छैन
11: Gautam Man Singh helped set up this emergency shelter for children and families affected by the flood. He witnessed the devastation firsthand.
12: In the morning, I'm having my breakfast. At that time, we heard, you know, big sounds. People are, you know, crying and they are shouting. The flood is coming and I look, the river is coming very big. I see so many is destroyed and at the same time I phone, but phone is not working. After that, the whole day is, you know, terrible. I lost my lot of friends. Also, I lost my, you know, cousins also. Up to now, it's not to find out, you know, per number of person.
11: Gautam turns his own loss into a reason to help others.
12: Our next day, this happened. We discussed to our friends, and immediately we have to do now something. We, you know, sourced the place, and we found this center. We opened immediately.

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1: 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And we have to provide some hygienic foods and for motivate some playing goods, comics and some books. After that, we keep the two people to take care for the children especially. I lost the people, I definitely. My mind is disturbed, definitely. But still, you know, humanity is inside here. So I have to do.
2: For those who survived it, what happened that morning was almost impossible to comprehend. And even scientists initially struggled to explain it. How could a collapse high in the Himalayas become a flood powerful enough to cause destruction nearly 200 kilometers downstream? The answer begins back on Langtang Lirong. This is the Himalayas. It stretches 2,400 kilometers across Asia. Here, there is more frozen water than anywhere on Earth, outside Antarctica and the Arctic. And right at the heart of it is Nepal.
3: Nepal Himalaya, considered as the young Himalaya, geologically fragile, it's still moving by few centimeters per year, which makes these mountains of the Nepal highly fragile and also susceptible to the several hazards, including the earthquakes, landslides, rock fall, debris falls.
2: At first, it looked like a glacier had collapsed. But as scientists looked closer, a more complex picture emerged. This was an avalanche of rock and ice. Millions of tons of it plunged some 1,200 meters into the valley below. Seismic instruments register a signal equivalent to a magnitude 5.2 earthquake. But this is no earthquake. The signal is generated by the enormous mass crashing down the mountain.
4: At around 8:37, there was a small earthquake measured by the sensors. Initially, we thought that that is the real earthquake.
3: USGS corrected. Then earthquake was due to the avalanche. Not earthquake triggered avalanche, but avalanche induced some tremors due to its energy and power.
2: The mixture of glacier ice, rock, and debris tore downhill. Along the way, it picked up more water, more mud, more rocks and boulders. Eventually, the avalanche transforms into a powerful debris flow that races nearly 100 kilometers downstream.
3: Initially, scientific community mentioned it was due to the glacial lake outburst flood. We finally find out, like, no, it's avalanche, ice, rock, avalanche. In 2015, there was a big avalanche due to the earthquake at that time. And then that avalanche also caused the significant damage to the Langtang village. This situation is different. There are lots of mechanisms or processes. These are happening in the mountain. So there might be more and more disasters in coming years.
2: In Nuwakot, one of the areas hardest hit by the flood, communities are isolated and running short of essentials. With roads destroyed, getting food and medicine to them has become a race against time. In Bata, Same Gurung is part of Hami Nepal, a youth-led volunteer organization that mobilizes aid during disasters. Today, his team is trying to reach communities cut off by the flood.
5: All the donors, they come.

0: give here. We distribute it all over the flooded areas, you know. It's rations for right now, and the medicines and like water purifications, and also the cooking utensils as well. We are going to Bhadravati, and there are around like 350 plus people that we are going to serve. And because of the flood, directly the main highway, it's been like all devastated by flood. We have been searching for like last 3 days to find the route to go there. It's very important because there are very limited rations there. Also, there's no transport way direct up there, so it's very important.
1: As the team prepares to leave, one survivor arrives looking for help.
0: What's your name?
2: Preeti.
0: What's your name? I'm going to go to the house. What's your name? I'm going
2: to go to
0: the house.
3: मेरो घरमा त अब बजारमै हो थिए बस्न लायक छैन घरमा त्यहाँ कति लासहरू झिगिराख्यो भन्ने छ घर अनि हामी यता हामी घर जानै पाएको छैन केही पनि छैन काम भइरहेको थियो अलिअलि अब काम पनि छैन कसैको काम नै भएन कसरी 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

0: Before, it used to be very short. We used to go from Trishuli River corridor, but because of the flood, it's all destroyed. So we are going from village to village. There are various risks that we face, like off-road terrains. There could be landslide as it's raining as well. And also the flood, it's really dangerous there. And also the dead bodies that are there, they are decomposing and it might spread diseases as well. So we gotta mobilize us fast.
1: Back in Chitwan, APF and Nepal police teams reached the river islands, where they begin the difficult search for human remains.
2: Stop.
3: We are Kitun National Park. There is many wild animals, a tiger, rhino, elephant. There is danger.
2: Tiger, like I'm the territory, tiger go to Ponza. Our next team found there one body. We can try to going there.
4: During our search operation, we just recovered one dead body in the middle of Narani bank. It is look like the male, and the body is full body of the missing people. We did all the necessary precaution procedure, and then after we packed that dead body. Sabbe ramro sang utha hoy bag la dead body duita duita sai na plastic mathi bada ra tala bada la ishte tar khola eso hat lau ta जले लैनी हुन्छ केही छैन सिरुले आँखा काट्छ यस्तो हात यस्तो यस्तो गराएर जाऊ पुरै साट्टे पास दिन्छ फेरि वी आर क्यारिङ द्याट डेड बडी टु दि बोट एन्ड विल डु द फर्दर फरेन्सिक इन्भेस्टिगेसन एन्ड फर्दर क्राइम सिन रिपोर्ट प्रोसिड्युर
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11: Biodiversity is booming, which is inviting for some local foragers and farmers who embrace edible wildlife.
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14: Yeah. So the mulberries are from the garden.
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16: I really do love reptiles and finding out about them, so I really love my job.
17: The building must relate to the lives of the people.
18: 目前还是一直要创新一些新的东西。我也不希望说人家把我看作是八十岁的人。
10: There are those who dare to be different, who have made their mark in Singapore and beyond.
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10: 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IHI. And Takashimaya Singapore, celebrating 33 years of timeless finesse.
1: For Nepalese, the instinct to help in the wake of disaster is familiar. The effort to reach those who survived is still underway. Meanwhile, Samir and his team push deeper into flood-affected territory.
0: We are heading to Bogor. Bogor means our beach. Our police force contacted guys that they need certain supplies there for 10 people. So we're going there to give them some foods that we have here.
1: It is Samir's first time seeing the devastation.
0: Day of the flood, I was in my college, and as soon as I heard there was a flood, my friend, the president of Army Nepal, he called me, and then I just went there. We were managing our tents, we were managing our rations and everything there.
15: As a logio, only as I'm in the field, only got a much hockey on it. Of Dekala, you go to the Zana like it, you were a take or Mazana Pony. It did Dobby else again. Only crawling garden. In some family sorts go, dead body over the kinet is China. Of the Matomuni Puyo, whatever Gonda, I, whatever report I, whenever I'm feeling teachers of like this.
0: I have lost my cousin, my mama. He's my mother's brother. He was crossing here from Tibet Mansarovar. He was a trekking guide himself. And he was

0: coming back with this Indian tourist. I cannot say anything about it right now. This is the only thing that I can like do right now to make sure that my mind doesn't go everywhere. Like just to be here in the field, like it helps me to like suppress my emotions and everything as well.
1: But the danger has not passed.
2: Our team.
1: Warnings of another flood and large mudslides are keeping communities and rescuers on high alert. Still, Samir and his team decide to press on, heading higher into the mountains. They're searching for families who lost their homes and are now living in temporary shelters.
0: सब जाना लाइन में बहुत सही दिन ना ये तो बड़ा पास करते हैं कौरसन 15 वाला तो ये अच्छा 60 वाला करूँ
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6: We are in very difficult situation. We have many our relatives lost in this flood. We have 187 families displaced from Betrawati. Here, 20 families stay here in this shelter. We don't imagine that type of flood. Everybody thinking a small flood come our villagers. Around 144 they are dead. My house was totally destroyed. I don't imagine go there because news come once again. We are very scared, so we don't want to go there.
0: Why do I wanna be here risking out my own life? Because it gives me the opportunity to live my life completely as well, right? To be helpful to others as well who are in need.
1: Lost homes are only the beginning of the ordeal. For survivors, the flood has also taken a toll on their health. The armed police force has bolstered resources at this local hospital, deploying doctors and specialists to support the emergency response. Consultant physician Dr. Khatri is one of them.
7: After having landslide, some people are totally drowned. We rescued them and we brought here in our hospital and we are treating them. Most of the cases are soft tissue injury. Fracture cases like fracture of arm, fracture of leg, and fracture dislocation of the body. So this is the OPD, and we are treating the flood affected victim over here. This is the first contact center. Right now we are busy, but around 110, 150 patients are we are seeing. She is diagnosed case of fever, and she is 5 months pregnant. And now she's suffering from fever. We admitted yesterday. So right now he's suffering from fever, 102 degree Fahrenheit, and we are managing him with antibiotics. Many people we admit here are the flu-like illness, waterborne disease like diarrhea, and vector-borne and mosquito-borne disease like dengue, malaria. 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

0: staying here.
1: Back on the Narayani River, the joint search operation continues.
2: Male, just to see him, one is a male. Oh my God, come here. Hey, what is? Hey, final, hey. Come, boy. Ooh, what? Is this urban around for me? That's the recover garam, no? You ball, it's not too noon, no, yes, ma'am. Put a pizza or no sir. You're going to put a sustain the hinge, eh? Park as it howl. Plastic or left? Put it, I didn't put it. Or quite final.
3: You as a yard of Dinma Sohami. Male र female चिन्न सक्ने अवस्था छैन अब यसो गेसको भरमा हामीले मेल हो कि भन्ने यसो बुझ्न सकिन्छ अब यो धेरै दुःख पनि लाग्छ अब किनभने हाम्रै यो नेपालका दाजुभाइहरु अब यो यस्तो अवस्थामा आइपुग्नु भएको छ अब उठाउँदाखेरि मन त दुख्छ नै अब तर अब यसले थप चाहिँ जटिल अवस्था ल्याउन सक्छ भनेर हामी यसलाई चाहिँ उठाइरा छौ
2: In this area, we have recovered many dead bodies because of this is the flattened area. When I first encountered that scene, the condition was very, very miserable. Look at here, all the dust. We found lots of dead bodies around this area. No, up. Arko nin support karo to. You can see the condition of dead bodies. Smelling is coming, bacteria and other things are there. That's why to make the safety measure, we are using that phenyl chemical. We'll carry these dead bodies to another part of this river and police investigation team will come there and we will send that dead bodies to the mortuary in Bharatpur for further DNA sampling and identification procedure.
4: We feel always sorry to say that relatives really on that loved one, and we felt very sad. I left eating meat, sewing many of dead body I collected. That's why I just doesn't want to eat meat item last 10 days. In another side, we feel lucky. We may hand over dead body to the relatives. That's encourage us to deploy here. In to take Rixi job.
5: Malaysia once welcomed the Rohingya. 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
5: 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What should it do with the Rohingya?
8: 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What can he do?
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13: When a city falls in World War II, what is worth saving?
14: Looting was the imminent danger. The whole progress of science in the Malay Peninsula seemed doomed.
15: Connor, as a scientist, is a very eminent botanist. He worked in the botanic gardens during the Japanese occupation.
13: But saving the collections means doing the unthinkable, working with the enemy.
0: Horner went to the Japanese High Command, imploring them to conserve the collections of the gardens and the museum.
13: British botanists and Japanese scientists, two opposing sides, must come together in wartime.
8: Juan Coriba became director of the gardens. He allowed Holton and Horner to continue doing their important research work.
13: But when does cooperation become a betrayal of trust?
16: Horner and his fellow scientists experience the sense of fear that is shared by many people living in Singapore at the time.
13: Watch War at the Gardens on demand at cna.asia.
17: CNA wins at the Cannes Corporate Media and TV Awards 2026 with two gold, two silver, and the prestigious Blue Dolphin TV Network of the Year Award. Recognized on the global stage for trusted news, excellence in journalism, and compelling documentaries. CNA. Understand Asia.
1: The flood exposed a critical weakness in Nepal's early warning system. In several places, the sensors meant to track rising water went dark before they could register the scale of the disaster. Now, those responsible for the technology are asking what needs to change. Saroj develops and supplies flood monitoring systems across Nepal.
18: We started developing a wireless sensor. It gets connected to a data logger every time. So it measures water level, it measures vibration, it measures the pan and tilt, so that when there is a flood, every second it measures, and if the threshold crosses, it sends out immediately. In some of the stations, we had this kind of technology, but then it got covered by water. During this flood, the sensor could never speak out. It got washed away before it could speak out. It was a failure for this kind of extreme events. The government knew something of this scale could happen, I guess. We knew in the back of our mind that there was a very small chance of this kind of event happening. But then it happened. This kind of events would happen like once in 5, 6, 10 years. Now it's happening 4 or 5 times in 1 year. We need new technologies, and we are trying to do that, but I guess we are not fast enough. If you look at this magnitude and the magnitude that followed it, you can see it is thick here and it's thin here. The thickness continued for hours. That means is the boulders, the rivers, the sediment were rolling on the river in big slopes. So you need to develop an algorithm, and you need a computer system that would watch all the seismometers, all the geophones, all the accelerometers. We need a dense network, and we need to be able to pinpoint saying the flood probably happened in this basin. We don't have that technology yet, but that can be developed.
1: Samir and his team are still on the road, but daylight is fading. And the rain is making the roads more dangerous by the minute.
19: त्यहाँबाट नि असिलो छ पहिरोहरु झरिराखेछ ढुङ्गाहरु झरिराखेछ हैन जानलाई निकै मुश्किल छ अब रात पनि पर्यो कतिखेर माथिबाट ढुङ्गा खस्छ भन्ने पनि थाहा हुन्न.
20: This place name is Mahavir. This is going to be our last place where we give our this places the things for relief. It took us around like 6-7 hours just to reach here.
21: हुन्छ एकै मिनेट दाइ यो सकाइदिहाल्छु नि चेक गरेर
20: The most challengeful thing is like the roadways. It's very hard to access these rural places here. Just to face the family members of the victim is really hard for us. And also the problems which we cannot solve it personally. though we want it, but there are so many problems that we cannot solve. And the mixed feelings, because I'm happy that I can come here and like help those, but like looking at the problems and everything here, like it also eat me.
1: Meanwhile, the search on the river is over. The APF and Nepal police teams bring the bodies they've recovered back to shore. Now, forensic officers begin the difficult work of identifying them so their families may one day bring them home.
2: Gender chutincha ta tyar chutin dekhincha hai ali mathi bata garu kati cha 5 10 ta kaha huncha ta Here is tattoo.
3: Oh, yeah.
2: Yes. According to the tattoo, the family member can find out our family members. The rescue team handed over 61 dead body. We will do every legal procedure. Then we will send the body into the mortuary. All the dead bodies are decomposed. Most of the dead body, we cannot find out the gender. मजे मले आस्ते लाकिन उन खुट्टा ला यो उमला र चल लाम जस्तो देखेर
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24: This massive disaster is giving lots of pain and agony to the Nepalese people. So in this worst condition, this is our duty, responsibility. That's why through the very first day of this disaster, continuously we are working, we are doing search and rescue operation in full speed, in good morale.
1: With the river search complete, the work of recovery moves on. For communities along the Trishuli, that means rebuilding connections severed by the flood. With bridges destroyed or damaged, both old ideas and new technology are employed to provide relief.
25: The system you are looking here is very traditional and old. If you guys traveled Nepal before 10 years ago, you can see this in many rural areas, whereas children and people travel across by this system.
26: यो चाहिँ ट्विन खासमा इम्पोर्टेन्ट भन्दा नि यो चाहिँ अहिले इमर्जेन्सीको लागि हाम्रो ट्रान्सपोर्टको लागि एक ठाउँदेखि अर्को ठाउँसम्म जानुपर्ने थियो अनि अहिले त्यसको लागि चाहिँ अहिले सर्टेन इमर्जेन्सी 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
1: Hami Nepal uses drones to carry vital supplies across the river. The drones also help recover the remains of those lost in the flood, returning them to their families.
26: हामी नेपालले चाहिँ लाइक हामीले चाहिँ अहिले चाहिँ अलिकति नयाँ तरिकाले चाहिँ नयाँ कन्सेप्ट पाराले चाहिँ हामीले कसरी रिलिफ डिस्ट्रिब्युसन रेस्क्यु गर्न सकिन्छ भन्ने कुरामा चाहिँ
1: This flood has become the latest chapter in Nepal's long history of disasters. Once again, it has shown the strength of communities coming together in tragedy's wake. After more than a week in Nepal, Guan, prepares to return to China, where he hopes to find a fitting place to honor his wife.
18: Looking towards future, global warming is continuing. Climate change will continue in the future. Means the mountain hazards are going to increase.
3: It's just a pain. You are suffering. This is my duty. This is my people. And as humanity, I have to do this.
20: I wish I could do more. We need to learn from our history. It's not the first time that this river has a flood, right? It has a history from hundreds of years. Our generation, especially our Gen Zs, we are facing all the consequences. It's the glacial lakes, that the carbon emissions and the greenhouse effects. It's one of the most important reasons. We is a green nation. We have very less carbon emissions, but our surroundings, we do get affected with that as well.

0: People are crying and shouting, the flood is coming.
1: A mountain collapses. A wall of water tears through Nepal's valleys. It takes homes, roads, and lives. But in its wake, people step forward.
2: We Nepalese, we like to help each other.
3: This is the lesson need. In this worst condition, this is our duty, responsibility.
1: Communities are cut off, but volunteers adapt.
4: Drone say hajuko new aile yetro disaster crisis ma chai euta new technology lerun gaheko new hope
2: ke huncha hajur eta rasin chai ke ke chha. I'm happy that I can help, but it also eat me.
0: But humanity is inside here. I have to do that.
1: Watch Nepal, The Flood's Wake, on demand at CNA.

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3: So these cultural shifts, combined with government support, could help sustain South Korea's rebound in births. On the other hand, many of the underlying factors that drove birth rates down remain, and some are getting worse.
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6: Of all our human emotions, perhaps the one that feels heaviest is guilt. From dark chapters in history to the present day,
7: the woman was screaming at us and telling us to help them.
6: I'm on a journey through Asia to unpack the power that guilt wields over us all.
8: They make the victims feel guilty.
9: You're so scared, you don't know what to do, you comply.
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10: Even if I expose harmful activities to the environment, I feel this level of guilt as well.
11: Anything that you get access to as a woman, it's never a right, it's always a privilege, and then the guilt comes.
6: Watch The Asian Guilt Code, on demand at cna.asia.
12: Aspirations and attitudes of Singaporeans are changing the nation that raised them.
13: Passionate Singaporeans living out their very ambitious dreams.
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15: I guess a part of me wanted to connect even deeper with the people.

0: There's no point playing it safe. Safe will always be forgotten.
1: If we as Singaporeans are able to have a satellite that we can truly say was conceived, designed, engineered, and built in Singapore,
2: how wonderful would it be?
3: This is Singapore. We don't give up.

0: I didn't know if he would actually pass or not. It's always kind of like a 50-50 chance.
1: Born and raised in South Korea, but a second nationality obtained as children could cost them the only home they have known.
2: 그럼 이제 아까 그 출국 명령서 같은 게 나오는 거죠. 그러니까 너는 지금 한국 사람이 아니니까 출국을 해라.
1: Caught between two nationalities. Wednesday on CNA.
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5: When a city falls in World War II, what is worth saving?
6: Looting was the imminent danger. The whole progress of science in the Malay Peninsula seemed doomed.
7: Connor, as a scientist, is a very eminent botanist. He worked in the Botanic Gardens during the Japanese occupation.
5: But saving the collections means doing the unthinkable, working with the enemy.
8: Connor went to the Japanese High Command, imploring them to conserve the collections of the gardens and the museum.
5: British botanists and Japanese scientists, two opposing sides, must come together in wartime.
9: Juan Kariba became director of the gardens. He allowed Poulton and Connor to continue doing their important research work.
5: But when does cooperation become a betrayal of trust?
10: Corner and his fellow scientists experienced the sense of fear that is shared by many people living in Singapore at the time.
5: Watch War at the Gardens on demand at cna.asia.
11: Drone light shows are transforming night skies around the world. But what does it take to choreograph thousands of machines with such surgical precision? Designing a drone light show starts with sketching out the requirements. Think of each drone as a single pixel in the final image. The complexity of a performance depends on the size of the fleet and the client's budget. Once the concept is decided, designers get to work programming the drone's flight paths. Using a combination of 3D modeling tools and in-house software, this process can take anywhere from weeks to months. The drones are then transported to the venue for a boundary test. Flown to the highest and furthest positions, this serves as a final check for system accuracy and signal strength. A decade ago, drone fleets numbered in the hundreds. Now, some feature more than 10,000 machines. As they say, the sky is truly the limit.
1: This is Singapore Tonight.
12: Good evening, I'm Paul Sung. Tonight's top stories. Singaporeans can get subsidised treatment for haze-related conditions starting tomorrow. The Health Minister warns that the air pollution could persist for several weeks. Singapore's largest preschool operator will double its spending on staff development to 20 million Singapore dollars. It also aims to ease teachers' admin workload, giving them more time to focus on children. And taking a fresh look at familiar sites, we get up close with The Urbanist, a former urban planner who is on a mission to bring Singapore's hidden history to light.

0: Singapore is activating two healthcare schemes tomorrow amid worsening air quality. One was last used 11 years ago. The scheme gives Singaporeans access to subsidised medical care for haze-related conditions. Nadira Zaidi has more.
1: Health Minister Ong Ye Kung says emergency departments and polyclinics are seeing more respiratory cases each week. So from Monday, two schemes will take effect to encourage Singaporeans to visit primary care providers instead. The Public Health Preparedness Clinic scheme was last activated during COVID-19, while the haze subsidy scheme was last used in 2015.
2: Even though PSI levels have not reached the 300 mark seen during severe haze in 2015, Health Minister and Coordinating Minister for Social Policies, Ong Ye Kung, expects hazy conditions to persist over the next few weeks. But he says this time the haze is different.
3: It looks like it's a bit more prolonged. I think due to climate change and other reasons, inter-monsoon season is getting longer. So we're not seeing the haze going away like in the past within a few weeks.
1: Under the schemes, all Singaporeans will receive subsidised care at polyclinics. At participating GPs, seniors in the Pioneer and Merdeka generations will pay no more than $5, while children below 18 will pay up to $10. Mr. Ong says close to 1,000 clinics have agreed to participate. He adds hospital emergency departments should be reserved for cases of life and death.
3: When we are inundated with respiratory issues that can be resolved at the clinic level, I think that's when we also want to make sure we give people the assurance, go to a clinic, doctors can, your family, physicians can take care of you, leave emergency department facility for those with very urgent, very serious conditions.
1: The schemes cover conditions like bronchitis, asthma and upper respiratory tract infections. For some Sembawang residents, coping with the haze means adjusting their routines.
4: You cannot go playground and you cannot go to the sun or the beach because of the haze, that's why you need to drink more water.
5: Most of the activities that they put into indoors where it's more ventilated, so it's safer for them as well.
1: N95 masks will be distributed to vulnerable Singaporeans if air quality crosses into the very unhealthy range. Schools may also close if the situation becomes hazardous.
0: Flu activity is at its highest since 2024. Latest weekly statistics show that 44% of respiratory lab samples tested positive for influenza. That's more than double since the start of August, before the haze first crossed into the unhealthy range. Doctors say that the poor air quality can worsen flare-ups in patients. Eugene Chow reports.
6: More people have been turning up at the Singapore General Hospital with respiratory conditions.
7: I think we have easily seen a double or triple number of cases that we normally will see. And flu is really the dominant, predominant cause for many of our respiratory admissions at the moment.
6: Doctors say older patients and those with existing health conditions are most vulnerable. They are less able to tolerate stress on their airways.
8: Patients with concomitant influenza or other respiratory infection can get more inflammation as a result of both the infection as well as the effects of the haze. So this will definitely trigger flare-ups or exacerbation on their underlying heart or lung conditions.
6: A study also finds that the effects of polluted air may not show up right away.
9: When there's a spike in the air pollution, and for example in the PM2.5, you may not see an immediate effect. But what you do see is that within the next 2 days, there's actually an increase in the number of these cases presenting to the emergency department.
6: Findings show that for every 10-point increase in fine particulate matter, emergency department visits for respiratory conditions rise by about 3%. The Health Ministry says it is not aware of any deaths or cases requiring intensive care due to the haze. The Communicable Diseases Agency says there is no strong evidence that the haze worsens influenza.
10: If you have more cases, then of course there may be more, you know, severe cases overall, but there's no increase in severity compared to other times.
6: Professor Lim adds influenza can be prevented.

0: implemented with vaccination, and those who are more vulnerable should get one at least once a year.
1: Air quality in Singapore is expected to remain unhealthy for the next 24 hours. This is where the 24-hour PSI ranges between 101 and 200. As of 9 p.m, that figure is highest in the Western region at 154. In other parts of the country, the readings range between 109 and 147, all within the unhealthy range. The 1-hour PM 2.5 reading is normal in the north. The other regions range 62 to 80, all within the elevated band. PCF Sparkle Torts is doubling its investment in staff development, setting aside $20 million over the next 3 years to train around 8,000 educators. The country's largest preschool operator is also looking to cut the administrative workload for teachers and strengthen support for students with learning needs. The move comes as the PAP Community Foundation marks its 40th anniversary. Chloe Teo with more.
2: After 5 years working back-end at PCF Sparkle Tots headquarters, early childhood educator Jessica Ho felt the classroom calling again, this time with an added boost.
3: When I first transitioned to my role in the Inclusive Education Division, I was given the opportunity by PCF to pursue my specialist diploma in early intervention offered under NIEC.
2: Now more educators will benefit from added investment in their professional development, leadership and digital skills.
4: We are doing this because good teachers make an enormous difference to our children's learning. Parents place their trust in PCF Sparkle Tots during their children's formative years. We therefore believe in giving all our children, regardless of backgrounds, a strong start in preschool and helping them grow with confidence.
2: The preschool operator is also taking some workload off educators. Tasks like handling uniform requests and coordinating grocery deliveries will be managed under dedicated teams.
5: Going forward, under the enhanced centralized model, we're progressively providing support for selected admin functions so that our educators and leaders can have more time to focus on teaching, on building relationships with children and families, and also the headspace to focus on their priority roles.
2: PCF Sparkle Tots will also share an inclusive teaching checklist with the wider sector, covering areas such as communication and emotional regulation for those with learning needs.
1: Still to come, more support for migrant workers' well-being, including spaces to unwind and ways to stay connected with their loved ones back home. The Singapore Grand Prix roars to a thrilling finale with near-record crowds braving the haze all weekend.
6: How moving abroad cut this Hong Kong couple's monthly expenses by 70%. Mortgage rates are rising. When does switching actually save you money? She invests up to 80% of her salary. Could it make her a millionaire by 30? On Money Mind, Wednesday on CNA.
7: I didn't know if he would actually pass or not. It's always kind of like a 50-50 chance.
8: Born and raised in South Korea, but a second nationality obtained as children could cost them the only home they have known.
9: 그럼 이제 아까 그 출국 명령서 같은 게 나온 거죠. 그러니까 너는 지금 한국 사람이 아니니까 출국을 해라.
8: Caught between two nationalities. Wednesday on CNA.
10: Explore a turbulent Asia where humanity, resilience and tradition take the spotlight this October on CNA. During the Japanese occupation of Singapore, an unlikely bond took root.
11: Honor went to the Japanese High Command, imploring them to conserve the collections of the gardens.
10: Discover how scientists came together to protect Singapore's gardens and treasures in War at the Gardens. In Nepal, a devastating flood tears through mountain valleys, sweeping away homes and lives.
12: People are crying and shouting.
10: Witness extraordinary acts of courage as communities come together to search, rescue, and rebuild in Nepal.

0: The floods wake. And in Taiwan, 11,000 pigeons are released far out at sea. Their quest to race back home, guided only by instinct.
1: 每一只每一个都要回来，知道吗？
0: Explore the extraordinary bond between humans and birds behind a tradition facing an uncertain future in Inside Out Asia, Taiwan's Pigeon Kings, this October on CNA.
2: Mental health professionals are seeing up to 30% more youth seeking support compared to a year ago. Some want teens to assess counselling without parental consent from a younger age, so problems can be addressed before they worsen. The Health Ministry is now seeking feedback on new guidelines.
3: These toys help young clients put their feelings into words during therapy, and lately they have been getting more use.
4: More youth referring youth to come in, and they say, I think my friend needs it, can they come to you? So that is a very heartening change from before, where it is taboo, where they feel that the resources are out of reach.
3: Dr. Tan says they come in with issues ranging from academic stress to existential crises. But for those under 18, getting support is not so straightforward.
4: We are trying to help them, but there's a backlash from the parents, or we get, you know, confronted by the parents. That would not help the whole therapeutic relationship and will make the young person still very scared to come forward.
3: And when family is the source of stress, getting parental consent can itself become a barrier, as one woman recalls.
5: Most of the things that I was troubled by were like family issues lah. And I do imagine that even today, like, that's quite a huge concern for a lot of kids needing to access like mental health services. I would imagine if they had to consent from the get-go, then probably I would not be able to access like school counselling and all these.
3: To ensure improved access while protecting young people's welfare and privacy, the Health Ministry is developing guidelines on parental consent for mental health services. Practitioners say the rules need to evolve as more youths seek support on their own.
6: The most recent case, two of them, aged 14 and 15, we are unable to proceed with them because we need parental consent. So when we highlighted the need for parental consent, they were most reluctant. So hence, we couldn't proceed and they did not come back again with the parental consent form.
3: Dr. Lim wants the age for seeking counselling without parental consent lowered to 13. He says youths that age understand when they need professional help.
6: And a lot of them actually know what they want, all right? And they see the need to speak to a professional counsellor and not just to talk to those ChatGPT as a form of support, for example. They want a human to confide in. So we should develop this as an additional safety net for this group.
3: Dr. Lim adds that getting support early could prevent problems developing into more serious mental health conditions.
2: Migrant workers are getting more mental well-being support, from more spaces to unwind to workshops on staying connected with family back home. At this Manpower Ministry-owned dormitory, a new community garden will give workers a space to relax and bond over growing their own produce. Parenting workshops are also teaching migrant fathers practical ways to stay involved in their children's lives from afar. More than 80 have attended the sessions.
7: Before, I used to call them and try to talk to them. They will just say hi, hello. They didn't share anything much. But nowadays, they eagerly come forward and say, Papa, I want to share with you something. Because they feel maybe I'm there. And from the workshop, which I learned how to be connected, I think they can feel the difference.
2: Over at Henderson Charity, its Raining Raincoats has also expanded its community space with more room for workshops and recreational activities. Its free store has also grown, giving more workers access to donated clothes and everyday essentials.
1: We all don't just want to be at home and in the office. We all like to go to maybe Orchard Road or here or there. Migrant workers don't have that luxury. So this, we hope, will be their safe space where they can come and sit and feel welcome.
2: President Tharman Shanmugaratnam will make a working visit on Monday to Bangkok, where he will have a royal audience with Thailand's king and queen. During the visit, President Tharman will be hosted to tea by Thai Prime Minister Anutin Chanvirakul. He will also speak at a flagship event on AI and jobs at the 2026 annual meetings of the International Monetary Fund and the World Bank Group. Still to come.
8: This canal that we are standing on right now would have been the lifeline for the Dobies.
2: Making history come alive for a new generation. Meet the man showing young Singaporeans there's more to their city than meets the eye.
3: Malaysia once welcomed the Rohingya. Now resentment is rising.
9: Saya tak nak satu hari ini negara saya dijajah pula oleh puak Rohingya ni.
10: The hatred has been translated into actions.
3: As humanitarian ideals collide with growing opposition, Malaysia faces a dilemma. What should it do with the Rohingya?
11: Anwar inherited thousands of Rohingyas that are already here. What can he do?
3: Insight Thursday on CNA.
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13: 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IHI. And Takashimaya Singapore, celebrating 33 years of timeless finesse.
14: Nearly three decades after the IMF's bailout of Thailand during the Asian financial crisis, Bangkok preparing to host the IMF and World Bank annual meetings once again. We look back at that turbulent chapter and what this global gathering could mean for the Thai economy today on your next Asia First.

0: A former urban planner, Ho Yongming, better known as the Urbanist, is on a mission to uncover the hidden stories behind Singapore's familiar streets, buildings and landmarks. In this week's Up Close, Nikhil Carter meets the man trying to get people to see the city differently.
1: Singapore is a city we think we know. But this man sees things most of us walk straight past. A street name, a canal, a temple wall. To him, they're clues to a city hiding in plain sight.
2: If you look around, you don't see any remnants of the sea at all. But there are clues in our city that tells you that this temple used to face the sea. Telokaya used to be a bay, and that's where the immigrants would come in and get off the boats and head to the temple to pray.
3: And when you put it together...
1: And once he starts connecting the dots, the city begins to look very different. This is Ho Yongming, a former urban planner who's now on a mission to uncover the hidden stories of our Lion City. And today, I'm getting a history lesson with a few surprise tests along the way.
2: If you look at the left-hand side of the tablet, there is actually a single Chinese character that repeats itself throughout.
4: If I were to guess, I would say perhaps this one over here.
2: Actually, it's this word. That word is actually the Chinese character for boat, chuan. Back in the day when you're on a voyage from China to Singapore, just being able to land

Singapore is already a blessing because you may have been shipwrecked or you may have gotten ill along the way. So that's why temples were pretty much established along the shoreline. If you look at the places of worship along Telok Ayer, you'll notice that, yeah, there are quite a number of them and they all tell the same.

0: response surprised even him.
1: When I woke up the next day and I saw more notifications than I've ever seen ever in my life, I noticed that, hey, people actually connected. They just need someone to share it to them in a way that they understood.
0: Now that mission is taking him into classrooms and onto the street, trying to get younger Singaporeans curious about the places around them.
2: Okay, come, everybody, let's begin.
1: And about 2 years ago, I decided to quit my corporate life to plunge into this because I realized that we are such a distracted generation, and especially our younger generation. We have a lot of brain rot material on social media, and somehow heritage does not quite take the foreground. I wanted people to realize that, hey, Singapore is not boring.
0: And hoping that once they start asking questions, they keep asking them.
1: Humor is great because everybody laughed, and that is a great way of capturing attention as well. Write this in a way that you feel comfortable. If you use chat, right, sometimes it's not in your own tone.
0: For Yong, that curiosity started long before The Urbanist. As a child, bus rides around Singapore with his grandparents became an early window into the city. And that instinct never really left. But turning curiosity into something others want to watch or listen takes work. For a new tour, Yong says the research can take 4 to 5 months. The challenge is not just finding the history, it's translating it.
1: As a urban geographer in university, I really enjoy looking at the different layers of our city and peeling them back. And that is a passion of mine. It's not just research, it's about the translation, right? How do we tell it in a story that would resonate with them and that would linger on in their mind after the tour?
0: The vision, a heritage educator, to let people know Singapore has amazing heritage stories to uncover, but also helping others find their place in it.
1: I want people to see that, hey, Singapore, this place that we live in, is not just buildings and more buildings, but there are stories behind them. There's interesting history behind road names and street orientation. And I think hopefully once they see that, they will start to feel a little more rooted and maybe fall in love with Singapore all over again.
0: After an afternoon of pop quizzes, hidden canals and surprising discoveries, I had one last question for Yong.
3: Are we at also, you know, risk of losing out certain things if we don't perhaps pause to think about certain things and the history that brought us to where we are today?
1: Definitely, and I always tell people that curiosity is a great teacher. Pause, slow down, start to observe why is a road curved this way or why is a building shaped in this way, and you might be surprised at the stories that it may tell you, and I find that these stories really anchor us to Singapore.
0: In a city that's always looking ahead, Yong's invitation is simple. Slow down and look again. Because discovering something new doesn't always mean going somewhere new. It might mean seeing something familiar with fresh eyes and a little more curiosity.
4: Red Bull's Max Verstappen has won the Formula One Singapore Grand Prix, leading from pole to finish to get his first ever main race victory at the Marina Bay Street Circuit. This is the fourth straight year that the pole setter went on to win the race in Singapore. It's a perfect weekend for the Dutchman, who took his winning performance from the sprint race into Sunday's Grand Prix, dominating the track to take the checkered flag. Ferrari's Charles Leclerc and world championship leader Kimi Antonelli of Mercedes formed the rest of the podium. Earlier in the day, organisers shared that the Singapore Grand Prix drew more than 300,000 fans to Marina Bay Street Circuit over the race weekend. They say it's the second highest turnout on record and the biggest since the changes were made to the track in 2023. The event was shrouded by transboundary haze as Singapore experienced and healthy air quality the whole week. And that's Singapore Tonight. Don't forget headlines anytime at cna.asia. Plus, we're on Facebook and YouTube. Good night.

0: In this age of AI, businesses are under pressure.
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0: But there's no silver bullet.
3: It's not just following AI like a monkey.
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0: We see signs like these every day, telling us to slow down, when to stop, when to give way. They're there to keep us safe, yet accidents on our roads have been rising, with one particular group that's becoming especially vulnerable. In 2025, 247 traffic accidents involve elderly pedestrians, up almost 22% in just 1 year.
1: Singapore has spent more than a decade redesigning our roads to make them safer for our seniors. So why then is there still an increase in such accidents?

0: I live around here about 10 over years.
1: Why are you wearing a mask today?
0: Not so proud to let people know that I have an accident here. People think, you see this old lady, anyhow cross the road.
1: Then tell me what happened. What happened here?
0: 4 years ago, the day that I want to go for my yoga class, I reached this place,
1: okay.
0: The light was red. So I pressed the button, waiting for the light to turn green. So when I cross the road, I'll show you. I was hit by here.
1: Okay, so the car was there.
0: Yeah.
1: Green man, then suddenly?
0: Suddenly, the car just knocked me down.
1: Oh. But it was still green man at the time.
0: Green man, yes. I cannot get out. Because I'm short and shaving, you know. Why me? Why? I'm not by the car. I follow the traffic light.
1: It's about 4 years later, right?
0: Yeah.
1: Are you a bit scared of crossing this road now?
0: Yes. When every time I wanted to cross this road, my heart was it. I crossed halfway. The car was suddenly out again or not.
1: Oh.
0: Every time I cross halfway already, I still scared the car not out. I still like this. Shake my hand. Yeah. Stop, stop, stop.
2: Madam Chan was hit 4 years ago at a crossing on McNair Road. Since then, the Land Transport Authority, or LTA, has been changing how some traffic lights work to give pedestrians more time to cross and make them more visible to drivers.
3: So if you look ahead there, we have the early pedestrian hit start system.
1: Oh, what is that?
3: Oh, so what it does is if you want to cross and you press the button, actually the pedestrian light that's green will come on first for about 3 to 5 seconds before then the vehicular green comes on. This has actually helped to reduce the pedestrian and vehicular conflict by like more than 40%.
1: How much of a head start does the pedestrian get?
3: About 3 to 5 seconds.
1: Okay.
3: Oh, so
1: here we
3: you
1: go.
3: Can see the difference, the lights.
1: Ah, yes, yes, I see what you mean. It was quite fast.
3: Yeah, because this is a shorter junction. It depends on the line of sight for the driver.
1: But if I'm an older person, I walk slowly, then I may not even make it out.
3: So our study showed that 3 to 5 seconds is enough for you to make it to the start of the crossing.
1: The thing is, it just means retiming the signal system, right?
3: Yeah, but we're actually doing a whole bunch of other things, so actually I can take you there now. So we have a sensor up there. What it does is that it detects people who are crossing, and if you don't have enough time to cross, we actually extend the green man for you. You can cross comfortably without being, you know, worried that it's going to change on you and you might be in danger.
1: I see. So even when it's flashing, if I'm a slow walker, it will give me more time.
3: Yes.
1: Okay, here we go. So, assuming I'm an elderly person, walking quite slowly.
3: Okay, we'll go really slow for this.
1: I want to make it across. Oh no, and now I'm stressed because it just says, the timer has run out, but the green man is still flashing.
3: Still blinking, yes.
1: Ah, I see. Okay, so this is the traffic junction. So how long has this trial been running here?
3: It started in September.
1: Okay, but if let's say somebody drops something on the road and it detects a hot spot there, will the lights never change?
3: No, we do set a cap at 12 seconds. But what we've found is that actually it's more than enough because most people take about 9 seconds.
1: I see. So now the thing is, this assumes that everyone crosses the road at the proper designated junctions. A lot of our older folks don't do that.
3: From a design perspective, you can see we put railings here.
1: I've literally seen old folks climb over the barriers, you know. And they'll do so, ironically, nearer the traffic light because that's where the barrier is lower.
3: So these barriers are actually lower because we have realised that if you put them too high, the vehicles actually can't see when they turn. And then that results in a safety risk. Unfortunately, this at junctions is an interaction of people's judgement, whether they're walking, whether they're driving. It all just comes together.
2: The traffic light changes are not LTA's first attempt to make roads safer for seniors. This is a map of Singapore. More than 10 years ago, the Land Transport Authority labelled these areas silver zones. There are 50 of them. Here, speed limits are 30 and 40 kilometres per hour. at least 10 kilometers per hour lower than other roads. Look at the road itself. Measures such as this roundabout are designed to make drivers slower. And raised junctions like these make pedestrians easier to spot. On top of silver zones, we've also got friendly streets. Here, distinct green-coloured roads like these and other measures nudge drivers to slow down. And at traffic lights, pedestrians get shorter waits and more time to cross. We went through 10 years of publicly reported accidents involving elderly pedestrians and plotted every case. Earlier, we showed you where the silver zone and friendly streets are. Here are where the accidents happened. Outside of these special areas, which probably show they work well. Maps can tell us where these accidents happen, but not why.

0: How moving abroad cut this Hong Kong couple's monthly expenses by 70%. Mortgage rates are rising. When does switching actually save you money? She invests up to 80% of her salary. Could it make her a millionaire by 30? On Money Mind, Wednesday on CNA.
1: I didn't know if he would actually pass or not. It's always kind of like a 50-50 chance.
2: Born and raised in South Korea, but a second nationality obtained as children could cost them the only home they have known.
3: 그럼 이제 아까 그 출국 명령서 같은 게 나오는 거죠. 그러니까 너는 지금 한국 사람이 아니니까 출국을 해라.
2: Caught between two nationalities. Wednesday on CNA.
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4: Explore a turbulent Asia where humanity, resilience and tradition take the spotlight this October on CNA. During the Japanese occupation of Singapore, an unlikely bond took root.
6: Honor went to the Japanese High Command, imploring them to conserve the collections of the gardens.
4: Discover how scientists came together to protect Singapore's gardens and treasures in War at the Gardens. In Nepal, a devastating flood tears through mountain valleys, sweeping away homes and lives.
7: People are crying and shouting.
4: Witness extraordinary acts of courage as communities come together to search, rescue and rebuild. In Nepal, the floods wake. And in Taiwan, 11,000 pigeons are released far out at sea. Their quest to race back home, guided only by instinct.
7: 每一只每一个都要回来，知道吗？
4: Explore the extraordinary bond between humans and birds behind a tradition facing an uncertain future in Inside Out Asia, Taiwan's Pigeon Kings. This October on CNA.

0: Yikes. This is a five-lane road that they're trying to cross.
1: Ken?
2: The one gone.
0: But you cross the road. Just want to ask you, not worried about safety? Are you about to cross the road?
3: Yeah.
0: You're not worried?
3: No lah.
0: The traffic light only there.
3: Yeah lah, that's why lah.
0: Yeah?
3: Not thinking of go there.
0: I caught you. Let me save your life. Hello, auntie. Why you cross the road like that? Not scared?
4: I'm not scared.
0: What's crazy is in the last 3 minutes, we've seen an elderly couple running across the road trying to catch the bus. She dropped her halfway, so the bus had to stop.

0: And wait for them to get it. It was crazy. All this stuff was happening all at the same time while there are buses and cars zooming by.
1: In
2: 2025, 247 elderly pedestrians were involved in traffic accidents. 101 of them, about 4 in 10, were jaywalking.
0: What's interesting is you look at this pathway here, this is man-made because so many people have been walking here to cut across the road. If I cross the road here in front of that sign, I am breaking the law. It's called jaywalking. But the moment I step over here, where on the back it says, pedestrians use crossing. That's just an advisory. So as long as it's more than 50 meters away from the traffic light, it's not considered jaywalking.
2: But legal doesn't mean safe. An elderly pedestrian can step out onto the road at any moment. So what happens in that split second when both driver and pedestrian have to react? We decided to put it to the test. We're simulating two pedestrians. An average younger person walking at a typical speed of 5 kilometers per hour. And an elderly person moving at a slower speed of 2.5 kilometers per hour. What happens when the car is being driven at 50 and 70 kilometers per hour? Speeds you commonly see on Singapore roads.
3: Good thing is the driver is not driving fast, okay?
0: Yeah.
3: And he's driving at around 50 kilometers per hour.
0: Okay.
3: And also this young pedestrian is able to react fast enough to avoid this accident. Then you can see that this old person haven't even crossed the road yet. He's still in the middle of the road. Yeah. Many of our seniors, they wish to, but they couldn't react fast enough and they cannot run over the, definitely.

0: This would be a serious accident.
1: Due to his movement, because of elderly, then they are unable to react on time.
0: Okay.
1: This experience is not about how fast the driver is able to hit the brake. It also depends on the pedestrians, how fast the pedestrians can react to the situation. Imagine the situation whereby the drivers cannot even see the pedestrians. That happens on our road always, and then when people tend to park their vehicles for their conveniency, and then it causes the pedestrians to need to cross the road in between the parked vehicles. Okay, come, let's bring the lorries.

0: he was running across the road, just like a kid would, right?
1: Yeah, he's a kid running across the road, and then the speed of the driver is slow enough, okay, and he's managed to save his own life. Oh, it's underneath.
0: Oh. Yeah, this is bad. Earlier, the kid could run off. This case, the pedestrian could not.
1: Yes.
0: And he had no idea the pedestrian was coming up because you can't see, right?
1: You can't see.
2: Our test showed just how little room for error an elderly pedestrian may have. And a big part of that comes down to how aging changes the way we move. I'm about

0: to find out what that feels like.
1: In this age of AI, businesses are under pressure.
2: They simply cannot drive growth by adding more manpower.
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1: Can businesses adapt fast enough? 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
11: Nearly three decades after the IMF's bailout of Thailand during the Asian financial crisis, Bangkok preparing to host the IMF and World Bank annual meetings once again. We look back at that turbulent chapter and what this global gathering could mean for the Thai economy today on your next Asia First.
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0: Hi, Steve. Can you hear me?
1: Hi, Christine.
0: How are you today?
1: I think I'm good. I'm getting my morning workout. Wait.
0: So the suit that you're wearing would show some of the physical changes expected of normal aging.
1: Okay.
0: Just wait a while. Let me get you across the road.
1: Yeah.
0: Okay, come. Just watch for the car.
1: I feel like there's a huge weight on me. Everything's harder to do.
0: So essentially, you get joint stiffness, your legs feel weaker.
1: I'm wearing these weights, right, on my foot. One side is heavier than the other. Yeah, why is that?
0: This is to simulate the lack of balance. So that's quite common, which greatly increases their risk of falls.
1: This is the most significant. This one, I really feel like I can't turn my head. I can't just turn. I have to turn my whole body to look right.
0: This is to simulate your aging spine. So you find that the range of movement actually gets impaired. And to make things worse, your vision and initially your hearing was also impaired.
1: Right, right.
0: So essentially, you do get, you know, less awareness of the things happening around you.
1: Okay, let's say I'm living in block 924 behind.
0: Okay.
1: And I want to go to the coffee shop over there to buy some food, you know. And they're thinking, traffic light is there, but now that seems like a wall away. This seems so tempting and so much easier to cross the road.
0: To a lot of my older patients, distance stop being just distance.
1: Yeah.
0: It actually becomes burden. So for some of them, even that short 60 meters that you are talking about could be practically undoable for them.
1: Yeah. Okay.
0: And to make matters worse, it's such a hot day today.
1: In fact, wow. Now that I've got these glasses on, I really can't see so well. And I wouldn't be able to notice the traffic as much.
0: Imagine if you're an older adult and you're planning to cross the road now.
1: Yeah.
0: Because you walk slower, your gait is stiffer, but your sense of balance is not so good.
1: Mm-hmm.
0: Yeah. It's going to take you way longer to cross the road as compared to younger people.
1: Okay.
0: You had difficulty turning your neck just now, isn't
1: it? That's right.
0: So if you're to walk and you want to look at cars, do you know that older adults are less likely to turn their heads in traffic?
1: Oh really? No,
0: yeah,
1: I didn't know.
0: So they are less likely to see, to be aware of cars coming from the side.
1: So motorbike zips up in a blind spot.
0: And we add on to that, slower reaction time. Because they've walked this shortcut so many times with nothing happening to them. Therefore,
1: then they're more confident.
0: They get what we call familiarity-based risk underestimation. They feel invincible. Okay. Yeah, and there's this false sense of security that nothing will happen to me. I've walked this path so many times.
1: And it's never happened, so I should be fine. Okay, I realise that I've taken my mobility for granted. With this 9kg suit, you know, I move slower, I react slower, everything is just slower. And every step I take requires that much more effort. But you know what? This will happen with age, and it's something that I can't change. And we also can't expect drivers to always be on high alert. If getting around becomes harder as we age, maybe the solution isn't just our seniors to adapt. Could streets be designed around how they actually move? I'm meeting a researcher who studies how street design can shape our behaviour. I'm bringing him back to Jurong West. The last time I was here, I was heavy laden, quite literally.
2: This is a very typical street in our neighbourhoods, right? There are ways in which we can improve and to help it to become safer. And this would be a combination of both infrastructural improvements as well as nudging people to use what improvements are put in place. So for instance, if the pedestrians would like to cross over because this is the shortest path, different ways of doing it would be perhaps building a barrier-free crossing over here and including a center island refuge in which then pedestrians can cross just two lanes and stay in the middle and then cross another two lanes instead of crossing all four lanes at the same time, right?
1: Which of course is more risky. But what you're saying is actually intentionally created such that people can cross in a safer manner.
2: Yes, and in a way funnel people to certain crossings instead of getting them to cross everywhere.
1: How do we do that? If we look, there are many well-trodden pathways here, and almost in between every tree there's one pathway, you know?
2: So in a way, what's interesting is all these plants over here are nudging people. So obviously when you have a big tree over here and a smaller plant over here, you're going to walk in between.
1: So in
2: the same manner, if let's say you build a long hedge of greenery and vegetation and only open a certain segment of it,
1: that
2: would funnel people into safer crossings.
1: Okay. But I guess the thing is, if we were to tell the government, tell LTA about this, they'll say, well, in the first place, we actually don't want to encourage people to cross the road this way. We want them to use the proper crossings, you know. But what you're saying is actually intentionally created such that people can cross in a safer manner.
2: Yes, and in a way funnel people to certain crossings instead of getting them to cross everywhere.
1: Right.
2: Now, of course, one thing to note, for instance, over here, then we have vehicles that are parked by the side of the road. It increases the risk for pedestrians, so they have to be aware also.
1: So yeah, actually having vehicles double parked like that's definitely a hazard because you can't see what's beyond this big truck.
2: So I think that's where parking enforcement can be put in place, would really improve the visibility for pedestrians who are looking to cross. If you look at this shelter over here, it links from one block to another.
1: Okay.
2: Perhaps one way of doing it is to have a sheltered walkway or pathway in which we can link the blocks to
1: the
2: pathway.
1: So it
2: connects
1: all the way to the traffic light.
2: Yeah. It will really help when it's really sunny or when it's raining. So, and it will provide also pedestrians a place of waiting while the traffic light is not to their favour.
1: In our current heat, you know, any kind of shade would be welcome. You know?
3: Talking Point checked in with LTA on Professor Samuel's suggestions. They say on this street, there are signalised crossings at both ends that facilitate movement to nearby amenities. But they are open to studying ways to better keep pedestrians safe as the area develops.
1: Japan is the world's oldest society. Since the late 1980s, it has steadily rolled out measures to make its roads safer for older people. The results are showing. Over the past decade, road deaths among seniors have fallen by nearly 40%. Singapore has now officially become a super-age society. One in five of us are age 65 and above, which makes safer roads an even more pressing issue today.
4: Malaysia once welcomed the Rohingya. Now, resentment is rising.
5: The hatred has been translated into actions.
4: As humanitarian ideals collide with growing opposition, Malaysia faces a dilemma. What should it do with the Rohingya?
6: On my inherited thousands of Rohingyas that are already here. What can he do?
4: Insight, Thursday on CNA.
7: Of all our human emotions, perhaps the one that feels heaviest is guilt. From dark chapters in history to the present day.
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7: I'm on a journey through Asia to unpack the power that guilt wields over us all.
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7: It's a feeling that young people are unpacking and tackling in new ways as never before.
11: Even if I expose harmful activities to the environment, I feel this level of guilt as well.
12: Anything that you get access to as a woman, it's never a right, it's always a privilege, and then the guilt comes.
7: Watch The Asian Guilt Code, on demand at cna.asia.

0: He spent a six-figure sum buying other people's insurance policies. What did he get in return? They're saving for their next tofu factory in gold. But will it be worth enough when they need the money? Plus, after 20 years of driving, he gave up his car. How much is he really saving?
1: Would you buy insurance policies that other people have given up? Lim Wee Peng put around 200,000 Singapore dollars into his first four secondhand policies. Today, he owns more than 20. It started in 2021 when interest rates were low. Wee Peng was looking for somewhere to put money he would otherwise have placed in fixed deposits. He wanted a higher return.
2: At that time, I believe that the fixed deposits were offering maybe 2% or sub 2% returns. Of course, the duration is different. A lot of these fixed deposits are one-year terms. So it's not exactly comparable, but the TEPs have generally yielded about 4%. And I think over the past maybe 1 or 2 years, in different periods of time, it also adjusted upwards somewhat. There are some policies that yields 5%.
1: Wee Peng invested in what are known as traded endowment policies, or TEPs. These are policies that their original owners sell before maturity. Intermediaries buy these policies, then resell them to investors at a markup. Wee Peng initially put around $200,000 into four secondhand policies, some of which required him to keep paying premiums. Wee Peng has since reinvested some of the payouts into new TEPs. Instead of a few large policies, he now spreads his money across smaller ones with different maturity dates. Some policies pay out when they mature. Others make annual payouts.
2: Some of the policies that are available have a characteristic where there are regular payouts after a certain period of time. And these regular payouts tend to be annual. And because what I've chosen to do was to diversify, even within this basket, across many smaller policies, so the initial amounts are lower, then creates is a stream of income in the future, which mimics an annuity.
1: Wee Peng is 55 and spent 18 years working in the aviation sector. He's now transitioning from a corporate job into freelance consulting. Secondhand policies form part of the lower risk half of the portfolio he's building. The other half is equity-related investments.
2: For me, it is a safe asset class for my risk profile, and it yields a better return than fixed deposits. So on a return perspective, risk-reward, I feel it's okay for me. Not that it might be okay for everybody, but so far I believe it's worked fairly well.
1: The projected return comes with risks. But when Wee Peng first encountered secondhand policies, he had a more basic concern.
2: Is this a scam? And that, I guess, was one of the main things I needed to assure myself so that whatever monies that I put in would eventually come back.
1: Buying someone else's insurance policy doesn't mean you're buying their insurance coverage. Trevor Sier runs one of the intermediaries that buys and resells these policies.
3: Essentially, you're buying an investment product. There is no insurance coverage, so the new policy owner would still have to rely on their own medical and risk insurance to cover them for any eventualities in life.
1: A TEP can include both guaranteed and non-guaranteed benefits. So the first risk is that you may not get the return you expect.
4: This is the same as in any insurance policies. For insurance contracts, there's always a guaranteed and non-guaranteed. Insurance company will try their best to perform well and then to give the non-guaranteed bonuses. If the insurance company doesn't do well, then the bonuses will be cut.
3: The second difference will be liquidity. So should a policy owner of a TEP terminate the plan prematurely, they stand to lose capital. Whereas for other structured products, there may not be such a penalty.
1: Buyers therefore need to be able to hold the policy until maturity. Sell early and you could get back less than what you paid. The third risk is what happens if you have a dispute with the intermediary.
4: The biggest risk for traded endowments is really the regulation protection. Because for such products, these are not being regulated by MAS, meaning that if there's any disputes with the resellers, it would not be covered under MAS. You'll not be able to bring up to the FIDRAC, Financial Industry Dispute Resolution Center. But there's still some protection with the Consumer Protection Act. But what it means is that the time it takes to get that resolved could take longer.
1: So what did Weeping get in return for taking on those risks? One of his first policies cost him over $43,000. 3 years later, he redeemed it for around $46,000. Eddie calculates Weeping's return from that policy at about 2.34% a year. At the time he bought it, T-bills were yielding around 0.5%. But that comparison changed as interest rates rose.
4: If you look at the year 2021, T-bills is probably trading at the bottom of the returns, ranging about 0.5%. So when you are comparing the T-bills 0.5% versus the TEP that is giving you about 2.34%, okay, it seems like a very good deal. But in 2022 to 2024, the T-bills return has actually gone up from a low of 0.5 to 3 to 4%. On high side, if you look at, if you are just doing T-bills to roll that money, you probably can get the same or even better returns than the TEP.

0: Weiping says returns remain a big factor when he chooses a policy. But so does how much of the payout is guaranteed.
1: Do notice that the policies are designed in such a way that there's a bit of a trade-off where you have higher guaranteed component of payouts, the percentage return tends to be somewhat lower. So there's always that decision to make, you know, do I really want to optimize payout or do I want to minimize risk? So that's something that I always have to consider.
0: After the break, they need 1 billion rupiah for their next factory. Can gold get them there in 3 years?

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3: Ragil and Tasya say they will keep saving, but reaching their goal won't depend only on how much gold they buy. 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
20: 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Understand Asia.

After 20 years of driving, Andrew Tan gave up his car in May and decided not to replace it. The 49-year-old runs a furniture and lifestyle shop and has two daughters. He says staying car-free leaves more than 2,000 Singapore dollars in the family budget each month. That's more than 1,600 US dollars a month. But what is he giving up for that saving? Over 20 years, the price of the cars Andrew was considering have risen sharply. In 2006, he bought his first car for 55,000 Singapore dollars. 10 years later, he replaced that with a Continental car, costing about 140,000 Singapore dollars. Andrew estimates that a comparable car would be up to a quarter of a million Singapore dollars in 2026. Singapore

0: And then now, if I had to renew the third COE, it would be about 130,000.
1: For Andrew, the bigger question was what another car would cost him every month.
0: The 2,000 savings that I'm looking at is actually just buying one series again and amortize it over, assuming that I drive for the full 10 years. And that's just the cost of the car depreciation alone, the expense of the car ownership. This is assuming I'm paying outright cash, there's no financial cost of taking up the loans and things like that.
1: And those aren't the only costs.
0: Just insurance, we are looking about 1,200. The total cost of car ownership, it will be maybe $2,000 for the depreciation of the car, and plus another 1,000 for the running cost of the car ownership, which includes season parking, which includes petrol or diesel prices, also includes the road tax, and another one will be the maintenance of the car, which is a wild card as well.
1: All of which push his total estimate to around 3,000 Singapore dollars a month. Today, Andrew says staying car-free leaves more than 2,000 Singapore dollars in the family budget each month. But the money is only one side of the trade-off. Going car-free works partly because much of Andrew's daily life is close to home. His shop is less than 3 kilometres from home. The school run is close too.
0: Driving a car actually takes as much time as taking public transport. In fact, bus could be faster at times because of the long queue due to the car parks in and out.
1: But longer journeys expose the real price of giving up the car. A trip to Andrew's parents that used to take around 30 minutes by car can now take about 80 minutes by public transport.
0: Visit to my parents' place from twice a month, now it's almost maybe once a month, because I think the effort to go there has become quite difficult for the kids. I think slowly they're pushing back, saying, you know, can we visit them next week, or don't we just visit them the week before? I think the trade-off is really the loss of freedom to actually just turn on the car engine and then go on to do many different things.
1: The car also used to do some work for Andrew's business. He used it to make smaller deliveries himself. Without it, some delivery costs are now passed to customers. Andrew says it's too early to know if that will cost him sales. But giving up the car also frees up something bigger than the monthly saving, the capital he would have spent replacing the vehicle.
0: I can now deploy the money that I set aside for buying the car, which is 200,000, to better usage, which I can generate better outcome, better returns. Even if I were to extend my car, so the cost of paying the COE at 130,000, now I can make full better use of the 130,000 in my business, in my investments. I'm at this age, 49, I do not want to take up a lot of loan simply because I'm a business owner. I need to have contingency funds for running the business.
2: Well, I wouldn't judge it just based on that 240,000 price tag alone. I think the question really is, where does this car sit within his life and his wealth plan?
1: For Andrew, the car is competing with his business, 2 young children, and retirement.
2: He needs to compromise on certain of these goals, then he might really want to think twice about spending this money, this 240,000, onto this car. The third question is really, what are you giving up? Because this amount that you are allocating for the car, it could represent certain trade-offs. For Andrew, if he spends $2,000 to $3,000 every month for a car, potentially this could mean that money is taken away for things he could have done, like going on holidays, travels, eating out. Just because you can afford it doesn't mean that you have to go for it. So whether it's worth it depends on what it brings to you.
1: Andrew knows his strategy won't work for everyone, but for his family, the financial case for staying car-free is clear.
0: Giving up the car is worth it financially. However, if you were to ask me, is it worth the inconvenience? At the moment, I would say yes, but simply maybe because it's just 100 over days.

have not lived through where there is really an emergency, for example, or when I really need to visit someone, like especially my parents.

How moving abroad cut this Hong Kong couple's monthly expenses by 70%. Mortgage rates are rising. When does switching actually save you money? She invests up to 80% of her salary. Could it make her a millionaire by 30? On Money Mind, Wednesday on CNA.

0: There are multiple times where people walk into my salon without having an appointment.
1: My privacy got invaded 100%. I'm not going to lie or beat around the bush about it.

0: I have been running Curly Heaven since 2021. Curly Heaven SG is actually a home-based salon that caters to curly hair girls. So when I say curly, it's wavy, curly, coily, afro kind of texture. We have like classes for them, like girl coaching. I have haircuts for them, treatment. Because this is a home-based salon, my appointments are all by appointment basis. You can't just walk in. There was one incident where a client just walked in when I was traveling, and my husband was there and he was greeting her and he was not dressed appropriately, and he was shocked, like, who's this person at the door?
1: Hello.
0: Hello, Vanga.
1: Vanakkam.
0: How are you?
1: Fantastic.
0: Come.
1: You doing?
0: I'm good. Right now, we are just trimming off the ends because he's coming after 3 months. The ends have a bit of split ends. They have stretched out a bit. So I'm just like reshaping it so that when he ties and all, the hair will break less and styling will be easier for him when the ends are a bit more fuller. Wait, while I don't put it all the way. Okay. The temperature okay for you?
2: Yep.
0: The challenges that I face when I start off a home-based salon, one of the main things is waiting area. So sometimes my family might be home and they might need to come out and go to the toilet, but then the client is sitting there. So those kind of situations has been a little difficult for me to make the arrangement, to have a proper waiting area so that my family can actually come in and out and get their things done. I'm one of the very few people here offering service.

0: services for textured hair. I'm home-based, so they have a private space. People who are hijabis, introverts, they feel very comfortable with that space with me. Okay, and we're done.
1: Welcome back to myself.
0: You're welcome back to yourself. I clean after every client, and every day once I finish my session, I sweep and mop and clean the toilet on a daily basis.
2: Hello!
3: Hi!
2: Come on in.
0: Take a seat. My work is not only about how somebody looks, but it's more about how somebody feels.
4: I was constantly told, especially in primary school, that my hair is just too frizzy, too unruly. My classmates would tease me a lot for my curly hair, so they called me Mount Curly Hair.
0: Really?
4: Yeah, really. Yeah.
0: The kind of names they come up with. I think the beauty standards all over the world was just straight, smooth, silky, neat hair. Okay, one, two, three.
4: Oh my, it's very nice. Thank you very much.
0: Wow. Let's go. Okay.
4: Perfect.
0: Some of us went through bullying in school because of curly hair. I have fought my curls by rebonding my hair, straightening it, bleaching it, extensions. I've done it all. So that's why I can also help people who come to me with these issues, because I've been there, you see. Most of us curly girls, we don't know how to manage our hair. Hello. Some of them were actually turned down by hairdressers because they were not confident to cut their hair. They would say, this is too much of hair, or this hair is too bushy. I started this not to make it into a business. It's just something I had to become when I couldn't find solutions.

0: So Nilcha has been around for 5 years. Most of my customers come through mostly on my socials and through word of mouth. So today is a weekday and I have a full day. Today you're working from home though. Okay, then let's have lunch.
1: Lunch, shall we go down and eat together?
0: I don't think I have time though. Wait, I see. Yeah, I don't think so. I only got like half an hour.
1: Why, Lavanya? I'm always so busy. There's no time to go out for lunch.
0: Evening, but after night lah.
1: When I'm doing work, my customer will talk very loud. I'm not able to concentrate. It disrupts my work, so usually I'll bring all my laptop, go into the room and close the door and do my work.
0: She also gets distracted when my clients come. She will talk story and she will disrupt my work. Like if I have to start at like 1:30, then only she like talking. Then I'm like, hi, I need to start working. Stop talking. So it's a two-way thing lah.
1: Yeah.
0: Oh, she come ready.
2: Hi!
0: Okay, let's start. Okay, you know what you want to do?
2: Yeah, I want to do yellow.
0: Okay, we'll just remove first. Okay, let's go.
1: I'm trying my best to concentrate because she's talking very loud with the customer. I cannot ask her to talk softly or maybe ask her to be quiet. I always like to stand here and see the colors the customers choose.
0: Yeah, so she always like to come and see.
1: So that I can prepare for myself what color is for me.
0: It's 2 p.m. actually. I'm behind time, but it's okay. As long as I have like, 5 minutes to eat, I'm good. Okay, this is fine. I can leave this. And I am done. Lunch out.
1: We'll go down and eat, na.
0: I don't have time to go down and eat.
1: Okay, I'll go down. Bye.
0: Thank you.
1: Usually, I wait for her so that we can go together and lunch together. And what will happen? Last minute, she will tell me, I can't make it. Mom, can you buy lunch for me back? So I'll buy back the lunch and we'll sit together and eat. And she'll eat only 2-3 spoons, she said, and next customer is coming soon. Disappointed.
0: Time to go.
3: Hi!
0: I'm a one-man show, you know. So I'm the one doing the job. I'm the one cleaning. I'm the one to post on my socials, to get a video, all of these. It's a lot. But I know the most important thing is to actually reply. And I find that I'm struggling with time.
4: Hello, come on in. This is my dining area. That is my kitchen. And this is my living area. We used to have a door here, but we closed off. This is actually a 4-room HDB flat. This is my son's room. And this is my sleeping area. This is my salon space. I usually keep my products, my tool for the treatment and some packing items here. This is my wardrobe area that me and my husband shares. Most of the service happens here for the haircut and all, the client is always seated here. I also have a portable sink that I use for my treatments and hair wash.
5: Hello, hi, come on in.

Okay, so we'll just wait for another 10 minutes. Then we'll rinse off the deep conditioner and then we'll do the styling, okay? So you can rest first.

0: Look at that. The thing about being a business owner and someone who works alone, business doesn't fully close. I have clients messaging me at 12 a.m., 1 a.m. Sometimes they want to reschedule the appointment, something urgent comes out. I have made it clear that anything important, WhatsApp. But if it's not important, Instagram. Because my WhatsApp number is also my personal number, where my family reaches out to me, and I don't want my WhatsApp to be like, you know, have so many messages and then I don't attend to something which is really important.
1: In this age of AI, businesses are under pressure.
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1: Can businesses adapt fast enough? 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
1: My brain is not draining.
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3: What the f***?
0: Tracking their bodies day by day, they'll rethink how they sleep, eat, and exercise.
4: Awesome set.
5: I can read it much earlier to have more energy for the next day.
6: Small adjustments had some pretty impactful benefits.
2: Your total testosterone went up almost 50%.
3: Serious?
6: When you take care of your biology takes care of you.
4: Cheers.
7: Yeah.
6: Well done, well done.
0: Restless, biohacking better health. 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
8: Hi, Faufei. So this is my intern. Always a big distraction during my appointments. Very serious. She will want to brush my client's nails. She want to put the cuticle on. Then she'll keep asking, like, give me all this file. So they also like having her around. Actually, she's the boss. My big boss. Are you the boss? Yes, boss of distraction, right? Okay, bye, my boss. Bye.

0: some days she's tired. So she will not have the time to talk to me and say, today I'm tired.
1: Where's my baby?
2: Hi!
1: You want the help? This one, you do the toe. Wow!
2: Sure.
1: Thank you. Good night. I love you. Oh. All right. Okay.
2: Okay, bye.
1: Bye, bye, bye. Now that I've worked 10 hours, I feel extremely tired. Like, my shoulders are aching. My thumb will hurt because I'm always holding like that, right? So this part hurts. I think it's a lot of like physical pain, mentally tired. But at the end of the day, I think I still feel happy. Like, I did it. So when I'm very exhausted, I prefer my mom not to talk to me. I just want to just be by myself for a while. I need it. If I don't have that, I feel that I can't sleep. Okay, I am done with my day.
3: So today is a weekend. My family is usually home on the weekends. My son and my husband is at home now. And I have 3 clients today.
4: Usually during the weekends, either Saturday or Sunday, I'll just be sleeping the whole day. So that's fine for me.
5: Most of the time, I will do my gardening because that is my hobby. I feel very happy when I do my own gardening. I like to see my plants like very green. I have to plan my timing and my schedule because of the home-based business. I need to know when the client coming because I don't want to do my gardening and make my place dirty when a client is coming around. What changed after she started the home-based business is privacy actually. Can't do what we want to do at home. This room actually is a master bedroom. That is where my walk-in wardrobe actually. And that is where a saloon is. So usually I want to go and take my clothes or anything, I will have a difficulty. So my wife will tell me, okay, I'm having this time, my appointment, everything also. Whatever thing I need, I will take out that and just stand by for myself.
4: What I missed a lot after Amma started her business was sleeping on my sofa, because I usually love to sleep on my sofa. Yeah, it's like the best. I find it better than my bed because it's not professional, like Amma's reputation for the business. Ma, sound ma. Can you go there? I don't want to see you while talking.
2: Fine.
4: Thank you.
0: Hi. So this is our 4-room HDB. This is the hall. This is my brother's room. Sometimes I sleep there. This is my nail salon. And this is my mom's room. Sometimes I sleep here too. Sometimes I sleep here too. This is our storeroom. I keep most of my nail supply here. And this is our common toilet. My family showers here, and this is where I get water for my pedicures. I definitely miss having my own room. I always crave for the moment like my work ends, I am able to have like my me time and just quiet, like close it up, but I can't. Back in April 2020, I was completing my final exam for my degree in psychology and human resource management. But unfortunately, at that time, my dad got to the hospital and he was there for like 2 weeks till end May. And unfortunately, he passed on. So at that time, everything changed. So my plans of being a counselor after he passed was on pause. So this is my late dad. This is a puzzle that we did during COVID. So my dad loves art. He's good with coloring, anything related to art. When it came to choosing a name, I wanted something that has Cha. Cha because that's something I call my dad. So rainbow is something that I have etched my dad's memory with. Like, it symbolizes our love. That even when he's away, I always feel that he's connected with me through a rainbow. So in whatever I do, especially with this, I wanted to add a rainbow to it. Like, I feel like through grief, through the pain, something else was born on the same date, 1 year later after my dad's passing.
6: After my husband's loss, it was a difficult time for us. So after the loss, it was

0: after the loss of my husband, Lavanya was very quiet. She refused to talk to anybody, and she will just have her father's photo in front of her, and she will just be in a room. Even though to go down to the shop also, she refused. She refused to leave the home. She finds that her dad is around her when she's at home. So I just spoke to her and I told her, no, you have a talent where you like to do nail. Why don't you go for some sort of course? And she learned, and she came back home and she started on my nails first. And she always asked me, Mom, is this nail is nice? I say, yes, it's very nice. Even though it's not nice, I'll say, yes, it's very nice, to motivate her.
1: How moving abroad cut this Hong Kong couple's monthly expenses by 70%. Mortgage rates are rising. When does switching actually save you money? She invests up to 80% of her salary. Could it make her a millionaire by 30? On Money Mind, Wednesday on CNA.
2: I didn't know if he would actually pass or not. It's always kind of like a 50-50 chance.
3: Born and raised in South Korea, but a second nationality obtained as children could cost them the only home they have known.
4: 그럼 이제 아까 그 출국 명령서 같은 게 나오는 거죠. 그러니까 너는 지금 한국 사람이 아니니까 출국을 해라.
3: Caught between two nationalities. Wednesday on CNA.
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6: When a city falls in World War II, what is worth saving?
7: Looting was the imminent danger. The whole progress of science in the Malay Peninsula seemed doomed.
8: Connor, as a scientist, is a very eminent botanist. He worked in the botanic gardens during the Japanese occupation.
6: But saving the collections means doing the unthinkable, working with the enemy.
9: Connor went to the Japanese High Command, imploring them to conserve the collections of the gardens and the museum.
6: British botanists and Japanese scientists, two opposing sides, must come together in wartime.
10: Juan Kariba became director of the gardens. He allowed Holton and Connor to continue doing their important research work.
6: But when does cooperation become a betrayal of trust?
11: Corner and his fellow scientists experience the sense of fear that is shared by many people living in Singapore at the time.
6: Watch War at the Gardens on demand at cna.asia.

0: I was the first person wanted to... No, let me finish this. Okay. The first person that I want, that she tried a pedicure. After that, I was forgotten. I just bite my own nails.
1: It's not that I don't want to do the nails for him. It's just that he gives me the timing. He doesn't follow my timing. And he's like, I want it now, like in an hour's
0: time. When you book an appointment, right, it's based on your timing or her timing?
1: Both.
0: No. Answer, you have to answer truthfully.
2: I am Shobhan. I am Lavanya's older brother. So my privacy got invaded 100%. I'm not going to lie or beat around the bush about it. The days where I just want to come back home and be a couch potato after work. Then just, you know, relax. And then you have clients and some of them won't feel comfortable. I have to be conscious on how I dress, speak, behave. But you live with it because, you know, you're just supporting your sister in that sense. So this communal toilet that we have is used by my mom, me and my sister. And then now on top of it, the home based business when she has to do a pedicure. There are times even when I'm showering or in the midst of showering. And she's like, Ane, I need the hot water, can you come out faster? I'm like... I feel like I was in NS again where I need to like, there's a certain time I need to come out of the toilet because she needs the hot water. This is what I mean. This is a shower thing. It's a perfect example. You've got pictorial evidence.
3: When I was a kid, I used to have curls. But then I used to cut it shorter and I lost my curls and I started rebonding. So I'm not sure how it's my natural hair texture for many years already.
4: Are you ready to see?
3: Oh my wow.
5: My current state of mind now, I'm happy where I am. I think at this point of time in my life, I'm not chasing success, I'm chasing peace. I just enjoy working from home.
6: I'm going to take the picture at the back. Huh?
7: Maybe as a husband, I feel very happy for her because she's doing very, very good. And I'm proud of that also, actually.
3: It's my rabbit's birthday party.
6: Oh, rabbit?
3: Yeah, I'm celebrating
6: birthday. Oh, I thought when you say bunny, it was like someone you're calling like sayang something.
3: No.
8: Now, when I look back, I see there's a lot of changes in her, not only in her skills, but in her as a person also. She can just go mingle around, talk to people, talk to customers, find new business. So that's one thing I'm happy and proud to see.
5: So business now, after 5 years, is still going very strong. So I'm very thankful for that. It is doing very well enough for expansion. I actually did have some clients coming to me and they wanted to invest in me to start up a salon. It's just me, not ready for that yet. I think at this point of my life, I'm just looking for peace.
1: I didn't expect Neil Chow to grow. That's what shocks me.
4: After her course, I find there's a change in her. She started to like have a bit of happiness. She came back to her normal self, what she was before. So even though strangers come to my house, I find that it's for my daughter. Let her be her happy,

0: I feel that this is like a tribute to my dad in a way. Through his passing, the way he lived his life inspired her to forgo so many things and not knowing how to do nails, taking up classes, and then becoming who you are. That's tenacity, you know. Your next milestone should be opening a store and see where it goes.
1: Operating from home limits space. The only way out is to actually find a space. And that's something I'll look into like 3 to 5 years, not anytime now. For now, I think my main focus is to get better at nail art. I am actually proud of myself and I cannot believe that I've come this far. It was a lot of blood, sweat, tears, everything, but it's all worthwhile.
2: Malaysia once welcomed the Rohingya. Now, resentment is rising.
3: Saya tak nak satu hari ni negara saya dijajah pula oleh puak Rohingya ni.
4: The hatred has been translated into actions.
2: As humanitarian ideals collide with growing opposition, Malaysia faces a dilemma. What should it do with the Rohingya?
5: Anwar inherited thousands of Rohingyas that are already here. What can he do?
2: Insight Thursday on CNA.
6: Explore a turbulent Asia where humanity, resilience and tradition take the spotlight this October on CNA. During the Japanese occupation of Singapore, an unlikely bond took root.
7: Honor went to the Japanese High Command, imploring them to conserve the collections of the gardens.
6: Discover how scientists came together to protect Singapore's gardens and treasures in War at the Gardens. In Nepal, a devastating flood tears through mountain valleys, sweeping away homes and lives.
8: People are crying and shouting.
6: Witness extraordinary acts of courage as communities come together to search, rescue and rebuild. In Nepal, the floods wake. And in Taiwan, 11,000 pigeons are released far out at sea. Their quest to race back home, guided only by instinct.
9: 每一只每一个都要回来，知道吗？
6: Explore the extraordinary bond between humans and birds behind a tradition facing an uncertain future. In Inside Out Asia, Taiwan's Pigeon Kings. This October on CNA. This is Asia Tonight.
10: Good evening, I'm Paul Singh. Tonight's top stories. Yemen's Iran-backed Houthis renewed a warning to airlines and travellers against using Saudi airports. This coming a day after an attack on Riyadh's international airport killed 12 people and injured more than 300 others. Leaders of the youth-led Cockroach Movement vowed to press on with protests calling for the resignation of India's election chief hours after being released from detention. Pakistan's president declares a state of emergency in the northwestern province of Khyber Pakhtunkhwa. The move comes ahead of a planned march on Islamabad by supporters of jailed former Prime Minister Imran Khan, demanding his release.

0: Yemen's Houthis have renewed threats against Saudi Arabia's airspace following a deadly attack on Riyadh's international airport. The strike killed 12 people and injured more than 300 others. It's the deadliest such attack in the kingdom in over a decade. The Houthis are warning airlines, travelers and airport workers to stay away from Saudi airports. The group says its warnings should be taken seriously and holds Riyadh responsible for what it calls failed interceptions. Saudi Arabia has extended the closure of King Khalid International Airport, where the attack struck a complex housing two domestic terminals. Those killed include Saudi and foreign nationals, among them an American citizen. Airport operations remain suspended pending safety assessments. Foreign embassies have also urged their citizens to avoid the airport. The Houthis have not claimed responsibility for Saturday's strike, but the Saudi-led coalition blames the group, calling it a war crime and vowed to retaliate. Riyadh's airport has come under repeated attacks this week.
1: We just found out about the recent attack, so we'll make a decision. We move very quickly.
0: U.S. President Donald Trump says Washington is considering joining Saudi military strikes against the Houthis. He also plans to speak with Saudi Crown Prince Mohammed bin Salman. The attack has drawn international criticism, including from the United Nations, European Union, Britain and Germany. Meanwhile, the UAE has pledged solidarity with Saudi Arabia, with Iraq and Pakistan also voicing support for the kingdom. Blake Sifton is covering this story for CNA. He explains the growing threat posed by Houthi attacks on Saudi airports and how much further the conflict could escalate.
2: This was the single deadliest attack on a Gulf Arab country since the war with Iran began last February and spread to include Saudi Arabia and the Houthis. And of course, there have been countless drone and missile attacks targeting Gulf countries, including at airports in Dubai and in Kuwait. Now, in this instance, authorities have warned that the death toll could rise. But these attacks really do show that, really do expose essentially the soft underbelly of Saudi infrastructure. This attack followed the attack on Thursday and earlier in the week, two other airports in other locations in Saudi Arabia were also targeted. Now, they do seem to be vulnerable. In this instance, there was no early warning system triggered, no siren sounded, and countries, really, foreign governments really do seem to be taking this threat seriously. Foreign governments have warned their citizens to stay away from the airport in Riyadh. The U.S. Embassy in Saudi Arabia has restricted its diplomats' access to the airports in the Saudi cities of Dammam and of Jeddah. And all of this is coming as Saudi Arabia is set to host major international energy and investment conferences in the coming weeks. The Saudi government has worked to style Riyadh as something of a business and tourism hub. And attacks like this, attacks on Saudi's airports, could very well damage that image. President Trump called this attack unacceptable. He said he would speak to Saudi Crown Prince Mohammed bin Salman. And when asked by a reporter if the U.S. would join in a military campaign against the Houthis, he said, "We may." Now, last month, Mohammed bin Salman tried to push President Trump to join a military campaign, an air war against the Houthis, as the Houthis were carrying out a lightning offensive in Yemen. When the Houthis began targeting Saudi Arabia in the last few months, they started with oil tankers and energy infrastructure, energy facilities. And last month, the U.S. sent another Patriot missile defense battery to Saudi Arabia to defend energy infrastructure. But of course, now these attacks have broadened and are targeting civilian infrastructure like airports, and the Saudis are seemingly unable to stop these attacks.
0: And for more insights on the escalating tensions in the Middle East, we're joined by Dr. Sidomir Nestorovich, professor of geopolitics at the Essex Business School, Asia Pacific. Professor, Saudi Arabia has faced a string of attacks targeting its airport. What do these repeated strikes tell us about the kingdom's air defenses, and just how vulnerable is it?
3: Yes, good evening. It seems that the defenses are a little bit vulnerable, but it can be explained by the fact that the attacks are asymmetric attacks, while they have been prepared for something which is much bigger. So this kind of attacks, which are swarming the defense capabilities of Saudi Arabia, are making the U.S. Patriot air defense a little bit out of the range of the different attacks that we have there. And the second thing is that there is a huge concentration of facilities in Saudi Arabia. Would it be the refineries? Would it be desalination plants? Or would it be airports? So we don't have hundreds of potential targets for the attackers. We have just a few of them, and automatically it becomes vulnerable.
0: Well, as a result of the attacks, the Saudi-led coalition has vowed a firm response. What might that look like militarily, and how far can Riyadh go without triggering a much wider conflict?
3: So far, Saudi Arabia has reacted firmly, but they used only the air means in order to attack or in order to defend itself. So we have not seen the ground troops entering Yemen, and I don't think that it will happen. So for the moment, we have only aerial attacks, and we have seen in other places that relying only on the air attacks is not enough. So probably there would be some kind of help to the government, that is the internationally recognized government of Yemen, to attack the Houthis, but I don't see the engagement of ground troops there.
0: Now, Washington is reportedly joining Saudi military action against the Houthis, despite previously ruling out assistance. What's changed in America's calculations here, and what difference would U.S. involvement make, you think?
3: Yes, you're right. It seems that there is a change of tactics coming from the United States. In the previous months, we have seen the President Trump trying to get some kind of deal with the Houthis. Apparently, it doesn't work. On the other side, there is also a volatility of reactions coming from the United States, so it's very hard to predict what would be their reaction. For the moment, the only reaction was to give some, let's say, intelligence information about surveillance, what is going on there. But maybe now the United States won't have any other possibility than to intervene, let's say, directly with Saudi Arabia concerning the threat which is represented by Houthis.
0: Now, the region is already grappling with the Gaza war, U.S. operations against Iran, and the blockade of the Straits of Hormuz. Could another military confrontation involving Yemen push the Middle East towards an even broader conflict?
3: Yes, you're right. In order to mention the proliferation of different conflicts, so we have the different conflicts everywhere in the region. We don't expect that it is going to disappear quite soon. So there is a legitimate, let's say, worrying for the United States and the allies. Can they be stretched everywhere, that is on the, let's say, on the Near East theater or on the Yemen theater? It will be quite difficult for them to do so. However, in the recent months, since the attacks on Iran have been reduced, maybe they also have replenished the ammunition, they have replenished the means, so they can also address multiple attacks in various theaters.
0: Now, Pakistan has condemned the attacks and says its troops are stationed in Riyadh, while Turkey has also signaled possible assistance. From your perspective, how significant is this support under the Mecca Defense Pact, and could it draw more countries into the confrontation?
3: So the Mecca Defense Pact is clearly identifying Pakistan and Turkey. So Pakistan has been present in Saudi Arabia for quite a long time. Of course, not engaged in military operations, but engaged in training, namely. While Turkey has not been present so much before, so maybe they will also revise their situation now. So for the moment, Saudi Arabia has not triggered all the articles of the Mecca Pact. I don't think that it will happen very soon, but if there is a massive attack, which is quite unbelievable so far, in that case, there would be a clear demand for Pakistan and Turkey in order to be engaged. But so far, this is not what is happening.
0: And a quick question, a final question. Do you see room for diplomacy to prevent further escalation?
3: Of course, there is always room for diplomacy in order to de-escalate. So we have seen this a few years back when the United Nations have brokered some kind of truce in the region, especially concerning Yemen. So why not in the future for the rest? Now, the only question is, what can we give in exchange of this kind of truce to all the different parties that are fighting? We cannot see what would be the incentive for them to stop, but the diplomatic activity is, of course, always welcome.
0: All right. Many thanks for your insights, Professor. We've been speaking to Dr. Sidomir Nestorovich, Professor of Geopolitics at the Essex Business School, Asia Pacific. And still to come, the leader of a northern Pakistani province reportedly arrested after Pakistan's president declared a state of emergency there.
4: How moving abroad cut this Hong Kong couple's monthly expenses by 70%. Mortgage rates are rising. When does switching actually save you money? She invests up to 80% of her salary. Could it make her a millionaire by 30? On Money Mind, Wednesday on CNA.
5: I didn't know if he would actually pass or not. It's always kind of like a 50-50 chance.
6: Born and raised in South Korea, but a second nationality obtained as children could cost them the only home they have known.

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2: Explore a turbulent Asia where humanity, resilience and tradition take the spotlight this October on CNA. During the Japanese occupation of Singapore, an unlikely bond took root.
3: Honor went to the Japanese High Command, imploring them to conserve the collections of the gardens.
2: Discover how scientists came together to protect Singapore's gardens and treasures in War at the Gardens. In Nepal, a devastating flood tears through mountain valleys, sweeping away homes and lives.
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2: 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In Nepal, the floods wake. And in Taiwan, 11,000 pigeons are released far out at sea. Their quest to race back home, guided only by instinct.
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2: Explore the extraordinary bond between humans and birds behind a tradition facing an uncertain future. In Inside Out Asia, Taiwan's Pigeon Kings. This October on CNA.
6: Leaders of India's Congress Janata Party have vowed to continue protest, demanding the resignation of India's chief election commissioner. They made the remarks in a press conference after being released from detention. The court earlier ordered the release of the party's founder, Abhijit Dibkape, and two other senior leaders. Police took them into custody yesterday after their plane landed in New Delhi. Thousands of police and paramilitary forces have been deployed ahead of the second day of protests. More than 20,000 protesters were reportedly detained yesterday, including several opposition lawmakers, as authorities moved to stop demonstrations. Protests were triggered after revisions to voter lists, which critics say may widely benefit Prime Minister Narendra Modi and his BJP party. And Neha Punia, reporting the story for CNA, joins us live from New Delhi. Neha, on the protest front, were there any developments today, and what's next for the protest movement?
7: You know, we've seen another day of flash protests, Paul. We've heard what the Congress Janata Party said after Abhijit Dibkape and other senior members of the movement were detained on Saturday. We know they were released early on Sunday morning, and they've urged supporters of the movement to continue to agitate. And that's exactly what we've seen on the streets. Prohibitive orders are still in place in central Delhi, which means that assemblies of five or more people are not allowed. But that's not stopped protesters from trying to agitate. But what we have seen, in response to the kind of security crackdown that happened on Saturday, where thousands of protesters were detained, is that the scope of protests is now broadened. We're now seeing flash protests take place in areas beyond central Delhi as well. So protesters really trying to agitate wherever they can. And this has now turned into a cat and mouse game between security personnel and these protesters. But we're still seeing far more security personnel on the streets of Delhi than protesters. They're just not able to mobilize. Even a small group of people are being bodily picked up, put into detention buses, and then they're being taken away. And the way that security officials are dealing with what are unarmed protesters is being criticized, not just by the Congress Janata Party, but also by the opposition. The Supreme Court said on Sunday as well, in an emergency hearing, that you cannot detain unarmed protesters if they're not breaking the law. But the police are maintaining that just by being here, being in central Delhi when prohibitive orders are in place, they are in fact, breaking the law. So we have seen these pitched battles, and the capital remains very, very tense.
6: Well, the Congress Janata Party held a press conference earlier. What were the key points shared?
7: One, of course, was a message to their supporters that even though Abhijit Dibke and the other leaders of the party were detained on Saturday, and they weren't able to join that demonstration on Saturday. The movement isn't dying down. They're saying that far from it. It's only strengthened their resolve to keep raising this issue. And they're saying they'll agitate every single day for as long as it takes to force the resignation of the chief election commissioner. They're also alleging that the manner in which they were detained, you know, taken off their plane when it was still on the tarmac, they are calling that kidnapping by the state. They claim that their phones were taken away. They didn't have the chance to speak to their lawyers immediately. So they're calling into question the manner in which the detention happened as well. And the police, of course, maintain that all due legal procedures were followed, but they have taken a very combative note. They're accusing Prime Minister Narendra Modi of shielding the chief election commissioners, and they're now saying that this protest has widened. It's no longer about demanding accountability from the poll body. It's about demanding accountability from the government. And what we're now going to see is likely days of protests. The opposition is planning more demonstrations on Monday as well, as this becomes a pitched political battle. You know, a big concern for Prime Minister Narendra Modi, who's in his third term, but his government is maintaining this is all a political gimmick by political opponents, by people who are trying to spread discord in India.
6: Thank you for that update. Neha Punia reporting the story for CNA, live from New Delhi. Pakistan's president has declared a state of emergency in the northwestern province of Khyber Pakhtunkhwa. This effectively suspends the provisional government led by jailed former Prime Minister Imran Khan's Pakistan Tehreek-e-Insaf Party, or PTI. It also grants the federal government sweeping administrative powers over the province. The measures have placed the province under the authority of the governor. Reports suggest that the province's chief minister and the provincial president have been arrested. Security was reportedly tightened in Peshawar, the province's capital, with roads in other cities still closed. PTI party chairman has slammed the move, describing it as extremely alarming and a grave political mistake. The declaration comes ahead of a planned march on Islamabad by Khan's supporters demanding his release. And still to come, Singapore's haze having little impact on the Grand Prix action at Singapore's Marina Bay. The main race took off this hour with Red Bull's Max Verstappen starting at pole position.
5: In this age of AI, businesses are under pressure.
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5: But there's no silver bullet.
10: It's not just following AI like a monkey.
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5: Can businesses adapt fast enough? 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
13: Malaysia once welcomed the Rohingya. 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
2: 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CNA. Understand Asia.
6: Indonesia says it has deployed more than 60,000 personnel along with 48 helicopters and aircraft to combat forest and land fires in Sumatra and Kalimantan. This comes as worsening transboundary haze continues to drive air quality to unhealthy levels in Malaysia and Singapore. Jakarta made the report during high-level communication with Kuala Lumpur, outlining the measures taken to contain the blazes and reduce their impact on neighbouring countries. Meantime, Malaysia says it is waiting for Indonesia's response to its offer to help put out the wildfires. Concern has been mounting across the region as the toxic smog has affected public health and disrupted daily activities in Malaysia. Schools in the state of Johor will remain closed until 16th October. The government says schools in other states, including Malacca, parts of Kuala Lumpur and Perak, will reopen tomorrow.

0: 0.5 reading is normal in the north. The other regions range 69 to 106, all within the elevated band. Singapore is activating two healthcare schemes on Monday amid worsening air quality. One was last used 11 years ago. The schemes give Singaporeans access to subsidized medical care for haze-related conditions. Nadira Zaidi has more.
1: Health Minister Ong Ye Kung says emergency departments and polyclinics are seeing more respiratory cases each week. So from Monday, two schemes will take effect to encourage Singaporeans to visit primary care providers instead. The Public Health Preparedness Clinic scheme was last activated during COVID-19, while the haze subsidy scheme was last used in 2015.
2: Even though PSI levels have not reached the 300 mark seen during severe haze in 2015, Health Minister and Coordinating Minister for Social Policies, Ong Ye Kung, expects hazy conditions to persist over the next few weeks. But he says this time the haze is different.
3: It looks like it's a bit more prolonged. I think due to climate change and other reasons, inter-monsoon season is getting longer. So we're not seeing the haze going away like in the past within a few weeks.
1: Under the schemes, all Singaporeans will receive subsidised care at polyclinics. At participating GPs, seniors in the Pioneer and Merdeka generations will pay no more than $5, while children below 18 will pay up to $10. Mr. Ong says close to 1,000 clinics have agreed to participate. He adds hospital emergency departments should be reserved for cases of life and death.
3: When we are inundated with respiratory issues that can be resolved at the clinic level, I think that's when we also want to make sure we give people the assurance, go to a clinic, doctors can, your family physicians can take care of you, leave emergency department facility for those with very urgent, very serious conditions.
1: The schemes cover conditions like bronchitis, asthma and upper respiratory tract infections. For some Sembawang residents, coping with the haze means adjusting their routines.
4: You cannot go playground and you cannot go to the sun or the beach because of the haze, that's why you need to drink more water.
5: Most of the activities that they put into indoors where it's more ventilated, so it's safer for them as well.
1: N95 masks will be distributed to vulnerable Singaporeans if air quality crosses into the very unhealthy range. Schools may also close if the situation becomes hazardous.
0: Even with the persistent haze situation threatening to cast a shadow over the Formula One Singapore Grand Prix, the event drew more than 300,000 fans to Marina Bay Street Circuit this weekend. Organisers say it's the second highest turnout on record, and the biggest since changes were made to the track in 2023. From the walkabout areas to the grandstands, fans packed the Marina Bay Street Circuit over the race weekend. They also got a first taste of sprint racing in Singapore, with Max Verstappen taking the win on Saturday. The Red Bull driver started the main race from pole as he chases his first victory at Marina Bay. The 22 drivers will battle it out over 62 laps. The race is currently underway. That's Asia Tonight. Don't forget headlines anytime at cna.asia, plus we're on Facebook and YouTube. Good night.

0: We're in a chaotic moment.
1: Midnight, later tonight here in Thailand. It's too little too late.
2: 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Nobody can exactly tell you why.
3: Look, things are never perfect when you're engaged in politics.
0: Each one doing what each one wants.
4: So what's the United Nations doing amidst this world of supreme chaos?
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0: This is Third Rich Salt, crafted the way only a few makers still do. It starts with the sea, but the timing of the tide, the pull of the moon, the heat of the flame change everything. Each unique batch of salt reflects the precise conditions in which it was made. And only one person knows the exact moment the salt is ready. Namikoshi is the maker behind every grain. Most days, you'll find him here, in a small cafe by the sea, cooking with the very salt he creates.
1: Now, I'm preparing a hamburger for
0: In his kitchen, each salt has a job. Konayuki means powder snow. It's a fine salt that dissolves quickly and blends straight into food.
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0: His go-to for everyday cooking, it adds flavor without dominating the dish. But when he's working with lighter flavors like vegetables, fruits, and desserts, he switches to mangetsu, the full moon salt. It's made with seawater collected at full moon and boiled over high heat, rich in minerals, and deeper in flavor.
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0: 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New moon brine boiled on steady heat that works best with leaner protein.
2: もう本当見た目は一緒なんですけど、味がまああの全然違うくて。And
0: lastly, for meat and fat, there's arare. Crystals formed slowly over a low, steady flame. Every salt he makes begins here. A quiet coastline in western Kagawa, shaped by the Seto Inland Sea. Kagawa may be Japan's smallest prefecture, but it's rich in craft. Hand-pulled udon, the pink slopes of Mount Shiude, and the gardens that spill down its hillsides. And along this coast sits Nio, Namikoshi's hometown. The sea shapes his salts, so he built a cafe right by the waters. It quickly turned into the town's meeting point, where locals gather and catch up over Namikoshi's food. Nio is a small town, and like many coastal communities, it has grown quieter over the years. The young have moved to the cities, schools have fewer children, and once busy shopping streets now sit in silence by dusk. Namikoshi was among those who left, trading the slow rhythm of the sea for the rush of Tokyo.
2: サラリーマンで1年間東京にいたんですけれども、その仕事はですね、ちょっとこう一生続けるには自分には向いてないなと思って、 そこで初めて自分が何をしたいのかなって考えた時に、人のすぐそばで笑顔を見たいっていうふうに思ってですね。
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0: 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The warmth of people, the simple joy of sharing food.
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0: 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They invited Namikoshi to be part of the project.
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0: 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The first step in turning seawater into salt.
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0: That's the easy part, because what comes next isn't. Beyond this point, the brine turns unpredictable, and one mistaken heat can ruin the batch.
5: How moving abroad cut this Hong Kong couple's monthly expenses by 70%. Mortgage rates are rising. When does switching actually save you money? She invests up to 80% of her salary. Could it make her a millionaire by 30? On Money Mind, Wednesday on CNA.
6: I didn't know if he would actually pass or not. It's always kind of like a 50-50 chance.
7: Born and raised in South Korea, but a second nationality obtained as children could cost them the only home they have known.
8: 그럼 이제 아까 그 출국 명령서 같은 게 나오는 거죠. 그러니까 너는 지금 한국 사람이 아니니까 출국을 해라.
7: Caught between two nationalities. Wednesday on CNA.
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0: The Seto Inland Sea sits between Japan's main islands, a wide stretch of calm water moving through straits and channels. On the surface, it looks gentle. Locals call it the Quiet Sea. But underneath that softness is a chemistry all its own, shaping every liter of water Namikoshi draws. This is where it begins, with his father working alongside him. They've gathered water from this spot for years, pulling it up from Chichibukahama Beach, the part of the Seto Inland Sea that borders their hometown of Nio. Their setup is simple. A handmade pipe, a few tools, and an understanding of the tide that comes from years of watching it. His father built the device himself, a system of pipes that draws seawater from beneath the sand. They refined the setup over time, finding a way to draw seawater cleanly without pulling sand in with it. Timing matters as much as technique. Namikoshi doesn't follow a fixed schedule. He waits for the right conditions. A calm tide, clear water, steady wind, and the right moon. Each batch comes out different, shaped by the moment it was taken. Once the water is drawn, the next element takes over. The fire is more than fuel, it's part of the craft.
1: この今切ってる木とかも、この地域の産業廃棄物で、本来であれば、事業者さんがお金を出して捨てなきゃいけないものを、こうやって繋がることで、僕も買わなくていいし、この事業者さんもお金を出すことなく有効活用できるというので、お互いにとってすごい助かるっていうので、
0: 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It's a reminder that this salt is shaped by the community around him. Because for Namikoshi, it's never just about the salt. It's about restoring something the town once had. But not everyone shared his enthusiasm.
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0: 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When the seawater thickens and the first crystals appear, His instinct takes over.
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0: These small shifts in heat are what define third rich salt. A slow, low flame builds coarse crystals. Turn the fire up and the boil tightens. Evaporation speeds up, forming a fine salt with small, even grains. Using a small wood burning kiln, he follows one of the slowest methods of salt making.It takes nearly a month of steady heat to reduce seawater into crystals. But along this coast, salt was once made in Andean fields, broad sand beds where seawater was spread thin, left for the sun and wind to concentrate before boiling. The method lasted for centuries until the 1970s, when new ion exchange technology allowed factories to extract salt from brine.Quickly and cheaply. The old fields have disappeared, and so did most of the makers. Today, only a small number of artisans across Japan still work with seawater the traditional way. In Kagawa, Namikoshi is among the few keeping the craft alive.
1: 今そのよく天日で昔干してたのをしないんですかとか言われるんですけど、今はやっぱ昔に比べたら排気ガスであったりとか、ちょっと空気が汚れてるんじゃないかなと思って。
0: It's also about keeping a real physical connection to the work, something he fears is disappearing.
1: 今の特に若い子っていうのは日常に生の炎っていうのが極端に少ないんですよね。YouTube で炎を見てますっていうような、そんなことを聞いたらですね、人間としてとても弱い存在になるんじゃないのかなって思って。
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11: 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What can he do?
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16: Nearly three decades after the IMF's bailout of Thailand during the Asian financial crisis, Bangkok preparing to host the IMF and World Bank annual meetings once again. We look back at that turbulent chapter and what this global gathering could mean for the Thai economy today on your next Asia First.
17: People are crying and shouting, the flood is coming.
18: The mountain collapses. A wall of water tears through Nepal's valleys. It takes homes, roads, and lives. But in its wake, people step forward.
19: We Nepalese, we like to help each other.
20: This is the lesson needed. In this worst condition, this is our duty, responsibility.
18: Communities are cut off, but volunteers adapt.
21: Drone is a new technology, new hope.
19: I'm happy that I can help, but it also eats me.
17: But when it is inside here, I have to.
18: Watch Nepal, The Flood's Wake on demand at cna.asia.
7: Chichibugahama sits along Kagawa's western coast, a wide reflective beach that turns to glass at low tide. People come for the photographs, the sunsets, the stillness. For locals, it's more than a backdrop. It's the shoreline that feeds Namikoshi's salt.
1: ちょっと秩父ヶ浜の中心のところで、もうこの海岸をですね、30年近く守ってくれてる。
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7: sea is the center of life here.
1: はい、運河のね、麓ぐらいまでね、行きましょう。It's
7: where their salt begins and where their fish come from. Keeping this beach clean isn't just upkeep. It's protecting the very thing the town depends on. Back at the salt hut, the same seawater has been boiling for weeks. The fire that's been burning day after day has done its work. Now, it's time to harvest what the sea has left behind. As crystals begin to form and the salt is ready, Namikoshi's

0: minerals of the Seto Inland Sea. 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It travels down the road to Imagawa, the young heir to the neighborhood supermarket. Away from the bustle of the shop, he makes tofu in small batches occasionally. And when he does, it's Namikoshi's nigari that binds the soy milk into smooth, gentle curds.
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0: The nigari is rich with minerals drawn from the sea, and it acts as a natural coagulant. When it's added to warm soy milk, traces of the ocean like magnesium, calcium, and salt bind with the soy proteins, turning liquid into curds. And because the sea is never the same twice, neither is the nigari. Each batch carries subtle differences in taste and texture, making every tofu a little different from the last.
1: 沸かし方とかで全然変わって、その加減、そのどのぐらい長さとか、いろんなものによって多分変わってくるんですけども、本当に、まあ、なんかやっぱ、一定じゃないのが僕はすごく自然で好きなんですよね。なんかこれがなんか、こう、やっぱこの地元で撮ってるからこその、まあなんか良さというか、自然な感じというか、っていう意味でずっとナミコシさんのにがりを使わせてもらってます。
0: In Mio, one man's byproduct becomes another man's ingredient. A small circle of craft that keeps the town connected. Beyond Mio, Namikoshi's salt has found its way into the hands of chefs across Japan. No Code is a modern Tokyo restaurant led by Chef Fumio Yonezawa. He's one of Japan's most celebrated chefs and the first Japanese sous chef at New York's Michelin-starred Jean Georges. Here, Namikoshi's salt is used with the same artistry it was made with.
2: Today, we're going to cook dry aging beef and a very, very simple style to like a saute, like a really high heat and nice and get cross and, you know, dry aged beef. And then the sprinkle with Namikoshi's salt. And the beef flavors and the salt and then eat together as simple as possible.
0: The Wagyu has been aged for weeks. Its richness quietly intensifying with time.
2: And a little bit of butter to get the little flavors from like oil. Just a piece of garlic. So then to finish with cooking the beef. So now it's a good rare, I think. So like I have to like make it brown butter to get a little bit of garlic flavor.
0: All that's left is the final touch.
2: Yeah, I'm using the shingetsu. Mangetsu sounds good, but when I taste it, you know, the shingetsu is the one of like my favorite. You know, I just like for the flavors and the taste. So like when I visit the Namikoshi place and they taste like a bunch of different salt, then I really like that, you know, the shingetsu one. So that's what I decide.
0: From Neo's quiet shores to a Tokyo kitchen, the salt carries more than flavor.
3: なぜかというと、塩を作ってるって一言で言っても、それを作ることによって、すごいその地域のいろんな環境であったり、文化、生活を守ってる、つながってると思ってるので。
0: In its grains are the tides that feed the town, the fire that binds its people, and the belief that something as simple as salt can hold an entire community together.

0: Explore a turbulent Asia where humanity, resilience and tradition take the spotlight this October on CNA. During the Japanese occupation of Singapore, an unlikely bond took root.
1: Honor went to the Japanese High Command, imploring them to conserve the collections of the gardens.
0: Discover how scientists

0: came together to protect Singapore's gardens and treasures in War at the Gardens. In Nepal, a devastating flood tears through mountain valleys, sweeping away homes and lives.
1: People are crying and shouting.
0: Witness extraordinary acts of courage as communities come together to search, rescue and rebuild. In Nepal, the floods wake. And in Taiwan, 11,000 pigeons are released far out at sea. Their quest to race back home, guided only by instinct.
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0: Explore the extraordinary bond between humans and birds behind a tradition facing an uncertain future. In Inside Out Asia, Taiwan's Pigeon Kings. This October on CNA.
3: Of all our human emotions, perhaps the one that feels heaviest is guilt. From dark chapters in history to the present day.
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3: I'm on a journey through Asia to unpack the power that guilt wields over us all.
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3: It's a feeling that young people are unpacking and tackling in new ways as never before.
7: Even if I expose harmful activities to the environment, I feel this level of guilt as well.
8: Anything that you get access to as a woman, it's never a right, it's always a privilege, and then the guilt comes.
3: Watch The Asian Guilt Code on demand at cna.asia.
9: And like constantly go for more internships because I want to be able to like stand out.
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11: What the f***?
12: Could a series of small, targeted adjustments help them reclaim their health and their youth?
14: You dropped your levels by 80%.
11: Oh my God!

0: My name is Tommy. I'm currently 25 years old, and currently I'm an undergrad in SIT pursuing a degree in financial technology.
1: For Tommy, university isn't just about getting a degree. He's already on his third internship.
0: I'm trying to like constantly go for more internships because I want to be able to like stand out. There's like studies to say that if you're coming out with only one internship when you graduate, you're already losing out to like 50% of the population.
1: This time, Tommy's interning with a tech startup that uses AI to help companies comply with regulations.
0: Yeah, I'm specializing in how do I improve AI to where there are issues like legal texts are being hard to decipher.
1: With no prior legal training and AI evolving by the day, Tommy is constantly learning on the job. By afternoon, he's mentally drained.
0: So that's where I'll get like my daily muffin and then a coffee to like just boost through the remaining rest of the day.
1: What adds to Tommy's daily fatigue is his hour-long commute home.
0: After work, when I kind of reach home, the energy level is just dead.
1: To revitalize himself, Tommy goes for an evening run and supper twice a week.
0: It's very good for me, like I would say mentally. It's able to really distract myself from all of this stress. But for the physical aspect, I wouldn't say it's the best because after a run, you know, like when you're feeling very hungry, very tired, a nice oily deep fried food is always reassuring for me.
1: After supper, Tommy gets home close to 11 p.m., but he isn't done yet.
0: Right now, I'm going to graduate very soon, so I think I'm trying to like work on my resume. But not just that, because I think being a technical student, I definitely cannot like neglect my coding skills. Usually after work, that's what I try to do so that I'm more employable in the future.
1: By bedtime, Tommy is left totally exhausted.
0: I'm so tired of thinking, I just want to pick up my phone and off my brain. So I think I watch around 2 to 3 a.m. in the morning. Starting work has actually like made doom scrolling like become worse.
2: Sometimes if you don't give yourself enough time to wind down, right, anxiety starts to creep in. You start to think about what has happened during work. And to avoid this anxiety, a lot

0: of us turn to doom scrolling, something that activates a dopamine reward-seeking part of the brain, which is also the same sense of fulfillment from gambling slot machine. It's the same kind of system engineered into social media. With all this content that makes you a little bit more stimulated, before you know it, it's already 3 a.m. This creates a vicious cycle that causes you poor sleep and poor cardiometabolic health.
1: Tommy's doom-scrolling habit now extends well into his weekends.
2: It's really like a downward spiral. Like, I used to be what they call like a party animal in the weekends where I like go out with my friends. I just realised I'm getting so tired and don't have like the energy to go out once before. So I think maybe something is wrong.
1: Looking for answers to his exhaustion, Tommy meets biomedical engineer Professor Dean Ho, an expert in digital medicine.
3: Welcome, Tommy. How are you doing today?
2: Tired.
3: Yeah. Okay.
1: Tommy's tiredness is something the professor can relate to.
3: In 2021, I remember seeing a photo of myself, and I frankly didn't recognize who I was looking at. It was hard for me to walk upstairs. Afternoons in particular were very fatiguing for me. When I decided that I no longer wanted to be the dean that drank 5 iced lemon teas at a single sitting, I decided to re-engineer my whole regimen, but slowly.
1: As he changed his exercise, diet, and sleep, Professor Ho tracked how his body responded. His team's AI model estimated his biological age at around 32, nearly 15 years younger than his actual age.
3: What I'm excited about is getting to know the participants and how we can design the micro adjustments that will work for them. Do you feel rested when you wake up in the morning?
2: I think, especially on weekdays, I don't really feel rested.
3: A key cornerstone of what we're going to look at for you is to maybe adjust your sleep a little bit earlier. Mm. We're not going to be drastic about it. That afternoon coffee. Maybe adjusting that 30 minutes earlier.
2: Yeah, I think definitely that's doable.
3: We're going to add one to this. Either reducing the sugar in the coffee to start.
2: In the coffee?
3: Mm-hmm.
2: Yeah, I think I can try that. But that wouldn't touch my cupcake sugar, right?
3: that's a good point. We're wanting to kind of have you digest and finish some of these food items that might be impeding your sleep. And any possibility or thoughts on even a few days a week moving your phone outside of your bedroom?
2: I think especially for like peers my age, a phone is our everything. How am I going to survive in this kind of new environment? So I think there's something like I have to try, but I'm very reluctant to go about it.
3: This is a journey, and how we help you use your data to drive better outcomes for you, that's going to be the goal.
2: Mm, all right.
4: I'm open to trying that.
0: My name is Nicole, and I just hit 30 this year. I would say I'm a very ambitious person, sometimes over-ambitious, so I balance a lot of things in my life all the time. Firstly, I have a 9-to-6 job. And secondly, I have part-time masters now, so I go to school for classes and also for my group projects. Thirdly, I also go to the gym quite often. I like to work out. Fourth, I'm also very busy currently with a wedding. So I'm getting married in the next few days. Towards the wedding, there are a lot of decisions that you have to make with your partner. In the days before, we didn't really sleep much. I averaged about like 3 hours a day. And I was really just functioning on adrenaline.
1: Keeping busy is nothing new for Nicole. She has been packing her days and cutting back on sleep since she was a teenager. She juggled cross-country training and schoolwork at the Singapore Sports School.
0: I actually had like this sleep debt ever since secondary school, trying to compete at a national level. So some of the habits also spill over, and I just never really had the chance to address them, even though I know that they were unhealthy.
1: Among the bad habits Nicole has carried into working life is repeatedly snoozing her morning alarm.
0: For my alarm clock strategy, I set a lot of alarms with irregular intervals. They can range from like maybe 7:10, then the next one will be like 7:13, and the next one will be like 7:19.
1: her inability to wake up on time has affected her professional life.
0: I have ever missed a very important meeting before, and it was like a meeting with the clients. But I think luckily for me, I had very good bosses. They made a joke out of it, and then they even gave me like an alarm clock the next day just to remind me to be timely and wake up.
1: Nicole wants to change, but she's already running late for her first appointment with Professor Dean Ho.
0: I slept at 2 or 3 a.m., so I only had like 5 hours of sleep. I still didn't reach on time because of a jam, but yeah, this is life.
5: Hi, Nicole. How are you?
0: Hi, nice to meet you. I am super tired.
5: Super tired. Yes. Thanks for kicking things off with that.
0: I've just always felt tired and sometimes out of control. I just really want to see how I can address this. I don't think I can go on for any longer. And I think it's actually quite unhealthy because it does affect other things like my fitness and also other aspects of my mental health, my ability to like remember important details because I just have so much things in my mind these days.
6: Tomorrow what time do you wake up?
0: Tomorrow don't you wake up? Just ready to sleep.
6: Huh?
0: I usually have a lot of things to do in the evenings, outside of school and work. Most of the times, I get to bed around like 1 or 2 a.m.
5: So it seems like you're operating at a very high level. Are you able to move your sleep 10 minutes earlier, 20 minutes at a time for a week?
0: Okay.
5: Giving it a go?
0: Yeah.
5: She was also a little bit late to our first meeting today. In working with her, I think it's important to make sure that she can maybe move her sleep time up a little bit so she has more energy waking up in the morning to tackle her day ahead. What type of workout regimen do you have? I understand you compete as well.
0: I go to the gym quite often, about like 4 or 5 times a week. And these usually happen after work, about like 6, 7 p.m. in the day.
5: What time would you say you're done with the workout?
0: About 9 p.m.
5: 9 p.m.
0: Yeah.
5: After the discussion with Nicole, I think of the words ambition and drive. She's a skilled multitasker, packs the schedule in every day. We're now going to work with her to channel that ambition and that drive into taking better care of her own health.
7: I'm Nashla Hak. I'm 32 years old, and I'm doing trade compliance for a contact lens company. Personally, for me, it's always been work hard, play hard. So with the amount of unhealthy food I eat, actually, I try to offset it with all the exercising, like gym work, also with the running and whatnot. With most Malay food, it's usually oily. But I mean, I do enjoy it. I live for food.
1: After his workday, Nazrul has many nighttime pursuits. One of them is day trading on the US stock market.
7: You deal with real money, so the losses are real, the profits are real as well. So the emotions are actually quite crazy.
1: He also socializes actively at night on his mobile or in person. And occasionally, Nazrul wakes up to watch his favorite football team.
7: I'm a huge United fan, so I try to wake up for their matches at about 3 or 4 a.m. I've been supporting them ever since I was 6 years old.
8: Bang, belum tidur lagi?
7: Jagi, aku tengah main phone.
8: Pukul berapa ni? Tak mau lambat-lambat sangat.
7: Okay, thank you.
8: Okay.
7: Good night,
8: right,
7: love you.
8: Good night.
7: I'm still tired because work has been mad.
8: You should sleep early. Patut tidur cepat lah.
7: Yeah.
8: You have enough rest. If not, then nanti once you get older, then you will...
7: Do you feel it, Pastor?
8: Yes.
7: Really,
8: yeah. Dulu ayah pun selalu tidur lambat. Once you hit your 40s, that's when you feel lethargic.
7: Is it worse when you're 40?
1: Now as he's entered his early 30s, Nazrul feels the effects of his chronic lack of sleep.
7: I do get bouts of migraine.
5: You had mentioned that you're sleeping around 2 or 3 a.m. Does that ever stretch itself out sometimes to 3:30?
7: Sometimes 4, sometimes 5. On some days, I'll be functioning with like a couple of hours of sleep.
5: Yeah, I was thinking 2 hours.
7: Yeah, it gets me very cranky, to be honest. I'll be in a very,

0: bad mood, I'll start to get a bit annoyed at all the petty stuff. I don't think it's nice at all, like letting your feelings out on another person.
1: When does that crankiness start?
0: Oh, after lunch especially, when okay. you're going through food coma.
1: Yes. I hear that you've got access to amazing food. Tell me more about that.
0: Oof, I honestly feel that both my mom and my dad are actually good cooks. So usually I'll try to go home and have my dinner at home instead of heading out with friends, because, I mean, it's mom's cooking.
1: Yeah. That's right. What's her cooking like?
0: Oh, it's your ayam lemak, your asam pedas. But we all know that it's oily and it's unhealthy, but I'll take it.
1: It's mom's food. It's homemade. It's hearty. It really soothes us in the end. Can I try sometime?
0: Of course.
1: Come I'm over. Looking forward to it. I'll try it out. Fitness is a really set part of your life. It's something you prioritize.
0: I mean, considering the amount of unhealthy food I eat, the amount of cigarettes I smoke, I try to balance it out.
1: You mentioned smoking. What does that look like for you?
0: It's a pack a day.
1: A pack a day.
0: Yeah. Started off as habit, but I use it as a stress reliever at times. So when I'm more stressed out, I tend to smoke more. Or when I'm hanging out with friends, I smoke more as well.
1: So it's a social thing as well?
0: Yeah. Most of the time, it's spending time with my dad. We smoke together and we'll talk everything and anything under the sun, to be honest. Yeah.
1: Is it something you've wanted to work on?
0: Nah. Yeah, I never. I never had this thinking where I wanted to quit smoking. Mm. Yeah.
1: We settled on having him maybe reduce by about a quarter pack a day. Something that took some discussion. I also told them that if they would be able to commit to these micro adjustments, I would do the same. I love French fries. Part of this journey, I've made a commitment to not have French fries for a long time. You know, I think part of living well is not living a life of restriction, of deprivation. It's balance and honoring food tradition, family tradition, honoring ourselves as well by taking care of ourselves, and just kind of like micro-adjusting a little bit here, a little bit there to the NOS you want to be in the next iteration. How about that?
0: Sounds good.
1: Perfect.
0: I want to see how even those small things can have bigger advantage for me over in the future. Honestly, the biggest fear was the smoking. Yeah, but after talking with Prof, I don't think there's going to be a lot of drastic changes. I've got no fear. I just want to go for it.
2: For 6 weeks, our participants will wear smartwatches and continuous glucose monitors, giving them a window into how their daily choices affect their health. Professor Ho and his team at the Institute of Digital Medicine will help them understand that data, empowering them to make better choices and reclaim their energy. But before any wearable data is reviewed, Professor Ho suggests a series of medical tests to build a clearer picture of their health. Some findings come as an unwelcome surprise.
0: It was very worrying. When the doctor told me about the numbers, I was like, this isn't good.
3: The nurse suddenly asked me, are you okay? Are you feeling like giddy in any sense? And then I was just like, whoa, something is wrong.

0: Saturday, Japan Hour takes on Tokyo, Edo style. Brush up on tradition. Savour the art of Edo style sushi. And picture the past through Ekeyoe and Edo Kiriko. Then, from traditional artistry to artful living, step inside the creative world of Petals Tokyo. Japan Hour, Saturday on CNA.
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6: When a city falls in World War II, what is worth saving?
7: Looting was the imminent danger. The whole progress of science in the Malay Peninsula seemed doomed.
8: Connor, as a scientist, is a very eminent botanist. He worked in the Botanic Gardens during the Japanese occupation.
6: But saving the collections means doing the unthinkable, working with the enemy.
9: Connor went to the Japanese High Command, imploring them to conserve the collections of the gardens and the museum.
6: British botanists and Japanese scientists, two opposing sides, must come together in wartime.
10: Juan Kariba became director of the gardens. He allowed Poulton and Connor to continue doing their important research work.
6: But when does cooperation become a betrayal of trust?
11: Corner and his fellow scientists experience the sense of fear that is shared by many people living in Singapore at the time.
6: Watch War at the Gardens on demand at cna.asia.

0: So this would be my go-to meal. It would be nasi lemak with fried chicken because I'm a sucker for fried chicken. However, I'm waiting for my healthier choice. It will be grilled chicken instead, as advised by Prof. So the grilled chicken is nice, but it still doesn't taste as good as the fried chicken. But honestly, it feels sustainable. If I want to lead a healthier lifestyle,
1: one of the areas where Nas and I instantly bonded on was our love of food and good food. And our intent there was never to have him reduce those home-cooked meals, but to maybe look at some of his other meals that he takes during the day, which usually is comprised with fried foods and in some cases some ultra-processed foods. We wanted to try to bolster him against creating what might be an inflamed environment for his biology.
2: There are two main problems with deep-fried food. The extreme heat actually causes oxidation of the fats that eventually produces what we call trans fats. These are exceptionally harmful for the body because it causes inflammation, and this inflammation can increase your risk of cancers. It can cause problems with your arteries, your neurons. And another harmful thing about deep-fried food is that it adds on extra calories from the oil that the food absorbs. We are most concerned about the accumulation of visceral fat. This is the fat tissue that is in your abdomen that surrounds your organs and is exceptionally harmful for cardiometabolic health.
3: After speaking with the professor, one of the suggestions he said to me was to shift like my muffin and my caffeine time slightly earlier. So usually for me, I go around like 3 o'clock, but now it's like 2 o'clock. Hopefully I can feel like an effect to see like how shifting my break time forward, how will it affect my tiredness.
1: When I first met with Tommy, he was using sugar to try and stay awake. When people consume sugar, they get maybe a small boost, but then they also get a crash.
4: These may be small adjustments, but for Tommy, they were driven by a big wake-up call.
5: When I did the health screening prior to this, the nurse suddenly asked me, are you okay? Are you feeling like giddy in any sense? Usually, like, you know, when you take blood pressure, the nurse don't really like, they just, okay, you're done. But then they suddenly asked me this kind of question, and I was just like, whoa, something is wrong.
6: If you are in your 20s and then you have high blood pressure, we should not take it lightly because it's still not that common. In a young person, if we can treat the underlying cause, we can potentially reverse the hypertension.
1: Hey, Tommy.
7: Hey,
1: how's it going? Good to see you.
7: Great.
1: How you doing? Doing
7: great.
1: Well? What do you got over there?
7: Just my simplest chicken kebab. Grilled chicken, less sauce, more veggies.
1: Wow, with less sauce even. Well done.
7: Trying to keep
1: well
7: it
1: done,
7: healthy, man.
1: Well done. If you look at your glucose data, you know, this is reflective of some of the foods that you like to eat. You're eating healthier. This is really well within the ranges, not most of the time, but all of the time. Have you made other changes to your nutrition along the way to take care of yourself?
7: My health checkup

0: Glucose spikes are a normal biological process. Something that we do want to look at, though, are when these are happening. We do notice some spikes here that occur quite late at night, into the 10, 11, and in some case, midnight. The science does tell us is that these later spikes of glucose, it can make it harder to fall asleep, as well as potentially even stay asleep. Can you maybe tell us a little bit more about your dinners?
1: Usually, my dinners are quite late.
0: Okay.
2: 8:15 p.m.
1: Sometimes when I have like dinner gatherings with friends, and at the end, there's usually like a big dessert.
0: Time with friends is important.
1: Yes.
0: One area we're trying to explore here is maybe even how to micro-adjust some of those late-night meals just a little bit earlier, which will hopefully help her be more awake in the mornings when it's time to get up.
1: Honestly, I feel like it's quite hard to forgo this completely. Probably say maybe I could start or and end my friend gatherings earlier. But at the same time, you know, sometimes friends just want to meet until late at night. And then that is when, you know, things get a bit more fun and a bit more intimate. So sometimes I get a bit of FOMO if I leave early.
3: Nazrul feels that same pull to stay out late with friends, but he's learning to resist it.
4: I'll still spend time with my friends, but then I'll just go off early while they continue on with their activities. I do feel a bit of FOMO. But then again, I thought that it's important to get more sleep. Nowadays, 10:30, I feel sleepy.
3: Nazrul is sleeping earlier, eating less fried food, and smoking less. But Professor Ho is concerned his old habits may have already have left him with elevated inflammation. So he has Nazrul take an additional blood test, looking at markers associated with inflammation.
4: I've been trying to sleep early nowadays. I think I sleep at about 11:30 or like
5: it's
4: right after midnight. Yeah, I mean,
5: you're making changes. So Nas, when we look at your numbers, the numbers more closely reflect those who might be in their 50s or maybe even 60s.
4: Bro, don't mind my language, but what the f***?
5: Yeah. But the traditional use of these numbers is heart disease risk, heart attack risk, cardiovascular disease risk. But as an ask, which I think can really make movement on these markers, can we think about reducing to a half?
4: Oh, it's gonna be so tough. I mean, the fact is, I've been like reducing it to 3/4, and honestly, it's a bit more difficult. I do get more anxious.
5: Mm-hmm.
4: I mean, I can try. I mean, of course, I want to try.
5: And I acknowledge that it's tough. It's not easy. So we're here for you. Give it a go. See what you can do.
6: In a cigarette, there are so many chemicals and compounds. When it goes into your body, it promotes inflammation. All these free radicals promote damage and inflammation, which damages the vessel in your body. It's like rusting your pipes. These pipes get narrowed and choked, and when it's to your heart, then you get the heart attack.
4: For the longest time, I thought I exercise. I would be at a healthy cardiovascular level, but I guess not. So yeah, just more motivated. Like Prof said, I'm still at that age whereby I can improve on things, get the numbers down. Smoking is the biggest trigger for it, actually. The earlier recommendation was going from a pack to 3/4 of a pack.
7: So you intend to reduce your
4: To be honest, right, I have. I mean, it's progress.
7: So let's quit together.
4: Wow!
7: See who can really quit.
8: Okay, good night. Yeah. Good night. Okay.
4: Love you.
8: Okay. Tito.
4: Okay.
8: Assalamualaikum.
4: Assalamualaikum
8: warahmatullahi.
9: I didn't know if he would actually pass or not. It's always kind of like a 50-50 chance.
10: Born and raised in South Korea, but a second nationality obtained as children could cost them the only home they have known.
11: 그럼 이제 아까 그 출국 명령서 같은 게 나온 거죠. 그러니까 너는 지금 한국 사람이 아니니까 출국을 해라.
10: Caught between two nationalities.

0: Wednesday on CNA.
1: Nearly three decades after the IMF's bailout of Thailand during the Asian financial crisis, Bangkok preparing to host the IMF and World Bank annual meetings once again. We look back at that turbulent chapter and what this global gathering could mean for the Thai economy today on your next Asia First.
2: People are crying and shouting, the flood is coming.
3: A mountain collapses. A wall of water tears through Nepal's valleys. It takes homes, roads, and lives. But in its wake, people step forward.
4: We Nepalese, we like to help each other.
5: This is the lesson need. In this worst condition, this is our duty, responsibility.
3: Communities are cut off, but volunteers adapt.
6: Drones is a new, disaster crisis, a new technology, new hope.
4: I'm happy that I can help, but it also eats me.
2: But humanity is inside here. I have to.
3: Watch Nepal, the flood's wake, on demand at CNA.com.

0: The participants are in the habit of exercising at night, but it does affect how well rested they are.
1: There's ample data. When people work out late, it affects their sleep. Even if they can sleep, it still affects their sleep. You're going to sleep with a higher heart rate, typically from being active at the time. As you're able to bring yourself towards sleep, winding things down, you can see your heart rate just really kind of steadily reducing over time.
0: To give him more time to wind down before bed, Professor Dean Ho asked Tommy to swap his weeknight runs and late suppers for walks after an earlier dinner.
2: By pushing the run to the weekend and maybe like shifting it to a walk, I realized that I end my days much earlier. A walk doesn't take as much effort and it's much easier to put into my everyday life. I can reach home much earlier and I sleep much earlier to have more energy for the next day.
3: Yes, I do like feel more energized in the morning when I wake up, but then usually like my boss like talks to me at like 12 to 3 like this timing. But I feel like I have faced a lot of stress, and then after the talk, I just become like very drained and very tired.
1: When you're talking to your boss.
0: To manage his work stress, Professor Ho recommends that Tommy practice deep breathing, even when listening to his boss.
1: He can't see you.
0: Tommy still bedrots on weekends. But to stop the hours dragging on, he turns to that new habit, walking outside.
2: Prof Dean introduced to me this concept called box breathing. He said that it could help to like reduce your amount of stress, so it can help to actually like regulate yourself so that I can have much more energy.
0: Professor Ho has challenged Nicole to move some of her evening workouts to the morning, but getting here hasn't been easy.
4: The past few times I tried, I snoozed and I couldn't wake up for the workout and I missed it. So this is my first time in a week. Also mainly because you guys are coming here to film, so that's why I managed to wake myself up.
1: Earlier on in her sporting life, she was working out in the morning, something that she said would help her feel more accomplished to start the day. And so something that we've been working on with her was to see her go back to doing some workouts in the morning instead of working out late, followed by food late, which could impact her ability to get to sleep.
4: Throughout the workout, I felt a bit more tired than usual. I think it's more because like, I had a late night. But I kind of only feel the benefits after the workout, because now I feel a bit more fresh. But I think now it's just, I'm a bit worried whether I can go to work on time.
5: Today, I kind of exceeded the time that I could take to go office, because now I'm in the car. I'm not in the MRT, which is my usual mode of transport. You need to shower, you need to like do your makeup, and then also need to like blow dry your hair because it's wet.
4: I do want to keep it as my usual routine and not just like do it once because just you guys are coming. But my key habit that limits this is my sleeping late.
0: With an earlier bedtime, Nazrul is now able to exercise before work.
6: I think I have been working out like 2 times a week doing morning sessions, like either morning runs or morning gym. I feel happier. After starting these morning workouts, I feel that I have more energy when I go to work. And then after I end work, I'm able to meet more of my friends or spending more time with my family. Cigarette intake has been a bit more difficult over the past month and after the scare that I had. From 20 sticks down to 15, progressively I've gone down to 12. It has affected my mood slightly, but then the sleep actually kind of offsets it for me. Because nowadays I wake up a bit more on the happier side.
0: For Nicole, making the switch to morning workouts is proving harder.
1: It's early in the morning. What was wake up like today for you?
4: Last night I actually couldn't sleep.
1: Okay.
4: I was tossing around in bed.
1: Okay.
4: So actually this morning, it was a bit tough for me to wake up. There were some snoozes, of course,
1: okay. As
4: usual.
1: One of the challenging loops for Nicole is that she has a very hard time getting up in the morning. And when we want her to try to return at least a few days a week to those morning workouts, it's hard to make both of those asks click. Can you just let us know how you're feeling overall?
4: I find that in the longer term, I am feeling much better, actually. There's some progress.
5: Because pre-wedding, and most of the time I would be sleeping around like 2 or 3 a.m. I think my sleep has gotten better at least, but still sleeping late at about like 1 a.m. There was like a new C-drama that came up. Everybody was like so hyped up about it, right? I thought like, I mean, me watching one episode wouldn't change my lifestyle. Then before you know it, right, we'll watch episode one. And then like 2, 3, 4, before you know it, like it's already 12 or like 1.
0: Despite the late nights, Nicole has time to sleep as her new job starts at 11.
1: Right now, the data shows us you are actually getting quite a substantial amount of sleep, over 8 hours on average. Your resting heart rate data looks good. Glucose data looks good. The thing that sticks out to me is it's very hard to wake up. There's snoozing and repeated snoozing.
0: Professor Ho suggests adding another wake-up cue. Exposure to light in the morning can help signal to the body that it's time to wake up.
1: Having maybe a smart bulb in your room that's set to turn on at a time aligned with your clock so that can really help you kind of be awake when the lights also come on.
5: Once I'm ready to wake up, I will like turn it on and just like look at it for a bit. Feels a bit weird, but I think it helps. I feel less tired, get out a bit. I don't feel so groggy.
0: When they first met, Professor Ho told Nazrul that getting healthier didn't mean giving up his mother's cooking. Now he's come to join the family for dinner and share how Nazrul is getting on.
1: Nas, when I look at your data, it is clear that you are putting in the work and the efforts are paying off. You're sleeping earlier, lowering your resting heart rate. You are sleeping with better architecture. Your work is paying off. Stick with it.
2: Thanks, bro.
1: The data shows it.
2: Thank you.
1: The data shows it.
7: He's sleeping earlier now, and it's easier to wake him up in the morning for him to get ready to go to work. But nowadays, we don't even have to wake him up. He normally wakes up on his own. I have cut down the smoking myself, reducing the number of cigarettes, and which Nasrul is also doing right now. So in a way, we are supporting each other in doing that.
6: It feels nice hearing what my dad had to say. I know at the end of the day, like, I've got my family backing. My dad has seen the improvements and he's actually quite motivated to be doing the same thing.
1: This is a family effort and everybody's putting in the work. Well done.
2: Okay. Thanks, Rob.
8: Thank you.
1: Thank you.
9: Family and friends play a huge role in modifying someone's lifestyle because we are all social animals. With monkey see, monkey do, right? We like to feel included. If everyone eats healthy food, it's more likely for you to also go for a healthy diet.
1: It's not unusual to see when people decide to make intentional choices to improve their health, that there's a ripple effect, that their behavior and their choices and their outcomes inspire others around them as well. Healthier parents have healthier children. Healthier doctors have healthier patients. Healthier leaders have healthier team members.
0: As their journeys draw to a close, our participants come together for the first time to share lessons learned and offer food for thought about what still needs to change.
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8: 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What can he do?
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26: Of all our human emotions, perhaps the one that feels heaviest is guilt. 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
0: Nicole and Nazrul meet three other participants who, like them, have been making small changes to tackle their fatigue.

0: Teague, with guidance from Professor Dean Ho.
1: Hey, how's it going, everybody? Great to see everybody all together in one place at one time. But before we do that, special guest here, we're gonna all say hello to Tommy. You guys say hi to Tommy. Tommy, do you see everybody?
2: Hi, nice to meet everyone. I think it's really such a pity that I couldn't see everyone face to face, but I think it's very exciting that all of us are able to go on this journey. It's not every day that we can see our glucose level rise as we eat or how much deep sleep we're getting.
1: Thank you so much, Tommy. We'll catch up with you again soon, okay?
3: See you. Bye, Tommy.
4: Bye, Tommy.
1: Today we're going to try something fun. We're all going to share a meal together, and then during the meal, while we're doing reflections, we're going to check our glucose and see how we all respond differently from one another. So before we all dig in, why doesn't everybody take a quick moment and baseline themselves a little bit and take a reading on their glucose monitor if possible? Everybody's working, all starting in different places. Yeah, you can check whatever. While you guys are doing it, I'm just going to dig in. But he ate the vegetables first.
5: Okay, I'll try that.
1: Get the fiber.
4: So when I first started the journey, I see my sleep score was at 60 plus. Nowadays I wake up, I see my sleep score at 92. Nowadays I wake up a bit more on the happier side.
5: Honestly, for me, the progress has been slow, but steady.
6: I actually influenced my wife to sleep early also. So in a way, it's creating a positive influence towards my family.
0: The conversation around the table leaves Nicole wondering how her own family has shaped her habits.
5: Well, I was thinking one of the reasons why I sleep so late is because of y'all.
7: Why is it because of us?
5: Like, you guys will have like pickleball late at night and then come back for late dinner. Then I also like learn. I also follow.
7: But we're going to change. I tried to have dinner at 6:30, go to bed at 10 o'clock.
5: So, do you think this might have like stemmed from when I was a kid and then you guys made me do a lot of things?
7: So, the successful kid definition back then was to follow everybody else, and everybody else is doing the same thing. Piano la, ballet la, swim la, track and field la, and of course, your tuition, etc., right? Pattern influence how you behave now. I guess maybe it does. But you have to start asking a question, how you want your life to be, you know what I mean? Is this all centered about around your career? Sometimes you are so busy, you don't even have time to stop and think and ask yourself these questions.
5: Yeah, then only now I realize that I tend to see my self-worth as like how busy I am.
7: Right.
5: I think that's wrong.
8: I don't think I'm like fully satisfied. Even though I do see maybe some improvements in terms of my sleep and my sleep quality, there's just a lot of those habits that are just very sticky and tough to change.
1: One of the things we should never lose sight of is to not be too hard on ourselves. We can't solve everything at once.
8: In terms of the data, I seem quite healthy. I haven't experienced a scare yet or like felt fear. Or like had a wake up call. I guess I've always just like compensated on my sleep. I feel like I have had a sleep debt all my entire life. I don't think I've fully found the answers yet whether I can fully pay back this sleep debt over time.
1: I think that not only can you will. How urgent is this for you in terms of addressing it?
8: Compared to all my other priorities in the day, I don't think it's super urgent. But I feel like there are effects that slowly build up. And I think over time, this has led me to maybe not have very good memory.
1: If there's brain fog, if there's memory challenges, keeping that in mind will help you bring the urgency just a little bit forward more.
8: Yeah.
9: Generally, youth is very forgiving and masks a lot of things, but then eventually you'll creep up. So it doesn't mean that, oh, because I fit, I run, I can get away with that. I don't think you can outrun your chronic sleep debt.
1: Do you think you can buy back one night a week to get to rest a little bit earlier? One night?
8: Yeah, I think so.
1: Just one?
8: Once a week. I thought that when I joined the program, I would be a changed person.

0: And like wake up early, well rested. But I think that is still in progress. I realize that it takes a lot of time and also a lot of like willingness to kind of like make sacrifice or like change things that we've always been used to.
1: Tiredness used to send Tommy reaching for sugary snacks and fried comfort food. Now he's taking more control of what he eats.
2: Biggest change definitely is my diet. I've started preparing my own food. I really do see this as part of my future routine moving forward. Prior to this, maybe like 10 hours a day on screen time itself, it has cut to almost 7 hours. Yes, it's still a lot, but you gotta start somewhere.
1: One earlier health concern still needs watching: his blood pressure.
2: Blood pressure is something I'm more concerned at. So I definitely want to like bring this habit in the long term.
1: Rather than being stressed out by AI, Tommy is using his passion for AI and coding to keep his health on track.
2: What I've actually built is like an interactive chatbot that actually like pulls out my data.
3: Wow, okay, so the average for the week, over 450 minutes in bed, well done. Low awake time, deep sleep, you're at over 80 minutes in strong REM sleep.
2: All right, so I think let's just like try to input like a sample of like what I ate yesterday.
3: Sure. This sounds like a satisfying and protein-rich lunch. You don't even need me to tell you, your machine's telling you right there, so this is great work. This is what it's about.
2: Yes.
3: Knowing what you have to do, doing it, and then having it fed back to you to show you the outcomes of your effort.
2: In the future, there'll be no more prompting to say, hey Tommy, how is your sleep? You know, you should sleep more. I think that's where like this bot will come in.
1: Earlier in Nazrul's journey, blood tests showed high levels of inflammation. This raised concerns about his risk of heart disease. After weeks of changing his diet, exercise and smoking habits, he's about to see if those numbers have improved.
4: Hey, bro. Hey, bro. See you. Good, good.
3: You ready for this?
4: Yeah, I guess so.
3: When we caught up a while ago, your HSCRP, which is looking at your systemic inflammation, was suboptimal.
4: Yeah.
3: And since then, you have worked on trying to adapt your lifestyle to try and lower it.
4: Mm-hmm.
3: You dropped your levels by 80% of what you had before. And when you look at a drop that big, it's meaningful. How do you feel?
4: Happy. I mean, happy is an understatement, to be honest. I mean, obviously the journey has been a bit tough, even though it's micro reduction and whatnot, but the results which matters. I'm just relieved, happy, everything, yeah.
3: I have some other news, which is your homocysteine, another marker that looks at cardiac risk. You dropped that by about 30%. Okay, you did it. All right?
4: I couldn't have done it without you, to be honest.
3: You put in the work. Yeah. And when you take care of your biology takes care of you. Yeah. You got that on camera.
4: I was holding it in, yeah. Oh my God.
3: When I see this big drop, you are unlocking the youth, the resilience that you have, and you're investing in that, right? You have this amazing resource in you right now.
4: I mean, honestly, the smoking was a non-negotiable. I went from like a pack a day and I was like, no, I'm not gonna reduce it. And then after that, I realized that I could do 2 sticks in a week. Never in my wildest dreams I thought I could, but I mean, I did it. I mean, I had the support of my loved ones.
3: Your journey offers a lot of hope for people who are going through the same things you're going through. And certain things which we thought were impossible are doable. But this shows you the story of your health has yet to be written. When you put in the efforts, you can make real gains on your health. And this is reflected right here. And the work continues. Keep it up.
4: Thanks, Ralph.
3: What I learned the most through the chance of interacting with these 6 special individuals is that in the end, it's community, it's humanity, and it's friendship. The ripple effect of prioritizing our health is real. healthier friends have healthier friends. And I never imagined that I would have 6 new friends who've impacted me this much. What you are doing is gonna help so many people beyond yourselves. And it's hard work. Life happens, we adjust to it, we try things that maybe we found difficult in the beginning. So keep doing what you do. You're inspiring me, so many others. It's a privilege to know you all. Here we go. Cheers, everybody. Cheers. Yeah. Well done. Well done. Well done, everybody. Well done. Tommy, I still have one question for you. What's happening with the muffin these days?
2: I'm still a victim of it, unfortunately.
5: It's okay. Yeah.
6: This is how influencers do it nowadays. Mm.
7: 6 clicks in. Still doing lower 620s. I'm feeling good halfway there.
8: Instead of going to the gym, I think I better go back home to rest because the fatigue is kicking in.
9: Hey, bring your clothes. Wow, so many. Yeah. Okay, that's it. Enough. No.
10: I need to. Here, this is my culprit, the one who influenced.
11: Get tired.
12: When I'm driving, I will tend to doze off.
13: I've just always felt tired and sometimes out of control.
14: I'm so tired of thinking, I just want to pick up my phone and off my brain.
1: 6 tired Singaporeans meet digital medicine expert Professor Dean Ho to learn what's draining their energy.
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16: Your numbers more closely reflect those who might be in their 50s or maybe even 60s.
4: What the f***?
1: Tracking their bodies day by day, they'll rethink how they sleep, eat, and exercise.
3: Awesome set.
14: I can sleep much earlier to have more energy for the next day.
3: Small adjustments had some pretty impactful benefits.
16: Your total testosterone went up almost 50%.
4: Serious?
3: When you take care of your biology takes care of you. Cheers. Yeah. Well done. Well done.
1: Restless. Biohacking Better Health. Watch it on demand at cna.asia. How moving abroad cut this Hong Kong couple's monthly expenses by 70%. Mortgage rates are rising. When does switching actually save you money? She invests up to 80% of her salary. Could it make her a millionaire by 30? On Money Mind, Wednesday on CNA.
17: 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During the Japanese occupation of Singapore, an unlikely bond took root.
18: Honor went to the Japanese High Command, imploring them to conserve the collections of the gardens.
17: 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In Nepal, a devastating flood tears through mountain valleys, sweeping away homes and lives.
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17: 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In Nepal, the floods wake. And in Taiwan, 11,000 pigeons are released far out at sea. Their quest to race back home, guided only by instinct.
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17: Explore the extraordinary bond between humans and birds behind a tradition facing an uncertain future in Inside Out Asia, Taiwan's Pigeon Kings. This October on CNA. 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
1: This is one of the rarest salt varieties in the world, and it goes by a rather peculiar name, dinosaur egg. This is Bohol, an island in the Philippines where the unique salt is made. To locals, it's called Asin Tibuok, which means whole salt in Tagalog. Making us in Tibuok starts with coconut husks. Exposed to seawater for months, they are cut, dried, and burned over several days to produce mineral-rich ash. The ash is placed in a funnel lined with palm leaves. Acting as a filter, more seawater is poured through it to extract a highly concentrated brine. The brine is poured into clay pots set over fire. Over 4 to 6 hours, the liquid evaporates, leaving crystallized salt. As the pots crack under pressure, the salt beneath reveals its egg-shaped form, hence its unusual nickname.

0: This is Singapore Tonight.
1: Good evening, I'm Paul Sung. Tonight's top stories. Singaporeans can get subsidised treatment for haze-related conditions starting tomorrow. The health minister warns that the air pollution could persist for several weeks. Singapore's largest preschool operator will double its spending on staff development to 20 million Singapore dollars. It also aims to ease teachers' admin workload, giving them more time to focus on children. And taking a fresh look at familiar sites, we get up close with The Urbanist, a former urban planner who is on a mission to bring Singapore's hidden history to light.

0: Singapore is activating two healthcare schemes tomorrow amid worsening air quality. One was last used 11 years ago. The scheme gives Singaporeans access to subsidized medical care for haze-related conditions. Nadira Zaidi has more.
1: Health Minister Ong Ye Kung says emergency departments and polyclinics are seeing more respiratory cases each week. So from Monday, two schemes will take effect to encourage Singaporeans to visit primary care providers instead. The Public Health Preparedness Clinic scheme was last activated during COVID-19, while the haze subsidy scheme was last used in 2015.
2: Even though PSI levels have not reached the 300 mark seen during severe haze in 2015, Health Minister and Coordinating Minister for Social Policies, Ong Ye Kung, expects hazy conditions to persist over the next few weeks. But he says this time the haze is different.
3: It looks like it's a bit more prolonged. I think due to climate change and other reasons, inter-monsoon season is getting longer. So we're not seeing the haze going away like in the past within a few weeks.
1: Under the schemes, all Singaporeans will receive subsidised care at polyclinics. At participating GPs, seniors in the Pioneer and Merdeka generations will pay no more than $5, while children below 18 will pay up to $10. Mr. Ong says close to 1,000 clinics have agreed to participate. He adds hospital emergency departments should be reserved for cases of life and death.
3: When we are inundated with respiratory issues that can be resolved at the clinic level, I think that's when we also want to make sure we give people the assurance, go to a clinic, doctors can, your family, physicians can take care of you, leave emergency department facility for those with very urgent, very serious conditions.
1: The schemes cover conditions like bronchitis, asthma and upper respiratory tract infections. For some Sembawang residents, coping with the haze means adjusting their routines.
4: You cannot go playground and you cannot go to the sun or the beach because of the haze, that's why you need to drink more water.
5: Most of the activities that they put into indoors where it's more ventilated, so it's safer for them as well.
1: N95 masks will be distributed to vulnerable Singaporeans if air quality crosses into the very unhealthy range. Schools may also close if the situation becomes hazardous.
0: Flu activity is at its highest since 2024. Latest weekly statistics show that 44% of respiratory lab samples tested positive for influenza. That's more than double since the start of August, before the haze first crossed into the unhealthy range. Doctors say that the poor air quality can worsen flare-ups in patients. Eugene Chow reports.
6: More people have been turning up at the Singapore General Hospital with respiratory conditions.
7: I think we have easily seen a double or triple number of cases that we normally will see. And flu is really the dominant, predominant cause for many of our respiratory admissions at the moment.
6: Doctors say older patients and those with existing health conditions are most vulnerable. They are less able to tolerate stress on their airways.
8: Patients with concomitant influenza or other respiratory infection can get more inflammation as a result of both the infection as well as the effects of the haze. So this will definitely trigger flare-ups or exacerbation on their underlying heart or lung conditions.
6: A study also finds that the effects of polluted air may not show up right away.
9: When there's a spike in the air pollution, and for example in the PM2.5, you may not see an immediate effect. But what you do see is that within the next 2 days, there's actually an increase in the number of these cases presenting to the emergency department.
6: Findings show that for every 10-point increase in fine particulate matter, emergency department visits for respiratory conditions rise by about 3%. The Health Ministry says it is not aware of any deaths or cases requiring intensive care due to the haze. The Communicable Diseases Agency says there is no strong evidence that the haze worsens influenza.
10: If you have more cases, then of course there may be more, severe cases overall, but there's no increase in severity compared to other times.
6: Professor Lim adds influenza can be prevented with vaccination, and those who are more vulnerable should get one at least once a year.
0: Air quality in Singapore is expected to remain unhealthy for the next 24 hours. This is where the 24-hour PSI ranges between 101 and 200. As of 9 p.m., that figure is highest in the Western region at 154. In other parts of the country, the readings range between 109 and 147, all within the unhealthy range. The 1-hour PM 2.5 reading is normal in the north. The other regions range 62 to 80, all within the elevated band. PCF Sparkle Torts is doubling its investment in staff development, setting aside $20 million over the next 3 years to train around 8,000 educators. The country's largest preschool operator is also looking to cut the administrative workload for teachers and strengthen support for students with learning needs. The move comes as the PAP Community Foundation marks its 40th anniversary. Chloe Teo with more.
11: After 5 years working back-end at PCF Sparkle Tots headquarters, early childhood educator Jessica Ho felt the classroom calling again, this time with an added boost.
12: When I first transitioned to my role in the Inclusive Education Division, I was given the opportunity by PCF to pursue my specialist diploma in early intervention offered under NIEC.
11: Now more educators will benefit from added investment in their professional development, leadership and digital skills.
13: We are doing this because good teachers make an enormous difference to our children's learning. Parents place their trust in PCF Sparkle Tots during their children's formative years. We therefore believe in giving all our children, regardless of backgrounds, a strong start in preschool and helping them grow with confidence.
11: The preschool operator is also taking some workload off educators. Tasks like handling uniform requests and coordinating grocery deliveries will be managed under dedicated teams.
14: Going forward, under the enhanced centralized model, we're progressively providing support for selected admin functions so that our educators and leaders can have more time to focus on teaching, on building relationships with our children and families, and also the headspace to focus on their priority roles.
11: PCF Sparkle Tots will also share an inclusive teaching checklist with the wider sector, covering areas such as communication and emotional regulation for those with learning needs.
0: Still to come, more support for migrant workers' well-being, including spaces to unwind and ways to stay connected with their loved ones back home. The Singapore Grand Prix roars to a thrilling finale with near-record crowds braving the haze all weekend.

0: Nearly three decades after the IMF's bailout of Thailand during the Asian financial crisis, Bangkok preparing to host the IMF and World Bank annual meetings once again. We look back at that turbulent chapter and what this global gathering could mean for the Thai economy today on your next Asia First.
1: In this age of AI, businesses are under pressure.
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7: 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What should it do with the Rohingya?
10: 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What can he do?
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11: All this and more on Singapore Hour, Friday on CNA.

0: Mental health professionals are seeing up to 30% more youth seeking support compared to a year ago. Some want teens to assess counselling without parental consent from a younger age, so problems can be addressed before they worsen. The Health Ministry is now seeking feedback on new guidelines.
1: These toys help young clients put their feelings into words during therapy, and lately they have been getting more use.
2: More youth referring youth to come in, and they say, I think my friend needs it, can they come to you? So that is a very heartening change from before, where it is taboo, where they feel that the resources are out of reach.
1: Dr. Tan says they come in with issues ranging from academic stress to existential crises. But for those under 18, getting support is not so straightforward.
2: We are trying to help them, but there's a backlash from the parents, or we get, you know, confronted by the parents. That would not help the whole therapeutic relationship and will make the young person still very scared to come forward.
1: And when family is the source of stress, getting parental consent can itself become a barrier, as one woman recalls.
3: Most of the things that I was troubled by were like family issues lah. And I do imagine that even today, like, that's quite a huge concern for a lot of kids needing to access like mental health services. I would imagine if they had to consent from the get-go, then probably I would not be able to access like school counselling and all these.
1: To ensure improved access while protecting young people's welfare and privacy, the Health Ministry is developing guidelines on parental consent for mental health services. Practitioners say the rules need to evolve as more youths seek support on their own.
4: The most recent case, two of them, aged 14 and 15, we are unable to proceed with them because we need parental consent. So when we highlighted the need for parental consent, they were most reluctant. So hence, we couldn't proceed and they did not come back again with the parental consent form.
1: Dr. Lim wants the age for seeking counselling without parental consent lowered to 13. He says youths that age understand when they need professional help.
4: And a lot of them actually know what they want, all right? And they see the need to speak to a professional counsellor.

0: not just to talk to those ChatGPT as a form of support, for example. They want a human to confide in. So we should develop this as an additional safety net for this group.
1: Dr. Lim adds that getting support early could prevent problems developing into more serious mental health conditions.
2: Migrant workers are getting more mental well-being support, from more spaces to unwind to workshops on staying connected with family back home. At this Manpower Ministry-owned dormitory, a new community garden will give workers a space to relax and bond over growing their own produce. Parenting workshops are also teaching migrant fathers practical ways to stay involved in their children's lives from afar. More than 80 have attended the sessions.
3: Before, I used to call them and try to talk to them. They will just say hi, hello. They didn't share anything much. But nowadays, they eagerly come forward and say, Papa, I want to share with you something. Because they feel maybe I'm there. And from the workshop, which I learned how to be connected, I think they can feel the difference.
2: Over at Henderson Charity, It's Raining Raincoats has also expanded its community space with more room for workshops and recreational activities. Its free store has also grown, giving more workers access to donated clothes and everyday essentials.
4: We all don't just want to be at home and in the office. We all like to go to maybe Orchard Road or here or there. Migrant workers don't have that luxury. So this, we hope, will be their safe space where they can come and sit and feel welcome.
2: President Tharman Shanmugaratnam will make a working visit on Monday to Bangkok, where he will have a royal audience with Thailand's king and queen. During the visit, President Tharman will be hosted to tea by Thai Prime Minister Anutin Chanvirakul. He will also speak at a flagship event on AI and jobs at the 2026 annual meetings of the International Monetary Fund and the World Bank Group. Still to come.
5: This canal that we are standing on right now would have been the lifeline for the Dobies.
2: Making history come alive for a new generation. Meet the man showing young Singaporeans there's more to their city than meets the eye.
1: How moving abroad cut this Hong Kong couple's monthly expenses by 70%. Mortgage rates are rising. When does switching actually save you money? She invests up to 80% of her salary. Could it make her a millionaire by 30? On Money Mind, Wednesday on CNA.
6: I didn't know if he would actually pass or not. It's always kind of like a 50-50 chance.
7: Born and raised in South Korea, but a second nationality obtained as children could cost them the only home they have known.
8: 그럼 이제 아까 그 출국 명령서 같은 게 나오는 거죠. 그러니까 너는 지금 한국 사람이 아니니까 출국을 해라.
7: Caught between two nationalities. Wednesday on CNA.
9: Explore a turbulent Asia where humanity, resilience and tradition take the spotlight this October on CNA. During the Japanese occupation of Singapore, an unlikely bond took root.
10: Honor went to the Japanese High Command, imploring them to conserve the collections of the gardens.
9: Discover how scientists came together to protect Singapore's gardens and treasures in War at the Gardens. In Nepal, a devastating flood tears through mountain valleys, sweeping away homes and lives.
11: People are crying and shouting.
9: Witness extraordinary acts of courage as communities come together to search, rescue and rebuild. In Nepal, the floods wake. And in Taiwan, 11,000 pigeons are released far out at sea. Their quest to race back home, guided only by instinct.
12: 每一只,每一个都要回来,知道吗?
9: Explore the extraordinary bond between humans and birds behind a tradition facing an uncertain future. In Inside Out Asia, Taiwan's Pigeon Kings. This October on CNA.
2: A former urban planner, Ho Yong-ming, better known as the Urbanist, is on a mission to uncover the hidden stories behind Singapore's familiar streets, buildings and landmarks. In this week's Up Close, Nikhil Carter meets the man trying to get people to see the city differently.
12: Singapore is a city we think we know. But this man sees things most of us walk straight past. A street name, a canal, a temple wall. To him, they're clues to a city hiding in plain sight.
5: If you look around, you don't see any remnants of the sea at all. But there are clues in our city that tells you that this temple used to face the sea. Telokaya used to be a bay, and that's where the immigrants would come in and get off the boats and head to the temple to pray.
13: And when you put it together...
12: And once he starts connecting the dots, the city begins to look very different. This is Ho Yong-min, a former urban planner who's now on a mission to uncover the hidden stories of our Lion City. And today, I'm getting a history lesson with a few surprise tests along the way.
5: If you look at the left-hand side of the tablet, there is actually a single Chinese character that repeats itself throughout.
14: If I were to guess, I would say perhaps this one over here.
5: Actually, it's this word. That word is actually the Chinese character for Po Chuan. Back in the day when you're on a voyage from China to Singapore, just being able to land in Singapore is already a blessing because you may have been shipwrecked or you may have gotten ill along the way. So that's why temples were pretty much established along the shoreline. If you look at the places of worship along Telokaya, you'll notice that, yeah, there are quite a number of them and they all tell the same story of the safe arrival of immigrants in the past.
12: Finding hidden stories in familiar places and an audience eager to hear them.
15: Have you ever wondered why in CityLink Mall we have to go down these escalators just to go up again?
12: The answer? A waterway with a history that runs deep, passing through here and here.
5: This canal that we are standing on right now would have been the lifeline for the Dobies.
12: And when Yong posted about it, the response surprised even him.
5: When I woke up the next day and I saw more notifications than I've ever seen ever in my life, I noticed that, hey, people actually connected. They just need someone to share it to them in a way that they understood.
12: Now that mission is taking him into classrooms and onto the street, trying to get younger Singaporeans curious about the places around them.
5: Okay, everybody, let's begin. And about 2 years ago, I decided to quit my corporate life to plunge into this because I realized that we are such a distracted generation, and especially our younger generation. We have a lot of brain rot material on social media, and somehow heritage does not quite take the foreground. I wanted people to realize that, hey, Singapore is not boring.
12: And hoping that once they start asking questions, they keep asking them.
5: Humor is great because everybody laughed, and that is a great way of capturing attention as well. Write this in a way that you feel comfortable. If you use chat, right, sometimes it's not in your own tone.
12: For Yong, that curiosity started long before The Urbanist. As a child, bus rides around Singapore with his grandparents became an early window into the city. And that instinct never really left. But turning curiosity into something others want to watch or listen takes work. For a new tour, Yong says the research can take 4 to 5 months. The challenge is not just finding the history, it's translating it.
5: As a urban geographer in university, I really enjoy looking at the different layers of our city and peeling them back. And that is a passion of mine. It's not just research, it's about the translation, right? How do we tell it in a story that would resonate with them and that would linger on in their mind after the tour?
12: The vision, a heritage educator, to let people know Singapore has amazing heritage stories to uncover, but also helping others find their place in it.
5: I want people to see that, hey, Singapore, this place that we live in, is not just buildings and more buildings, but there are stories behind them. There's interesting history behind road names and street orientation. And I think hopefully once they see that, they will start to feel a little more rooted and maybe fall in love with Singapore all over again.
12: After an afternoon of pop quizzes, hidden canals and surprising discoveries, I had one last question for Yong.
14: Are we at also, you know, risk of losing out certain things if we don't?

0: doesn't always mean going somewhere new. It might mean seeing something familiar with fresh eyes and a little more curiosity.
1: Red Bull's Max Verstappen has won the Formula One Singapore Grand Prix, leading from pole to finish to get his first ever main race victory at the Marina Bay Street Circuit. This is the fourth straight year that the pole setter went on to win the race in Singapore. It's a perfect weekend for the Dutchman, who took his winning performance from the sprint race into Sunday's Grand Prix, dominating the track to take the checkered flag. Ferrari's Charles Leclerc and world championship leader Kimi Antonelli of Mercedes formed the rest of the podium. Earlier in the day, organisers shared that the Singapore Grand Prix drew more than 300,000 fans to Marina Bay Street Circuit over the race weekend. They say it's the second highest turnout on record and the biggest since the changes were made to the track in 2023. The event was shrouded by transboundary haze as Singapore experienced and healthy air quality the whole week. And that's Singapore Tonight. Don't forget headlines anytime at cna.asia. Plus, we're on Facebook and YouTube. Good night.

0: biodiversity is booming, which is inviting for some local foragers and farmers who embrace edible wildlife.
1: We're the largest organic banana grower in Singapore.
2: This is a gem.
3: Amazing. Yeah.
4: So the mulberries are from the garden.
5: No, that's delicious.
6: Singapore is ramping up conservation efforts locally and across the region.
7: I really do love reptiles and finding out about them, so I really love my job.
8: The building must relate to the lives of the people.
9: 目前还是一直要创新一些新的东西，我也不希望是人家把我看作是80岁的人。
10: There are those who dare to be different, who have made their mark in Singapore and beyond.
1: You have such big dreams, you know, you want to change the world with your art.
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0: every day, telling us to slow down, when to stop, when to give way. They're there to keep us safe, yet accidents on our roads have been rising, with one particular group that's becoming especially vulnerable. In 2025, 247 traffic accidents involve elderly pedestrians, up almost 22% in just 1 year.
1: Singapore has spent more than a decade redesigning our roads to make them safer for our seniors. So why then is there still an increase in such accidents?

0: I live around here about 10 over years.
1: Why are you wearing a mask today?
0: Not so proud to let people know that I have an accident here. People think, you see this old lady, anyhow cross the road.
1: Then tell me what happened. What happened here?
0: 4 years ago, the day that I want to go for my yoga class, I reached this place, okay. The light was red. So I pressed the button, waiting for the light to turn green. So when I cross the road, I'll show you. I was hit by here.
1: Okay, so the car was there.
0: Yeah.
1: Green man, then suddenly?
0: Suddenly, the car just knocked me down.
1: Oh. But it was still green man at the time.
0: Green man, yes. I cannot get out. Okay. Because I'm short and shaving, you know. Why me? Why I'm not by the car? I follow the traffic light.
1: This is about 4 years later, right?
0: Yeah.
1: Are you a bit scared of crossing this road now?
0: Yes. When every time I wanted to cross this road, my heart was sick. I crossed halfway. The car was suddenly out again and knock.
1: Oh.
0: Every time I cross halfway already, I still scared the car knocked out. I still like this, shake my hand. Yeah. Stop, stop, stop.
2: Madam Chan was hit 4 years ago at a crossing on McNair Road. Since then, the Land Transport Authority, or LTA, has been changing how some traffic lights work to give pedestrians more time to cross and make them more visible to drivers.
3: So if you look ahead there, we have the early pedestrian hit start system.
1: Oh, what is that? Oh,
3: so what it does is if you want to cross and you press the button, actually the pedestrian light that's green will come on first for about 3 to 5 seconds before then the vehicular green comes on. This has actually helped to reduce the pedestrian and vehicular conflict by like more than 40%.
1: How much of a head start does the pedestrian get?
3: About 3 to 5 seconds.
1: Okay,
3: so
1: here we
3: you
1: go.
3: Can see the difference, the lights.
1: Ah, yes, yes, I see what you mean. It was quite fast.
3: Yeah, because this is a shorter junction. It depends on the line of sight for the driver.
1: But if I'm an older person, I walk slowly, then I may not even make it out.
3: So our studies show that 3 to 5 seconds is enough for you to make it to the start of the crossing.
1: The thing is, it just means retiming the signal system, right?
3: Yeah, but we're actually doing a whole bunch of other things, so actually I can take you there now. So we have a sensor up there. What it does is that it detects people who are crossing, and if you don't have enough time to cross, we actually extend the green man for you. You can cross comfortably without being, you know, worried that it's going to change on you and you might be in danger.
1: I see. So even when it's flashing, if I'm a slow walker, it will give me more time.
3: Yes.
1: Okay, here we go. So, assuming I'm an elderly person, walking quite slowly.
3: Okay, we'll go really slow for this.
1: I want to make it across. Oh no, and now I'm stressed because it just says, the timer has run out, but the green man is still flashing.
3: Still blinking, yes.
1: Ah, I see. Okay, so this is the traffic junction. So how long has this trial been running here?
3: We started in September.
1: Okay, but if let's say somebody drops something on the road and it detects a hot spot there, will the lights never change?
3: No, we do set a cap at 12 seconds.

0: But what we've found is that actually it's more than enough, because most people take about 9 seconds.
1: I see. So now the thing is, this assumes that everyone crosses the road at the proper designated junctions. A lot of our older folks don't do that.
0: From a design perspective, you can see we put railings here.
1: I've literally seen old folks climb over the barriers, you know. And they'll do so, ironically, nearer the traffic light because that's where the barrier is lower.
0: So these barriers are actually lower because we have realised that if you put them too high, the vehicles actually can't see when they turn. And then that results in a safety risk. Unfortunately, this at junctions is the interaction of people's judgement, whether they're walking, whether they're driving. It all just comes together.
1: The traffic light changes are not LTA's first attempt to make roads safer for seniors. This is a map of Singapore. More than 10 years ago, the Land Transport Authority labelled these areas silver zones. There are 50 of them. Here, speed limits are 30 and 40 kilometres per hour, at least 10 kilometres per hour lower than other roads. Look at the road itself. Measures such as this roundabout are designed to make drivers slower. And raised junctions like these make pedestrians easier to spot. On top of silver zones, we've also got friendly streets. Here, distinct green-coloured roads like these and other measures nudge drivers to slow down. And at traffic lights, pedestrians get shorter waits and more time to cross. We went through 10 years of publicly reported accidents involving elderly pedestrians and plotted every case. Earlier, we showed you where the silver zone and friendly streets are. Here are where the accidents happened. Outside of these special areas, which probably show they work well. Maps can tell us where these accidents happen, but not why.
2: Nearly three decades after the IMF's bailout of Thailand during the Asian financial crisis, Bangkok preparing to host the IMF and World Bank annual meetings once again. We look back at that turbulent chapter and what this global gathering could mean for the Thai economy today on your next Asia First.
3: I didn't know if he would actually pass or not. It's always kind of like a 50-50 chance.
4: Born and raised in South Korea, but a second nationality obtained as children could cost them the only home they have known.
5: 그럼 이제 아까 그 출국 명령서 같은 게 나오는 거죠. 그러니까 너는 지금 한국 사람이 아니니까 출국을 해라.
4: Caught between two nationalities. Wednesday on CNA.
6: Malaysia once welcomed the Rohingya. Now resentment is rising.
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6: 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What should it do with the Rohingya?
9: Anwar inherited thousands of Rohingyas that are already here. What can he do?
6: Insight Thursday on CNA.
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0: Oh, wow. Yikes. This is a a five-lane road that they're trying to cross.
1: Ben? The one gone.
0: Yala, but you cross the road. Just want to ask you, not worried about safety? Are you about to cross the road?
2: Yeah.
0: You're not worried?
2: No lah.
0: The traffic light only there.
2: Yeah lah, that's why lah.
0: Yeah?
2: Not thinking of go there.
0: I caught you. Let me save your life. Hello, auntie. Why you cross the road like that? Not scared? That's crazy. It's in the last 3 minutes we've seen an elderly couple running across the road trying to catch the bus. She dropped her halfway, so the bus had to stop and wait for them to get it. It was crazy. All this stuff was happening all at the same time while there are buses and cars zooming by.
3: And you
0: don't know you cross
3: 4 lanes. 1, 2, 3, 4.
4: Oh, 有看啊。有看啊,
0: 可是你有没有看到这个 sign 吗?
4: 我不要看。
5: In 2025, 247 elderly pedestrians were involved in traffic accidents. 101 of them, about 4 in 10, were jaywalking.
0: What's interesting is you look at this pathway here, this is man-made because so many people have been walking here to cut across the road. If I cross the road here in front of that sign, I am breaking the law. It's called jaywalking. But the moment I step over here, where on the back it says, pedestrians use crossing. That's just an advisory. So as long as it's more than 50 meters away from the traffic light, it's not considered jaywalking.
5: But legal doesn't mean safe. An elderly pedestrian can step out onto the road at any moment. So what happens in that split second when both driver and pedestrian have to react? We decided to put it to the test. We're simulating two pedestrians. An average younger person walking at a typical speed of 5 kilometers per hour. And an elderly person moving at a slower speed of 2.5 kilometers per hour. What happens when the car is being driven at 50 and 70 kilometers per hour, speeds you commonly see on Singapore roads?
6: Good thing is the driver is not driving fast, okay?
0: Yeah.
6: And he's driving at around 50 kilometers per hour.
0: Okay.
6: And also this young pedestrian is able to react fast enough to avoid this accident. Then you can see that this old person haven't even crossed the road yet. He's still in the middle of the road. Yeah. Many of our seniors, they wish to, but they couldn't react fast enough and they cannot run over the definitely.

0: This would be a serious accident.
1: Due to his movement, because of elderly, then they are unable to react on time.
0: Okay.
1: This experience is not about how fast the driver is able to hit the brake. It also depends on the pedestrians, how fast the pedestrians can react to the situation. Imagine the situation whereby the drivers cannot even see the pedestrians. That happens on our road always, and then when people tend to park their vehicles, okay, for their conveniency, and then it causes the pedestrians to need to cross the road in between the parked vehicles. Okay, come, let's bring the lorries.

0: he was running across the road, yes, just like correct. A kid would, right?
1: Yeah, he's a kid running across the road, and then the speed of the driver is slow enough, okay, and he's managed to save his own life. Oh, he's underneath.
0: Oh. Yeah, this is bad. Earlier, the kid could run off. This case, the pedestrian could not.
1: Yes.
0: And he had no idea the pedestrian was coming up because you can't see, right?
1: You can't see.
2: Our test showed just how little room for error an elderly pedestrian may have. And a big part of that comes down to how aging changes the way we move. I'm about to find out what that feels like.

0: We're in a chaotic moment.
1: Midnight, later tonight here in Thailand. It's too little too late.
2: And I ask whether there's a political element to it. Nobody can exactly tell you why.
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11: 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During the Japanese occupation of Singapore, an unlikely bond took root.
12: Honor went to the Japanese High Command, imploring them to conserve the collections of the gardens.
11: Discover how scientists came together to protect Singapore's gardens and treasures in War at the Gardens. In Nepal, a devastating flood tears through mountain valleys, sweeping away homes and lives.
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11: 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In Nepal, the floods wake. 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
11: Explore the extraordinary bond between humans and birds behind a tradition facing an uncertain future in Inside Out Asia, Taiwan's Pigeon Kings, this October on CNA. 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
14: The production team has given me something to wear.

0: Steve. Can you hear me?
1: Hi, Steve. Woo.
0: How are you today?
1: I think I'm good. I'm getting my morning workout. Wait.
0: So the suit that you're wearing would show some of the physical changes expected of normal aging.
1: Okay.
0: Just wait a while, let me get you across the road.
1: Yeah.
0: Okay, come. Just watch for the cars.
1: I feel like there's a huge weight on me. Everything's harder to do.
0: So essentially, you get joint stiffness, your legs feel weaker.
1: I'm wearing these weights, right? On my foot. One side is heavier than the other. Yeah, why is that?
0: This is to simulate the lack of balance. So that's quite common, which greatly increases their risk of falls.
1: This is the most significant. This one, I really feel like I can't turn my head. I can't just turn. I have to turn my whole body to look right.
0: This is to simulate your aging spine. So you find that the range of movement actually gets impaired. And to make things worse, your vision and initially your hearing was also impaired.
1: Right.
0: So essentially, you do get, you know, less awareness of the things happening around you.
1: Okay, let's say I'm living in block 924 behind.
0: Okay.
1: And I want to go to the coffee shop over there to buy some food, you know. And they're thinking, traffic light is there, but now that seems like a wall away. This seems so tempting and so much easier to cross the road.
0: To a lot of my older patients, distance stopped being just distance.
1: Yeah.
0: It actually becomes burden. So for some of them, even that short 60 meters that you are talking about could be practically undoable for them.
1: Yeah. Okay.
0: And to make matters worse, it's such a hot day today.
1: In fact, wow. Now that I've got these glasses on, I really can't see so well. And I wouldn't be able to notice the traffic as much.
0: Imagine if you're an older adult and you're planning to cross the road now.
1: Yeah.
0: Because you walk slower, your gait is stiffer, but your sense of balance is not so good.
1: Mm-hmm.
0: Yeah. It's going to take you way longer to cross the road as compared to younger people.
1: Okay.
0: You had difficulty turning your neck just now, isn't it?
1: Yeah, that's right.
0: So if you're to walk and you want to look at cars, do you know that older adults are less likely to turn their heads in traffic?
1: Oh really? No,
0: yeah.
1: I didn't know.
0: So they are less likely to see, to be aware of cars coming from the side.
1: So motorbike zips up in a blind spot.
0: And we add on to that slower reaction time because they've walked this shortcut so many times with nothing happening to them. Therefore,
1: then they're more confident.
0: They get what we call familiarity-based risk underestimation. They feel invincible. Yeah, and there's this false sense of security that nothing will happen to me. I've walked this path so many times.
1: And it's never happened, so I should be fine. Okay, I realise that I've taken my mobility for granted. With this 9kg suit, you know, I move slower, I react slower, everything is just slower. And every step I take requires that much more effort. But you know what? This will happen with age, and it's something that I can't change. And we also can't expect drivers to always be on high alert. If getting around becomes harder as we age, maybe the solution isn't just our seniors to adapt. Could streets be designed around how they actually move? I'm meeting a researcher who studies how street design can shape our behaviour. I'm bringing him back to Jurong West. The last time I was here, I was heavy laden, quite literally.
2: This is a very typical street in our neighbourhoods, right? There are ways in which we can improve and to help it to become safer. And this would be a combination of both infrastructural improvements as well as nudging people to use what improvements are put in place. So for instance, if the pedestrians would like to cross over because this is the shortest path, different ways of doing it would be perhaps building a barrier-free crossing over here and including a center island refuge in which then pedestrians can cross just two lanes and stay in the middle and then cross another two lanes instead of crossing all four lanes at the same time, right?
1: Which of course is more risky. But what you're saying is actually intentionally created such that people can cross in a safer manner.
2: Yes, and in a way funnel people to certain crossings instead of getting them to cross everywhere.
1: How do we do that? If we look, there are many well-trodden pathways here and almost in between every tree, there's one pathway, you know?
2: So in a way, what's interesting is all these plants over here are nudging people. So obviously when you have a big tree over here and a smaller plant over here, you're going to walk in between.
1: So in
2: the same manner, if let's say we build a long hedge of greenery and vegetation and only open a certain segment of it,
1: that would what you mean.
2: Funnel people in to safer crossings.
1: Okay. But I guess the thing is, if we were to tell the government, tell LTA about this, they'll say, well, in the first place, we actually don't want to encourage people to cross the road this way. We want them to use the proper crossings, you know. But what you're saying is actually intentionally created such that people can cross in a safer manner.
2: Yes, and in a way funnel people to certain crossings instead of getting them to cross everywhere.
1: Right.
2: And of course, one thing to note, for instance, over here, then we have vehicles that are parked by the side of the road. It increases the risk for pedestrians, so they have to be aware also.
1: So yeah, actually having vehicles double parked like that, that's definitely a hazard because you can't see what's beyond this big truck.
2: So I think that's where parking enforcement can be put in place, would really improve the visibility for pedestrians who are looking to cross. If you look at this shelter over here, it links from one block to another.
1: Okay.
2: Perhaps one way of doing it is to have a sheltered walkway or pathway in which we can link the blocks to the pathway.
1: Also, it connects all the way to the traffic light.
2: Yeah. It will really help when it's really sunny or when it's raining. So, and it will provide also pedestrians a place of waiting while the traffic light is not to their favour.
1: In our current heat, you know, any kind of shade will be welcome. Yes. You know?
3: Talking Point checked in with LTA on Professor Samuel's suggestions. They say on this street, there are signalised crossings at both ends that facilitate movement to nearby amenities. But they are open to studying ways to better keep pedestrians safe as the area develops.
1: Japan is the world's oldest society. Since the late 1980s, it has steadily rolled out measures to make its roads safer for older people. The results are showing. Over the past decade, road deaths among seniors have fallen by nearly 40%. Singapore has now officially become a super-aged society. One in five of us are age 65 and above, which makes safer roads an even more pressing issue today.
4: 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With two gold, two silver, and the prestigious Blue Dolphin TV Network of the Year Award. 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CNA. Understand Asia.
5: People are crying and shouting, the flood is coming.
6: A mountain collapses. A wall of water tears through Nepal's valleys. It takes homes, roads, and lives. But in its wake, people step forward.
7: We Nepalese, we like to help each other.
8: This is the lesson meet. In this worst condition, this is our duty, responsibility.
6: Communities are cut off, but volunteers adapt.
7: I'm happy that I can help, but it also eats me.
5: But when it is inside here, I have to.
6: Watch Nepal, The Flood's Wake, on demand at CNA.

0: is Asia First.
1: Good morning, I'm Julie Yu at 7 a.m. here in Singapore to headlines this hour. Ukraine says Russian strikes on its power plants persist despite U.S. President Donald Trump's surprise announcement of an energy ceasefire. Kyiv says it's awaiting details while Moscow has yet to confirm any agreement. Mr. Trump has been pressing Ukraine to stop attacking Russian oil refineries, which he blames for driving up diesel prices and hurting his party ahead of next month's U.S. midterm elections.
2: I'm Arnold Gay. Also this morning, fighting in Yemen escalating with a fresh strike on Saudi Arabia by the Houthis. One person killed and 11 injured in the latest attack on Riyadh's international airport. It follows Saturday's strike that killed about a dozen people, wounded hundreds, and forced the airport to close. The Houthis threatening further attacks on Saudi transit hubs. Another day of protests expected in New Delhi as India's opposition Congress Party prepares to march on the Supreme Court. Thousands detained amid demonstrations over disputed voter lists and demands to remove the country's election chief.
3: Sarah, Hollywood Business News. Wall Street is set for a muted open as investors await bank earnings and key inflation data for clues on whether the U.S. Federal Reserve will raise interest rates further. Traders also have their eyes on the global bond sell-off, which is tightening financial conditions and could reduce the need for further rate hikes.
1: A Ukrainian leader Volodymyr Zelensky says Russia struck a power plant after U.S. President Donald Trump announced an energy ceasefire between the warring parties.
2: Mr. Zelensky says he was surprised by the announcement, but welcomes it. There's been no confirmation yet from Moscow. Mr. Trump posted on social media that the energy ceasefire takes effect immediately, saying both parties agree to it. He warned them not to break the pact.
4: Ми вітаємо таку домовленість. 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І були удари, на жаль, авіабомб. І були удари по нашій енергетиці.
1: Well, the announcement comes days after Mr. Trump unveiled a diesel deal with Russia. It involves a temporary easing of sanctions on Russian diesel. The U.S. leader is under pressure to tackle high fuel costs ahead of midterm elections next month. His war against Iran had led to the global oil shortages. Mr. Trump had also blamed Ukraine's strikes in Russian refineries for pushing diesel prices higher.
2: The Financial Times reports the U.S. is applying more pressure on Ukraine to rein in its attacks on Russia's energy infrastructure. It says the Trump administration is threatening to block arms for Ukraine and stop sharing intelligence. Ukraine currently buys American weapons via NATO.
1: All right, let's cross over now to Kate Fisher in Washington, D.C., where she is tracking the story for CNA. Kate, so there is a bipartisan call for President Trump to backtrack on this diesel deal with Russia. Tell us more about the reasons, and will Mr. Trump heed the call?
5: Yeah, this is senators on the Foreign Relations Committee, and it is truly bipartisan. There are four Republicans on this statement as well, and they are saying that this was never, this is essentially illegal. It goes against the law that was passed by Congress in 2022, which explicitly banned Russian energy imports because they wanted to prevent US dollars from funding Russia's war. And so they are very explicitly saying that this needs to stop. They want the administration to immediately reverse course because the US should not provide a financial lifeline while Russia is killing civilians. But it doesn't look as though it will do much to change the administration's mind. We haven't heard from Donald Trump himself in response to this, but we have heard from his Treasury Secretary, Scott Bessent, who is speaking to Fox News. He said that he believes the president has the legal authority to go ahead with this, that he has the US people's best interests in mind by doing it. And he was suggesting that it was hypocritical for European allies to say that the US shouldn't be doing this because he says European countries also still buy Russian energy. So it doesn't look as though these senators are going to do much to change Donald Trump's mind just yet.
2: Kate, the FT, saying the US has threatened to cut arms as well as intelligence support for Ukraine over its attacks on Russian oil refineries. Couple of parts here. Is Congress going to back the move? And also, what could it mean for American ties with Europe?
5: Well, I think there is still strong bipartisan support for Ukraine, as referenced just there by those senators joining across the aisle to condemn what the administration was doing. So I think that will be tough. It just depends how much the Trump administration will listen to Congress. We know members, according to the FT, their reporting says that members of the administration have been calling European capitals, lobbying for this to happen, for the system that allows Ukraine to get weapons from the US, which were bought by European countries. The US saying it's going to pull out of that system and also stop sharing intelligence with the Ukrainians. So I don't know how much support that will get, certainly from the members of Congress who are particularly hawkish on Russia. Lindsey Graham, of course, being one of those main ones who has now died earlier this year. I think in terms of what happens in Europe, it will just increase the pressure on those European capitals to try and fill the gap for Ukraine that the US has traditionally provided, that they know they need to start doing more to support Ukraine's security and to try and beef up NATO, because any move like this, of course, weakens that alliance as well.
2: Kate, appreciate the update. Thank you very much. Kate Fisher reporting for CNA from Washington, D.C.
6: Saudi Arabia's Riyadh airport has been struck again by an unidentified projectile a day after a missile attack on the same terminal killed 13 people and wounded 300 others.
2: A military spokesperson says the latest strike sparked a fire in one of the passenger halls. The Civil Aviation Authority confirmed the injuries but gave no further details. Amid fears of further escalation, the foreign ministers of Saudi Arabia and Iran have held talks in a bid to contain the crisis. The discussions are significant given the two countries' long-standing rivalry that marks their latest publicly reported contact since the latest surge in violence.
6: A Sunday strike was the second attack on Saudi Arabia's main airport in as many days, with the Iran-backed Houthis claiming responsibility for both, among others. The Houthis have warned airlines, travelers and airport workers to stay away from Saudi airports and said that it holds Riyadh responsible for what it calls failed interceptions.
2: The first attack hit a housing complex with two domestic terminals. Now, those killed include Saudi and foreign nationals, among them an American citizen. Now, India's Saudi embassy says one of its citizens died of injuries sustained in Saturday's attack, bringing the death toll to 13.
6: Foreign embassies are urging its citizens to avoid the airport. A Saudi-led coalition also said a projectile also fallen near King Fahd International Airport in Dammam in the country's east on Saturday.
2: The Yemeni armed forces released footage showing what they described as campaigns targeting military vehicles, artillery and Houthi barracks. Saudi Arabia is carrying out airstrikes against the Houthis in support of Yemeni government forces fighting on the ground.
6: Now, meanwhile, the Houthi-run health ministry said a suspected Saudi airstrike killed a child and wounded six people in Sana'a, the Houthi-held Yemeni capital. And the ministry said that some 91 Yemenis have been killed and more than 160 injured by the Saudi-led coalition over 5 weeks. Blake Sifton is covering the story for CNA. He explains the growing threat posed by Houthi attacks and Saudi airports and how much further the conflict could escalate.
7: This was the single deadliest attack on a Gulf Arab country since the war with Iran began last February and spread to include Saudi Arabia and the Houthis. And of course, there have been countless drone and missile attacks targeting Gulf countries, including at airports in Dubai and in Kuwait. Now, in this instance, authorities have warned that the death toll could rise. But these attacks really do show that, really do expose essentially the soft underbelly of Saudi infrastructure. This attack followed the attack on Thursday and earlier in the week, two other airports in other locations in Saudi Arabia were also targeted. Now, they do seem to be vulnerable in this instance. There was no early warning system triggered, no siren sounded, and countries really, foreign governments really do seem to be taking this threat seriously. Foreign governments have warned their citizens to stay away from the airport in Riyadh. The U.S. Embassy in Saudi Arabia has restricted its diplomats' access to the airports in the Saudi cities of Dammam and of Jeddah. And all of this is coming as Saudi Arabia is set to host major international energy and investment conferences in the coming weeks. The Saudi government has worked to style Riyadh as something of a business and tourism hub, and attacks like this, attacks on Saudi's airports, could very well damage that image. President Trump called this attack unacceptable. He said he would speak to Saudi Crown Prince Mohammed bin Salman, and when asked by a reporter if the U.S. would join in a military campaign against the Houthis, he said, "We may." Now, last month, Mohammed bin Salman tried to push President Trump to join a military campaign, an air war against the Houthis, as the Houthis were carrying out a lightning offensive in Yemen. When the Houthis began targeting Saudi Arabia in the last few months, they started with oil tankers and energy infrastructure, energy facilities. And last month, the U.S. sent another Patriot missile defense battery to Saudi Arabia to defend energy infrastructure. But of course, now these attacks have broadened and are targeting civilian infrastructure like airports. And the Saudis are seemingly unable to stop these attacks.
6: The more protests are planned in India's capital, New Delhi, today, with the Congress Party announcing a march towards the Supreme Court.
2: The party has called on the opposition, the youth and civil society groups to join the protest. It says the march would culminate in the submission of a memorandum to the country's Chief Justice seeking the removal of India's Chief Election Commissioner, Ganesh Kumar. There have been daily demonstrations demanding his resignation over revision of voter list that critics say disproportionately benefits Prime Minister Narendra Modi's BJP. A party and the Election Commission have rejected the allegation, with the government also cracking down on protests.
6: Authorities tightened security in the capital over the weekend, deploying thousands of personnel and suspending some transport and internet services as supporters of the Cockroach Janta Party plan a protest. The police say organizers didn't have permission to demonstrate. The thousands of people, including opposition leaders and journalists, were detained.
8: दिल्ली की सुरक्षा एवं नागरिकों के जान माल के बचाव हेतु दिल्ली के कई क्षेत्रों में धारा 163 BNSS लगाई गई, जिसके तहत किसी भी तरह के जमावड़े एवं प्रोटेस्ट की अनुमति नहीं थी.
2: The Supreme Court yesterday stressed that restrictions must be proportionate, directing authorities to allow peaceful assembly outside restricted zones. Despite the ruling, demonstrations and detentions continued, with barricades on roads and businesses shut amid curtailed internet access.
9: हम इस सरकार को बता देना चाहते हैं, जब तक गणेश कुमार का इस्तीफा नहीं होता है, हमारे स्टूडेंट और विद्यार्थी और नौजवान इसी तरीके से डटे रहेंगे.
6: Well, the leaders of the Cockroach Janta Party, who have been released from detention, have vowed to continue protests.
10: Protests are on. The protests will go on. Desh ka yuva jag chuka hai, desh ka yuva accountability mang raha hai, jawab dehi mang raha hai.
2: Well, Neha Punia is covering the story for CNA in New Delhi. She brings us the highlights from that press conference by the Cockroach Janta Party's leaders following their release from detention.
11: One, of course, was a message to their supporters that even though Abhijit Dibke and the other leaders of the party were detained on Saturday and they weren't able to join that demonstration on Saturday, the movement isn't dying down. They're saying that far from it, it's only strengthened their resolve to keep raising this issue. And they're saying they'll agitate every single day for as long as it takes to force the resignation of the Chief Election Commissioner. They're also alleging that the manner in which they were detained, you know, taken off their plane when it was still on the tarmac. They are calling that kidnapping by the state. They claim that their phones were taken away. They didn't have the chance to speak to their lawyers immediately. So they're calling into question the manner in which the detention happened as well. And the police, of course, maintain that all due legal procedures were followed. But they have taken a very combative note. They're accusing Prime Minister Narendra Modi of shielding the Chief Election Commissioners. And they're now saying that this protest has widened. It's no longer about demanding accountability from the poll body. It's about demanding accountability from the government. And what we're now going to see is likely days of protests. The opposition is planning more demonstrations on Monday as well, as this becomes a pitched political battle. A big concern for Prime Minister Narendra Modi, who's in his third term, but his government is maintaining this is all a political gimmick by political opponents, by people who are trying to spread discord in India.
3: Still ahead, bank earnings a key focus this week that could give clues on the health of the U.S. economy. We'll have analysis and how this could impact the stock and bond markets with Heng Kun Hao of UOB.
12: How moving abroad cut this Hong Kong couple's monthly expenses by 70%. Mortgage rates are rising. When does switching actually save you money? She invests up to 80% of her salary. Could it make her a millionaire by 30? On Money Mind, Wednesday on CNA.
13: I didn't know if me would actually pass or not. It's always kind of like a 50-50 chance.
14: Born and raised in South Korea, but a second nationality obtained as children could cost them the only home they have known.
15: 그럼 이제 아까 그 출국 명령서 같은 게 나오는 거죠. 그러니까 너는 지금 한국 사람이 아니니까 출국을 해라.
14: Caught between two nationalities. Wednesday on CNA.
0: CNA wins at the Cannes Corporate Media and TV Awards 2026 with two gold, two silver, and the prestigious Blue Dolphin TV Network of the Year Award. Recognized on the global stage for trusted news, excellence in journalism, and compelling documentaries. CNA. Understand Asia. Explore a turbulent Asia where humanity, resilience and tradition take the spotlight this October on CNA. During the Japanese occupation of Singapore, an unlikely bond took root.
16: Honor went to the Japanese High Command, imploring them to conserve the collections of the gardens.
0: Discover how scientists came together to protect Singapore's gardens and treasures in War at the Gardens. In Nepal, a devastating flood tears through mountain valleys, sweeping away homes and lives.
17: People are crying and shouting.
0: Witness extraordinary acts of courage as communities come together to search, rescue and rebuild. In Nepal, the floods wake. And in Taiwan, 11,000 pigeons are released far out at sea. Their quest to race back home, guided only by instinct.
18: 每一只每一个都要回来，知道吗？
0: Explore the extraordinary bond between humans and birds behind a tradition facing an uncertain future in Inside Out Asia, Taiwan's Pigeon Kings, this October on CNA.
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3: Well, U.S. markets are on track for a muted open to start, a week that could offer clues on the path of interest rates and strength of corporate profits. The six largest U.S. banks are set to jumpstart the quarterly earnings season with some important insights on the overall economy. Traders are looking out for signs of how higher interest rates are affecting mortgages and junk credit. Wednesday's U.S. inflation data is among the last key releases before the Federal Reserve meets at the end of the month. And the September Consumer Price Index could influence whether policymakers decide to tighten again after hiking interest rates for the first time in 3 years last month. But the global bond sell-off may already be doing some of the work for central banks. Yields are surging to multi-decade highs over higher energy costs, boosting lending rates for households, businesses and governments. The tighter financial conditions could mean central banks may only need to deliver fewer rate hikes. And those issues are the backdrop of the annual meetings of the International Monetary Fund, which begin in Bangkok today. And to give us a preview of what to expect this week, we have in the studio Heng Khun Hao, Head of Markets Strategy, Global Economics and Markets Research at UOB. Khun Hao, thanks so much for your time today. So we know that U.S. bank stocks are actually some of the worst performing right now, given the higher treasury yields and even higher oil. How sensitive do you think is the broader market to the earnings that we are about to get this week?
18: So I think all of us are on the lookout. We all know yields are higher. Right, Gavi, you know, yields are higher. All of us are looking out for what we call credit risk to see whether the higher yield translate to, for the lack of a better word, higher loan losses, right? The good thing is the market so far is very, very efficient and still, you know, functioning very well. The typical credit spreads we look at, like, you know, the high yield indices, the triple B prices, haven't really crept up so much yet. They are still fairly low and benign on a long-term, you know, decade-long horizon. So as long as that's fine, I think it'll be fine. But you know, typically when yields go up, credit risk will follow eventually. So that's that sensitivity.
3: Yeah, we're also watching for U.S. CPI this week. The Fed is not really expected to move this month, but what do you think could change that calculation given, you know, the inflation picture and what the Fed could indicate about what's ahead?
18: So market is priced for around 0.3 or 0.4% gain for US CPI on the month, right? So if it comes out around there, that's as expected. But I think that the key worry as in the US or in Singapore or most other economies is we are looking out for what you call that spread in higher energy prices across other, you know, CPI basket components, whether it's utilities, transportation costs, you know, shipping costs and so forth. So if that spread becomes a bit more evident that, you know, higher energy prices are translating to more in the CPI basket that costs much more, then there is cause for concern and adds a bit more urgency to the Fed to hike faster.
3: Yeah. And speaking of energy, we saw the recent attacks on the Riyadh airport, which really indicates that the conflict could be escalating. It's not ending anytime soon at the time when oil is still, you know, above $100, at least for Brent. What do you think this could mean for energy prices?
18: Not a move in the right direction. Clearly, the off-ramp that everybody is hoping and looking for is not happening. As you say, it's escalating. The contagion is getting broader across the region. In fact, in the energy space, beyond just Brent crude oil, right, dated Brent, the price you pay for immediate Brent, the rest of the distillates, whether it's jet fuel, LNG, the petrochemicals, polyethylene, all the prices are back near the highs we saw in March and April. So not a good sign. It means that, you know, we may end the year with energy prices up here. It means inflation is increasingly something more uncomfortable.
3: And the timing is interesting, too, because we're approaching the U.S. midterms.
18: Yes.
3: And this is a very tricky one for the U.S. president because diesel prices are up and he's trying to basically get more diesel supplies, even if it's from Russia. So do you expect more of these like unconventional steps or different countries trying to just get their hands on more oil supplies?
18: So the thing with President Trump is he knows that U.S. diesel prices are back above the Ukraine high, the 2022 high. That's very sensitive for him. And he's toying an idea of whether the U.S. should do export ban. And I think he's advised against it. So as you say, he's doing other measures. Now, the issue is all these measures affect the world. For example, in broader Asia, Mongolia is very affected by it. Their pumps are running dry because they get most of their, you know, pump, the diesel from Russia. So you're starting to see all these knock-on effects. And again, it's not good because what's happening in the US and the Middle East does affect all of us in terms of the energy requirements.
3: Yeah, we always talk about, you know, how this will impact the Fed, which we've discussed briefly. What about Asian central banks in an environment where there is higher yield and now oil is creeping back up? Do you think they will have to step in or what's the calculation for them?
18: So MES, next quarterly MPS is this Wednesday, middle of the week. And we do see MBS tightening a little bit more, the senior. I think for Asian central banks, those that have a bit more flexibility in keeping our currency strong, like Malaysia, Singapore and China, we'll keep it that way to reduce imported inflation. There are some other Asian central banks that doesn't really have that flexibility, right? And then it's a bit more, it's a very, very difficult decision. Should I hike rates to contain inflation? Or should I stay on hold to, you know, maintain growth, but then you worry about higher energy prices? So not an easy decision.
20: Mm-hmm. Before I let you go, Khun Hao, what are some of the opportunities that you are seeing now in this environment?
18: So the good thing is this, we're still very positive on gold over the longer run. Short term, if you get higher yield,

@Yobi. And I'll be back with more in the next hour. You can get business updates across all of our CNA platforms here in Asia First TV, on radio CNA 938, and on digital cna.asia/business. Coming up on Asia First, U.S. President Donald Trump says an energy ceasefire between Russia and Ukraine has taken effect, even as Russian drone strikes hit multiple Ukrainian power stations. We'll take a closer look at the situation with Dr. Sonia Mykak from the ANU Center for European Studies next. And India's Cockroach Janata Party is striking a chord with some young people across the border in Pakistan. More on that after the break.

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5: Good morning, 7:30 here in Singapore. This is Asia First.
6: And here are the headlines we're following. Ukraine says Russian strikes on its power plants persist despite U.S. President Donald Trump's surprise announcement of an energy ceasefire. The Kyiv says it's awaiting details, while Moscow has yet to confirm any agreement. Mr. Trump has been pressing Ukraine to stop attacking Russian oil refineries, which he blames for driving up diesel prices and hurting his party ahead of next month's U.S. midterm elections.
5: The Yemen war is escalating with another Houthi strike on Saudi Arabia. One person killed and 11 injured in the latest attack on Riyadh's international airport. It follows Saturday's strike that killed a dozen people, wounded hundreds, and forced the airport to close. The Houthis threatening further attacks on Saudi transit hubs.
6: Another day of protests expected in New Delhi as India's opposition Congress Party prepares to march.

0: March and the Supreme Court. Thousands detained amid demonstrations over disputed voter lists and demands to remove the country's election chief. Circling back to our top story, Ukraine says Russia is pressing ahead with attacks on its energy infrastructure, despite U.S. President Donald Trump's announcement of an immediate energy ceasefire between the two sides.
1: President Volodymyr Zelensky says a power plant has been hit. He also said Kyiv was caught off guard by the proposed ceasefire, but welcomes it. Moscow has yet to confirm any agreement. Details of the energy truce remain unclear.
0: Now, the announcement comes just days after Mr. Trump unveiled a diesel deal with Russia, temporarily easing sanctions on Russian fuel. Let's cross over now to hear more about what all this means with Dr. Sonia Mitzek, research fellow at the ANU Center for European Studies, and she is joining us from Canberra this morning. Dr. Mitzek, so details remain scarce for now. Ukraine apparently caught off guard, and Russian strikes seems to be continuing. So what has actually been agreed here, and what would make this ceasefire meaningful?
2: Well, in short, nothing has been agreed upon, and no talk of any ceasefire will mean anything until the Putin regime adheres to any such agreement. And we've seen many, many occasions in which Zelensky has proposed all manner of ceasefires, some on energy infrastructure, some on certain times of the year, and the Putin regime has never agreed to any of them. And we see really this pattern of behaviour where, regardless of what the Trump administration says, Putin simply does whatever he wishes to do. I mean, we saw, for example, only hours after President Trump announced this deal to buy Russian diesel, hours after Russia rained bombs on Ukraine and 20 people were killed in Zaporizhia. In fact, in this last week, Zelensky has announced that 150 Ukrainians have been killed. So it means nothing until Russia agrees to it.
1: Understood. Dr. Mitzek, Trump basically blaming Ukrainian strikes for high fuel prices at this time. So will this ceasefire and the easing of, you know, sanctions on Russian diesel do anything to bring oil prices down? I mean, do all roads lead to the midterms at this point for President Trump?
2: It seems so. I mean, I must admit, I'm not an expert on American politics, and I'm not an expert on the economy of oil and petroleum, but I have not heard or seen anyone say anything other than what you've just said, that in actual fact, Ukraine is not the root cause for this rise in prices. Most likely, as Zelensky himself has said, the war in the Middle East. It seems that President Trump doesn't want to admit that and is really using Ukraine as a kind of scapegoat. I mean, it's easier to, as Zelensky himself has said, it's easier to blame Ukraine than it is to look at Putin and try to find, in his words, the key to changing Putin's behaviour. And yeah, it does appear to be timed around these elections that are coming up in the US.
1: Dr. Mitzek, this all happening just a few weeks after President Trump signed a bill into law that was sponsored by the late Senator Lindsey Graham. We know that this allowed, well, that bill anyway, allowed tariff sanctions to be imposed on the biggest buyers of Russian oil. Washington is now a customer itself. So do you think that means Moscow's customers will get a free pass now as well?
2: Yeah, it may well mean that. I mean, you're absolutely right to bring up those recent developments in America. Move this announcement, if it does go ahead. I mean,
1: all right. We seem to have lost sound with Dr. Mitzek there, but she was basically telling us, how she thinks that the deal, the ceasefire energy deal, seems to be pointing back to what President Trump wants to do in terms of saving the midterms, and also how this actually might give buyers of Russian oil a bit of leeway to buy even more without possible sanctions from the United States as well.
0: Yeah, and we've been talking to Dr. Sonia Mitzek on that very issue. Let's move now to India, where the country's cockroach movement is back on the streets, this time demanding the resignation of Chief Election Commissioner Ganesh Kumar over revisions of voter rolls.
1: The movement faced gained prominence through protests over alleged exam irregularities and calls for education reform. Now, its message is resonating with some young people in Pakistan. Hero Mustafa reports for CNA from Islamabad.
3: Khushwat Rashid is a law student at a public university in Pakistan. For the past few months, she has been following India's Cockroach Janata Party online. The 21-year-old shared its posts and made her own video in solidarity with the movement. She says CJP's first campaign calling for education reform resonated with her because she sees similar challenges in Pakistan.
4: There was a wish, and with that wish, I made some content online so I can tell you what I as a student want from this educational system. We are forced to study facts. Memorize facts and you will be on the top of class. Why? Mujhe critically think karna kaun sikhayega?
3: 23-year-old Kainat Shabir also says she identified with the CJP's education campaign. Unlike Khushbakht, she did not create her own content, but says she shared and commented on CJP Reels. Kainat had hoped to become a doctor. She spent years preparing for the medical entrance examination called MD-CAT and sat it twice. But she says the pressure of the process, intense competition, and restrictions on where she could apply eventually made her reconsider her plans. She switched to law.
4: What I experienced was quite similar to what is happening in India, because I myself was giving MD-CAT. Like, I gave MD-CAT twice. I didn't understand what should I do. I invested in my life.
3: In 2025, more than 140,000 students registered for MD-CAT, competing for about 22,000 places in medical and dental colleges nationwide.
5: The pressures facing young Pakistanis extend beyond education. Official data puts unemployment among 15 to 29-year-olds at 11.8%. World Bank President Ajay Banga has said Pakistan needs to create up to 30 million jobs over the next decade.
3: Analysts say those pressures help explain why an Indian youth movement can resonate with some young people in Pakistan, despite long-standing tensions between the two countries.
6: They need jobs, they need opportunities, and primarily they are looking at the government that the government is responsible for those opportunities to be created. So I think in that capacity, I think there is a significant resentment in the young population of Pakistan, but they are not as much socially connected with each other as the Indian youth.
3: Whether the online engagement turns into something more remains uncertain. For now, some young Pakistanis are recognizing familiar pressures in a protest movement across the border. For CNA, I'm Hira Mustafa in Islamabad.
0: Pakistan's president has declared a state of emergency in the northwestern province of Khyber Pakhtunkhwa.
1: This effectively suspends the provincial government led by jailed former Prime Minister Imran Khan's Pakistan Tehreek-e-Insaf Party, or PTI. It also grants the federal government sweeping administrative powers over the province.
0: The measures have placed the province under the authority of the governor. Reports suggest the province's chief minister and the provincial president have been arrested. The security was reportedly tightened in Peshawar, the province's capital, with roads in other cities still closed.
1: The PTI's party chairman has slammed the move, describing it as extremely alarming and a grave political mistake. The declaration comes ahead of a planned march on Islamabad by Khan supporters demanding his release.
0: The world's finance chiefs are in Bangkok as the International Monetary Fund and World Bank begin their annual meetings today.
1: The gathering comes at a pivotal time for the global economy amid higher energy prices, record debt, and an AI boom that's creating both growth and new risks. CNA's Thailand correspondent Saksit Soyasombat looks at the significance of Bangkok hosting the meetings this year.
7: The final touches are being made. Thailand's capital wants to show itself at its best as it welcomes the world to Bangkok once again for the annual meetings of the International Monetary Fund, IMF, and the World Bank Group. Thousands of delegates from around the world are expected to attend. But not everyone here quite actually knows what the fuss is all about.
8: I mean, I only know it because of our company encouraging people to work from home during these times. I don't think I know much about the event.
7: The Thai government is touting this as the Olympics of finance. The scale of it is definitely that of a super event. And this is the first time since 1991 that Thailand is hosting the IMF World Bank meetings here in Bangkok again. Safe to say, a lot has changed since then. The Asian financial crisis of 1997 had its origins here in Thailand, after mounting pressure on the Thai baht forced the government to abandon its currency peg. The baht plunged, triggering a crisis that quickly spread across much of Asia. Thailand subsequently agreed to a $4 billion bailout by the IMF as part of a bigger $17.2 billion international financing package. But the program involved strict austerity measures, while the recession led to widespread bankruptcies, job losses, and falling income. The experience left many older Thais with a bitter taste about international financial institutions.
9: Back in the present, while the world's biggest financial and economic policymakers are putting their heads together to solve the world's biggest problems, the hosts here are hoping that the summit week can yield some benefits for a country that is still lingering with its own malaise.
7: Thailand's economy grew just 2.4% last year, with the country's central bank forecasting a growth of only 2.3% for this year. The traditional growth engines, tourism and exports, no longer deliver the returns they once did. And the recent widespread floods in Bangkok and other parts have exposed Thailand's vulnerability to extreme weather. If the Thai government fails to do enough to build resilience against the worsening effects of climate change, it could further dampen its long-term prospects for recovery. One of the biggest economic drags is high household debt. At 85.2% of the country's GDP, one of the highest in Asia. While the ratio has come down from recent highs, the debt burden continues to weigh on household spending and the broader Thai economy. Coupled with slow income growth and rising living costs, many Thais are struggling to keep up with their loans. That makes a daunting challenge for Deputy Prime Minister and Finance Minister Ekniti Niti Thanaprabhat, but he remains optimistic that his government can lay the groundwork for a better future.
10: ประเทศไทยเราไม่ได้ลงทุนมานานอย่างที่ผมกล่าวไปแล้วถ้าเราไม่ได้ลงทุนอนาคตเราจะเอาอะไรไปโตครับประเทศไทยถ้าเป็นเหมือนโรงงานที่มีเครื่องจักรเครื่องจักรเราก็เก่าผลิตแล้วเปิดปิดๆเพราะเครื่องจักรเราไม่ได้ลงทุนมานานเพราะฉะนั้นการผลิตมันแล้วไม่สอดคล้องกับโลกแห่งอนาคตเพราะฉะนั้นเราถึงต้องลงทุนวันนี้
7: Much of that investment is expected to come from abroad into key sectors like semiconductors and data centers. Prime Minister Anutin Jambiragun's trips abroad have often included similar sales pitches to some of the world's biggest companies. He will have plenty more chin-wagging to do with the world's financial heavyweights in town this week. But the expectations that his government will improve the livelihoods of Thais will remain a challenge long after the IMF World Bank spectacle has moved on. Saksit Sarasombat, CNA Bangkok.
0: All right, still ahead on Asia First. Indonesia deploys tens of thousands of personnel to combat forest and land fires raging in parts of the country as transboundary haze continuing to affect daily life across Southeast Asia.
1: Well, you know what? The haze did little to slow down. Next for stop on the clinch his first win at the Singapore Grand Prix.
11: Malaysia once welcomed the Rohingya. Now resentment is rising.
12: Saya tak nak satu hari ni negara saya dijajah pula oleh kuat Rohingya ni.
13: The hatred has been translated into actions.
11: As humanitarian ideals collide with growing opposition, Malaysia faces a dilemma. What should it do with the Rohingya?
14: Anwar inherited thousands of Rohingyas that are already here. What can he do?
11: Insight Thursday on CNA.
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11: Malaysia once welcomed the Rohingya. Now resentment is rising.
12: Saya tak nak satu hari ni negara saya dijajah pula oleh kuat Rohingya ni.
13: The hatred has been translated into actions.
11: As humanitarian ideals collide with growing opposition, Malaysia faces a dilemma. What should it do with the Rohingya?
14: Anwar inherited thousands of Rohingyas that are already here. What can he do?
11: Insight Thursday on CNA.
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0: Welcome back. Now, Indonesia says it has deployed more than 60,000 personnel, along with 48 helicopters and aircraft, to combat forest and land fires in Sumatra and Kalimantan.
1: This comes as worsening transboundary haze continues to drive air quality into unhealthy levels in Malaysia and Singapore. Jakarta made the report during high-level communication with Kuala Lumpur, outlining the measures taken to contain the blazes and reduce its impact on neighbouring countries. Meantime, Malaysia says it's waiting for Indonesia's response to its offer to help put out the fires.
0: The concerns have been mounting across the region as the toxic smog has affected public health and disrupted daily activities in Malaysia. Schools in the state of Johor will remain closed until 16th of October. And the government says schools in other states, including Malacca, parts of Kuala Lumpur and Perak, will reopen tomorrow after recording moderate air pollutant index or API readings.
1: Here in Singapore, air quality expected to remain unhealthy for the next 24 hours. This is where the 24-hour pollutant standards index, or PSI, ranges between 101 and 200. As of 7 a.m., that figure is the highest in the western region at 147. In other parts of the country, the readings range between 105 and 147. All are within the unhealthy range. Singapore activating two healthcare schemes today as air quality worsens. One was activated last time more than a decade ago. The schemes provide Singaporeans with access to subsidised medical treatment for haze-related conditions. Adira Zaidi has more.
17: Health Minister Ong Ye Kung says emergency departments and polyclinics are seeing more respiratory cases each week. So from Monday, two schemes will take effect to encourage Singaporeans to visit primary care providers instead. The Public Health Preparedness Clinic scheme was last activated during COVID-19, while the haze subsidy scheme was last used in 2015.
18: Even though PSI levels have not reached the 300 mark seen during severe haze in 2015, Health Minister and Coordinating Minister for Social Policies, Ong Ye Kung, expects hazy conditions to persist over the next few weeks. But he says this time the haze is different.
19: It looks like it's a bit more prolonged. I think due to climate change and other reasons, inter-monsoon season is getting longer. So we're not seeing the haze going away like in the past within a few weeks.
17: Under the schemes, all Singaporeans will receive subsidised care at polyclinics. At participants

0: participating GPs, seniors in the Pioneer and Merdeka generations will pay no more than $5, while children below 18 will pay up to $10. Mr. Ong says close to 1,000 clinics have agreed to participate. He adds hospital emergency departments should be reserved for cases of life and death.
1: When we are inundated with respiratory issues that can be resolved at the clinic level, I think that's when we also want to make sure we give people the assurance, go to a clinic, doctors can, your family physicians can take care of you, leave emergency department facility for those with very urgent, very serious conditions.
0: The schemes cover conditions like bronchitis, asthma and upper respiratory tract infections. For some Sembawang residents, coping with the haze means adjusting their routines.
2: You cannot go playground and you cannot go to the sun or the beach because of the haze, that's why you need to drink more water.
3: Most of the activities that they put into indoors where it's more ventilated, so it's safer for them as well.
0: N95 masks will be distributed to vulnerable Singaporeans if air quality crosses into the very unhealthy range. Schools may also close if the situation becomes hazardous.
4: As air quality deteriorates, a flu activity in Singapore has climbed to its highest level since 2024. And the latest weekly figures show that 44% of respiratory samples tested positive for influenza, more than double of what was recorded at the start of August. Eugene Chow reports.
5: More people have been turning up at the Singapore General Hospital with respiratory conditions.
6: I think we have easily seen a double or triple number of cases that we normally will see. And flu is really the dominant, predominant cause for many of our respiratory admissions at the moment.
5: Doctors say older patients and those with existing health conditions are most vulnerable. They are less able to tolerate stress on their airways.
7: Patients with concomitant influenza or other respiratory infection can get more inflammation as a result of both the infection as well as the effects of the haze. So this will definitely trigger flare-ups or exacerbation on their underlying heart or lung conditions.
5: A study also finds that the effects of polluted air may not show up right away.
8: When there's a spike in the air pollution, and for example in the PM2.5, you may not see an immediate effect. But what you do see is that within the next 2 days, there's actually an increase in the number of these cases presenting to the emergency department.
5: Findings show that for every 10-point increase in fine particulate matter, emergency department visits for respiratory conditions rise by about 3%. The Health Ministry says it is not aware of any deaths or cases requiring intensive care due to the haze. The Communicable Diseases Agency says there is no strong evidence that the haze worsens influenza.
9: If you have more cases, then of course there may be more, you know, severe cases overall, but there's no increase in severity compared to other times.
5: Professor Lim adds influenza can be prevented with vaccination, and those who are more vulnerable should get one at least once a year.
4: And despite concerns over the haze, the Singapore Grand Prix delivered a thrilling race last night, with Max Verstappen leading from pole to flag for his first win at the Marina Bay Street Circuit.
10: Now, this is the fourth straight year that the pole setter has gone on to win the race in Singapore. It was the perfect weekend for the Dutchman, who took his winning performance from the sprint race into Sunday's Grand Prix. Ferrari's Charles Leclerc and World Championship leader Kimi Antonelli of Mercedes formed the rest of the podium.
4: Yeah, earlier, organizers shared that the Singapore Grand Prix drew more than 300,000 fans to Marina Bay Street Circuit over the race weekend. They say it's the second highest turnout on record and the biggest since changes were made to the track in 2023. Yeah, must have been quite an extra sweet victory for Verstappen. He's won almost everywhere except here in Singapore. And we know how tough Singapore's conditions can be. We got the heat. You got the humidity and the haze on top of it. Oh, my God. And I hear that they lose about 3 to 4 kg of body weight because of
10: during the race, in 2 hours. That is true. So this Marina Bay street circuit is officially a heat hazard zone, if you like, under the FIA's regulations. That's the governing body of motorsport. So in the early days of the Singapore GP, there were pictures and video of drivers literally emptying their boots of sweat. Oh, that was how hot it got for some of them. They're not, and you know, in the early days, they weren't quite used to the humidity and the heat. You have to remember, F1 cars have no air conditioning. They still don't have air conditioning. But last year, what the FIA did was introduce a cooling system. So you have, in simplest terms, you have a pump and you have a vest that has tubes running a coolant. That comes up to about 5 kilograms. But if some of the old school drivers like Hamilton and Verstappen regularly say, we don't want to wear the vest or have the pump. So they actually carry 5 kilograms of weight to make it equal for everyone.
4: That's crazy.
10: So I mean, some choose to use it. Yeah.
4: A single kg can actually have an impact on the
10: 500 grams,
4: speed.
10: Right? They want to make the cars as light as possible. Yeah.
4: Wow, that's amazing. Okay, time for a break now. In the next hour on Asia First, Russian drones have hit a Ukrainian power plant as President Trump touts an energy ceasefire between Kyiv and Moscow.
10: And Saudi Arabia's King Khalid Airport hit by an unidentified object yesterday, killing 13. It's the second attack on the Riyadh airport in as many days.
4: Hopes for diplomacy easing fresh supply concerns amid those escalating tensions in the Middle East. Oil prices slipping after President Trump hailed positive talks with Tehran and assured the U.S. would not attack Iran before Election Day.

0: How moving abroad cut this Hong Kong couple's monthly expenses by 70%. 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When does switching actually save you money? She invests up to 80% of her salary. Could it make her a millionaire by 30? On Money Mind, Wednesday on CNA.
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1: American Monday morning, it's 8 a.m. here in Singapore. I'm Julie Yu. The headlines this hour. Ukraine says Russian strikes on its power plants persist despite U.S. President Donald Trump's surprise announcement of an energy ceasefire. Kyiv says it's awaiting details, while Moscow has yet to confirm any agreement. Now, Mr. Trump has been pressing Ukraine to stop attacking Russian oil refineries, which he blames for driving up diesel